identification. We want to have proof of citizenship. We want to have honest elections. That's all we want. And just to cap it off, I also gave our great farmers and ranchers $12 billion in relief, including $500 million sent to 33,000 farmers in Nebraska. How many people got that money? A lot of people. And in my last term, if you remember, because China was very much taken advantage of, by the way, I had a great meeting with President Xi. They're going to be doubling up what they were buying from the country. They're going to be doubling it up. You're the first to know. They buy a lot. The greatest thing about China is they have an insatiable appetite, almost 5 billion people. And in my last term, I gave you $28 billion because other countries were taking advantage of our farmers and our ranchers and everybody else. And you remember, I gave you $28 billion, China. And already this year, we've cut your agricultural deficit in more than half, which is shocking. Right to repair your own equipment without going to jail. Can you believe? Can you believe? I didn't even know about that one. If you repair your equipment, you go to jail. Can you believe it? I said, well, what happens when you bring it to a dealer and you're a guy that's been doing this stuff all your life and you know more about the equipment and how to repair it than the people that they pay that just started repairing equipment, that just got out of a repair school, right? They say, it doesn't matter, sir. If they repair their own equipment, they go to jail. You know that. You know, I gave pardons to numerous people because they put them in jail because they were repairing their equipment. And you know why they don't want that? Because they think when you repair it, you'll take the environmental madness off the equipment, which makes the equipment much less good. It makes the equipment lousy, actually. You need to be a student at the top of your class at MIT to turn on a lawnmower nowadays, you know? But I got rid of all that stuff. Now you can have a lawnmower. Boom. Now you can. It's all gone. You know, I buy a lot of farm equipment because I had a lot of clubs, big clubs, beautiful clubs, the best in the world, actually. But I cut a lot of grass. Golf is a big factor. But I own a lot of great clubs. And I always want to buy old equipment. I say to them, what's the oldest equipment you have that hasn't been used? Like, do you have any stuff from 15 years ago, maybe, that you haven't? Well, we do have a few left, you know, in the back of the shop. It's far better than the stuff with 13 different computers on every different valve. And if one of them doesn't work, the whole thing turns off and you can never get it started until you have it fixed by somebody else. It's ridiculous. It's all gone. It's all gone. That includes on tractors. That includes on cars. Can you imagine they come onto your farm? What are you doing, sir? I'm fixing my tractor. Went off. Sir, come with me. We're putting you in jail. Do you believe this? This is crazy. Can you imagine this stuff if you was here, let's say 10 or 15 years ago, and you're running for office, and you said, men will not play in women's sports. If I said that. Or if I said, we will not allow the mutilization of your children having to do with. Or, if I said, you will not be allowed to fix your tractor. If you fix your tractor, you will go to jail for a period of no less than 5 years. If I said these things, you'd say, this guy's crazy. But can you believe it? These are things I just hope they don't change their policy, really. I don't want to hit them too hard, because I'd love it to last for years. Think of it. Men playing in women's sports. You ever see some of these guys? They had a guy the other day, this giant. He was a giant. And I said, you think you can handle the women? He looked at me. He didn't even know what the hell I meant. He was like, but yeah, I think so. What are you talking about? What kind of a stupid question is that?

It is so bad. And it's so demeaning to women. They're great athletes. We have one of the greatest athletes in the world right here, come to think of it. Stand up. That's right. Among the greatest volleyball players in history. An unbelievable champion. Now, in her case, I don't know. I wouldn't want to play against her. We're not talking about her. We're talking about everyone else. But you are amazing. One of the greatest volleyball players in the world. That's just great. Thank you. And right out of Nebraska, right? Right out of, played for Nebraska. She played for Nebraska, All-American, everything. She's phenomenal and she's great. And I'll say this, but I'm not allowed to because it could be the end of my political career. She's beautiful. She's a beautiful woman. Now, and today, and she's got a good, handsome boyfriend she's going to get married to very shortly. Did you see that? She just lifted him out of the seat. She lifted him up like he was a sack of potatoes. No, they're great. A great couple. Thank you very much for being here. Appreciate it. Thank you, Carl. And our country is doing so well under Republican leadership that only I can make this promise to you. This is a big promise, but I've met it so many times. I've met all my promises, all my promises. If Republicans win the House of Representatives and the Senate, I am going to give all adult citizens in the United States of America $5,000. And only Republicans can do that. And the Democrats can't because we're taking in massive amounts of money through tariffs and record-setting economic success. I told you, $21 trillion. But the Democrat policies won't allow this to happen. In fact, the opposite will happen. If the Democrats win, you will have a 1929-style economic depression. You're going to go into a depression if they get in. If the Republicans win, you will each have $5,000 in your pocket and economic success for our country like we have never seen before. And remember, because a lot of them going, oh, well, he won't be able to produce. But just recently, I gave all members of the United States military $1,776, and everyone said that couldn't be done. And you know, they came to me, I said, how much can we do? $1,775. That was it. And I'm looking at the number and I'm saying, something wrong. It's a weird number. $1,007. I said, $1 more. $17.76. $1 more. I said, Mr. Controller of the Currency, can we possibly do $1 more, please? $1 more. Because that was just a number that we had because we're doing so well as a country. And I took that number, $1 more, and we gave every member of the military $1,776. Very good number. No, just to show you that I'll produce the 5,000. Easy. Actually, easy. The Trump dividend, as an example, is approximately, what, think of that. We'll call this a dividend. It's a dividend to the people of our country for putting up with these morons and horrible 4 years of horror. You put up with 4 years of stupidity and horror. But the Trump dividend is $1 trillion, the money that we'll be giving. But we have a record-setting $21 trillion coming in just in 15 months, $21 trillion going into factories. The numbers are astronomical. The word growth, you will never see growth like you've seen. That's a pittance. And remember this, very importantly. The only caveat is the $5,000, you have to spend the money in the United States of America. That's the only caveat. So essentially, we're recycling. And we also discovered that nearly 1 million families were massively defrauded by Obamacare through the last administration. Democrats stole the money.

And we're giving it back. You know how we caught them? J.D. Vance and all this fraud stuff. You know, I call them Elliot Ness and the Untouchables. You know Elliot Ness? Elliot Ness. J.D. is now Elliot Ness and the Untouchables. We just sent the victims of the Democrat corruption checks for $500 each. 11,000 families happened to be in Nebraska. They were defrauding you on Obamacare. And we didn't let them defraud you. They were going to keep it quiet, so their numbers looked a little bit better. It's a disaster, Obamacare. It's an expensive, horrible health care. We caught them, and we're giving all of that money, billions of dollars, back to the people where it belongs. And that money has just been sent. So we're protecting your private health care, and the Democrat communists want to take away your private health care, and they want to take away your lives. Republicans will never let that happen. We're ending billions of dollars in Obamacare fraud, where shady insurance brokers got paid millions and millions of dollars in commissions to enroll people in really improperly, like nobody's ever seen. Nobody's ever seen. Obamacare is a total fraud. It's crappy health insurance for massive amounts of money. We've uncovered more than $260 billion in welfare fraud against American taxpayers, and we've sent the hundreds of thieves already and fraudsters to prison. Minnesota, California, Maine, so many places. Maine, how did Maine get there? So the choice in this election is very simple. You can vote for the radical left Democrat communists to loot your wealth, raise your taxes by $5 trillion. Annihilate your borders, crush Nebraska farmers and ranches, mutilate your children, and give 25 million illegal aliens amnesty and the right to vote. That's what they want to do. They're letting them in so they can get amnesty and the right to vote. That's the only reason they're letting them in. Or you can defeat the Democrat communists and vote for more money in your pockets, bigger paychecks for your families, lower taxes, less crime, a roaring Nebraska farm industry, and no amnesty for illegal aliens. You must vote Republican. Right? Just think of what we've accomplished in less than 2 years. You know, it was great. I said this the other night in Ohio. A woman was defending me on television, one of these crazy radical left shows. You have to watch. You always want to watch the enemy. It's hard to do, actually, boring. And you're one of the few people, fortunately, that watch. But she said, you know, I started writing down the things that President Trump did. I went point after point, and then I realized I was running out of paper. I had no paper. So I looked all over the house. I couldn't find paper. He did so much. It was page after page. She held it up. And she said, I ran out of paper. It's true. We inherited the worst border in American history, and we turned it into the strongest and most secure border in the history of our country. And in the past 17 months, zero illegal aliens have been admitted to the United States of America. Zero. And here tonight is a really wonderful woman who was my guest at this year's State of the Union, Jacqueline Medina. Jacqueline's precious 16-year-old daughter, Lizbeth, a cheerleader, beautiful cheerleader, was brutally murdered 3 years ago by an illegal alien who had previously been arrested many, many times and released again and again. Every single Democrat refused to express any remorse for what their policies have done. They refused to stand up. They refused to clap. They refused to smile. There's something wrong with them. The only thing standing between us and our country and the wide open border is a Republican Congress and a certain president named President Donald J. Trump. It's the only thing. But I'd like to ask, if I could, Jacqueline, if she's here, I think she might be here, but if she'd like to come up and speak on behalf of her beautiful daughter. Come on up. That'd be great. Come on up, Jacqueline.

Hello, everyone. In this city, last year, we arrested the leader of an MS-13 assassination squad wanted for murder in Honduras. We got to remember why we're doing these things, right? My daughter, Lisbeth Medina, as you all may know, she was born and raised here in Grand Island. Most of you probably went to school with her. A lot of you might have taught her in school. Her story began here. I moved to Edna, Texas, where my daughter was brutally stabbed 25 times to death. And I found her in a bathtub, where she should have been safe in her own home. This is just a reminder for everyone why we need to protect our children, keep our streets safe. President Trump, I want to thank you. I want to thank you because you have had our back from the beginning. When you go out and vote, remember, my life failed her. Thank you.

Thank you. And your daughter's looking down on you right now and very proud of mom, I can tell you that. And there's so many instances like this. But we've gotten a lot of them out of here. We've gotten them out. We take them out. The worst of the worst, I call them. We're getting them out at record numbers. Nobody's seen anything like it. In 2 years, we achieved the largest drop in violent crime ever recorded, despite the fact that we have people in here that we shouldn't, but we are getting them out in record numbers. Nobody's seen anything like it. The murder rate is at the lowest level in 125 years since the year 1900. And thanks to the Republican Congress, I signed the Great Big Beautiful Bill, delivering the largest tax cuts in American history. And as I said, no tax on tips, no tax on overtime, no tax on Social Security for your great seniors. And we made interest on car loans tax deductible. In other words, you buy a car, you borrow money, you were never given anything like this. You're allowed to deduct the interest, but only if the car is made in America. Otherwise, we don't care, don't buy it. And under my most favored nation agreement, something the press won't, I think it's the biggest thing to happen in the medical world in decades. I had favored nation agreements on drug prices. I got favored nations agreement where we paid the highest price in the world for drugs, and now we pay the lowest price in the world for drugs. That was a huge impact on your health care. And it's the largest reduction in drug prices in the history of our country, probably of any country, with price differences of 300, 400, 500, 600, and even in some cases, 700% reduction. We abolished all discriminatory diversity, equity, and inclusion policies throughout the federal government. We got critical race theory and transgender insanity and mutilization out of our schools. We made English the official language of the United States of America. And thanks to our Republican Congress, we delivered the largest ever investment in the United States Armed Forces, over $1 trillion

made in the USA, everything. We achieved more in 2 years than any other presidency in the history of our country. There's never been a presidency in the history of our country that's delivered more than this presidency with you. It's all of us together we delivered it, not just me. But now the radical left, Democrats, want to burn it all down. They want to burn it down. You see it, these lunatics that they're running in Michigan and Texas, all over the place. Instead, they're just lying. Their whole life is talking about radicalization and stupidity. I mean, in Texas, he talks about, I'm a vegan, I'm a vegan. He's a vegan. Vegan meaning he likes lettuce. And now he goes to every barbecue available. He then throws up immediately after eating the steak. Throwing up all over the place. I call him Alfred E. Newman. One's Alfred E. Newman. The guy in Georgia, he's so bad. He's so bad. I beat him once before. You know, I had another candidate. I backed the candidate. I beat him. Now he's running in Georgia. And he looks like Pee Wee Herman to me. They all have... He's Pee Wee Herman. And we have a great candidate in Georgia. We have to win. Friend of these guys. But in state after state, the Democrat Party has nominated the most extreme anti-American candidates in history. In many cases, they're communists, and now they're denying that, but they're communists. And one thing I've learned, I haven't been doing this as long, believe it or not, but one thing I have learned, when they come out early and they say what they are and they have for their whole life, they get elected and then they go back to exactly where they came from. They'll be coming, they'll be doing everything they said, and everything they said is not Nebraska values. Every single Democrat in Congress voted against our record tax cuts. They voted against no tax on tips. They voted against no tax on overtime. They voted against no tax on Social Security for our great seniors. They voted against voter ID. They voted against proof of citizenship. They voted against a strong and secure border. They wanted everybody to come in. They had an open border policy. These people came in. You could look at many of them and say, these are not the people we want. We don't want to be discriminatory at all. But you could look at some of them and say, man, that's a rough group coming in. They are rougher than anyone we've seen. And thank goodness for ICE, Border Protection, our Border Patrol, and our law enforcement. Right? Thank goodness for that. You know, the Border Patrol endorsed me in 2015. They weren't allowed to do that, I found out. And they said, no, we're endorsing them. We don't care. They endorsed me. They've endorsed me ever since. And how about our border czar? Our border czar, she was appointed. She never once called. Not in 4 years, she didn't call the Border Patrol once. I live with these guys, Brendan and Paul. Edgar, Paul, how are we doing today? And we have the best border we've ever had. But she never called, and she never visited the border. So she never called the Border Patrol. She never visited the border. We had the worst border in history of the world. I think there's no border in the world. You ever see the pictures of 25 million people pouring across, just right through the border, nobody checking them? They went all over the place, and they killed a lot of people. They hurt a lot of people. But they voted in favor of the transgender mutilization of your children. They voted in favor of men playing in women's sports and in favor of the worst inflation and highest energy costs in American history. They gave us these costs. We're bringing them down. They gave us — my first day, on January 20th, I walked in. I had a news conference the following day, January 20th. And the media, those same people, the fake news. I like artificial news. The artificial news, which is the same thing as fake. That's why it's not good for them. But the artificial news said to me, what are you doing about eggs? I said, what the hell's going on with eggs? The price of eggs went way up, like 4 or 5 times higher than when I was president. I said, well, I just got here. Let me figure it all out. We took care of it. We got eggs down lower now than even during my administration. We have a great thing. We've done a phenomenal job. But they were screaming, and they said, they have a word. It's called affordability. So think of it. I'm in office one day, and one of the fake news people looks at me, standing right back there, and looked at me in the eyes and said, I just got into office, right? I'm there for one day. Looked me in the eyes and said,

0: affordability. I said, what do you mean by that? I just got here. Sir, affordability. And they try and pin it on me. These people, the one good thing they are, they're good on politics, but they're really bad on management, and they're really bad on policy. Their policy is crazy. But they hit me with affordability. And that's the first time I ever heard the word used. It was meant to demean. So now every time I go in front of the fake news, sir, this is about affordability. I said, they're the ones that caused the problem. But unfortunately, we have some Republicans that don't say it very well. And they're trying to, oh, well, we're doing this, we're doing that. And we are. We're bringing it way down. Look at the prices. They're coming way down. And the others, the big one's always going to be gasoline, oil. That's the big one. And that's going to come down at numbers lower than it was when I went through Iowa and I looked at it. $1.85. We're going to get it down to that level or lower. On election night, Nebraska is going to prove that America does not belong to those who hate it. America belongs to those who love it. Right? And right here in Nebraska, the Democrats are running radical left lunatic. He's a lunatic named Dan Osborne, a fake independent. A fake independent who will say anything to get elected. Osborne wants to pack the Supreme Court with 23 judges, with radical justices all, and trample all over your Second Amendment. That's guns. He wants to take your guns away. He'll take your guns away if he gets in. He supports giving your, and by the way, I fought like hell for your guns for 9 years, 10 years, and it has not been the easiest fight. But we haven't given up one inch, right? Not an inch. He supports giving your Social Security money to illegal aliens. He compared our Border Patrol agents to Nazis. He wants to defund the police. He wants a transgender for everybody. He wants open borders so that people can come in from all over the world, murderers, drug dealers, vicious gang members. Nebraska needs to reelect a true warrior, a man who's totally respected. Look, I'm telling you, there's some guys that aren't so respected in Washington, I can tell you. Pete Ricketts is respected by everybody in Washington. Pete, come on up here.
1: Mr. President, you know that the most important thing government does is keep people safe. Sadly, yesterday, we had a reminder why it's so important that we have a secure border. Yesterday, in Douglas County, an illegal immigrant ran a red light and killed a grandfather, 70-year-old Christopher Sikowski. I'd ask you all to keep the Sikowskis in your prayers. And thank goodness for the Nebraska State Patrol and ICE. That illegal immigrant did not walk free. He was picked up into custody. Thank you, Governor Pillen. Folks, Democrat Dan Osborne is the same man the president was just talking about, comparing our enforcement of our immigration laws to Nazi Germany, calling our law enforcement officers chicken shit. He's the one that wants to give your Social Security benefits to illegal immigrants and make you pay for it in higher taxes. He wants to give them voting rights. And when it comes to the border, he has said that the border wall is racist and a joke and doesn't do anything. Democrat Dan shares the same open border policies as all the Democrat socialists. We must stop him. This president has secured the border. The Democrat Socialists will undo that. So I ask for your vote.

0: Let's make sure we keep a secure border. Let's keep a safe country. Let's not let these tragedies happen over and over and over again because of the Democrats' open border policies. Get out and vote. We need your vote. Get out and vote. God bless you all.
1: Thank you, Pete, very much. Thank you. That's he's great. He's a great, great guy. We can't lose these great people. You never get them back. So we have to get out. And, you know, Pete was talking, and I don't know if I mentioned, but we had the best border in the history of our country. But we just got approved 17 months, people that do this, not one in 17 months. We had 25 million people come in under Sleepy Joe. Not one person has come into our country illegally through the southern border in 17 months.
2: Hard to believe it.
1: It's hard to believe, but the people that do it are sort of Democrat inclined, I think. But the people that make up those lists, they would tell you, not one person in seven, I think the last was seven, as of 17 months, not one person. I'd even say, well, make it 100, 200, 300, 25 million. But nobody even tries to come up anymore because they know they're not going to get through. And they know if they do get through, they get taken out very quickly. So it's been pretty amazing. So vote for Pete Ricketts. You also need to reelect the man who gave you $750 million of tax relief and one of the largest income tax cuts in the history of your state, Jim Pillen. He's fantastic. Come on up, Jim. And Jim's opponent. Thank you. And Jim's opponent, Lynn Walz, is a crazy relative of disgraced Minnesota governor. Probably, and I've known some bad governors, probably the worst governor in history, Jim Walz. Tim Walz is the worst. Lynn Walz supported raising your property taxes by billions and billions of dollars, voted to give food stamps to drug dealers, and hates the Second Amendment. She said, I will obliterate the Second Amendment. Other than that, she's wonderful. I want to just tell you, she's a disaster, just like her uncle or whatever the hell he is. They come from a bad bloodline. You know, if you're a golfer, I had to play somebody in a tournament. And it was related to Gary Player. His name was Player, his last name. I said, are you related through blood or did you just happen to come along? He said, no, no, he's my father, is his brother. That's blood to me. I said, I don't like to play this guy. You know, it's called good bloodlines. Well, she's got the bloodlines of the worst governor in history, and we don't want her anywhere near the great state of Nebraska. So, I just want to say that I deal with this man, and I told you before, he's very tough. He wants money. Every time it rains, I told you that. It's a little, it's just a little sunny instead of a lot. He says it's tremendous crop destruction. Please send us $5 million. But he's a fantastic governor. He loves you like crazy. He works like hell. These two guys, I could almost say the same thing about both. These are really outstanding people, and you really have to reelect both of them. Thank you.
3: Thank you, Mr. President. We all agree. One Walz as governor in America is way too many. I just simply want to say a gigantic thank you to President Trump for coming and celebrating Nebraska, celebrating America with Nebraskans. And I do want you to know, Mr. President, we have the extraordinary sand hills of Nebraska. And believe it or not, we have some of the world's premier golf courses. And maybe President Trump might build one in the state of Nebraska. What do you think about that? I think it's incredibly important that we show our gratitude for President Trump coming here to celebrate Nebraska, celebrate America. Grateful.

0: free. The price of freedom since the beginning of time is very expensive. The least we can do for America, for our patriots, for our veterans, for our fallen brothers and sisters, is to get out and vote Republican up and down the line. God bless everyone.
1: Thank you very much, Jim. Two great people. You also need to reelect a friend of mine, great person, both of them. These are very special people, Adrian Smith and Mike Flood. Come up quickly, quickly. Come on, fellas. Come on up here. Get up here, fellas. Come on. Two warriors, they really help a lot.
2: Never have we had a president that has lowered our taxes. Did he mention you can now pass the family farm on to the next generation without paying federal estate tax? Thank you, Mr. President.
3: Thank you, Mr. President, for being here, for rewarding hardworking Americans. No tax on overtime, one of the best things I think we've ever done, and many other things, too. Like I did before, let's try it again. Go Big Red!
4: Go Big Red!
1: Thank you, fellas. Two warriors. We work with them very well. They're great. Get them back. Attorney General Mike Hilgers. Thank you very much, Mike. Thank you. Great job you're doing, Mike. And we're pleased to be joined as well by former coach of the Cornhuskers women's volleyball team, a total champion, John Cook, who I met backstage. Thank you, John. And I introduced you already, but I think she's so amazing. Becca, thank you very much for being here. Thank you. Thank you, Becca. Champion. I love champions. I like champions. The fake news media is trying to demoralize Republican voters with rigged polls, but as you can see here tonight, our movement is the strongest there's ever been in the history of our country. In recent CNN poll, we have a 98% approval rating among MAGA Republicans. Can you believe that? 98. In another poll, we're at 99% approval rating in the Republican Party. And MAGA Republicans, YouGov found 95%. So we're between 95 and 99. Is that bad? And our endorsement record, when I endorse people, is unmatched at 99% in the history of politics. We're at 99%. So don't put them in the 1% category. We can't put them in the 1% category. But with your support for a Republican House and Republican Senate on November 3rd, here is what, just as a quick replay, really just a replay or recap. And as I said, I will issue a Trump dividend of $5,000 to every adult citizen in America. We will make all Trump tax cuts permanent, including no tax on tips, no tax on overtime, no tax on Social Security for our great seniors. We will win the war on corruption and fraud, led by our great Vice President, J.D. Vance. Doing great. We will pass the No Invasion of Our Country Act, prohibiting any future president from ever opening our borders to illegal immigrants again. Country can't take it. We will pass a truly great health care plan that will stop all payments to big insurance companies, which own the Democrat Party. They own it. Big insurance owns the party. And we will give the money directly to you, the people, so you can buy your own health care and have lots of money left over. Better health care, lots of money. And we will end no cash bail. That's where the big criminality started. We will pass the death penalty for large-scale drug dealers.

killers, human traffickers, and anyone who kills a police officer or a law, any officer on law enforcement will be getting the death penalty. We've got to protect our law enforcement like they protect us. And we will pass the Save America Act to defend our sacred American elections. We'll get it done. We have no help from the Democrats. And all of that will include, as you know, voter ID and proof of citizenship. And we will enshrine into permanent law no men in women's sports. We're very far along on that one. And no transgender mutilization of your children. We are not going to allow it. So, ladies and gentlemen of Nebraska, special place. I love it. Three times. The record, three times, each time higher. And just remember, I'm running, okay? Even if you have to pretend, say, Trump, because in a true way, I am running. We have to keep it going, and we can't go. You can't keep it going if we have these people in that come from a different world. The golden age of America is upon us, and you must get out and vote Republican. We've already made unbelievable progress, and now we're going to reach new levels of greatness. We are going to hit levels of greatness that our country has never seen anywhere at any time before. We probably, in all fairness, we probably already, nobody ever heard of $21 trillion being invested. Nobody heard. All over your state, all over this country, factories are being built, plants are being built, medical facilities are being built by Pfizer, by Eli Lilly, by Merck, by all of them, spending hundreds of billions of dollars building. We learned during COVID we had no medicine. It was all made in China, all parts of Europe, Ireland, all parts of Europe. Now, in a very short period of time, we're going to be making our own. They're spending hundreds of billions of dollars. But it's my great honor in closing to be your president at this most exciting time, because it is indeed the golden age of America, and we're going to make it bigger and better than it is even now, if that's possible. We will make America powerful again. We will make America wealthy again. We will make America healthy again. We will make America strong again. We will make America proud again. We will make America safe again. And we will make America great again. Thank you, Nebraska. God bless you. God bless you, Nebraska.

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0: The President of the United States making his way to Grand Island, stumping for Senator Pete Ricketts and Governor Pillen, as both are in a race for their respective political positions. NCS Michael Shively granted an exclusive one-on-one interview with Donald Trump before he took the stage at the Pinnacle Bank Expo Center.
1: President, welcome to the Cornhusker State. You're here on behalf of Senator Pete Ricketts and Governor Jim Pillen.
2: That's right.
1: What is it about these two candidates and their races that has you campaigning for them here in person?
2: They're outstanding people. I know them both very well. I've dealt with them. I've sent a lot of money to this state, as you know. And Jim and Pete, you just can't find finer people or people that love your state and your people more. They're great.
1: Well, it's harvest time here in Nebraska. Right. The farmers getting in their combines, their grain trucks, driving to the pump, seeing $6 diesel.
2: I know.
1: Governor Pillen, he wrote a letter to your office about 10 days ago asking to suspend foreign diesel exports for 90 days. Is that a proposal you'd consider, especially given this time in the farming calendar?
2: Well, we're doing a lot better than that. One thing is we're bringing up $12 billion of subsidy to get in. Where you do that, the car fuel, the gasoline, goes up a little bit. We also have a contribution from Europe. They're going to contribute billions of gallons of diesel. They have a lot of diesel. They've had it in Europe. And so we're going to get it down. But it's all going to come pouring down as soon as the war is over, which will be very soon. And we will not have Iran having a nuclear weapon. And that's going to be, I say it proudly, a relatively small price to pay for keeping nuclear weapons out of the hands of a lunatic nation. They're a lunatic, the worst nation anywhere in the world, the most dangerous nation. They're defeated. They will not have a nuclear weapon. And gas prices, and that includes diesel, will come pouring down. And it's going to happen very soon.
1: Well, the courts have shut down an attempt to adjust mail-in voting for this November, but it's something you want to do in the long term. Nebraska has a lot of mail-in voters.
2: Yeah.
1: Matter of fact, 11 counties are mail-in only, including the county immediately south of here. Generally, the voter turnout is better in those areas. What's your long-term plan for mail-in voting, and is it possible to have considerations for extremely rural areas where it's simply tough to get to the polls in person?
2: Well, it is, and I did very well with mail-in voting in Florida and all other states, and I'm all for mail-in voting, but we have to keep it honest. So maybe you have to request a ballot. You know, in some places, like in California, it's a total disaster. Millions of ballots are sent all over the place. Nobody knows who's getting them except for the people sending them. And they go, in many cases, to the wrong people. So, in a lot of cases. So mail-in ballots are fine. We have to make sure that it's honest. That's all. We just want one thing very simply. We want honest elections.

0: Well, Mr. President, we're in cattle country here. This is the number one beef state in the country, and it was striking to see the universal condemnation across Nebraska for your choice to import 300,000 metric tons of foreign beef with no tariffs and try to sell it at a lower price. What message do you have to ranchers across Nebraska who are struggling to make a profit?
1: So I have been better to ranchers and to farmers than any president in history. But the price for the consumer has gone through the roof. So on a very short-term basis, I brought some in from a couple of different countries, I guess Argentina, Brazil, just a little bit. It really became unacceptable to the voter. And we do have to get elected, because if we're not going to get elected, your ranchers and your farmers are in big trouble if the Democrats got in. So on a very limited basis, we did it. But you have to understand, so we have the lowest herds that we've ever had, or that we've had certainly in the last 50 or 60 years. We have to get the herds up. It takes a while to do that. The ranchers have made, and farmers have made, more money with Trump in office than any other president in history. There's never been a better president for ranchers and farmers. I did this one little thing because I think it's very important, and it ends very quickly, and I'm not looking to renew it, but I do want them to produce more. They have to produce more so we get the price down a little bit.
0: I don't know if you're going to get a meal before you leave Nebraska, but let's imagine you have a Nebraska steak on your plate. What would be your preferred cut?
1: Well, I think porterhouse is excellent. Honestly, I like them all. Unlike Telefrico in Texas, where he's a vegan, and all of a sudden he eats steak, and he's not happy. He goes and throws up after he eats it. He's not. This is a vegan. This is a guy that likes lettuce, not steak. But with me, I think there's no doubt about it. I'm all for steak.
0: Thank you, Mr. President.
1: Thank you very much. Great to see you. Thank you.
2: Why did Pete Ricketts decide to pardon a convicted rapist? On April 30th, 1993, John Arias broke into my home and violently raped me. Pete Ricketts cast the deciding vote to pardon this man.
3: Governor Ricketts?
4: Yes, but with that, you've got your pardon.
2: Senator Ricketts chose my rapist over me. The only thing I can guess, Pete Ricketts is one more billionaire who doesn't care about people like me.
5: Nebraska Values PAC is responsible for the content of this advertising.

0: Bryce McPherson, the former punter for Notre Dame. Punt back, and it's blocked! It's blocked, they got home! Charles got the block! The recovery at the 19! Three receivers left for Calandric. Claps twice, hands off Makai Nelson. Surfs right, stiff arms a man, 15! Stays on his feet, 10! 5! Is he in? He is! Touchdown, Huskers! Calandri under center, takes it, toss sweep left, Nelson, Bonner out in front, starts into the end zone, touchdown Huskers, second of the game for Makai Nelson. Motions right to left, blitz comes from McDougal, Washington throws a pick, zone coverage, King Petchock, broke the big man rumble. Man rush, Washington slants one over the middle, intercepted McDougal, 35-40, 45 to midfield, cuts right, 40, 35-30, 20, 15, 10, 5, touchdown, Huskers! Climbs back to throw, zips one over the middle, caught, wide open Gilmer, left side numbers 10, stumbles past a defender, spins, dives, he's in, touchdown, Huskers!
1: Those are the Hy-Vee sounds of the game following Nebraska's 48-23 victory over Maryland. The Huskers improved to 5-0 for the first time since 2016. Welcome into the Husker Football Show presented by Medica with the head coach Matt Roll. I'm Jessica Cootie. Coach, I know you talked about a lot of things that you want to improve upon that you got to clean up, but when you turned on the film, what did you like the most about your team's performance in this one?
2: Well, I thought, after a slow start defensively and really, you know, a couple of things were just, play away from picking the ball off, and they hit a long play. But I thought our guys really settled down and began to, the second half, really stop the run. We got pressure on the quarterback again. You know, offensively, we had the one interception, but we're protecting the football. Ball's not on the ground. And I just liked our situational awareness, you know, to go down and score in 2 minutes before the half, to execute in 4 minutes at the end of the game, to block a punt, to score touchdowns in the red zone, to hold them to field goals. All those are things that we talk a lot about, and they showed up versus a Big Ten team.
1: All right, got to get to a break. When we come back, we'll dive into all the action from the first half. Keep it here on the Husker Football Show, presented by Medica Health Plans.
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1: 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We pick things up here in the first half. Nebraska wins the toss 3 weeks in a row. You guys have won the toss. You defer to the second half. And actually had a great start for your defense, but had a roughing the kicker penalty that gives Maryland a second chance in their first drive.
2: Yeah, we came out, thought to ourselves we would get a three and out, and we would block the first punt. Unfortunately, they called that penalty, and we were able to at least hold them to a field goal, though, after the explosive play.
1: So offense here on their first drive, second and seven, pass complete here, but you'd have to punt here on this first drive.
2: Yeah, didn't get the start we wanted offensively. Came back out on defense. Great play here by Donnie, showing up on the screen. You know, with our pass rush and the amount of sacks we have, we're going to get a lot of screens. And we came back to another punt block. Jeremiah, I think he tipped the first one, but he gets all of this one.
1: Big special teams play, and then the very next play for your offense, Makai Nelson takes it 19 yards in for the score.
2: Yeah, great block on the perimeter, Brendan Black and all those guys. I really appreciate Makai. You know, got tripped on practice on Wednesday, wasn't sure if he'd be able to go, and he told me he could go, and he went.
1: First and 10 here for Maryland, pressure coming. This is where Malik Washington is dangerous.
2: Yeah, he's a true dual threat. Unfortunately, we didn't do a good job keeping him in the pocket, and he's able to get out and extend the play.
1: And then second and 10 here, pass complete, and Chris Starr Jr. takes it 65 yards.
2: Yeah, you know, Caleb broke on the ball half an inch away from picking that ball off, and he'll get it next time.
1: 10-7 Maryland, and offense again would have to punt on this next drive. Had it just a little slow getting started.
2: Yeah, you know, didn't really get the run game started the way we wanted, and just kind of continued to work until we found some things that we felt really good about.
1: And defense holds Maryland to another field goal here.
2: Yeah, you know what? That's really been a point of emphasis for us coming off last year. Early on, you know, we didn't let them in the red zone a bunch, but we weren't great at it. I really like the defense's mentality. I like the way they just kept going out there saying, hey, you know, whatever the field position is, we have to do a great job. And physical plays here on the quarterback run guys were tied into the game plan.
1: That was Anthony Calandria's really first true interception.

0: as a Husker.
1: Yeah, you know, and he threw it to the open receiver. That guy came off the route, made a nice play, and so, you know, he'll see that moving forward.
0: Luke Lindenmeyer is steady Eddie. He picks up the first down there, and then a big play here to Quasi Gilmer, who has a career day.
1: Yeah, great job by Quasi. You know, Ja'Cory being limited, and Isaiah Quinn stepped up, but Quasi made some big plays, and again, the perimeter run game helping us a ton.
0: Makai Nelson in untouched for another touchdown, 16-14 Maryland, and then Cade Petchock gets his first career interception. He told me next time he's going to run it in like McDougal.
1: Great job by him. You know, we brought pressure from McDougal, and he was able to get the play, and then nice job by Mosey. You know, just routine plays, getting the ball in play, making the first down.
0: Can't capitalize on the takeaway here, and then Maryland with an explosive DeJuan Williams, 56 yards up the sideline.
1: Yeah, nice play by DeJuan. You know, missed the tackle there, and they run the quarterback zone replay, hand it off, and unfortunately just don't fit it properly.
0: 23-14 Maryland after that touchdown, and then offense back with the ball. There's a pass complete to Isaiah Hunter.
1: Great job by Isaiah, beating man, making a contested catch, and again, now you can see Anthony starting to just understand that, hey, there'll be a ton of check downs. Let me take them. Went for it, fourth down, didn't get it. They come back. So really, you know, at the end of the day, things really aren't going our way right now to the level we want, but just trying to get them to have poise and not to panic, and then eventually someone makes a play.
0: Dwayne McDougal changes things big time here. 81 yards, pick six, and then you'll see the X factor here at the goal line.
1: Excellent job by him. Excellent job by Khan, hustling. Jasir Whittington making a great block here on the quarterback right off the bat. A lot of things we like there.
0: 23-21, Nebraska takes the lead, and then defense gets right back out on the field and forces a three and out.
1: Yeah, almost had another pick there. Guys starting to fly around, understand what's asked of them.
0: And then got to love the two-minute drill that you guys put together here.
1: Yeah, we really got into some rhythm. You know, when people want to twist against Anthony, it's really hard for them to do it, and really nice job by Mosey here getting the first down. You know, we're kind of operating against the clock. Get down, time for 8 seconds. You have to really trust your quarterback to throw the ball here, and Luke finds a open seam.
0: Luke Lindenmeyer, his first touchdown of the season. 8 plays, 80 yards, a minute 44, and now you take the lead 28-23 into the half.
1: Yeah, you know, like I said, it wasn't necessarily the half that we wanted. A lot of those were, especially on offense, were penalties. Be quite honest with you, some were very self-inflicted by us. Some were some really tough calls. Mm-hmm. But you know, my message to the guys was, you know, it's not about what happened. It's about what happens next. Just keep attacking the next play, staying very focused. And I thought they did a good job of that.
0: All right, got to get to a break. We've got second half action coming up next here on the Husker Football Show, presented by Medica Health Plans.
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0: That was a look at Inside the Numbers presented by Ide Bailey as we welcome you back to the Husker Football Show, picking things up now. Third quarter action, Nebraska with the ball out of the half. And Kwazi Gilmer again, career day. We're going to see a lot of this here in the second half.
1: Yeah, you know, starting to find sort of how they're playing us, some of the plays that work. A great block by Kwazi here. And Ant continues to make explosive plays with his legs.
0: Brown loved that one.
1: Yeah, so did I, to be honest with you. He didn't get hit, you know.
0: All right, then another completion here to Kwazi Gilmer, but unfortunately could not get points out of that one, so Maryland back with the ball.
1: Yeah, they're continuing to get Chris Durr, their impressive slot, a bunch of plays, and Andrew Marshall continues to be a shutdown corner for us.
0: Nebraska back with the ball, and what a grab by Quinn Clark.
1: Yeah, you know, people are playing man, that number five, big, tall corner, a really good young player, and Quinn makes the win. Again, they're playing man and spying the quarterback with the linebacker, and that's a good matchup for us with Anthony.
0: Had 108 rushing yards on the day, career day for him. Again, you'd have to punt, though, and your black shirts are flying around. They only allowed 19 yards in the third quarter.
1: Yeah, a lot of discipline on those fits. You know, quarterback zone read, Vincent Shavers goes where he's supposed to go, and we're taking away the quarterback run, which, you know, we knew would be part of them. And then run the quarterback draw here, just continuing to try to attack the offense, the defense with Anthony.
0: There's another pass to Kwazi Gilmer, 11 for him, and then the drive continues into the fourth quarter, and there's Vincent Genitone on third and goal.
1: Yeah, always great to get the Apollo package in, get our two big D tackles, and you're able to throw one touchdown and run one touchdown with that group.
0: 11 plays, 58 yards, 4:36 off the clock, and then, again, your defense not going to allow much on this one either.
1: Yeah, love the pass rush, love the relentless nature. You know, guys don't allow the scramble throw, and then, again, Anthony has a good feel now for how to attack him, and he's continuing to hurt them with his legs.
0: 51-yard rush here for Anthony Calandria. Love Makai Nelson out there giving him an escort.
1: Yeah.
0: And then Isaiah Mosey, he had some big plays for you guys. He fights hard for those extra yards.
1: Yeah, he's an excellent player and did a really nice job. And then again, get the man beater in the red zone, and we're able to get another touchdown.
0: There's Kwazi Gilmer, that connection. We've been saying it a lot. We're going to continue to say it a lot. Maryland picks up the first down here, but then on a fourth down, going to go for it and host the black shirts here in for the stop.
1: Yeah, really nice job, you know. Excuse me. Anytime you have your defensive tackles, you know, defensive ends retracing, it's great to see. And we're able to come out and put another drive together.
0: When you're not running the ball as well, what does Anthony's legs do for you guys in the run game?
1: Yeah, I mean, we think of that as part of our run game. You know, I mean, we have, to me, like, no one ever said that, you know, Eric Crouch and Tommy Frazier weren't part of the run game. So
0: yeah.
1: We're going to use Anthony as much as we can. You know, I think it's kind of, you know, especially on a windy day. It wasn't super windy, but when we have windy days, you know, we're going to try to have a plus one run game. And they did that, and I think our defense did a good job against Malik. We get a sack there, but it's kind of what makes Anthony special.
0: So you saw the big touchdown there, second touchdown from Kwazi Gilmer, and then again, black shirts get the ball back, and you get your twos in here. There's TJ Latif and Quint Knives in on the action as well.
1: Yeah, I got a lot of guys who practice really hard. Happy to get them in there. Some, you know, Gibson Pyle there with a great block, and continuing to build the depth.
0: So 48-23, the final again. Nebraska 5-0, and you talked about this, but love the way that Anthony worked through some things and really got things going in the second half.
1: Yeah, you know, you look at that game. We still had some other, you know, amazing opportunities. We had a couple deep balls that we missed. So you know, we continue to, you know, it's our first time together with Anthony. And some of the guys continue to find out what he does best. But what I love about Anthony Calandria is that it doesn't have to be perfect for him. He's just going to continue to battle, and we'll keep, you know, striving.

0: Ivan to get the right place for him.
1: All right, got to get to a break coming up next. It's time for this week's Cornhusker Conversation. This week, I sit down with one of the best cornerbacks in the country, Andrew Marshall. 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
1: 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It's time for this week's Cornhusker Conversation, as always, presented by Woodhouse. This week, I had a chance to chat with cornerback Andrew Marshall.
11: Snap back to him, backpedals, looks left, throws left. Oh, it's intercepted! Andrew Marshall's got it at the 16-yard line. The INT might have delivered the dagger.
1: Excited to be joined by the defensive back, cornerback, Andrew Marshall. Thanks for being here.
12: Thanks for having me.
1: What a weekend, what a performance for the Black Shirts at East Lansing. What were some of the big positive takeaways that you guys walked away from with the first Big Ten conference win?
12: Definitely. Say the biggest thing was just our, rushing the quarterback, getting back there and affecting the quarterback. You know, we had, I don't remember the stats, but we had X amount of sacks, as well as, Donnie getting there and getting the strip sack, Owen Chambliss getting the pick, and then me also having one. So definitely just affecting the quarterback and, getting our motto, which is take three. So, we strive for that every game. So getting that was definitely a big key for us.
1: Your second career interception, first of the season. You've been close a couple of times. How did that feel to get that one at the end of the game to seal it?
12: It felt good. I mean, I like you said, I was close earlier on, I think, in the first quarter. I was probably like a step away. Football is a game of inches. So I just think from my pre-snap alignment, if I would align, a yard closer, I would have been a yard closer to making the play. So I just think, me locking in on that and then, recognizing the formation, being able to make a play on that again, it felt great.
1: It seemed like, too, just, a lot of the messaging on the sideline was, if you give up a first down, that's okay, that points aren't coming from first downs. How important has that mentality been for this defense of kind of embracing that no matter what happens, we still got a chance to shut teams down?
12: Yeah, it's been great. I think that's been the biggest thing for us, really. Not every drive isn't going to be a perfect three and out every time. So now it's like, all right, when they do convert on that third and down, what's next? And I feel like we've definitely gotten better at that, as well as like, hey,

0: Arthur driving the field. Okay, now they're in the red zone. So what? Like, now we shift our mindset into they're not getting into the end zone, which is a big thing for us.
1: Coaches knew that you were going to make an impact, but how much do you feel like, or where do you feel like you've grown the most since being here at Nebraska?
0: Yeah, I would say an overall aspect of just football IQ. I've spent a lot more time in the film room, diagnosing film. I feel like, you know, there's times, you know, where I may have just relied on, you know, my capability, my athletic ability. And I feel like, you know, just being me wanting to be a better player, like, you know, I knew the areas. After every season, I reflected on, you know, hey, where can I get better at? And so, you know, just getting my football IQ up, how can I diagnose something better? How can I get better at my anticipation rather than, you know, reacting to something? So definitely the football IQ area.
1: How locked in is this team to 1 week at a time, one game at a time?
0: Extremely. Every game is the most important game of the week. Mm-hmm. So it's like, you know, attacking that game, like, you know, you got to attack that game as you would any other game, because, you know, that's the most important thing right now in this moment. So we can't live in the past, we can't live in the future. So we take pride in that. Like, you know, you gotta lock in on this week. You know, you don't have time to worry about the future or the past.
1: Coach Andrew Marshall putting together quite an impressive campaign here this season. When did you know he could be one of the best in the country?
2: Well, you know, when we looked at him coming in when he was in the portal, you know, we saw him play against Oregon, and, you know, that's why, you know, took official visits to Miami and a bunch of places. So we felt really good about him. But I think when we met him, you know, his demeanor, his personality, his family, it was very clear that this was a serious guy that wanted to be a great player. And, you know, played for us last year. But I think you really saw the jump, you know, sort of in the offseason coming into this season. I mean, he's an excellent player and a great teammate and a true leader, which is really cool.
1: Yeah, I was going to say, love his leadership on the sideline as well. All right, got to get to a break. When we come back, final thoughts from the head coach. Keep it here on the Husker Football Show presented by Medica.
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9: A term you hear used frequently is the Midwestern ethic. I'm not exactly sure what that means, but there still exists out here in this country an openness and an honesty and a sense of warmth that you feel inside. Thomas Wolfe once wrote, "You can't go home again." Well, that's probably true if you expect to find things as they were, but in a sense, we carry our home with us wherever we go.
1: Welcome back. 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Up next for Nebraska, big one coming up 11 a.m. on Saturday against number 7 Indiana. Big noon kickoff also going to be here. Coach, I know you guys don't make any game any bigger than the next, but this kind of spotlight, this kind of opportunity, it's what you play for, right?
2: Yeah, I mean, it's, you know, they're the defending national champions. No one's beaten them in 21 games. Great players, you know, great running backs, great running game, great quarterback, great receivers. Probably, you know, the number one defense in the country. So, it's like I said, it's why guys come to Nebraska to have a chance to play in these moments, and we'll be excited and ready.
1: Gotta love the national spotlight too.
2: Yeah, I mean, I think it shines a great light on our program, and it's a great opportunity.
1: All right, that's gonna do it for us here on this edition of the Husker Football Show. Thanks for watching. We'll see you again next week.

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3: Thanks for joining us on News Channel Nebraska for this exciting Monday. Coming up this hour on NCN, the Pinnacle Bank Expo Center in Grand Island being transformed as President Trump makes his way to the heartland. We have team coverage of the first time a sitting president has visited outstate Nebraska in 20 years. Nebraskans were quick to help others out after those massive wildfires in the spring. We have some of the latest numbers after the Nebraska Sandhills Ranchers Fund was honored over the weekend in the state capitol. A coffee hotspot across the Cornhusker State unveiling a new location officially today in a southeast Nebraska city. The College World Series has been a staple for Omaha for decades. Now a new voice will be taking over the loudspeakers, and it's one many of us already know the cadence of. The NSAA Hall of Fame induction ceremony being held in Lincoln, with several new members being enshrined. Outside, a bit of a breeze. This is a winning formula for the weather, though. For the first time this hour, we get a check of the forecast over the coming hours and days.
4: Well, when the president sees the kind of weather Nebraska has welcomed him with, he might keep coming back. It's been a gorgeous day, and it's going to stay that way for several days. Tonight, we'll cool down into the 40s, out west 50s, for your overnight lows for most of the east. Another calm, cool, and dry overnight. Really not expecting much in the way of precipitation till at least Wednesday, if that. Tomorrow we'll see another terrific Tuesday. Highs in the 80s across most of the state. Gets warmer progressively as we head out west, even touching 90 in some of the western half of Nebraska. And again, lots of sunshine all across the great state tomorrow. Few passing clouds, but should be another Chamber of Commerce day for the entire state. Expect more, a chance of rain late in the week, and maybe this weekend we'll have that coming up in your extended forecast.
3: Back to the weather for a longer version of the forecast in just a little bit. For the time being, we're touching on the top stories from around Nebraska. The President of the United States making his way to Grand Island, stumping for Senator Pete Ricketts and Governor Pillen, as both are in a race for their respective political positions. NCN's Michael Shively granted an exclusive one-on-one interview with Donald Trump before he took the stage at the Pinnacle Bank Expo Center.
5: Mr. President, welcome to the Cornhusker State. You're here on behalf of Senator Pete Ricketts and Governor Jim Pillen.
6: That's right.
5: What is it about these two candidates and their races that has you campaigning for them here in person?
6: They're outstanding people. I know them both very well. I've dealt with them. I've sent a lot of money to this state, as you know. And Jim and Pete, you just can't find finer people or people that love your state and your people more. They're great.
5: Well, it's harvest time here in Nebraska. Right. The farmers getting in their combines, their grain trucks, driving to the pump, seeing $6 diesel.
6: I know.
5: Governor Pillen, he wrote a letter to your office about 10 days ago asking to suspend foreign diesel exports for 90 days. Is that a proposal you'd consider, especially given this time in the farming calendar?
6: Well, we're doing a lot better than that. One thing is we're bringing up $12 billion of subsidy to get in. Where do you do that? The car fuel, the gasoline, goes up a little bit. We also have a contribution from Europe. They're going to contribute billions of gallons of diesel. They have a lot of diesel. They've had it in Europe. And so we're going to get it down. But it's all going to come pouring down as soon as the war is over, which will be very soon, and we will not have Iran having a nuclear weapon. And that's going to be, I say it proudly, a relatively small price to pay for keeping nuclear weapons out of the hands of a lunatic nation. They're a lunatic, the worst nation anywhere in the world, the most dangerous nation. They're defeated. They will not have a nuclear weapon. And gas prices, and that includes diesel, will come pouring down. And it's going to happen very soon.
5: Well, the courts have shut down an attempt to adjust mail-in voting for this November, but it's something you want to do in the long term. Nebraska has a lot of mail-in voters. Yeah. Matter of fact, 11 counties are mail-in only, including the county immediately south of here. Generally, the voter turnout is better in those areas. What's your long-term plan for mail-in voting, and is it possible to have considerations for extremely rural areas where it's simply tough to get to the polls in person?
6: Well, it is, and I did very well with mail-in voting in Florida and all other states, and I'm all for mail-in voting, but we have to keep it honest. So maybe you have to request a ballot. You know, in some places, like in California, it's a total disaster. Millions of ballots are sent all over the place. Nobody knows who's getting them except for the people sending them. And they go, in many cases, to the wrong people. So, and I mean in a lot of cases. So mail-in ballots are fine. We have to make sure that it's honest, that's all. We just want one thing, very simply. We want honest elections.
5: Well, Mr. President, we're in cattle country here. This is the number one beef state in the country, and it was striking to see the universal condemnation across Nebraska for your choice to import 300,000 metric tons of foreign beef with no tariffs and try to sell it at a lower price. What message do you have to ranchers across Nebraska who are struggling to make a profit?
6: So I have been better to ranchers and to farmers than any president in history. But the price for the consumer has gone through the roof. So on a very short-term basis, I brought some in from a couple of different countries, I guess Argentina, Brazil, just a little bit. It really became unacceptable to the voter. And we do have to get elected, because if we're not going to get elected, your ranchers and your farmers are in big trouble if the Democrats got in. So on a very limited basis, we did it. But you have to understand, so we have the lowest herds that we've ever had, or that we've had certainly in the last 50 or 60 years. We have to get the herds up. It takes a while to do that. The ranchers have made, and farmers have made, more money with Trump in office than any other president in history. There's never been a better president for ranchers and farmers. I did this one little thing because I think it's very important, and it ends very quickly, and I'm not looking to renew it, but I do want them to produce more. They have to produce more so we get the price down a little bit.
5: I don't know if you're going to get a meal before you leave Nebraska, but let's imagine you have a Nebraska steak on your plate. What would be your preferred cut?
6: Well, I think porterhouse is excellent. Honestly, I like them all. Unlike Telefrico in Texas, where he's a vegan, and all of a sudden he eats steak, and he's not happy. He goes and throws up after he eats it. He's not. This is a vegan. This is a guy that likes lettuce, not steak. But with me, I think there's no doubt about it. I'm all for steak.
5: Thank you, Mr. President.
6: Thank you very much. Great to see you. Thank you.
3: President Trump touching down.
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3: Was quick to rally around those who needed the help during the spring after devastating wildfires torched hundreds of thousands of acres in the western half of the state. The Nebraska Sand Hills Ranchers Fire Fund was created specifically for those producers who needed immediate help. While they were being honored at Governor Pillen's tailgate during homecoming weekend, they shared some of the assistance from fellow Nebraskans and beyond. $1.8 million in total cash donations were received by the fund, and checks in the amount of $1.2 million were sent out by June 1st directly to ranchers. Financial distributions continue. Semis of hay and feed, including convoys, delivering between 1,500 and 2,000 loads. Additional supplies, fencing materials, and labor also donated to the fund as they keep looking to make the most of the unfortunate situation out west. A member of the Kearney Area Community Foundation, donations can still be sent for anyone who wants to help.
4: 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Lynn Walls even sided with the transgender extremists who vowed to burn down our Capitol and openly admits she won't stop their dangerous agenda. 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She's unfit to be governor.
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8: There's arguably no one in central Nebraska who knows more about the schools, coaches, and athletes than the host of the Doug and Daddy Show on ESPN Tri-Cities, Doug Duda. Now the state's Broadcasting Association is saying, job well done. Duda receiving the Nebraska Broadcasters Association Career Achievement Award. This honor is only available to people who have worked in broadcasting for a minimum of 25 years. As the broadcast industry continues to evolve, there was a gap in showing appreciation for those who've done so much within their field, leading to the creation of this recognition. Duda is the first ever recipient.
9: But in the case of Doug, he's easily recognized by a lot of people. But in this particular case, he's made so many contributions over such a long period of time.
10: To be recognized by your peers at any time is really humbling. And for the first to receive this award, I don't know what made me the one to receive it, but very appreciative.
8: Some would say Duda has a dream job. He gets to talk about sports for a living. It certainly comes with the benefit of someone who's a fan of athletic competition. The amount of work going into being good at the job entails a lot more than just sitting in front of the mic.
10: Get a hold of the athletic directors, make sure it's okay to come, let them know you're coming, see if there's anything they need from us, get a hold of the coaches, get your information, get the names of the kids pronounced right, which is the most important thing besides giving the score during a broadcast, and then just having a rapport.
9: Probably calls 100 and some, close to 200 games every year. He's got a show that he has to prep for. He travels a lot, and we know what Nebraska winters are like, getting from here to there and back.
8: Duda has spent 30 years at ESPN Tri-Cities and worked at KNLV and Ord for a decade before then. As one of the most versatile play-by-play individuals in the state, the 2023 National Sports Media Association Nebraska Sportscaster of the Year can be heard covering sports regularly on 98.9 The Vibe or ESPN Tri-Cities and seen on News Channel Nebraska doing UNK football games. It's the time of year when Nebraska seniors are encouraged to take a fresh look at their health and prescription drug coverage. Medicare open enrollment is drawing closer. Experts stress a plan working well this year may look different next year. They also note a low monthly premium doesn't always mean a Medicare plan will cost less overall. AARP Nebraska says deductibles and copays must be considered. For seniors weighing those choices, she says help is available before signing up.
11: The message I would send to people in reminding beneficiaries is they always have time to compare options. You always have time to ask questions. And most importantly, you always have the option to seek unbiased assistance before making a decision.
8: AARP is also warning seniors to be on the lookout for scams often surfacing during this open enrollment period. Raglan describes one common tactic scammers use during open enrollment.
11: If they want to enroll you immediately, or they say the offer is only available today, or they claim your coverage will be canceled if you don't do it immediately, anything that rushes you, that's another red flag that this is probably not something that you want to get yourself into.
8: Census estimates show adults 65 and up make up more than 18% of Nebraska's population. Medicare open enrollment runs October 15th through December 7th.
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7: To back, Jack. Andy Jackson doubling up her Big Ten Player of the Week honors in consecutive 7-day spurts. The senior middle blocker shined last week, averaging almost 4 kills and 2 blocks per set, one of only 2 players in the nation to do so. Jackson putting 23 kills into the box score in Nebraska's 2 outings, along with a 5.26 hitting percentage on 38 swings, and she was in on a dozen blocks for the Huskers. They made quick work of Penn State and Maryland as Jackson dialed up 6 aces against the Terrapins, tying a program record in the rally scoring era. Jackson also becomes the 3rd Husker all-time to win Player of the Week honors in a repeat fashion, joining Maddie Kubik from 2021 and Kelsey Robinson, who did it in 2013. Rich Broderson is slowly climbing the ranks into becoming the voice of Nebraska athletics. Not the Huskers, not the Lopers. All sports across the state. The College World Series is moving Broderson into the lead public address announcer for the Omaha Classic. He picked up baseball duties for the Big Ten Championship held at Charles Schwab Field a few years ago. As he told Doug Duda and Jim Langan on the Doug and Daddy Show, the McCook native picked up the CWS last year for the first time on a part-time basis after the retirement of 25-year veteran Bill Jensen.
8: To be honest with you, I didn't know going in that Bill was going to retire. Or was even thinking about retiring. I just, you know, I just said, hey, I just told him I would be interested if it would open up, and I would just love to have an opportunity to try out for it. And Lord behold, had an opportunity to have a little interview with the crew, and did that, and came back a little later. They said, well, we're going to bring you in this year for the College World Series and try you out for 3 games, and then I think the other gentleman, Jake Ryan from Creighton, did 3 games too, and we did our due diligence, and then waited for another month and a half, and then I got the call, and almost went off the side of the road. But this is something I've been thinking about, you know, how long. I mean, from big sporting events in the state of Nebraska, the College World Series is one of the big ones, and just to say the last 2-3 years, or even 4, has been pretty remarkable in the public address, my field. And I'm very blessed, and I'm humbled and honored that they get the opportunity to do it.
7: Anderson, who's already the regular PA for UNK and Nebraska volleyball matches, has done Loper football and has called countless kids to the line at Omaha Burke Stadium.
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11: A veteran, Republican County Commissioner. My dad's my hero. 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Pete Ricketts' dad, he gave him a lot too. Baseball team, hundreds of millions of dollars, and a Senate seat. There's nothing wrong with working hard and succeeding, but Pete's never done that. He's never enlisted, but he sent kids to war. He's never stood with workers, but he's always on the side of CEOs. Those are not Nebraska values. I'm Dan Osborne, and I approve this message.
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18: Thank you for having me. It's so good to be back in agriculture, back in the Midwest for a home base and working for farmers again in a new capacity.
17: Let's talk about what your role means to soybean growers out there.
18: Yeah, we are celebrating the 35th anniversary of the Soybean Checkoff. So this entity establishment has been around for a long time. It's developed great markets. And that's the story of Checkoffs, is long-term investments, developing things for the future. And we're really excited to be able to look back at this key milestone. And for myself, it's just a joy and an honor to take leadership at this time. But we're really excited to start our new fiscal year that started yesterday, October 1st. And we are planning for the next wave of markets and working with new leaders. It's just really exciting.
17: So talk a little bit more about the involvement for those who maybe don't see the whole picture of what that soybean checkoff means to the beans that they're growing.
18: Yeah, your checkoff works specifically on research, promotion, and education. It creates strength in the category for soybeans and the markets that they go into. Market development is one of the most exciting things that we do, and that's for domestic customers. But of course, a lot of our product or components of our products get exported. And we work with key partners, including our state soybean boards, very, very important work there. United Soybean Export Council, the American Soybean Association, WISH, a lot of fuel organizations. The list goes on.
17: I'm Susan Littlefield reporting.
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20: I'm Ty Stevens, and I'm from Page, Nebraska. I was in Valentine, Nebraska at the high school state finals, and we were in the short go the last round, and I caught my thumb in my dally, and went to the hospital in Valentine, and they flew me here. Came to Dr. Hartzell right away, and he reattached it. It come all the way off. I was here for a week after I cut my thumb off, and they just did really good taking care of me. Always felt cared for. I feel like my recovery is going as good as it possibly can, and everybody's just doing so much to help me. I just think that we're really lucky to have someone like him around that can do these kind of surgeries. He's just so good at what he does. Just leaves a good impression. Caring, that's what Faith Health means to me.
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Here for Nebraska, here for you.

Thanks for joining us on News Channel Nebraska for this exciting Monday. Coming up this hour on NCN, the Pinnacle Bank Expo Center in Grand Island being transformed as President Trump makes his way to the heartland. We have team coverage of the first time a sitting president has visited outstate Nebraska.

0: in 20 years. Nebraskans were quick to help others out after those massive wildfires in the spring. We have some of the latest numbers after the Nebraska Sandhills Ranchers Fund was honored over the weekend in the state capitol. A coffee hotspot across the Cornhusker State unveiling a new location officially today in a southeast Nebraska city. The College World Series has been a staple for Omaha for decades. Now a new voice will be taking over the loudspeakers, and it's one many of us already know the cadence of. The NSAA Hall of Fame induction ceremony being held in Lincoln, with several new members being enshrined. Outside, a bit of a breeze. This is a winning formula for the weather, though. For the first time this hour, we get a check of the forecast over the coming hours and days.
1: When the president sees the kind of weather Nebraska has welcomed him with, he might keep coming back. It's been a gorgeous day, and it's going to stay that way for several days. Tonight will cool down into the 40s, out west 50s for your overnight lows for most of the east. Another calm, cool, and dry overnight. Really not expecting much in the way of precipitation till at least Wednesday, if that. Tomorrow we'll see another terrific Tuesday. Highs in the 80s across most of the state, gets warmer progressively as we head out west, even touching 90 in some of the western half of Nebraska. And again, lots of sunshine all across the great state tomorrow. Few passing clouds, but should be another Chamber of Commerce day for the entire state. Expect more, a chance of rain late in the week, and maybe this weekend we'll have that coming up in your extended forecast.
0: Back to the weather for a longer version of the forecast in just a little bit. For the time being, we're touching on the top stories from around Nebraska. The President of the United States making his way to Grand Island, stumping for Senator Pete Ricketts and Governor Pillen, as both are in a race for their respective political positions. NCS Michael Shively granted an exclusive one-on-one interview with Donald Trump before he took the stage at the Pinnacle Bank Expo Center.
2: Mr. President, welcome to the Cornhusker State. You're here on behalf of Senator Pete Ricketts and Governor Jim Pillen.
3: That's right.
2: What is it about these two candidates and their races that has you campaigning for them here in person?
3: They're outstanding people. I know them both very well. I've dealt with them. I've sent a lot of money to this state, as you know. And Jim and Pete, you just can't find finer people or people that love your state and your people more. They're great.
2: Well, it's harvest time here in Nebraska. Right. The farmers getting in their combines, their grain trucks, driving to the pump, seeing $6 diesel.
3: I know.
2: Governor Pillen, he wrote a letter to your office about 10 days ago asking to suspend foreign diesel exports for 90 days. Is that a proposal you'd consider, especially given this time in the farming calendar?
3: Well, we're doing a lot better than that. One thing is we're bringing up $12 billion of subsidy to get in. Where do you do that? The car fuel, the gasoline, goes up a little bit. We also have a contribution from Europe. They're going to contribute billions of gallons of diesel. They have a lot of diesel. They've had it in Europe. And so we're going to get it down. But it's all going to come pouring down as soon as the war is over, which will be very soon, and we will not have Iran having a nuclear weapon. And that's going to be, I say it proudly, a relatively small price to pay for keeping nuclear weapons out of the hands of a lunatic nation. They're a lunatic, the worst nation anywhere in the world, the most dangerous nation. They're defeated. They will not have a nuclear weapon. And gas prices, and that includes diesel, will come pouring down. And it's going to happen very soon.
2: Well, the courts have shut down an attempt to adjust mail-in voting for this November, but it's something you want to do in the long term. Nebraska has a lot of mail-in voters.
3: Yeah.
2: Matter of fact, 11 counties are mail-in only, including the county immediately south of here. Generally, the voter turnout is better in those areas. What's your long-term plan for mail-in voting, and is it possible to have considerations for extremely rural areas where it's simply tough to get to the polls in person?
3: Well, it is, and I did very well with mail-in voting in Florida and all other states, and I'm all for mail-in voting, but we have to keep it honest. So maybe you have to request a ballot. You know, in some places, like in California, it's a total disaster. Millions of ballots are sent all over the place. Nobody knows who's getting them except for the people sending them. And they go, in many cases, to the wrong people. In a lot of cases. So mail-in ballots are fine. We have to make sure that it's honest. That's all. We just want one thing very simply. We want honest elections.
2: Well, Mr. President, we're in cattle country here. This is the number one beef state in the country, and it was striking to see the universal condemnation across Nebraska for your choice to import 300,000 metric tons of foreign beef with no tariffs and try to sell it at a lower price. What what message do you have to ranchers

0: ranchers across Nebraska who are struggling to make a profit.
1: So I have been better to ranchers and to farmers than any president in history. But the price for the consumer has gone through the roof. So on a very short-term basis, I brought some in from a couple of different countries, I guess Argentina, Brazil, just a little bit. It really became unacceptable to the voter. And we do have to get elected, because if we're not going to get elected, your ranchers and your farmers are in big trouble if the Democrats got in. So on a very limited basis, we did it. But you have to understand, so we have the lowest herds that we've ever had, or that we've had certainly in the last 50 or 60 years. We have to get the herds up. It takes a while to do that. The ranchers have made, and farmers have made, more money with Trump in office than any other president in history. There's never been a better president for ranchers and farmers. I did this one little thing because I think it's very important, and it ends very quickly, and I'm not looking to renew it, but I do want them to produce more. They have to produce more, so we get the price down a little bit.
0: I don't know if you're going to get a meal before you leave Nebraska, but let's imagine you have a Nebraska steak on your plate. What would be your preferred cut?
1: Well, I think porterhouse is excellent. Honestly, I like them all. Unlike Telefrico in Texas, where he's a vegan, and all of a sudden he eats steak, and he's not happy. He goes and throws up after he eats it. He's not. This is a vegan. This is a guy that likes lettuce, not steak. But with me, I think there's no doubt about it. I'm all for steak.
0: Thank you, Mr. President.
1: Thank you very much. Great to see you. Thank you.
0: Mr. President, welcome to the Cornhusker State. You're here on behalf of Senator Pete Ricketts and Governor Jim Pillen.
2: That's right.
0: What is it about these two candidates and their races that has you campaigning for them here in person?
1: They're outstanding people. I know them both very well. I've dealt with them. I've sent a lot of money to this state, as you know. And Jim and Pete, you just can't find finer people or people that love your state and your people more. They're great.
0: Well, it's harvest time here in Nebraska. Right. The farmers getting in their combines, their grain trucks, driving to the pump, seeing $6 diesel.
1: I know.
0: Governor Pillen, he wrote a letter to your office about 10 days ago asking to suspend foreign diesel exports for 90 days. Is that a proposal you'd consider, especially given this time in the farming calendar?
1: Well, we're doing a lot better than that. One thing is we're bringing up $12 billion of subsidy to get in. Where you do that, the car fuel, the gasoline, goes up a little bit. We also...
3: President signing an executive order dealing with red-dyed diesel while on stage. The order temporarily eases federal restrictions on the use of red-dyed diesel, a tax-exempt fuel commonly used for agricultural and other off-road purposes. It came with much fanfare for those who were at the rally.
4: So Pete and Jim, this should absolutely assure your election, I guarantee you that. What's really going to ensure it, however, is in a little while that is going to end, and it's going to be an amazing, and you two guys were great. You stuck with us, and we have to. Otherwise, we're not going to have a country anymore. So I appreciate it, and I'm going to sign this.
3: The now federal action follows a similar move in Nebraska, Governor Pillen issuing an executive order last month allowing highway registered vehicles to use dyed diesel without state penalties for 90 days. Pillen's order did not waive federal penalties.
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0: 5181.
1: Needed the help during the spring after devastating wildfires torched hundreds of thousands of acres in the western half of the state. The Nebraska Sand Hills Ranchers Fire Fund was created specifically for those producers who needed immediate help. While they were being honored at Governor Pillen's tailgate during homecoming weekend, they shared some of the assistance from fellow Nebraskans and beyond. $1.8 million in total cash donations were received by the fund, and checks in the amount of $1.2 million were sent out by June 1st directly to ranchers. Financial distributions continue. Semis of hay and feed, including convoys, delivering between 1,500 and 2,000 loads. Additional supplies, fencing materials, and labor also donated to the fund as they keep looking to make the most of the unfortunate situation out west. A member of the Kearney Area Community Foundation, donations can still be sent for anyone who wants to help. October also doubles as Fire Safety Month, and a Northeast Nebraska Fire Department is using it as a way to show off what they say are some much-needed upgrades. Norfolk Fire hosting a Fire Prevention Month open house at Fire Station 1 near downtown. The division recently completed a remodel of their living quarters, which provides additional sleeping space in 6 bedrooms, plus a new lieutenant's office and report writing space. Division leaders say the quality of life upgrades will help make the unit stronger overall.
2: The goal was to try to improve sleep quality for our members when they're on shift. We work at that time 24-hour shifts, now 48-hour shifts, so we're here overnight. And we've been finding more and more on good quality sleep helps not only improve quality of life, but improve health in the fire service.
1: The $105,000 project was 80% funded through private donations. The event offered tours of the new digs along with fire safety tips and fire truck tours. Early information from law enforcement says a runaway or missing juvenile driving a stolen vehicle has died after a pursuit in Dawson County. The Dawson County Sheriff's Office says they got a call yesterday about a stolen vehicle from the North Platte area. It was reportedly heading east towards Gothenburg on Highway 30. Deputies spotting the matching vehicle and attempting to pull the driver over. The driver refused and kept going east through Cozad when deputies called off the chase. Authorities say the next call they received was from west of Lexington for a rollover, and the vehicle description was the same as the previous one. The driver had been ejected, and first responders took life-saving measures at the scene. The driver later died from injuries. The Nebraska State Patrol is taking over the investigation. A man authorities say is in the U.S. illegally is being held after a fatal crash in Omaha. The Douglas County Sheriff's Office says a 70-year-old man died after a pickup ran a red light and hit his vehicle yesterday. Authorities say the victim, identified as Christopher Zalkowski, was taken to an emergency room at UNMC Hospital, where he was pronounced deceased. The driver of the truck, 32-year-old Jose Ortega Romero, was booked on charges of motor vehicle homicide, then flagged by Immigration and Customs Enforcement as an illegal immigrant. Ortega Romero will be held by ICE as the case continues.
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3: A little like those weathercasters out in San Diego, where every day we just say sunny and 75 or sunny and 80. That's what we saw today. Tonight dropping down into the 40s out west, 50s for most of the east, and just a couple of passing clouds out there. Another calm, dry, cool overnight. Tomorrow, more of that perfection detection. Highs in the 80s almost all the way across the state. A little warmer out west, where it'll be right around 90. And yes, lots of sunshine all the way through tomorrow and beyond. Quick look at your extended forecast. You can see for the northeast, sunshine, 70s and 80s. Starts to cool as the cold front moves in this weekend. Into early next week, it'll feel a lot more like October usually does. Same for the southeast, 70s and 80s. And then you see that cooling trend start after the weekend. Central, ditto. 70s and 80s all the way through, and then, yep, things will start to chill out a bit on Monday. Northwest staying relatively warm. Then you get the first touch of that cooling trend at the end of the weekend, and it is going to be big time cool early next week. So enjoy these temperatures while they last. And the southwest, yes, 70s and 80s all week. Then we start to feel more autumnal next Monday. Slight chance of rain, but the confidence still very low for this weekend.
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0: Someone in Central Nebraska who knows more about the schools, coaches, and athletes than the host of the Doug and Daddy Show on ESPN Tri-Cities, Doug Duda. Now the state's Broadcasting Association is saying, job well done. Duda receiving the Nebraska Broadcasters Association Career Achievement Award. This honor is only available to people who have worked in broadcasting for a minimum of 25 years. As the broadcast industry continues to evolve, there was a gap in showing appreciation for those who have done so much within their field, leading to the creation of this recognition. Duda is the first ever recipient.
1: But in the case of Doug, he's easily recognized by a lot of people. But in this particular case, he's made so many contributions over such a long period of time.
2: To be recognized by your peers at any time is really humbling. And for the first to receive this award, I don't know what made me the one to receive it, but very appreciative.
0: Some would say Duda has a dream job. He gets to talk about sports for a living. It certainly comes with the benefit of someone who's a fan of athletic competition. The amount of work going into being good at the job entails a lot more than just sitting in front of the mic.
2: Get a hold of the athletic directors, make sure it's okay to come, let them know you're coming, see if there's anything they need from us, get a hold of the coaches, get your information, get the names of the kids pronounced right, which is the most important thing besides giving the score during a broadcast, and then just having a rapport.
1: Probably calls 100 and some, close to 200 games every year. He's got a show that he has to prep for. He travels a lot, and we know what Nebraska winters are like, getting from here to there and back.
0: Duda has spent 30 years at ESPN Tri-Cities and worked at KNLV and Ord for a decade before then. As one of the most versatile play-by-play individuals in the state, the 2023 National Sports Media Association Nebraska Sportscaster of the Year can be heard covering sports regularly on 98.9 The Vibe or ESPN Tri-Cities and seen on News Channel Nebraska doing UNK football games.
3: Bournemouth heart failure caused by a rare genetic disorder. 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That's where Mike Flood came in. Mike cared about my son. He listened and he advocated for our family. He pushed the FDA to get that treatment approved for kids like Jalen. Mike Flood fights for Nebraskans no matter what, and Mike gets results.
4: I'm Mike Flood, and I approve this message.
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9: Is the weather always this glorious in October in Nebraska? Sure, come on back there. This really is Chamber of Commerce weather all across the state. We saw a marvelous Monday. We'll see a cool overnight, 40s out west, 50s for the east. Few passing clouds, otherwise very calm and cool and dry and just awesome. And Tuesday, even better. Highs in the 80s for most of Nebraska. Right around 90 as you get out west. Lots of sunshine tomorrow. Now, you know, as is always the case with any kind of weather, it won't last long. So enjoy this week because it really is going to be glorious. Next week, we will start to feel very fallish, very autumnal, very cool. As you can see in your extended forecast, the Northeast going to see 70s and 80s all week long. Then a cold front starts to move through towards the end of the weekend. It's going to start out west and progress east. So the west is going to get the coolest spots first. We'll get to that in a moment. But by Monday, we'll all be feeling like a bunch of Fonzies. And what was Fonzie? He was cool. Southeast also seeing 70s and 80s all week long. Lots of sunshine. There is a possibility of a little rain, some pockets between Wednesday and probably more likely the weekend, but the confidence is still very low. We'll have obviously a better picture as the week goes on, but very spotty showers, if any, throughout the week and into the weekend. And then, as you can see, things will start to cool off by Monday and probably stay that way for the foreseeable future. Central also looking at perfection detection all week long, 70s and 80s, lots of sunshine. And then that cold front starts to rear its head as of Monday there with a big 13 degree drop between Sunday and Monday. As we mentioned, the Northwest is where that cooling trend is going to come in first. Your weekend is going to be cut in half there. Look at that, a 25 degree drop between Saturday and Sunday. So enjoy the week, sunshine, 70s, 80s, and even 90s, and then back to reality. Oh, there goes gravity as it drops big time, 50s and 60s once that cold front moves through Sunday and Monday. Southwest also seeing the week of dreams, sunny 70s, 80s, and then you start to feel a little bit of that cold snap towards the end of the weekend, and then for certain by Monday. So enjoy the warmth, enjoy the sunshine. There is a chance for a little bit of rain between Wednesday and the weekend. Especially on the weekend is where it's most likely, but the confidence for that even is still low at this point. Once we get to about midweek or so, we'll have a better idea if we're going to see any showers at all. It's quite possible we could go the whole week without rain, but likely we'll see a few spotty showers here and there. Otherwise, enjoy the glorious weather.
0: Andy Jackson doubling up her Big Ten Player of the Week honors in consecutive seven-day spurts. The senior middle blocker shined last week, averaging almost four kills and two blocks per set, one of only two players in the nation to do so. Jackson putting 23 kills into the box score in Nebraska's two outings, along with a 5.26 hitting percentage on 38 swings, and she was in on a dozen blocks for the Huskers. They made quick work of Penn State and Maryland as Jackson dialed up six aces against the Terrapins, tying a program record in the rally scoring era. Jackson also becomes the third Husker all-time to win Player of the Week honors in a repeat fashion, joining Maddie Kubik from 2021 and Kelsey Robinson, who did it in 2013. Rich Broderson is slowly climbing the ranks into becoming the voice of Nebraska athletics. Not the Huskers, not the Lopers. All sports across the state. The College World Series is moving Broderson into the lead public address announcer for the Omaha Classic. He picked up baseball duties for the Big Ten Championship held at Charles Schwab Field a few years ago. As he told Doug Duda and Jim Langan on the Doug and Daddy Show, the McCook native picked up the CWS last year for the first time on a part-time basis after the retirement of 25-year veteran Bill Jensen.
10: To be honest with you, I didn't know going in that Bill was going to retire. Or was even thinking about retiring. I just, you know, I just said, hey, I just told him I would be interested if it would open up, and I would just love to have an opportunity to try out for it. And lo and behold, had an opportunity to have a little interview with the crew and did that and came back a little later. They said, well, we're going to bring you in this year for the College World Series and try you out for three games. And then I think the other gentleman, Jake Ryan from Creighton, did three games too, and we did our due diligence and then waited for another month and a half, and then I got the call and almost went off the side of the road. But, but this is something I've been thinking about, you know, how long. I mean, from big sporting events in the state of Nebraska.

0: of the College World Series is one of the big ones. And just to say the last 2-3 years or even 4 has been pretty remarkable in the public address, my field. And I'm very blessed, and I'm humbled and honored that they get the opportunity to do it.
1: Anderson, who's already the regular PA for UNK and Nebraska volleyball matches, has done Loper football and has called countless kids to the line at Omaha Burke Stadium. Several former athletes, coaches, and officials being forever remembered in the Nebraska High School Sports Hall of Fame. NCN Jake Bartecki has more from a special day in Lincoln as the Hall of Fame held their annual induction ceremony.
2: For several former Nebraska high school athletes, Sunday was a day they'll never forget. The latest inductees to the Nebraska High School Sports Hall of Fame were enshrined on Sunday afternoon. Seward alum Emily Cady scored over 1,400 points during her career with Husker basketball and says being inducted is an honor given the athletic talent over the years.
3: It means a lot. It's a huge honor, and there's so many deserving people, so it's really humbling that I got the opportunity to be in.
2: Another inductee was former Husker football star Ken Clark, an Omaha Bryan alum who passed away in 2013. Current Nebraska wide receiver Quinn Clark accepted the induction on behalf of his father and says his dad would be honored to be inducted. But he would also appreciate the recognition given to all the high school athletes across the Cornhusker state.
4: I think he would appreciate it. I think it's a pretty cool thing. It's the first time I've ever been here, but I think it's a great event. And I think shout out to the Hall of Fame for, you know, putting this on every year.
2: For the athletes, coaches, and officials inducted into the Hall of Fame's 33rd class, a big part of the day was the memories made during high school sports. Brett Maher kicked in the NFL for the Cowboys, but had his fair share of favorite moments during his time at both Centennial and Kearney.
5: Centennial, I would say, probably playing in the district championship in basketball. We played against Ashland at Waverly, ended up losing, but it was a great environment. And then at Kearney, winning a district championship in basketball or making a deep run in the playoffs with football. We also won a state track title. So that whole year was pretty special.
2: In Lincoln, Jake Bartecki, News Channel Nebraska.
1: Back at start time for the rally a few minutes. It was a drop in the bucket for those who were showing up early this morning for the chance to be part of seeing the first sitting president in outstate Nebraska since 2006. NCN's Casey Wannenberg was on scene for most of the day and shares some of the key moments. The Pinnacle Bank Expo Center clearing out as President Trump's rally has come to a close for the evening. Casey Wannenberg joins us. Casey, what was the mood there?
6: Yeah, of course, like you would expect, there were a lot of Trump supporters in here. Thousands of Trump supporters, in fact, that they set up more seats. But there were a few boos at times, so you knew there were some that weren't fully supportive of Trump here. The music is still pretty loud, but as you can see, the crowd is exiting out right now. There were some expecting moments, for sure. I mean, we probably expected President Trump to say negative things about the Democrats and stump for Senator Pete Ricketts, along with Republican Governor Jim Palin. But a couple of more things that maybe you didn't expect. He signed an executive order tonight dealing with red dye diesel. I'm going to dive more into that in my story coming up that I'll be working on after this. He also, in addition to giving shout outs to lawmakers, gave a shout out to actually a Husker volleyball player who was in attendance as well.
1: While he was there, he also doubled down on the idea of paying every American $5,000 if they vote Republicans in the midterm elections. And there was also a smattering of cheers when he mentioned the farm bill and the $12 billion he passed along.
6: Yeah. Like you mentioned, the $5,000 he's been saying for a couple of weeks now, that if Republicans win the House and the Senate, he's going to give every American adult $5,000, which did lead to quite a few cheers here. You know, of course, some of the critics saying, is that even legal? And is he actually going to do that? But yeah, quite a few cheers at different moments. That was one of them. Something else that was kind of interesting is some people started cheering Trump for 2028, which, you know, I found that interesting as well too.
1: And currently legalities would say that he would not be able to be president for a third term. At least the way the Constitution is currently written.
6: Yeah, and talking about election, too, he told people tonight, imagine that I'm running.

0: for re-election, because as we know, during the presidential elections, people just tend to come out more and vote. Sometimes with these midterm elections, voter turnout is low. So he was encouraging people to turn out just like they would during a presidential election.
1: And Stan's Casey Wannenberg covering all things related to the President Trump rally in Grand Island. Thank you, Casey.
2: Opponents of Governor Pillen and Senator Ricketts are chiming in after the two incumbents shared the stage with the president. Independent Senate candidate Dan Osborne issued a statement aligning with Trump. He said he agrees with the president's views on right to repair and access to red dyed diesel. He accused Ricketts of putting corporate profits ahead of farmers. Democratic gubernatorial candidate Lynn Walz issued a statement accusing Pillen of trying to change the subject from his record as governor to his association with the president. She pledged to deliver real property tax relief to Nebraskans. Some Nebraskans gathering around the Central Nebraska Regional Airport to catch a glimpse of Air Force One touching down in Grand Island. The aircraft flying President Trump and members of his administration landing just ahead of 5:30 this evening. Trump's motorcade then driving into the Fauna Park campus to support Senator Ricketts in his re-election campaign, marking Trump's first trip to Nebraska since May 2022. The President of the United States making his way to Grand Island, stumping for Senator Pete Ricketts and Governor Pillen, as both are in a race for their respective political positions. NCS Michael Shively granted an exclusive one-on-one interview with Donald Trump before he took the stage at the Pinnacle Bank Expo Center.
3: President, welcome to the Cornhusker State. You're here on behalf of Senator Pete Ricketts and Governor Jim Pillen.
4: That's right.
3: What is it about these two candidates and their races that has you campaigning for them here in person?
4: They're outstanding people. I know them both very well. I've dealt with them. I've sent a lot of money to this state, as you know. And Jim and Pete, you just can't find finer people or people that love your state and your people more. They're great.
3: Well, it's harvest time here in Nebraska. Right. The farmers getting in their combines, their grain trucks, driving to the pump, seeing $6 diesel.
4: I know.
3: Governor Pillen, he wrote a letter to your office about 10 days ago asking to suspend foreign diesel exports for 90 days. Is that a proposal you'd consider, especially given this time in the farming calendar?
4: Well, we're doing a lot better than that. One thing is we're bringing up $12 billion of subsidy to get in. Where you do that, the car fuel, the gasoline, goes up a little bit. We also have a contribution from Europe. They're going to contribute billions of gallons of diesel. They have a lot of diesel. They've had it in Europe. And so we're going to get it down. But it's all going to come pouring down as soon as the war is over, which will be very soon. And we will not have Iran having a nuclear weapon. And that's going to be, I say it proudly, a relatively small price to pay for keeping nuclear weapons out of the hands of a lunatic nation. They're a lunatic, the worst nation anywhere in the world, the most dangerous nation. They're defeated. They will not have a nuclear weapon. And gas prices, and that includes diesel, will come pouring down. And it's going to happen very soon.
3: Well, the courts have shut down an attempt to adjust mail-in voting for this November, but it's something you want to do in the long term. Nebraska has a lot of mail-in voters.
4: Yeah.
3: Matter of fact, 11 counties are mail-in only, including the county immediately south of here. Generally, the voter turnout is better in those areas. What's your long-term plan for mail-in voting? And is it possible to have considerations for extremely rural areas where it's simply tough to get to the polls in person?
4: Well, it is, and I did very well with mail-in voting in Florida and all other states. And I'm all for mail-in voting, but we have to keep it honest. So maybe you have to request a ballot. You know, in some places, like in California, it's a total disaster. Millions of ballots are sent all over the place. Nobody knows who's getting them except for the people sending them. And they go, in many cases, to the wrong people. So, and I mean in a lot of cases. So mail-in ballots are fine. We have to make sure that it's honest. That's all. We just want one thing, very simply. We want honest elections.
3: Well, Mr. President, we're in cattle country here. This is the number one beef state in the country, and it was striking to see the universal condemnation across Nebraska for your choice to import 300,000 metric tons of foreign beef with no tariffs and try to sell it at a lower price. What message do you have to ranchers across Nebraska who are struggling to make a profit?
4: So I have been better to ranchers and to farmers than any president in history. But the price for the consumer has gone through the roof. So on a very short-term basis, I brought some in from a couple of different countries, I guess Argentina, Brazil, just a little bit. It really became unacceptable to the voter. And we do have to get elected, because if we're not going to get elected, your ranchers and your farmers are in big trouble if the Democrats

grants got in. So on a very limited basis, we did it. But you have to understand, so we have the lowest herds that we've ever had, or that we've had certainly in the last 50 or 60 years. We have to get the herds up. It takes a while to do that. The ranchers have made, and farmers have made, more money with Trump in office than any

0: I don't know if you're going to get a meal before you leave Nebraska, but let's imagine you have a Nebraska steak on your plate. What would be your preferred cut?
1: Well, I think porterhouse is excellent. Honestly, I like them all. Unlike Telefrico in Texas, where he's a vegan, and all of a sudden he eats steak, and he's not happy. He goes and throws up after he eats it. He's not, this is a vegan. This is a guy that likes lettuce, not steak. But with me, I think there's no doubt about it. I'm all for steak.
0: Thank you, Mr. President.
1: Thank you very much. Great to see you. Thank you.
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4: Weathercasters out in San Diego, where every day we just say sunny and 75 or sunny and 80. That's what we saw today. Tonight dropping down into the 40s out west, 50s for most of the east. And just a couple of passing clouds out there. Another calm, dry, cool overnight. Tomorrow, more of that perfection detection. Highs in the 80s almost all the way across the state. A little warmer out west, where it'll be right around 90. And yes, lots of sunshine all the way through tomorrow and beyond. Quick look at your extended forecast. You can see for the northeast, sunshine, 70s and 80s. Starts to cool as the cold front moves in this weekend and early next week. It'll feel a lot more like October usually does. Same for the southeast, 70s and 80s, and then you see that cooling trend start after the weekend. Central, ditto, 70s and 80s all the way through, and then, yep, things will start to chill out a bit on Monday. Northwest, staying relatively warm, then you get the first touch of that cooling trend at the end of the weekend, and it is going to be big time cool early next week. So enjoy these temperatures while they last. And the southwest, yes, 70s and 80s all week. Then we start to feel more autumnal next Monday. Slight chance of rain, but the confidence still very low for this weekend.
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14: Let's talk about what soybeans mean from the United Soybean Board perspective and what they're doing to promote the beans that you're growing. Hi, I'm Susan Littlefield with the American Ag Network, and I'm really excited because we have the opportunity to speak with their brand new CEO, who is no stranger to the world of agriculture, and that's Courtney Knupp. And Courtney, thank you so much for taking some time to chat with us and talk about this new role.
15: Thank you for having me. It's so good to be back in agriculture, back in the Midwest for a home base and working for farmers again in a new capacity.
14: Let's talk about what your role means to soybean growers out there.
15: Yeah, we are celebrating the 35th anniversary of the Soybean Checkoff. So this entity establishment has been around for a long time. It's developed great markets. And that's the story of checkoffs, is long-term investments, developing

0: things for the future. And we're really excited to be able to look back at this key milestone. And for myself, it's just a joy and an honor to take leadership at this time. But we're really excited to start our new fiscal year that started yesterday, October 1st. And we are planning for the next wave of markets and working with new leaders. It's just really exciting.
1: So talk a little bit more about the involvement for those who maybe don't see the whole picture of what that soybean checkoff means to the beans that they're growing.
0: Yeah, your checkoff works specifically on research, promotion, and education. It creates strength in the category for soybeans and the markets that they go into. Market development is one of the most exciting things that we do, and that's for domestic customers. But of course, a lot of our product or components of our products get exported. And we work with key partners, including our state soybean boards, very, very important work there. United Soybean Export Council, the American Soybean Association, WISH, a lot of fuel organizations. The list goes on.
1: I'm Susan Littlefield reporting.
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3: Sydney's Oktoberfest is a time for community, togetherness, and entertainment. 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
4: Today is about having fun, bringing people together, and celebrating those lovable little dogs. So cheer loudly, laugh often, and remember that you are even the slowest human.
5: Every dog has its day. And in Sydney, that day is the Sunday of Oktoberfest, when the town's traditional dog races happen. But these dog races have a twist.
6: After each race, we will announce who the winner is.
5: No greyhounds around here. Sydney's Oktoberfest closes every year with the traditional wiener dog races. The fairgrounds pavilion was packed on Sunday afternoon with fans both young and old. These races are fun, but professional. No cheating allowed.
6: For you starters, remember, you cannot throw your wiener. Okay? You cannot toss your wiener. Your wieners must learn to go on their own.
5: That was easier for some dogs than others. Some ended up as the top dogs, but others ended up barking up the wrong tree. Or rather, the wrong direction.
6: He liked it so much, he's going to do it again.
5: There were dramatics, dust clouds, and photo finishes. But as exciting as the photo finishes were, the fans got excited every time a wiener leaped the orange protective netting and started roaming around the crowd. It was chaotic, it was wild, there was a lot of barking, and there was a lot of fun. It was exactly the way a weekend like Oktoberfest should end. In Sydney, Brendan Prizman, News Channel Nebraska.
3: Someone needing a little pick-me-up in southeast Nebraska has a new option. A new business officially opening in Beatrice today. And while doing so, they're giving back to the community. Seven Brew Drive-Thru Coffee had its grand opening as it welcomes coffee drinkers from all over the region. A drive-thru coffee establishment starting in Arkansas is making its way to the Midwest, along with the ribbon cutting, a donation to the Hope Crisis Center.
7: Yeah, so we had a weekend last weekend where Caffeine for a Cause, where customers were able to come in and buy drinks, and all the sales that we were able to allocate from that weekend will go back to Hope Crisis and what they're doing in the community. So really, really cool to be able to provide that for them, and look forward to seeing them using that for future opportunities.
3: The Gage Development Coalition hosted the ribbon cutting ceremony, officially welcoming the new Seven Brew to the city of Beatrice. A formerly court-appointed guardian has been convicted on 23 counts after stealing nearly $150,000 from vulnerable adults. 56-year-old Becky Stamp of York was found guilty on one charge for theft and 22 additional counts abuse of a vulnerable adult after pleading no contest. All of them are listed as a felony. Stamp, who ran Stamped with Love LLC, was taking money from vulnerable adults she was caring for and spending it elsewhere, according to court records. An investigation regarding one person

0: person resulted in an alleged confession by Stamp about it happening with other clients also. Stamp allegedly admitted to taking their Social Security money for personal gain. Additional investigation in July showed it was far greater, as the Attorney General's Medicaid Fraud and Patient Abuse Unit uncovered 21 additional victims. The grand total amounted to around $140,000, according to the Attorney General's office. Sentencing is scheduled for January 11th of next year.
1: The weather is brought to you by Medica.
2: Is this glorious in October in Nebraska? Sure, come on back there. This really is Chamber of Commerce weather all across the state. We saw a marvelous Monday. We'll see a cool overnight, 40s out west, 50s for the east, few passing clouds, otherwise very calm and cool and dry and just awesome. And Tuesday, even better. Highs in the 80s for most of Nebraska, right around 90 as you get out west. Lots of sunshine tomorrow now. You know, as is always the case with any kind of weather, it won't last long. So enjoy this week because it really is going to be glorious. Next week, we will start to feel very fallish, very autumnal, very cool. As you can see in your extended forecast, the Northeast is going to see 70s and 80s all week long. Then a cold front starts to move through towards the end of the weekend. It's going to start out west and progress east. So the west is going to get the coolest spots first. We'll get to that in a moment. But by Monday, we'll all be feeling like a bunch of Fonzies. And what was Fonzie? He was cool. Southeast also seeing 70s and 80s all week long. Lots of sunshine. There is a possibility of a little rain, some pockets between Wednesday and probably more likely the weekend, but the confidence is still very low. We'll have obviously a better picture as the week goes on, but very spotty showers, if any, throughout the week and into the weekend. And then, as you can see, things will start to cool off by Monday and probably stay that way for the foreseeable future. Central also looking at perfection detection all week long, 70s and 80s, lots of sunshine. And then that cold front starts to rear its head as of Monday there with a big 13-degree drop between Sunday and Monday. As we mentioned, the Northwest is where that cooling trend is going to come in first. Your weekend is going to be cut in half there. Look at that, a 25-degree drop between Saturday and Sunday. So enjoy the week, sunshine, 70s, 80s, and even 90s, and then back to reality. Oh, there goes gravity as it drops big time, 50s and 60s, once that cold front moves through Sunday and Monday. Southwest also seeing the week of dreams, sunny 70s, 80s, and then you start to feel a little bit of that cold snap towards the end of the weekend, and then for certain by Monday. So enjoy the warmth, enjoy the sunshine. There is a chance for a little bit of rain between Wednesday and the weekend. Especially on the weekend is where it's most likely, but the confidence for that even is still low at this point. Once we get to about midweek or so, we'll have a better idea if we're going to see any showers at all. It's quite possible we could go the whole week without rain, but likely we'll see a few spotty showers here and there. Otherwise, enjoy the glorious weather.
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From Norfolk to Valentine, Sydney to towns in the southeast, and right here in the Tri-Cities, we are News Channel Nebraska. 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
2: Thanks for joining us on News Channel Nebraska for this exciting Monday. Coming up this hour on NCN, the Pinnacle Bank Expo Center in Grand Island being transformed as President Trump makes his way to the heartland. We have team coverage of the first time a sitting president has visited outstate Nebraska in 20 years. Nebraskans were quick to help others out after those massive wildfires in the spring. We have some of the latest numbers after the Nebraska Sandhills Ranchers Fund was honored over the weekend

0: in the state capitol. A coffee hotspot across the Cornhusker State unveiling a new location officially today in a southeast Nebraska city. The College World Series has been a staple for Omaha for decades. Now a new voice will be taking over the loudspeakers, and it's one many of us already know the cadence of. The NSAA Hall of Fame induction ceremony being held in Lincoln, with several new members being enshrined. Outside, a bit of a breeze. This is a winning formula for the weather, though. For the first time this hour, we get a check of the forecast over the coming hours and days.
1: Well, when the president sees the kind of weather Nebraska has welcomed him with, he might keep coming back. It's been a gorgeous day, and it's going to stay that way for several days. Tonight will cool down into the 40s, out west 50s for your overnight lows for most of the east. Another calm, cool, and dry overnight. Really not expecting much in the way of precipitation till at least Wednesday, if that. Tomorrow we'll see another terrific Tuesday. Highs in the 80s across most of the state. Gets warmer progressively as we head out west, even touching 90 in some of the western half of Nebraska. And again, lots of sunshine all across the great state tomorrow. Few passing clouds, but should be another Chamber of Commerce day for the entire state. Expect more, a chance of rain late in the week, and maybe this weekend we'll have that coming up in your extended forecast.
0: Back to the weather for a longer version of the forecast in just a little bit. For the time being, we're touching on the top stories from around Nebraska. The President of the United States making his way to Grand Island, stumping for Senator Pete Ricketts and Governor Pillen, as both are in a race for their respective political positions. NCS Michael Shively granted an exclusive one-on-one interview with Donald Trump before he took the stage at the Pinnacle Bank Expo Center.
2: Mr. President, welcome to the Cornhusker State. You're here on behalf of Senator Pete Ricketts and Governor Jim Pillen.
3: That's right.
2: What is it about these two candidates and their races that has you campaigning for them here in person?
3: They're outstanding people. I know them both very well. I've dealt with them. I've sent a lot of money to this state, as you know. And Jim and Pete, you just can't find finer people or people that love your state and your people more. They're great.
2: Well, it's harvest time here in Nebraska. Right. The farmers getting in their combines, their grain trucks, driving to the pump, seeing $6 diesel.
3: I know.
2: Governor Pillen, he wrote a letter to your office about 10 days ago asking to suspend foreign diesel exports for 90 days. Is that a proposal you'd consider, especially given this time in the farming calendar?
3: Well, we're doing a lot better than that. One thing is we're bringing up $12 billion of subsidy to get in. Where you do that, the car fuel, the gasoline, goes up a little bit. We also have a contribution from Europe. They're going to contribute billions of gallons of diesel. They have a lot of diesel. They've had it in Europe. And so we're going to get it down. But it's all going to come pouring down as soon as the war is over, which will be very soon, and we will not have Iran having a nuclear weapon. And that's going to be, I say it proudly, a relatively small price to pay for keeping nuclear weapons out of the hands of a lunatic nation. They're a lunatic, the worst nation anywhere in the world, the most dangerous nation. They're defeated. They will not have a nuclear weapon. And gas prices, and that includes diesel, will come pouring down. And it's going to happen very soon.
2: Well, the courts have shut down an attempt to adjust mail-in voting for this November, but it's something you want to do in the long term. Nebraska has a lot of mail-in voters.
3: Yeah.
2: Matter of fact, 11 counties are mail-in only, including the county immediately south of here. Generally, the voter turnout is better in those areas. What's your long-term plan for mail-in voting, and is it possible to have considerations for extremely rural areas where it's simply tough to get to the polls in person?
3: Well, it is, and I did very well with mail-in voting in Florida and all other states, and I'm all for mail-in voting, but we have to keep it honest. So maybe you have to request a ballot. You know, in some places, like in California, it's a total disaster. Millions of ballots are sent all over the place. Nobody knows who's getting them except for the people sending them. And they go, in many cases, to the wrong people. So, in a lot of cases. So mail-in ballots are fine. We have to make sure that it's honest, that's all. We just want one thing, very simply. We want honest elections.
2: Well, Mr. President, we're in cattle country here. This is the number one beef state in the country, and it was striking to see the universal condemnation across Nebraska for your choice to import 300,000 metric tons of foreign beef with no tariffs and try to sell it at a lower price. What message do you have to ranchers across Nebraska who are struggling to make a profit?
3: So I have been better to ranchers and to farmers than any president in history, but the price for the consumer

0: has gone through the roof. So on a very short-term basis, I brought some in from a couple of different countries, I guess Argentina, Brazil, just a little bit. It really became unacceptable to the voter. And we do have to get elected, because if we're not going to get elected, your ranchers and your farmers are in big trouble if the Democrats got in. So on a very limited basis, we did it. But you have to understand, so we have the lowest herds that we've ever had, or that we've had certainly in the last 50 or 60 years. We have to get the herds up. It takes a while to do that. The ranchers have made, and farmers have made, more money with Trump in office than any other president in history. There's never been a better president for ranchers and farmers. I did this one little thing because I think it's very important, and it ends very quickly, and I'm not looking to renew it, but I do want them to produce more. They have to produce more, so we get the price down a little bit.
1: I don't know if you're going to get a meal before you leave Nebraska, but let's imagine you have a Nebraska steak on your plate. What would be your preferred cut?
0: Well, I think porterhouse is excellent. Honestly, I like them all. Unlike Telefrico in Texas, where he's a vegan, and all of a sudden he eats steak, and he's not happy. He goes and throws up after he eats it. He's not, this is a vegan. This is a guy that likes lettuce, not steak. But with me, I think there's no doubt about it. I'm all for steak.
1: Thank you, Mr. President.
0: Thank you very much. Great to see you. Thank you.
2: President signing an executive order dealing with red dyed diesel while on stage. The order temporarily eases federal restrictions on the use of red dyed diesel, a tax-exempt fuel commonly used for agricultural and other off-road purposes. It came with much fanfare for those who were at the rally.
3: So Pete and Jim, this should absolutely assure your election, I guarantee you. What's really going to ensure it, however, is in a little while that is going to end, and it's going to be an amazing, and you two guys were great. You stuck with us, and we have to. Otherwise, we're not going to have a country anymore. So I appreciate it, and I'm going to sign this.
2: The now federal action follows a similar move in Nebraska, Governor Pillen issuing an executive order last month allowing highway-registered vehicles to use dyed diesel without state penalties for 90 days. Pillen's order did not waive federal penalties. As supporters gathered on the campus of Fauna Park, a group of protesters also making their voices heard from across the street. The demonstration was organized by several Democratic and progressive collections from across central Nebraska. Organizers say the efforts have been planning nonviolent protests and rallies in the area for the past 2 years.
4: People are really feeling the economy. We don't really have public transportation out here, so people rely on their cars to get to and from work. And if you're paying $5, you know, gallon close to it, I think food prices have increased.
2: Along with the current state of the economy, protesters raised concerns about immigration, the war in Iran, and other policies under the Trump administration. The protest comes amid the presidential campaign trip in Grand Island in support of Governor Pillen and Senator Ricketts for the upcoming general election.
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0: devastating wildfires torched hundreds of thousands of acres in the western half of the state. The Nebraska Sand Hills Ranchers Fire Fund was created specifically for those producers who needed immediate help. While they were being honored at Governor Pillen's tailgate during homecoming weekend, they shared some of the assistance from fellow Nebraskans and beyond. $1.8 million in total cash donations were received by the fund, and checks in the amount of $1.2 million were sent out by June 1st directly to ranchers. Financial distributions continue. Semis of hay and feed, including convoys, delivering between 1,500 and 2,000 loads. Additional supplies, fencing materials, and labor also donated to the fund as they keep looking to make the most of the unfortunate situation out west. A member of the Kearney Area Community Foundation, donations can still be sent for anyone who wants to help. October also doubles as Fire Safety Month, and a Northeast Nebraska Fire Department is using it as a way to show off what they say are some much-needed upgrades. Norfolk Fire hosting a Fire Prevention Month open house at Fire Station 1 near downtown. The division recently completed a remodel of their living quarters, which provides additional sleeping space in 6 bedrooms, plus a new lieutenant's office and report writing space. Division leaders say the quality of life upgrades will help make the unit stronger overall.
1: The goal was to try to improve sleep quality for our members when they're on shift. We work at that time 24-hour shifts, now 48-hour shifts, so we're here overnight. And we've been finding more and more on good quality sleep helps not only improve quality of life, but improve health in the fire service.
0: The $105,000 project was 80% funded through private donations. The event offered tours of the new digs along with fire safety tips and fire truck tours. Early information from law enforcement says a runaway or missing juvenile driving a stolen vehicle has died after a pursuit in Dawson County. The Dawson County Sheriff's Office says they got a call yesterday about a stolen vehicle from the North Platte area. It was reportedly heading east towards Gothenburg on Highway 30. Deputies spotting the matching vehicle and attempting to pull the driver over. The driver refused and kept going east through Cozad when deputies called off the chase. Authorities say the next call they received was from west of Lexington for a rollover, and the vehicle description was the same as the previous one. The driver had been ejected, and first responders took life-saving measures at the scene. The driver later died from injuries. The Nebraska State Patrol is taking over the investigation. A man authorities say is in the U.S. illegally is being held after a fatal crash in Omaha. The Douglas County Sheriff's Office says a 70-year-old man died after a pickup ran a red light and hit his vehicle yesterday. Authorities say the victim, identified as Christopher Zalkowski, was taken to an emergency room at UNMC Hospital, where he was pronounced deceased. The driver of the truck, 32-year-old Jose Ortega Romero, was booked on charges of motor vehicle homicide, then flagged by Immigration and Customs Enforcement as an illegal immigrant. Ortega Romero will be held by ICE as the case continues.
2: Caring doesn't stop at the end of a shift. News Channel Nebraska and Medica invite you to nominate a community hero, a healthcare provider who not only makes a difference in the clinic, hospital, or care facility, but also gives back through volunteering, mentoring, or philanthropy. Each month, we'll honor one outstanding healthcare provider with a $1,000 donation to the nonprofit of their choice. Tell us, who is your community hero?
3: I had gotten into a skateboarding accident and had gotten some treatment down where I'm from in Omaha. And after a surgery that had failed, I was recommended to this hospital, this place, and Dr. Mike, because I was told that this was a very rare type of injury and not a procedure that happens very often. He had harvested some bone from my knee and had applied it to my scaphoid. Everybody here has been very helpful. They brought me a long way from where I was at, which was not being able to move my hand as much as I can now. They were just very attentive and it felt nice to know that they were there if I needed something. I'd say just make the trip out and come experience it for yourself. And once you come to experience this place, I think you'll agree that it's a good place.
4: As a cardiologist, I know that getting help fast and treatment within minutes of a sudden cardiac event can increase survival rates as high as 90%.
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5: This week, we get to feel a little like those weathercasters out in San Diego, where every day we just say sunny and 75 or sunny and 80. That's what we saw today. Tonight, dropping down into the 40s out west, 50s for most of the east, and just a couple of passing clouds out there. Another calm, dry, cool overnight. Tomorrow, more of that perfection detection. Highs in the 80s almost all the way across the state. A little warmer out west, where it'll be right around 90. And yes, lots of sunshine all the way through tomorrow and beyond. Quick look at your extended forecast. You can see for the northeast, sunshine, 70s and 80s. Starts to cool as the cold front moves in this weekend. And early next week, it'll feel a lot more like October usually does. Same for the southeast, 70s and 80s. And then you see that cooling trend start after the weekend. Central, ditto, 70s and 80s all the way through, and then, yep, things will start to chill out a bit on Monday. Northwest, staying relatively warm. Then you get the first touch of that cooling trend at the end of the weekend, and it is going to be big time cool early next week. So enjoy these temperatures while they last. And the southwest, yes, 70s and 80s all week. Then we start to feel more autumnal next Monday. Slight chance of rain, but the confidence still very low for this weekend.
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1: If the president asks, is the weather always this glorious in October in Nebraska? Sure, come on back there. This really is Chamber of Commerce weather all across the state. We saw a marvelous Monday. We'll see a cool overnight, 40s out west, 50s for the east, few passing clouds, otherwise very calm and cool and dry and just awesome. And Tuesday, even better. Highs in the 80s for most of Nebraska, right around 90 as you get out west. Lots of sunshine tomorrow. Now, you know, as is always the case with any kind of weather, it won't last long. So enjoy this week because it really is going to be glorious. Next week, we will start to feel very fallish, very autumnal, very cool. As you can see in your extended forecast, the Northeast is going to see 70s and 80s all week long. Then a cold front starts to move through towards the end of the weekend. It's going to start out west and progress east. So the west is going to get the coolest spots first. We'll get to that in a moment. But by Monday, we'll all be feeling like a bunch of Fonzies. And what was Fonzie? He was cool. Southeast also seeing 70s and 80s all week long. Lots of sunshine. There is a possibility of a little rain, some pockets between Wednesday and probably more likely the weekend, but the confidence is still very low. We'll have obviously a better picture as the week goes on, but very spotty showers, if any, throughout the week and into the weekend. And then, as you can see, things will start to cool off by Monday and probably stay that way for the foreseeable future. Central also looking at perfection detection all week long, 70s and 80s, lots of sunshine. And then that cold front starts to rear its head as of Monday there with a big 13-degree drop between Sunday and Monday. As we mentioned, the Northwest is where that cooling trend is going to come in first. Your weekend is going to be cut in half there. Look at that, a 25-degree drop between Saturday and Sunday. So enjoy the week, sunshine, 70s, 80s, and even 90s, and then back to reality. Oh, there goes gravity as it drops big time, 50s and 60s, once that cold front moves through Sunday and Monday. Southwest also seeing the week of dreams, sunny 70s, 80s, and then you start to feel a little bit of that cold snap towards the end of the weekend, and then for certain by Monday. So enjoy the warmth, enjoy the sunshine. There is a chance for a little bit of rain between Wednesday and the weekend. Especially on the weekend is where it's most likely, but the confidence for that even is still low at this point. Once we get to about midweek or so, we'll have a better idea if we're going to see any showers at all. It's quite possible we could go the whole week without rain, but likely we'll see a few spotty showers here and there. Otherwise, enjoy the glorious weather.
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3: Why did Pete Ricketts decide to pardon a convicted rapist? On April 30th, 1993, John Arias broke into my home and violently raped me. Pete Ricketts cast the deciding vote to pardon this man.
4: Governor Ricketts?
5: Yes, but with that, you've got your pardon.
3: Senator Ricketts chose my rapist over me. The only thing I can guess, Pete Ricketts is one more billionaire who doesn't care about people like me.
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7: Back tackle, it's blocked!

Bryce McPherson, the former punter for Notre Dame. Punt back, and it's blocked! It's blocked, they got home! Charles got the block! The recovery at the 19! Three receivers left for Calandria. Claps twice, hands off Makai Nelson. Surfs right, stiff arms a man, 15! Stays on his feet, 10! 5! Is he in?

0: Calandre under center, takes it, toss sweep left, Nelson Bonner out in front, starts into the end zone! Touchdown Huskers! Second of the game for Mekhi Nelson. Motions right to left, blitz comes from McDougal, Washington throws a pick! Zone coverage, King Petchock broke the big man rumble! Man rush, Washington slants one over the middle, intercepted McDougal, 35-40, 45 to midfield, cuts right 40, 35-30, 20, 15, 10, 5, touchdown, Huskers! Bimes back to throw, zips one over the middle, caught wide open Gilmer, left side numbers 10, stumbles past a defender, spins, dives, he's in, touchdown, Huskers!
1: Those are the Hy-Vee sounds of the game following Nebraska's 48-23 victory over Maryland. The Huskers improved to 5-0 for the first time since 2016. Welcome into the Husker Football Show presented by Medica with the head coach Matt Rohl. I'm Jessica Coody. Coach, I know you talked about a lot of things that you want to improve upon that you got to clean up, but when you turned on the film, what did you like the most about your team's performance in this one?
2: Well, I thought, you know, after a slow start defensively and really, you know, a couple of things were just, play away from picking the ball off, and they hit a long play. But I thought our guys really settled down and began to, the second half, really stop the run. We got pressure on the quarterback again. You know, offensively, we had the one interception, but we're protecting the football. Ball's not on the ground. And I just liked our situational awareness, you know, to go down and score in 2 minutes before the half, to execute in 4 minutes at the end of the game, to block a punt, to score touchdowns in the red zone, to hold them to field goals. All those are things that we talk a lot about, and they showed up versus a Big Ten team.
1: All right, got to get to a break. When we come back, we'll dive into all the action from the first half. Keep it here on the Husker Football Show presented by Medica Health Plans.
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1: 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We pick things up here in the first half. Nebraska wins the toss 3 weeks in a row. You guys have won the toss. You defer to the second half and actually had a great start for your defense, but had a roughing the kicker penalty that gives Maryland a second chance in their first drive.
2: Yeah, we came out, thought to ourselves we would get a three and out and we would block the first punt. Unfortunately, they called, you know, that penalty, and we were able to

0: At least hold them to a field goal, though, after the explosive play.
1: So offense here on their first drive, 2nd and 7, pass complete here, but you'd have to punt here on this first drive.
0: Yeah, didn't get the start we wanted offensively. Came back out on defense. A great play here by Donnie, showing up on the screen. You know, with our pass rush and the amount of sacks we have, we're going to get a lot of screens. And we came back to another punt block. Jeremiah, I think he tipped the first one, but he gets all of this one.
1: Big special teams play, and then the very next play for your offense, Makai Nelson takes it 19 yards in for the score.
0: Yeah, great blocking on the perimeter, Brendan Black and all those guys. I really appreciate Makai. You know, got tripped on practice on Wednesday, wasn't sure if he'd be able to go, and he told me he could go, and he went.
1: 1st and 10 here for Maryland, pressure coming. This is where Malik Washington is dangerous.
0: Yeah, he's a true dual threat. Unfortunately, didn't do a good job keeping him in the pocket, and he's able to get out and extend the play.
1: And then 2nd and 10 here, pass complete, and Chris Durr Jr. takes it 65 yards.
0: Yeah, you know, Caleb broke on the ball half an inch away from picking that ball off, and he'll get it next time.
1: 10-7 Maryland, and offense again would have to punt on this next drive. Had it just a little slow getting started.
0: Yeah, you know, didn't really get the run game started the way we wanted, and just kind of continued to work until we found some things that we felt really good about.
1: And defense holds Maryland to another field goal here.
0: Yeah, you know what? That's really been a point of emphasis for us coming off last year early on. You know, we didn't let them in the red zone a bunch, but we weren't great at it. I really like the defense's mentality. I like the way they just kept going out there saying, hey, you know, whatever the field position is, we have to do a great job. And you know, physical plays here on the quarterback run guys were tied into the game plan.
1: That was Anthony Calandria's really first true interception as a Husker.
0: Yeah, you know, and he threw it to the open receiver. That guy came off the route, made a nice play. And so, you know, he'll see that moving forward.
1: Luke Lindenmeyer is steady Eddie. He picks up the first down there, and then a big play here to Quasi Gilmer, who has a career day.
0: Yeah, great job by Quasi. You know, Ja'Cory being limited, and Isaiah Quinn stepped up, but Quasi made some big plays, and again, the perimeter run game helping us a ton.
1: Makai Nelson in untouched for another touchdown, 16-14 Maryland, and then Cade Petchock gets his first career interception. He told me next time he's going to run it in like McDougal.
0: Great job by him. You know, we brought pressure from McDougal, and he was able to get the play, and then a nice job by Mosey. You know, just routine plays, getting the ball in play, making the first down.
1: Can't capitalize on the takeaway here, and then Maryland with an explosive DeJuan Williams, 56 yards up the sideline.
0: Yeah, nice play by DeJuan. You know, missed the tackle there, and they run the quarterback zone replay, hand it off, and unfortunately just don't fit it properly.
1: 23-14 Maryland after that touchdown, and then offense back with the ball. There's pass complete to Isaiah Hunter.
0: Great job by Isaiah, beating man, making a contested catch, and again, now you can see Anthony starting to just understand that, hey, there'll be a ton of checkdowns. Let me take them. Went for it, fourth down, didn't get it. They come back. So really, you know, at the end of the day, things really aren't going our way right now to the level we want, but just trying to get them to have poise and not to panic, and then eventually someone makes a play.
1: Dwayne McDougal changes things big time here. 81 yards, pick 6, and then you'll see the X factor here at the goal line.
0: Excellent job by him. Excellent job by Khan, hustling. Just here, Whittington making a great block here on the quarterback right off the bat. A lot of things we like there.
1: 23-21, Nebraska takes the lead, and then defense gets right back out on the field and forces a 3-and-out.
0: Yeah, almost had another pick there. Guys starting to fly around, understand what's asked of them.
1: And then got to love the 2-minute drill that you guys put together here.
0: Yeah, we really got into some rhythm. You know, when people want to twist against Anthony, it's really hard for them to do it, and really nice job by Mosey here getting the first down. You know, we're kind of operating against the clock. Get down, time for 8 seconds. You have to really trust your quarterback to throw the ball here, and Luke finds a open seam.
1: Luke Lindenmeyer, his first touchdown of the season. 8 plays, 80 yards, 1:44, and now you take the lead 28-23 into the half.
0: Yeah, you know, like I said, it wasn't necessarily the half that we wanted. A lot of those were, especially on offense, were penalties. Be quite honest with you, some were very self-inflicted by us. Some were some really tough calls. Mm-hmm. But my message to the guys was, you know, it's not about what happened, it's about what happens next. Just keep attacking the next play, staying very focused, and I thought they did a good job of that.
1: All right, got to get to a break. We've got second half action coming up next here on the Husker Football Show, presented by Medica Health Plans.
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0: That was a look at Inside the Numbers presented by iBailey as we welcome you back to the Husker Football Show. Picking things up now, third quarter action. Nebraska with the ball out of the half. And Kwazi Gilmer again, career day. We're going to see a lot of this here in the second half.
1: Yeah, you know, starting to find sort of how they're playing us, some of the plays that work. A great block by Kwazi here. And Ant continues to make explosive plays with his legs.
0: Brown loved that one.
1: Yeah, so did I, to be honest with you. He didn't get hit, you know.
0: All right, then another completion here to Kwazi Gilmer, but unfortunately could not get points out of that one, so Maryland back with the ball.
1: Yeah, they're continuing to get Chris Durr, their impressive slot, a bunch of plays, and Andrew Marshall continues to be a shutdown corner for us.
0: Nebraska back with the ball, and what a grab by Quinn Clark.
1: Yeah, you know, people are playing man, that number five, big, tall corner, a really good young player, and Quinn makes the win. Again, they're playing man and spying the quarterback with the linebacker, and that's a good matchup for us with Anthony.
0: Had 108 rushing yards on the day, career day for him. Again, you'd have to punt, though, and your black shirts are flying around. They only allowed 19 yards in the third quarter.
1: Yeah, a lot of discipline on those fits. You know, quarterback zone read, Vincent Shavers goes where he's supposed to go, and we're taking away the quarterback run, which, you know, we knew would be part of them. And then run the quarterback draw here, just continuing to try to attack the offense, the defense with Anthony.
0: There's another pass to Kwazi Gilmer, 11 for him, and then the drive continues into the fourth quarter, and there's Vincent Genitone on third and goal.
1: Yeah, always great to get the Apollo package in, get our two big D tackles, and we're able to throw one touchdown and run one touchdown with that group.
0: 11 plays, 58 yards, 4:36 off the clock, and then, again, your defense not going to allow much on this one either.
1: Yeah, love the pass rush, love the relentless nature. You know, guys don't allow the scramble throw, and then, again, Anthony has a good feel now for how to attack him, and he's continuing to hurt them with his legs.
0: 51-yard rush here for Anthony Calandria. Love Makai Nelson out there giving him an escort.
1: Yeah.
0: And then Isaiah Mosey, he had some big plays for you guys. He fights hard for those extra yards.
1: Yeah, he's an excellent player and did a really nice job. And then, again, get the man beater in the red zone, and we're able to get another touchdown.
0: There's Kwazi Gilmer, that connection. We've been saying it a lot. We're going to continue to say it a lot. Maryland picks up the first down here, but then on a fourth down, going to go for it and host the black shirts here in for the stop.
1: Yeah, really nice job, you know. Excuse me. Anytime you have your defensive left tackles, you know, defensive ends retracing, it's great to see. And we're able to come out and put another drive together.
0: When you're not running the ball as well, what does Anthony's legs do for you guys in the run game?
1: Yeah, I mean, it

0: we think of that as part of our run game. You know, I mean, we have, to me, like, well, no one ever said that, you know, Eric Crouch and Tommy Frazier weren't part of the run game. So
1: yeah.
0: We're going to use Anthony as much as we can. You know, I think it's kind of, you know, especially on a windy day. It wasn't super windy, but when we have windy days, you know, we're going to try to have a plus one run game. And they did that, and I think our defense did a good job against Malik. We get a sack there, but it's kind of what makes Anthony special.
1: So you saw the big touchdown there, second touchdown from Kwazi Gilmer, and then again, black shirts get the ball back, and you get your twos in here. There's TJ Lateef and Quentin Ives in on the action as well.
0: Yeah, I got a lot of guys who practice really hard. Happy to get them in there. Some, you know, Gibson Powell there with a great block, and you know, continuing to build the depth.
1: So 48-23, the final. Again, Nebraska 5-0, and you talked about this, but love the way that Anthony worked through some things and really got things going in the second half.
0: Yeah, you know, you look at that game, we still had some other, you know, amazing opportunities. We had a couple deep balls that we missed. So, you know, we continue to, you know, it's our first time together with Anthony, and some of the guys continue to find out what he does best. But what I love about Anthony Calandria is that it doesn't have to be perfect for him. He's just going to continue to battle, and we'll keep, you know, striving to get the right plays for him.
1: All right, got to get to a break coming up next. It's time for this week's Cornhusker Conversation. This week, I sit down with one of the best cornerbacks in the country, Andrew Marshall. Keep it here on the Husker Football Show, presented by Medica.
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10: Snap back to him. Backpedals, looks left, throws left. Oh, it's intercepted. Andrew Marshall's got it at the 16-yard line. The INT might have delivered the dagger.
1: Excited to be joined by the defensive back, cornerback, Andrew Marshall. Thanks for being here.
11: Thanks for having me.
1: What a week and what a performance for the Black Shirts at East Lansing. What were some of the big positive takeaways that you guys walked away from with the first Big Ten conference win?
11: Definitely. Say the biggest thing was just our, you know, rushing the quarterback, getting back there and affecting the quarterback. You know, we had, I don't remember the stats, but we had X amount of sacks, you know, as well as, you know, Donnie getting there and getting the strip sack, on Chambliss getting the pick, and then me also having one. So definitely just affecting the quarterback and, you know, getting our motto, which is take three. So, you know, we strive for that every game. So getting that was definitely a big key for us.
1: Your second career interception, first of the season. You've been close a couple of times. How did that feel to get that one at the end of the game to seal it?
11: It felt good. I mean, I like you said, I was close earlier on, I think, in the first quarter. I was probably like a step away. You know, football is a game of inches. So I just think from my pre-snap alignment, if I would align, you know, a yard closer, you know, I would have been a yard closer to making the play. So I just think, you know, me locking in on that and then, you know, recognizing the formation, being able to make a play on that again, you know, it felt great.
1: It seemed like, too, just, you know, a lot of the messaging on the sideline was, if a, you know, you give up a first down, that's okay, that points aren't coming from first downs. How important has that mentality been for this defense of kind of embracing that no matter what happens, we still got a chance to shut teams down?
11: Yeah, it's been great. I think that's been the biggest thing for us, really. Just, you know, not every drive isn't going to be a perfect three and out every time. So now it's like, all right, when they do convert on that third and down, what's next? And I feel like we've definitely gotten better at that, as well as like, hey, all right, they're driving the field. Okay, now they're in the red zone. So what? Like, now we shift our mindset into they're not getting into the end zone, which is a big thing for us.
1: Coaches knew that you were going to make an impact, but how much do you feel like, or where do you feel like you've grown the most since being here at Nebraska?
11: Yeah, I would say an overall aspect of just football IQ. I've spent a lot more time in the film room, diagnosing film. I feel like, you know, there's times, you know, where I may have just relied on, you know, my capability, my athletic ability, and I feel like, you know, just being me wanting to be a better player, like, you know, I knew the areas. After every season, I reflected on, you know, hey, where can I get better at? And so, you know, just getting my football IQ up, how can I diagnose something better? How can I get better at my anticipation rather than, you know, reacting to something? So definitely the football IQ area.
1: How locked in is this team to one week at a time, one game at a time?
11: Extremely. Every game is the most important game of the week. Mm-hmm. So it's like, you know, attacking that game, like, you know, you got to attack that game as you would any other game, because, you know, that's the most important thing right now in this moment. So we can't live in the past, we can't live in the future. So yeah, we take pride in that. Like, you know, you gotta lock in on this week. You know, you don't have time to worry about the future or the past.
1: Coach Andrew Marshall putting together quite an impressive campaign here this season. When did you know he could be one of the best in the country?
0: Well, you know, when we looked at him coming in when he was in the portal, you know, we saw him play against Oregon, and, you know, that's why, you know, took official visits to Miami and a bunch of places. So we felt really good about him. But I think when we met him, you know, his demeanor, his personality, his family, it was very clear that this was a serious guy that wanted to be a great player. And, you know, played for us last year. But I think you really saw the jump, you know, sort of in the offseason coming into this season. I mean, he's an excellent player and a great teammate and a true leader, which is really cool.
1: Yeah, I was going to say, love his leadership on the sideline as well. All right, got to get to a break. When we come back, final thoughts from the head coach. Keep it here on the Husker Football Show presented by Medica.
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1: A term you hear used frequently is the Midwestern ethic. 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Thomas Wolfe once wrote, "You can't go home again." Well, that's probably true if you expect to find things as they were. But in a sense, we carry our home with us wherever we go.
2: 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Up next for Nebraska, big one coming up 11 a.m. on Saturday against number 7 Indiana. Big noon kickoff also going to be here. Coach, I know you guys don't make any game any bigger than the next, but this kind of spotlight, this kind of opportunity, it's what you play for, right?
3: Yeah, I mean, it's, you know, they're the defending national champions. No one's beaten them in 21 games. Great players, you know, great running backs, great running game, great quarterback, great receivers. Probably, you know, the number one defense in the country. So, it's like I said, it's why guys come to Nebraska to have a chance to play in these moments, and we'll be excited and ready.
2: Gotta love the national spotlight too.
3: Yeah, I mean, I think it shines a great light on our program, and it's a great opportunity.
2: All right, that's gonna do it for us here on this edition of the Husker Football Show. Thanks for watching. We'll see you again next week.

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3: Thanks for joining us on News Channel Nebraska for this exciting Monday. Coming up this hour on NCN, the Pinnacle Bank Expo Center in Grand Island being transformed as President Trump makes his way to the heartland. We have team coverage of the first time a sitting president has visited outstate Nebraska in 20 years. Nebraskans were quick to help others out after those massive wildfires in the spring. We have some of the latest numbers after the Nebraska Sandhills Ranchers Fund was honored over the weekend in the state capitol. A coffee hotspot across the Cornhusker State unveiling a new location officially today in a southeast Nebraska city. The College World Series has been a staple for Omaha for decades. Now a new voice will be taking over the loudspeakers, and it's one many of us already know the cadence of. The NSAA Hall of Fame induction ceremony being held in Lincoln, with several new members being enshrined. Outside, a bit of a breeze. This is a winning formula for the weather, though. For the first time this hour, we get a check of the forecast over the coming hours and days.
4: Well, when the president sees the kind of weather Nebraska has welcomed him with, he might keep coming back. It's been a gorgeous day, and it's going to stay that way for several days. Tonight will cool down into the 40s, out west 50s for your overnight lows for most of the east. Another calm, cool, and dry overnight. Really not expecting much in the way of precipitation till at least Wednesday, if that. Tomorrow we'll see another terrific Tuesday. Highs in the 80s across most of the state, gets warmer progressively as we head out west, even

0: touching 90 in some of the western half of Nebraska. And again, lots of sunshine all across the great state tomorrow. Few passing clouds, but should be another Chamber of Commerce day for the entire state. Expect more, a chance of rain late in the week, and maybe this weekend we'll have it coming up in your extended forecast.
1: Back to the weather for a longer version of the forecast in just a little bit. For the time being, we're touching on the top stories from around Nebraska. The President of the United States making his way to Grand Island, stumping for Senator Pete Ricketts and Governor Pillen, as both are in a race for their respective political positions. NCS Michael Shively granted an exclusive one-on-one interview with Donald Trump before he took the stage at the Pinnacle Bank Expo Center.
2: President, welcome to the Cornhusker State. You're here on behalf of Senator Pete Ricketts and Governor Jim Pillen.
3: That's right.
2: What is it about these two candidates and their races that has you campaigning for them here in person?
3: They're outstanding people. I know them both very well. I've dealt with them. I've sent a lot of money to this state, as you know. And Jim and Pete, you just can't find finer people or people that love your state and your people more. They're great.
2: Well, it's harvest time here in Nebraska. Right. The farmers getting in their combines, their grain trucks, driving to the pump, seeing $6 diesel.
3: I know.
2: Governor Pillen, he wrote a letter to your office about 10 days ago asking to suspend foreign diesel exports for 90 days. Is that a proposal you'd consider, especially given this time in the farming calendar?
3: Well, we're doing a lot better than that. One thing is we're bringing up $12 billion of subsidy to get in. Where you do that, the car fuel, the gasoline, goes up a little bit. We also have a contribution from Europe. They're going to contribute billions of gallons of diesel. They have a lot of diesel. They've had it in Europe. And so we're going to get it down. But it's all going to come pouring down as soon as the war is over, which will be very soon, and we will not have Iran having a nuclear weapon. And that's going to be, I say it proudly, a relatively small price to pay for keeping nuclear weapons out of the hands of a lunatic nation. They're a lunatic, the worst nation anywhere in the world, the most dangerous nation. They're defeated. They will not have a nuclear weapon. And gas prices, and that includes diesel, will come pouring down. And it's going to happen very soon.
2: Well, the courts have shut down an attempt to adjust mail-in voting for this November, but it's something you want to do in the long term. Nebraska has a lot of mail-in voters.
3: Yeah.
2: Matter of fact, 11 counties are mail-in only, including the county immediately south of here. Generally, the voter turnout is better in those areas. What's your long-term plan for mail-in voting? And is it possible to have considerations for extremely rural areas where it's simply tough to get to the polls in person?
3: Well, it is, and I did very well with mail-in voting in Florida and all other states. And I'm all for mail-in voting, but we have to keep it honest. So maybe you have to request a ballot. You know, in some places, like in California, it's a total disaster. Millions of ballots are sent all over the place. Nobody knows who's getting them except for the people sending them. And they go, in many cases, to the wrong people. So, and I mean in a lot of cases. So mail-in ballots are fine. We have to make sure that it's honest, that's all. We just want one thing, very simply. We want honest elections.
2: Well, Mr. President, we're in cattle country here. This is the number one beef state in the country, and it was striking to see the universal condemnation across Nebraska for your choice to import 300,000 metric tons of foreign beef with no tariffs and try to sell it at a lower price. What message do you have to ranchers across Nebraska who are struggling to make a profit?
3: So I have been better to ranchers and to farmers than any president in history. But the price for the consumer has gone through the roof. So on a very short-term basis, I brought some in from a couple of different countries, I guess Argentina, Brazil, just a little bit. It really became unacceptable to the voter. And we do have to get elected, because if we're not going to get elected, your ranchers and your farmers are in big trouble if the Democrats got in. So on a very limited basis, we did it. But you have to understand, so we have the lowest herds that we've ever had, or that we've had certainly in the last 50 or 60 years. We have to get the herds up. It takes a while to do that. The ranchers have made, and farmers have made, more money with Trump in office than any other president in history. There's never been a better president for ranchers and farmers. I did this one little thing because I think it's very important, and it ends very quickly, and I'm not looking to renew it, but I do want them to produce more. They have to produce more so we get the price down a little bit.
2: I don't know if you're going to get a meal before you leave Nebraska, but let's imagine you have a Nebraska steak on your plate. What would be your preferred cut?
3: Well, I think porterhouse is excellent. Honestly, I like them all. Unlike Telefrico in Texas, where

0: He's a vegan, and all of a sudden he eats steak, and he's not happy. He goes and throws up after he eats it. He's not, this is a vegan. This is a guy that likes lettuce, not steak. But with me, I think there's no doubt about it. I'm all for steak.
1: Thank you, Mr. President.
0: Thank you very much. Great to see you. Thank you.
2: President signing an executive order dealing with red dyed diesel while on stage. The order temporarily eases federal restrictions on the use of red dyed diesel, a tax-exempt fuel commonly used for agricultural and other off-road purposes. It came with much fanfare for those who were at the rally.
0: So Pete and Jim, this should absolutely assure your election, I guarantee you that. What's really going to assure it, however, is in a little while that is going to end, and it's going to be an amazing, and you two guys were great. You stuck with us, and we have to. Otherwise, we're not going to have a country anymore, so I appreciate it. And I'm going to sign this.
2: The now federal action follows a similar move in Nebraska, Governor Pillen issuing an executive order last month allowing highway-registered vehicles to use dyed diesel without state penalties for 90 days. Pillen's order did not waive federal penalties. As supporters gathered on the campus of Fauna Park, a group of protesters also making their voices heard from across the street. The demonstration was organized by several Democratic and progressive collections from across central Nebraska. Organizers say the efforts have been planning nonviolent protests and rallies in the area for the past 2 years.
3: People are really feeling the economy. We don't really have public transportation out here, so people rely on their cars to get to and from work. And if you're paying $5, you know, gallon close to it. I think food prices have increased.
2: Along with the current state of the economy, protesters raised concerns about immigration, the war in Iran, and other policies under the Trump administration. The protest comes amid the presidential campaign trip in Grand Island in support of Governor Pillen and Senator Ricketts for the upcoming general election.
4: News brought to you by Nebraska Department of Health and Human Services.
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2: It was quick to rally around those who needed the help during the spring after devastating wildfires torched hundreds of thousands of acres in the western half of the state. The Nebraska Sand Hills Ranchers Fire Fund was created specifically for those producers who needed immediate help. While they were being honored at Governor Pillen's tailgate during homecoming weekend, they shared some of the assistance from fellow Nebraskans and beyond. $1.8 million in total cash donations were received by the fund, and checks in the amount of $1.2 million were sent out by June, including convoys, delivering between 1,500 and 2,000 loads. Additional supplies, fencing materials, and labor also donated to the fund as they keep looking to make the most of the unfortunate situation out west. A member of the Kearney Area Community Foundation, donations can still be sent for anyone who wants to help. October also doubles as Fire Safety Month, and the Northeast Nebraska Fire Department is using it as a way to show off what they say are some much-needed upgrades. Norfolk Fire hosting a fire

0: Fire Prevention Month open house at Fire Station 1 near downtown. The division recently completed a remodel of their living quarters, which provides additional sleeping space in 6 bedrooms, plus a new lieutenant's office and report writing space. Division leaders say the quality of life overall.
1: The goal was to try to improve sleep quality for our members when they're on shift. We work at that time 24-hour shifts, now 48-hour shifts, so we're here overnight. And we've been finding more and more on good quality sleep helps not only improve quality of life, but improve health in the fire service.
0: The $105,000 project was 80% funded through private donations. The event offered tours of the new digs along with fire safety tips and fire truck tours. Early information from law enforcement says a runaway or missing juvenile driving a stolen vehicle has died after a pursuit in Dawson County. The Dawson County Sheriff's Office says they got a call yesterday about a stolen vehicle from the North Platte area. It was reportedly heading east towards Gothenburg on Highway 30. Deputies spotting the matching vehicle and attempting to pull the driver over. The driver refused and kept going east through Cozad when deputies called off the chase. Authorities say the next call they received was from west of Lexington for a rollover, and the vehicle description was the same as the previous one. The driver had been ejected, and first responders took life-saving measures at the scene. The driver later died from injuries. The Nebraska State Patrol is taking over the investigation. A man authorities say is in the U.S. illegally is being held after a fatal crash in Omaha. The Douglas County Sheriff's Office says a 70-year-old man died after a pickup ran a red light and hit his vehicle yesterday. Authorities say the victim, identified as Christopher Zalkowski, was taken to an emergency room at UNMC Hospital, where he was pronounced deceased. The driver of the truck, 32-year-old Jose Ortega Romero, was booked on charges of motor vehicle homicide, then flagged by Immigration and Customs Enforcement as an illegal immigrant. Ortega Romero will be held by ICE as the case continues.
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2: This week, we get to feel a little like those weathercasters out in San Diego, where every day we just say sunny and 75 or sunny and 80. That's what we saw today. Tonight, dropping down into the 40s out west, 50s for most of the east, and just a couple of passing clouds out there. Another calm, dry, cool overnight. Tomorrow, more of that perfection detection. Highs in the 80s almost all the way across the state. A little warmer out west, where it'll be right around 90. And yes, lots of sunshine all the way through tomorrow and beyond. Quick look at your extended forecast. You can see for the northeast, sunshine, 70s and 80s. Starts to cool as the cold front moves in this weekend. And early next week, it'll feel a lot more like October usually does. Same for the southeast, 70s and 80s. And then you see that cooling trend start after the weekend. Central, ditto, 70s and 80s all the way through, and then, yep, things will start to chill out a bit on Monday. Northwest staying relatively warm, then you get the first touch of that cooling trend at the end of the weekend, and it is going to be big time cool early next week. So enjoy these temperatures while they last. And the southwest, yes, 70s and 80s all week. Then we start to feel more autumnal next Monday. Slight chance of rain, but the confidence still very low for this weekend.
3: So News Channel Nebraska has put a concerted effort into covering live high school sports on a weekly basis, and it's not something that's easy to do, but we choose to do it, and we choose to do it because we know it is something that is meaningful. There is such a profound sense of pride that communities find when identifying with their local high school. A lot of communities, they have that one public local high school. They have that sense of pride when it's Friday night for a football game. Everyone is going to the game to see how the team does, whether it's the Islanders of Grand Island or the Scottsbluff Bearcats or the Auburn Bulldogs. I think it's that sense of community and belonging that is sort of threaded through the fiber of the entire state of Nebraska when you look at how many rural communities there are. And so, when we're there, we're not only showcasing the game, but we're telling that story for the entire community. And that's something that I think goes hand in hand with the mission of News Channel Nebraska.
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11: There's arguably no one in central Nebraska who knows more about the schools, coaches, and athletes than the host of the Doug and Daddy Show on ESPN Tri-Cities, Doug Duda. Now the state's Broadcasting Association is saying, job well done. Duda receiving the Nebraska Broadcasters Association Career Achievement Award. This honor is only available to people who have worked in broadcasting for a minimum of 25 years. As the broadcast industry continues to evolve, there was a gap in showing appreciation for those who have done so much within their field, leading to the creation of this recognition. Duda is the first ever recipient.
12: But in the case of Doug, he's easily recognized by a lot of people. But in this particular case, he's made so

0: contributions over such a long period of time.
1: To be recognized by your peers at any time is really humbling, and for the first to receive this award, I don't know what made me the one to receive it, but very appreciative.
2: Some would say Duda has a dream job. He gets to talk about sports for a living. It certainly comes with the benefit of someone who's a fan of athletic competition. The amount of work going into being good at the job entails a lot more than just sitting in front of the mic.
1: Get a hold of the athletic directors, make sure it's okay to come, let them know you're coming, see if there's anything they need from us, get a hold of the coaches, get your information, get the names of the kids pronounced right, which is the most important thing besides giving the score during a broadcast, and then just having a rapport.
0: Probably calls 100 and some, close to 200 games every year. He's got a show that he has to prep for. He travels a lot, and we know what Nebraska winters are like, getting from here to there and back.
2: Duda has spent 30 years at ESPN Tri-Cities and worked at KNLV and Ord for a decade before then. As one of the most versatile play-by-play individuals in the state, the 2023 National Sports Media Association Nebraska Sportscaster of the Year can be heard covering sports regularly on 98.9 The Vibe or ESPN Tri-Cities and seen on News Channel Nebraska doing UNK football games.
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3: President asks, is the weather always this glorious in October in Nebraska? Sure, come on back there. This really is Chamber of Commerce weather all across the state. We saw a marvelous Monday. We'll see a cool overnight, 40s out west, 50s for the east, few passing clouds, otherwise very calm and cool and dry and just awesome. And Tuesday, even better. Highs in the 80s for most of Nebraska, right around 90 as you get out west. Lots of sunshine tomorrow. Now, you know, as is always the case with any kind of weather, it won't last long. So enjoy this week because it really is going to be glorious. Next week, we will start to feel very fallish, very autumnal, very cool. As you can see in your extended forecast, the Northeast is going to see 70s and 80s all week long. Then a cold front starts to move through towards the end of the weekend. It's going to start out west and progress east. So the west is going to get the coolest spots first. We'll get to that.

0: in a moment, but by Monday, we'll all be feeling like a bunch of Fonzies. And what was Fonzie? He was cool. Southeast also seeing 70s and 80s all week long, lots of sunshine. There is a possibility of a little rain, some pockets between Wednesday and probably more likely the weekend, but the confidence is still very low. We'll have obviously a better picture as the week goes on, but very spotty showers, if any, throughout the week and into the weekend. And then, as you can see, things will start to cool off by Monday and probably stay that way for the foreseeable future. Central also looking at perfection detection all week long, 70s and 80s, lots of sunshine. And then that cold front starts to rear its head as of Monday there with a big 13-degree drop between Sunday and Monday. As we mentioned, the Northwest is where that cooling trend is going to come in first. Your weekend is going to be cut in half there. Look at that, a 25-degree drop between Saturday and Sunday. So enjoy the week, sunshine, 70s, 80s, and even 90s, and then back to reality. Oh, there goes gravity as it drops big time, 50s and 60s, once that cold front moves through Sunday and Monday. Southwest also seeing the week of dreams, sunny 70s, 80s, and then you start to feel a little bit of that cold snap towards the end of the weekend, and then for certain by Monday. So enjoy the warmth, enjoy the sunshine. There is a chance for a little bit of rain between Wednesday and the weekend, especially on the weekend is where it's most likely, but the confidence for that even is still low at this point. Once we get to about midweek or so, we'll have a better idea if we're going to see any showers at all. It's quite possible we could go the whole week without rain, but likely we'll see a few spotty showers here and there. Otherwise, enjoy the glorious weather.
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2: Why did Pete Ricketts decide to pardon a convicted rapist? On April 30th, 1993, John Arias broke into my home and violently raped me. Pete Ricketts cast the deciding vote to pardon this man.
3: Governor Ricketts?
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0: Bryce McPherson, the former punter for Notre Dame. Punt back, and it's blocked! It's blocked, they got home! Charles got the block! The recovery at the 19! Three receivers left for Calandria. Claps twice, hands off Mekhi Nelson. Surfs right, stiff arms a man, 15! Stays on his feet, 10! 5! Is he in? He is! Touchdown, Huskers! Calandria under center, takes it, toss sweep left. Nelson, Bonner out in front, starts into the end zone! Touchdown, Huskers! Second of the game for Mekhi Nelson. Motions right to left, blitz comes from McDougal. Washington throws a pick! Zone coverage, Kate Petschock! Look, the big man rumble! Man rush, Washington slants one over the middle! Intercepted, McDougal, 35-40! 45 to midfield, cuts right, 40! 35-30! 20! 15-10-5! Touchdown! Huskers! Grimes back to throw. Zips one over the middle. Caught wide open Gilmer. Left side numbers 10. Stumbles past the defender. Spins. Dives. He's in. Touchdown, Huskers.
1: Those are the Hy-Vee sounds of the game following Nebraska's 48-23 victory over Maryland. The Huskers improved to 5-0 for the first time since 2016. Welcome into the Husker Football Show presented by Medica with the head coach Matt Rohl. I'm Jessica Kudy.

0: Coach, I know you talked about a lot of things that you want to improve upon that you got to clean up, but when you turned on the film, what did you like the most about your team's performance in this one?
1: Well, I thought, you know, after a slow start defensively, and really, you know, a couple of things were just, you know, play away from picking the ball off, and they hit a long play. But I thought our guys really settled down and began to, in the second half, really stop the run. We got pressure on the quarterback again. You know, offensively, you know, we had the one interception, but we're protecting the football. Ball's not on the ground. And I just liked our situational awareness, you know, to go down and score in 2 minutes before the half, to execute in 4 minutes at the end of the game, to block a punt, to score touchdowns in the red zone, to hold them to field goals. All those are things that we talk a lot about, and they showed up versus a Big Ten team.
0: All right, got to get to a break. When we come back, we'll dive into all the action from the first half. Keep it here on the Husker Football Show, presented by Medica Health Plans.
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0: 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We pick things up here in the first half. Nebraska wins the toss 3 weeks in a row. You guys have won the toss. You defer to the second half. And actually had a great start for your defense, but had a roughing the kicker penalty that gives Maryland a second chance in their first drive.
1: Yeah, we came out, thought to ourselves we would get a three and out, and we would block the first punt. Unfortunately, they called, you know, that penalty, and we were able to at least hold them to a field goal, though, after the explosive play.
0: So offense here on their first drive, second and seven, pass complete here, but you'd have to punt here on this first drive.
1: Yeah, didn't get the start we wanted offensively. Came back out on defense. Great play here by Donnie, showing up on the screen. You know, with our pass rush and the amount of sacks we have, we're going to get a lot of screens. And we came back to another punt block. Jeremiah, I think he tipped the first one, but he gets all of this one.
0: Big special teams play, and then the very next play for your offense, Makai Nelson takes it 19 yards in for the score.
1: Yeah, great blocking on the perimeter, Brendan Black and all those guys. And really appreciate Makai. You know, got tripped on practice on Wednesday. Wasn't sure if he'd be able to go, and he told me he could go, and he went.
0: First and 10 here for Maryland. Pressure coming. This is where Malik Washington is dangerous.
1: Yeah, he's a true dual threat. Of course, we didn't do a good job keeping him in the pocket, and he's able to get out and extend the play.
0: And then second and 10 here, pass complete, and Chris Durr Jr. takes it 65 yards.
1: Yeah, you know, Caleb broke on the ball half an inch away from picking that ball off, and he'll get it next time.
0: 10-7 Maryland, and offense again would have to punt on this next drive. Had just a

0: A little slow getting started.
1: Yeah, you know, didn't really get the run game started the way we wanted, and just kind of continued to work until we found some things that we felt really good about.
0: And defense holds Maryland to another field goal here.
1: Yeah, you know what? That's really been a point of emphasis for us coming off last year. Early on, you know, we didn't let them in the red zone a bunch, but we weren't great at it. I really like the defense's mentality. I like the way they just kept going out there saying, hey, you know, whatever the field position is, we have to do a great job. And you know, physical plays here on the quarterback run guys were tied into the game plan.
0: That was Anthony Calandria's really first true interception as a Husker.
1: Yeah, you know, and he threw it to the open receiver. That guy came off the route, made a nice play. And so, you know, he'll see that moving forward.
0: Luke Lindenmeyer is steady Eddie. He picks up the first down there, and then a big play here to Quasi Gilmer, who has a career day.
1: Yeah, great job by Quasi. You know, Ja'Cory being limited, and Isaiah Quinn stepped up, but Quasi made some big plays. And again, the perimeter run game helping us a ton.
0: Makai Nelson in untouched for another touchdown, 16-14 Maryland. And then Cade Petchock gets his first career interception. He told me next time he's going to run it in like McDougal.
1: Great job by him. You know, we brought pressure from McDougal, and he was able to get the play. And then nice job by Mosey. You know, just routine plays, getting the ball in play, making the first down.
0: Can't capitalize on the takeaway here, and then Maryland with an explosive DeJuan Williams, 56 yards up the sideline.
1: Yeah, nice play by DeJuan. You know, missed the tackle there, and they run the quarterback zone replay, hand it off, and unfortunately just don't fit it properly.
0: 23-14 Maryland after that touchdown, and then offense back with the ball. There's a pass complete to Isaiah Hunter.
1: Great job by Isaiah, beating man, making a contested catch, and again, now you can see Anthony starting to just understand that, hey, there'll be a ton of checkdowns. Let me take them. Went for it, fourth down, didn't get it. They come back. So really, you know, at the end of the day, things really aren't going our way right now to the level we want, but just trying to get them to have poise and not to panic, and then eventually someone makes a play.
0: Dwayne McDougal changes things big time here. 81 yards, pick six, and then you'll see the X factor here at the goal line.
1: Excellent job by him. Excellent job by Khan, hustling. Jasir Whittington making a great block here on the quarterback right off the bat. A lot of things we like there.
0: 23-21, Nebraska takes the lead, and then defense gets right back out on the field and forces a three and out.
1: Yeah, almost had another pick there. Guys are starting to fly around, understand what's asked of them.
0: And then got to love the two-minute drill that you guys put together here.
1: Yeah, we really got into some rhythm. You know, when people want to twist against Anthony, it's really hard for them to do it, and really nice job by Mosey here getting the first down. You know, we're kind of operating against the clock. Get down, time for 8 seconds. You have to really trust your quarterback to throw the ball here, and Luke finds a open seam.
0: Luke Lindenmeyer, his first touchdown of the season. 8 plays, 80 yards, 1:44, and now you take the lead 28-23 into the half.
1: Yeah, you know, like I said, it wasn't necessarily the half that we wanted. A lot of those were, especially on offense, were penalties. Be quite honest with you, some were very self-inflicted by us. Some were some really tough calls. Mm-hmm. But my message to the guys was, you know, it's not about what happened, it's about what happens next. Just keep attacking the next play, staying very focused, and I thought they did a good job of that.
0: All right, got to get to a break. We've got second half action coming up next here on the Husker Football Show, presented by Medica Health Plans.
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0: That was a look at Inside the Numbers presented by iBailey as we welcome you back to the Husker Football Show. Picking things up now, third quarter action. Nebraska with the ball out of the half. And Kwazi Gilmer again, career day. We're going to see a lot of this here in the second half.
1: Yeah, you know, starting to find sort of how they're playing us, some of the plays that work. A great block by Kwazi here. And Ant continues to make explosive plays with his legs.
2: Brown
1: and
2: loved that one.
1: Yeah, so did I, to be honest with you. He didn't get hit, you know.
0: All right, then another completion here to Kwazi Gilmer, but unfortunately could not get points out of that one, so Maryland back with the ball.
1: Yeah, they're continuing to get Chris Durr, their impressive slot, a bunch of plays, and Andrew Marshall continues to be a shutdown corner for us.
0: Nebraska back with the ball, and what a grab by Quinn Clark.
1: Yeah, you know, people are playing man, that number five, big, tall corner, a really good young player, and Quinn makes the win. Again, they're playing man and spying the quarterback with the linebacker, and that's a good matchup for us with Anthony.
0: Had 108 rushing yards on the day, career day for him. Again, you'd have to punt, though, and your black shirts are flying around. They only allowed 19 yards in the third quarter.
1: Yeah, a lot of discipline on those fits. You know, quarterback zone read, Vincent Shavers goes where he's supposed to go, and we're taking away the quarterback run, which, you know, we knew would be part of them. And then run the quarterback draw here, just continuing to try to attack the offense, the defense with Anthony.
0: There's another pass to Kwazi Gilmer, 11 for him, and then the drive continues into the fourth quarter, and there's Vincent Genitone on third and goal.
1: Yeah, always great to get the Apollo package in, get our two big D tackles, and we're able to throw one touchdown and run one touchdown with that group.
0: 11 plays, 58 yards, 4:36 off the clock, and then again, your defense not going to allow much on this one either.
1: Yeah, love the pass rush, love the relentless nature. You know, guys don't allow the scramble throw, and then again, Anthony has a good feel now for how to attack him, and he's continuing to hurt them with his legs.
0: 51-yard rush here for Anthony Calandria. Love Makai Nelson out there giving him an escort.
1: Yeah.
0: And then Isaiah Mosey, he had some big plays for you guys. He fights hard for those extra yards.
1: Yeah, he's an excellent player and did a really nice job. And then again, get the man beater in the red zone, and we're able to get another touchdown.
0: There's Kwazi Gilmer, that connection. We've been saying it a lot. We're going to continue to say it a lot. Maryland picks up the first down here, but then on a fourth down, going to go for it and host the black shirts here in for the stop.
1: Yeah, really nice job, you know. Excuse me. Anytime you have your defensive tackles, you know, defensive ends retracing, it's great to see. And we're able to come out and put another drive together.
0: When you're not running the ball as well, what does Anthony's legs do for you guys in the run game?
1: Yeah, I mean, we think of that as part of our run game. You know, I mean, we have, to me, like, well, no one ever said that, you know, Eric Crouch and Tommy Frazier weren't part of the run game. So
0: yeah.
1: We're going to use Anthony as much as we can. You know, I think it's kind of, you know, especially on a windy day. It wasn't super windy, but when we have windy days, you know, we're going to try to have a plus one run game. And they did that, and I think our defense did a good job against Malik. We get a sack there, but it's kind of what makes Anthony special.
0: So you saw the big touchdown there, second touchdown from Kwazi Gilmer, and then again, black shirts get the ball back, and you get your twos in here. There's TJ Latif and Quentin Ives in on the action as well.
1: Yeah, I got a lot of guys who practice really hard. Happy to get them in there. Some, you know, Gibson Powell there with a great block, and continuing to build the depth.
0: So 48-23, the final again. Nebraska 5-0, and you talked about this, but love the way that Anthony worked through some things and really got things going in the second half.
1: Yeah, you know, you look at that game. We still had some other, you know, amazing opportunities. We had a couple deep balls that we missed. So you know, we continue to, you know, it's our first time together with Anthony. And some of the guys continue to find out what he does best. But what I love about Anthony Calandria is that it doesn't have to be perfect for him. He's just going to continue to battle, and we'll keep, you know, striving to get the right plays for him.
0: All right, got to get to a break coming up next. It's time for this week's Cornhusker Conversation.

0: And this week, I sit down with one of the best cornerbacks in the country, Andrew Marshall. 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
0: 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It's time for this week's Corn Husker Conversation, as always, presented by Woodhouse. 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
9: Snap back to him, backpedals, looks left, throws left. Oh, it's intercepted! Andrew Marshall's got it at the 16-yard line. The INT might have delivered the dagger.
0: Excited to be joined by the defensive back, cornerback, Andrew Marshall. Thanks for being here.
10: Thanks for having me.
0: What a weekend, what a performance for the Black Shirts at East Lansing. What were some of the big positive takeaways that you guys walked away from with the first Big Ten Conference win?
10: Definitely. Say the biggest thing was just our, rushing the quarterback, getting back there and affecting the quarterback. You know, we had, I don't remember the stats, but we had X amount of sacks, as well as, Donnie getting there and getting the strip sack, Owen Chambliss getting the pick, and then me also having one. So definitely just affecting the quarterback and, getting our motto, which is take three. So, we strive for that every game. So getting that was definitely a big key for us.
0: Your second career interception, first of the season. You've been close a couple of times. How did that feel to get that one at the end of the game to seal it?
10: It felt good. I mean, I like you said, I was close earlier on, I think, in the first quarter. I was probably like a step away. Football is a game of inches. So I just think from my pre-snap alignment, if I would align, a yard closer, I would have been a yard closer to making the play. So I just think, me locking in on that and then, recognizing the formation, being able to make a play on that again, it felt great.
0: It seemed like, too, just, a lot of the messaging on the sideline was, if you give up a first down, that's okay, that points aren't coming from first downs. How important has that mentality been for this defense of kind of embracing that no matter what happens, we still got a chance to shut teams down?
10: Yeah, it's been great. I think that's been the biggest thing for us, really. Not every drive isn't going to be a perfect three and out every time. So now it's like, all right, when they do convert on that third and down, what's next? And I feel like we've definitely gotten better at that, as well as like, hey, all right, they're driving the field. Okay, now they're in the red zone. So what? Like, now we shift our mindset into

0: they're not getting into the end zone, which is a big thing for us.
1: Coaches knew that you were going to make an impact, but how much do you feel like, or where do you feel like you've grown the most since being here at Nebraska?
0: Yeah, I would say an overall aspect of just football IQ. I've spent a lot more time in the film room, diagnosing film. I feel like, you know, there's times, you know, where I may have just relied on, you know, my capability, my athletic ability. And I feel like, you know, just being me wanting to be a better player, like, you know, I knew the areas. After every season, I reflected on, you know, hey, where can I get better at? And so, you know, just getting my football IQ up, how can I diagnose something better? How can I get better at my anticipation rather than, you know, reacting to something? So definitely the football IQ area.
1: How locked in is this team to 1 week at a time, one game at a time?
0: Extremely. Every game is the most important game of the week. Mm-hmm. So it's like, you know, attacking that game, like, you know, you got to attack that game as you would any other game, because, you know, that's the most important thing right now in this moment. So we can't live in the past, we can't live in the future. So we take pride in that. Like, you know, you gotta lock in on this week. You know, you don't have time to worry about the future or the past.
1: Coach Andrew Marshall putting together quite an impressive campaign here this season. When did you know he could be one of the best in the country?
2: Well, you know, when we looked at him coming in when he was in the portal, you know, we saw him play against Oregon, and, you know, that's why, you know, took official visits to Miami and a bunch of places. So we felt really good about him. But I think when we met him, you know, his demeanor, his personality, his family, it was very clear that this was a serious guy that wanted to be a great player. And, you know, played for us last year. But I think you really saw the jump, you know, sort of in the offseason coming into this season. I mean, he's an excellent player and a great teammate and a true leader, which is really cool.
1: Yeah, I was going to say, love his leadership on the sideline as well. All right, got to get to a break. When we come back, final thoughts from the head coach. Keep it here on the Husker Football Show presented by Medica.
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9: A term you hear used frequently is the Midwestern ethic. I'm not exactly sure what that means, but there still exists out here in this country an openness and an honesty and a sense of warmth that you feel inside. Thomas Wolfe once wrote, "You can't go home again." Well, that's probably true if you expect to find things as they were, but in a sense, we carry our home with us wherever we go.
1: 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Up next for Nebraska, big one coming up 11 a.m. on Saturday against number 7 Indiana. Big noon kickoff also going to be here. Coach, I know you guys don't make any game any bigger than the next, but this kind of spotlight, this kind of opportunity, it's what you play for, right?
2: Yeah, I mean, it's, you know, they're the defending national champions.

0: No one's beaten them in 21 games. Great players, you know, great running backs, great running game, great quarterback, great receivers. Probably, you know, the number one defense in the country. So, it's like I said, it's why guys come to Nebraska to have a chance to play in these moments, and we'll be excited and ready.
1: Gotta love the national spotlight too.
0: Yeah, I mean, I think it shines a great light on our program, and it's a great opportunity.
1: All right, that's going to do it for us here on this edition of the Husker Football Show. Thanks for watching. We'll see you again next week.

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1: This week, we get to feel a little like those weathercasters out in San Diego, where every day we just say sunny and 75 or sunny and 80. That's what we saw today. Tonight, dropping down into the 40s out west, 50s for most of the east, and just a couple of passing clouds out there. Another calm, dry, cool overnight. Tomorrow, more of that perfection detection. Highs in the 80s almost all the way across the state. A little warmer out west, where it'll be right around 90. And yes, lots of sunshine all the way through tomorrow and beyond. Quick look at your extended forecast. You can see for the northeast, sunshine, 70s and 80s. Starts to cool as the cold front moves in this weekend. And early next week, it'll feel a lot more like October usually does. Same for the southeast, 70s and 80s. And then you see that cooling trend start after the weekend. Central, ditto, 70s and 80s all the way through, and then, yep, things will start to chill out a bit on Monday. Northwest staying relatively warm, then you get the first touch of that cooling trend at the end of the weekend, and it is going to be big time cool early next week. So enjoy these temperatures while they last. And the southwest, yes, 70s and 80s all week. Then we start to feel more autumnal next Monday. Slight chance of rain, but the confidence still very low for this weekend.
2: An accident, and had gotten some treatment down where I'm from in Omaha. And after surgery that had failed, I was recommended to this hospital, this place, and Dr. Mike, because I was told that this was a very rare type of injury and not a procedure that happens very often. He had harvested some bone from my knee and had applied it to my scaphoid. Everybody here has been very helpful. They brought me a long way from where I was at, which was not being able to move my hand as much as I can now. They were just very attentive, and it felt nice to know that they were there if I needed something. I'd say just make the trip out and come experience it for yourself. And once you come to experience this place, I think you'll agree that it's a good place.
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1: Central Nebraska, who knows more about the schools, coaches, and athletes than the host of the Doug and Daddy Show on ESPN Tri-Cities, Doug Duda. Now the state's Broadcasting Association is saying, job well done. Duda receiving the Nebraska Broadcasters Association Career Achievement Award. This honor is only available to people who have worked in broadcasting for a minimum of 25 years. As the broadcast industry continues to evolve, there was a gap in showing appreciation for those who've done so much within their field, leading to the creation of this recognition. Duda is the first ever recipient.
2: But in the case of Doug, he's easily recognized by a lot of people. But in this particular case, he's made so many contributions over such a long period of time.
3: To be recognized by your peers at any time is really humbling. And for the first to receive this award, I don't know what made me the one to receive it, but very appreciative.
1: Some would say Duda has a dream job. He gets to talk about sports for a living. It certainly comes with the benefit of someone who's a fan of athletic competition. The amount of work going into being good at the job entails a lot more than just sitting in front of the mic.
3: Get a hold of the athletic directors, make sure it's okay to come, let them know you're coming, see if there's anything they need from us, get a hold of the coaches, get your information, get the names of the kids pronounced right, which is the most important thing besides giving the score during a broadcast, and then just having a rapport.
2: Probably calls 100 and some, close to 200 games every year. He's got a show that he has to prep for. He travels a lot, and we know what Nebraska winters are like, getting from here to there and back.
1: Duda has spent 30 years at ESPN Tri-Cities and worked at KNLV and Ord for a decade before then. As one of the most versatile play-by-play individuals in the state, the 2023 National Sports Media Association Nebraska Sportscaster of the Year can be heard covering sports regularly on 98.9 The Vibe or ESPN Tri-Cities and seen on News Channel Nebraska doing UNK football games.
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9: They're always this glorious in October in Nebraska. Sure, come on.

0: back there. This really is Chamber of Commerce weather all across the state. We saw a marvelous Monday. We'll see a cool overnight, 40s out west, 50s for the east, few passing clouds, otherwise very calm and cool and dry and just awesome. And Tuesday, even better. Highs in the 80s for most of Nebraska, right around 90 as you get out west. Lots of sunshine tomorrow. Now, you know, as is always the case with any kind of weather, it won't last long. So enjoy this week because it really is going to be glorious. Next week, we will start to feel very fallish, very autumnal, very cool. As you can see in your extended forecast, the Northeast is going to see 70s and 80s all week long. Then a cold front starts to move through towards the end of the weekend. It's going to start out west and progress east. So the west is going to get the coolest spots first. We'll get to that in a moment. But by Monday, we'll all be feeling like a bunch of Fonzies. And what was Fonzie? He was cool. Southeast also seeing 70s and 80s all week long. Lots of sunshine. There is a possibility of a little rain, some pockets between Wednesday and probably more likely the weekend, but the confidence is still very low. We'll have obviously a better picture as the week goes on, but very spotty showers, if any, throughout the week and into the weekend. And then, as you can see, things will start to cool off by Monday and probably stay that way for the foreseeable future. Central also looking at perfection detection all week long, 70s and 80s, lots of sunshine. And then that cold front starts to rear its head as of Monday there with a big 13-degree drop between Sunday and Monday. As we mentioned, the Northwest is where that cooling trend is going to come in first. Your weekend is going to be cut in half there. Look at that, a 25-degree drop between Saturday and Sunday. So enjoy the week, sunshine, 70s, 80s, and even 90s, and then back to reality. Oh, there goes gravity as it drops big time, 50s and 60s, once that cold front moves through Sunday and Monday. Southwest also seeing the week of dreams, sunny 70s, 80s, and then you start to feel a little bit of that cold snap towards the end of the weekend, and then for certain by Monday. So enjoy the warmth, enjoy the sunshine. There is a chance for a little bit of rain between Wednesday and the weekend. Especially on the weekend is where it's most likely, but the confidence for that even is still low at this point. Once we get to about midweek or so, we'll have a better idea if we're going to see any showers at all. It's quite possible we could go the whole week without rain, but likely we'll see a few spotty showers here and there. Otherwise, enjoy the glorious weather.
1: Andy Jackson doubling up her Big Ten Player of the Week honors in consecutive seven-day spurts. The senior middle blocker shined last week, averaging almost 4 kills and 2 blocks per set, one of only 2 players in the nation to do so. Jackson putting 23 kills into the box score in Nebraska's 2 outings, along with a .526 hitting percentage on 38 swings, and she was in on a dozen blocks for the Huskers. They made quick work of Penn State and Maryland as Jackson dialed up 6 aces against the Terrapins, tying a program record in the rally scoring era. Jackson also becomes the 3rd Husker all-time to win Player of the Week honors in a repeat fashion, joining Maddie Kubik from 2021 and Kelsey Robinson, who did it in 2013. Rich Broderson is slowly climbing the ranks into becoming the voice of Nebraska athletics. Not the Huskers, not the Lopers. All sports across the state. The College World Series is moving Broderson into the lead public address announcer for the Omaha Classic. He picked up baseball duties for the Big Ten Championship held at Charles Schwab Field a few years ago. As he told Doug Duda and Jim Langan on the Doug and Daddy Show, the McCook native picked up the CWS last year for the first time on a part-time basis after the retirement of 25-year veteran Bill Jensen.
2: To be honest with you, I didn't know going in that Bill was going to retire. Or was even thinking about retiring. I just, you know, I just said, hey, I just told him I would be interested if it would open up, and I would just love to have an opportunity to try out for it. And Lord behold, had an opportunity to have a little interview with the crew, and did that, and came back a little later. They said, well, we're going to bring you in this year for the College World Series and try you out for 3 games, and then I think the other gentleman, Jake Ryan from Creighton, did 3 games too, and we did our due diligence, and then waited for another month and a half. And-

0: And then I got the call and almost went off the side of the road. But this is something I've been thinking about, you know, I don't know how long. I mean, from big sporting events in the state of Nebraska, the College World Series is one of the big ones. And just to say the last 2-3 years or even 4 has been pretty remarkable in the public address, my field. And I'm very blessed and I'm humbled and honored that they get the opportunity to do it.
1: Anderson, who's already the regular PA for UNK and Nebraska volleyball matches, has done Loper football and has called countless kids to the line at Omaha Burke Stadium. Several former athletes, coaches, and officials being forever remembered in the Nebraska High School Sports Hall of Fame. NCN's Jake Bartecki has more from a special day in Lincoln as the Hall of Fame held their annual induction ceremony.
2: For several former Nebraska high school athletes, Sunday was a day they'll never forget. The latest inductees to the Nebraska High School Sports Hall of Fame were enshrined on Sunday afternoon. Seward alum Emily Cady scored over 1,400 points during her career with Husker basketball and says being inducted is an honor given the athletic talent over the years.
3: It means a lot. It's a huge honor, and there's so many deserving people, so it's really humbling that I got the opportunity to be in.
2: Another inductee was former Husker football star Ken Clark, an Omaha Bryan alum who passed away in 2013. Current Nebraska wide receiver Quinn Clark accepted the induction on behalf of his father and says his dad would be honored to be inducted. But he would also appreciate the recognition given to all the high school athletes across the Cornhusker state.
4: I think he would appreciate it. I think it's a pretty cool thing. You know, it's the first time I've ever been here, but I think it's a great event. And I think shout out to the Hall of Fame for, you know, putting this on every year.
2: For the athletes, coaches, and officials inducted into the Hall of Fame's 33rd class, a big part of the day was the memories made during high school sports. Brett Maher kicked in the NFL for the Cowboys, but had his fair share of favorite moments during his time at both Centennial and Kearney.
5: Centennial, I would say probably playing in the district championship in basketball. We played against Ashland at Waverly, ended up losing, but it was a great great environment. And then at Kearney, man, winning a district championship in basketball or making a deep run in the playoffs with football. We also won a state track title. So that whole year was pretty special.
2: In Lincoln, Jake Bartecki, News Channel Nebraska.
1: Around 5:30, pushing back his start time for the rally a few minutes. It was a drop in the bucket for those who were showing up early this morning for the chance to be part of seeing the first sitting president in outstate Nebraska since 2006. NCN's Casey Weinberg was on scene for most of the day and shares some of the key moments. The Pinnacle Bank Expo Center clearing out as President Trump's rally has come to a close for the evening. Casey Weinberg joins us. Casey, what was the mood there?
6: Yeah, of course, like you would expect, there were a lot of Trump supporters in here. Thousands of Trump supporters, in fact, that they set up more seats. But there were a few boos at times, so you knew there were some that weren't fully supportive of Trump here. The music is still pretty loud, but as you can see, the crowd is exiting out right now. There were some expecting moments, for sure. I mean, we probably expected President Trump to say negative things about the Democrats and stump for Senator Pete Ricketts, along with Republican Governor Jim Palin. But a couple of more things that maybe you didn't expect. He signed an executive order tonight dealing with red dye diesel. I'm going to dive more into that in my story coming up that I'll be working on after this. He also, in addition to giving shout outs to lawmakers, gave a shout out to actually a Husker volleyball player who was in attendance as well.
1: While he was there, he also doubled down on the idea of paying every American $5,000 if they vote Republicans in the midterm elections. And there was also a smattering of cheers when he mentioned the Farm Bill and the $12 billion he passed along.
6: Yeah, like you mentioned, the $5,000, he's been saying for a couple of weeks now that if Republicans win the House and the Senate, he's going to give every American adult $5,000, which did lead to quite a few cheers here. You know, of course, some of the critics saying, is that even legal? And is he actually going to do that? But yeah, quite a few cheers at different moments. That was one of them. Something else that was kind of interesting is some people started cheering Trump for 2028, which, you know, I found that interesting as well too.
1: And currently legalities would say that he would not be
7: able to be president for a third term, at least.

0: yes.
1: The way the Constitution is currently written.
0: Yeah, and talking about election too, he told people tonight, imagine that I'm running for re-election, because as we know, during the presidential elections, people just tend to come out more and vote. Sometimes with these midterm elections, voter turnout is low. So he was encouraging people to turn out just like they would during a presidential election.
1: And Stan's Casey Wannenberg covering all things related to the President Trump rally in Grand Island. Thank you, Casey.
2: Opponents of Governor Pillen and Senator Ricketts are chiming in after the two incumbents shared the stage with the president. Independent Senate candidate Dan Osborne issued a statement aligning with Trump. He said he agrees with the president's views on right to repair and access to red dyed diesel. He accused Ricketts of putting corporate profits ahead of farmers. Democratic gubernatorial candidate Lynn Walls issued a statement accusing Pillen of trying to change the subject from his record as governor to his association with the president. She pledged to deliver real property tax relief to Nebraskans. Some Nebraskans gathering around the Central Nebraska Regional Airport to catch a glimpse of Air Force One touching down in Grand Island. The aircraft flying President Trump and members of his administration landing just ahead of 5:30 this evening. Trump's motorcade then driving into the Fauna Park campus to support Senator Ricketts in his re-election campaign, marking Trump's first trip to Nebraska since May 2022. The President of the United States making his way to Grand Island, stumping for Senator Pete Ricketts and Governor Pillen, as both are in a race for their respective political positions. NCS Michael Shively granted an exclusive one-on-one interview with Donald Trump before he took the stage at the Pinnacle Bank Expo Center.
3: President, welcome to the Cornhusker State. You're here on behalf of Senator Pete Ricketts and Governor Jim Pillen.
4: That's right.
3: What is it about these two candidates and their races that has you campaigning for them here in person?
4: They're outstanding people. I know them both very well. I've dealt with them. I've sent a lot of money to this state, as you know. And Jim and Pete, you just can't find finer people or people that love your state and your people more. They're great.
3: Well, it's harvest time here in Nebraska. Right. The farmers getting in their combines, their grain trucks, driving to the pump, seeing $6 diesel.
4: I know.
3: Governor Pillen, he wrote a letter to your office about 10 days ago asking to suspend foreign diesel exports for 90 days. Is that a proposal you'd consider, especially given this time in the farming calendar?
4: Well, we're doing a lot better than that. One thing is we're bringing up $12 billion of subsidy to get in. Where you do that, the car fuel, the gasoline, goes up a little bit. We also have a contribution from Europe. They're going to contribute billions of gallons of diesel. They have a lot of diesel. They've had it in Europe. And so we're going to get it down. But it's all going to come pouring down as soon as the war is over, which will be very soon. And we will not have Iran having a nuclear weapon. And that's going to be, I say it proudly, a relatively small price to pay for keeping nuclear weapons out of the hands of a lunatic nation. They're a lunatic, the worst nation anywhere in the world, the most dangerous nation. They're defeated. They will not have a nuclear weapon. And gas prices, and that includes diesel, will come pouring down. And it's going to happen very soon.
3: Well, the courts have shut down an attempt to adjust mail-in voting for this November, but it's something you want to do in the long term. Nebraska has a lot of mail-in voters.
4: Yeah.
3: Matter of fact, 11 counties are mail-in only, including the county immediately south of here. Generally, the voter turnout is better in those areas. What's your long-term plan for mail-in voting? And is it possible to have considerations for extremely rural areas where it's simply tough to get to the polls in person?
4: Well, it is, and I did very well with mail-in voting in Florida and all other states. And I'm all for mail-in voting, but we have to keep it honest. So maybe you have to request a ballot. You know, in some places, like in California, it's a total disaster. Millions of ballots are sent all over the place. Nobody knows who's getting them except for the people sending them. And they go, in many cases, to the wrong people. So, in a lot of cases. So mail-in ballots are fine. We have to make sure that it's honest. That's all. We just want one thing, very simply. We want honest elections.
3: Well, Mr. President, we're in cattle country here. This is the number one beef state in the country, and it was striking to see the universal condemnation across Nebraska for your choice to import 300,000 metric tons of foreign beef with no tariffs and try to sell it at a lower price. What message do you have to ranchers across Nebraska who are struggling to make a profit?
4: So I have been better to ranchers and to farmers than any president in history. But the price for the consumer has gone through the roof. So on a very short-term basis, I brought some in from a couple of different countries, I guess,

0: Argentina, Brazil, just a little bit, it really became unacceptable to the voter. And we do have to get elected, because if we're not going to get elected, your ranchers and your farmers are in big trouble if the Democrats got in. So on a very limited basis, we did it. But you have to understand, so we have the lowest herds that we've ever had, or that we've had certainly in the last 50 or 60 years. We have to get the herds up. It takes a while to do that. The ranchers have made, and farmers have made, more money with Trump in office than any other president in history. There's never been a better president for ranchers and farmers. I did this one little thing because I think it's very important, and it ends very quickly, and I'm not looking to renew it, but I do want them to produce more. They have to produce more so we get the price down a little bit.
1: I don't know if you're going to get a meal before you leave Nebraska, but let's imagine you have a Nebraska steak on your plate. What would be your preferred cut?
0: Well, I think porterhouse is excellent. Honestly, I like them all. Unlike Telefrico in Texas, where he's a vegan, and all of a sudden he eats steak, and he's not happy. He goes and throws up after he eats it. He's not. This is a vegan. This is a guy that likes lettuce, not steak. But with me, I think there's no doubt about it. I'm all for steak.
1: Thank you, Mr. President.
0: Thank you very much. Great to see you. Thank you.
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4: Like those weathercasters out in San Diego, where every day we just say sunny and 75 or sunny and 80. That's what we saw today. Tonight dropping down into the 40s out west, 50s for most of the east. And just a couple of passing clouds out there. Another calm, dry, cool overnight. Tomorrow, more of that perfection detection. Highs in the 80s almost all the way across the state. A little warmer out west, where it'll be right around 90. And yes, lots of sunshine all the way through tomorrow and beyond. Quick look at your extended forecast. You can see for the northeast, sunshine, 70s and 80s. Starts to cool as the cold front moves in this weekend, and early next week, it'll feel a lot more like October usually does. Same for the southeast, 70s and 80s, and then you see that cooling trend start after the weekend. Central, ditto, 70s and 80s all the way through, and then, yep, things will start to chill out a bit on Monday. Northwest, staying relatively warm, then you get the first touch of that cooling trend at the end of the weekend, and it is going to be big time cool early next week. So enjoy these temperatures while they last. And the southwest, yes, 70s and 80s all week. Then we start to feel more autumnal next Monday. Slight chance of rain, but the confidence still very low for this weekend.
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3: Nebraska is so unique, and I think it starts with its people. My family and I have had the chance to connect with so many people around the state, both professionally and personally. There is a real sense of community to Nebraska. They care about other people. Nebraskans care about others. And I think that's why it's so important to tell the stories of as many Nebraskans as possible. You know, the issues that folks are facing in southeast Nebraska are in a lot of ways the same that they're facing in the rural panhandle or in central Nebraska or even in the Omaha and Lincoln metros. And I think that, knowing those stories, is a way for folks in Nebraska to kind of come together, to relate to one another, and maybe come to a better understanding of ways to solve the issues that affect everyone on a day-to-day basis.
4: And entertainment. One of the more exciting parts of the festival is the town's dog races. NCN's Brendan Prizman has more on the unique tradition.
5: Today is about having fun, bringing people together, and celebrating those lovable little dogs. So cheer loudly, laugh often, and remember that you are even the slowest breed is out there.
6: Every dog has its day. And in Sydney, that day is the Sunday of Oktoberfest, when the town's traditional dog races happen. But these dog races have a twist.
7: After each race, we will announce who the winner is.
6: No greyhounds around here. Sydney's Oktoberfest closes every year with the traditional wiener dog races. The fairgrounds pavilion was packed on Sunday afternoon with fans both young and old. These races are fun, but professional. No cheating allowed.
7: For you starters, remember, you cannot throw your wiener. Okay? You cannot toss your wiener. Your wieners must learn to go on their own.
6: That was easier for some dogs than others. Some ended up as the top dogs, but others ended up barking up the wrong tree. Or rather, the wrong direction.
7: He likes it so much, he's going to do it again.
6: There were dramatics, dust clouds, and photo finishes. But as exciting as the photo finishes were, the fans got excited every time a wiener leaped the orange protective netting and started roaming around the crowd. It was chaotic, it was wild, there was a lot of barking, and there was a lot of fun. It was exactly the way a weekend like Oktoberfest should end. In Sydney, Brendan Prizman, News Channel Nebraska.
4: Someone needing a little pick-me-up in southeast Nebraska has a new option. A new business officially opening in Beatrice today. And while doing so, they're giving back to the community. Seven Brew Drive-Thru Coffee had its grand opening as it welcomes coffee drinkers from all over the region. A drive-thru coffee establishment starting in Arkansas is making its way to the Midwest, along with the ribbon cutting, a donation to the Hope Crisis Center.
8: Yeah, so we had a weekend last weekend where Caffeine for a Cause, where customers were able to come in and buy drinks, and all the sales that we were able to allocate from that weekend will go back to Hope Crisis and what they're doing in the community. So really, really cool to be able to provide that for them, and look forward to seeing them using that for future opportunities.
4: The Gage Development Coalition hosted the ribbon cutting

0: ceremony officially welcoming the new Seven Brew to the city of Beatrice.
1: Then asks, is the weather always this glorious in October in Nebraska? Sure, come on back there. This really is Chamber of Commerce weather all across the state. We saw a marvelous Monday. We'll see a cool overnight, 40s out west, 50s for the east, few passing clouds, otherwise very calm and cool and dry and just awesome. And Tuesday, even better. Highs in the 80s for most of Nebraska, right around 90 as you get out west. Lots of sunshine tomorrow. Now, you know, as is always the case with any kind of weather, it won't last long. So enjoy this week because it really is going to be glorious. Next week, we will start to feel very fallish, very autumnal, very cool. As you can see in your extended forecast, the Northeast going to see 70s and 80s all week long. Then a cold front starts to move through towards the end of the weekend. It's going to start out west and progress east. So the west is going to get the coolest spots first. We'll get to that in a moment. But by Monday, we'll all be feeling like a bunch of Fonzies. And what was Fonzie? He was cool. Southeast also seeing 70s and 80s all week long. Lots of sunshine. There is a possibility of a little rain, some pockets between Wednesday and probably more likely the weekend, but the confidence is still very low. We'll have obviously a better picture as the week goes on, but very spotty showers, if any, throughout the week and into the weekend. And then, as you can see, things will start to cool off by Monday and probably stay that way for the foreseeable future. Central also looking at perfection detection all week long, 70s and 80s, lots of sunshine. And then that cold front starts to rear its head as of Monday there with a big 13 degree drop between Sunday and Monday. As we mentioned, the Northwest is where that cooling trend is going to come in first. Your weekend is going to be cut in half there. Look at that, a 25 degree drop between Saturday and Sunday. So enjoy the week, sunshine, 70s, 80s, and even 90s, and then back to reality. Oh, there goes gravity as it drops big time, 50s and 60s once that cold front moves through Sunday and Monday. Southwest also seeing the week of dreams, sunny 70s, 80s, and then you start to feel a little bit of that cold snap towards the end of the weekend, and then for certain by Monday. So enjoy the warmth, enjoy the sunshine. There is a chance for a little bit of rain between Wednesday and the weekend. Especially on the weekend is where it's most likely, but the confidence for that even is still low at this point. Once we get to about midweek or so, we'll have a better idea if we're going to see any showers at all. It's quite possible we could go the whole week without rain, but likely we'll see a few spotty showers here and there. Otherwise, enjoy the glorious weather.
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1: Thanks for joining us on News Channel Nebraska for this exciting Monday. Coming up this hour on NCN, the Pinnacle Bank Expo Center in Grand Island being transformed as President Trump makes his way to the heartland. We have team coverage of the first time a sitting president has visited outstate Nebraska in 20 years. Nebraskans were quick to help others out after those massive wildfires in the spring. We have some of the latest numbers after the Nebraska Sandhills Ranchers Fund was honored over the weekend in the state capitol. A coffee hotspot across the Cornhusker State unveiling a new location officially today in a southeast Nebraska city. The College World Series has been a staple for Omaha for decades. Now a new voice will be taking over the loudspeakers, and it's one many of us already know the cadence of. The NSAA Hall of Fame induction ceremony being held in Lincoln, with several new members being enshrined. Outside, a bit of a breeze. This is a winning formula for the weather, though. For the first time this hour, we get a check of the forecast over the coming hours and days.
2: Well, when the president sees the kind of weather Nebraska has welcomed him with, he might keep coming back. It's been a gorgeous day, and it's going to stay that way for several days. Tonight, we'll cool down into the 40s, out west 50s for your overnight lows for most of the east. Another calm, cool, and dry overnight. Really not expecting much in the way of precipitation till at least Wednesday, if that. Tomorrow, we'll see another terrific Tuesday. Highs in the 80s across most of the state. Gets warmer progressively as we head out west, even touching 90 in some of the western half of Nebraska. And again, lots of sunshine all across the great state tomorrow. Few passing clouds, but should be another Chamber of Commerce day for the entire state. Expect more, a chance of rain late in the week, and maybe this weekend we'll have that coming up in your extended forecast.
1: Back to the weather for a longer version of the forecast in just a little bit. For the time being, we're touching on the top stories from around Nebraska. The President of the United States making his way to Grand Island, stumping for Senator Pete Ricketts and Governor Pillen, as both are in a race for their respective political positions. NCN's Michael Shively granted an exclusive one-on-one interview with Donald Trump before he took the stage at the Pinnacle Bank Expo Center.
3: President, welcome to the Cornhusker State. You're here on behalf of Senator Pete Ricketts and Governor Jim Pillen.
4: That's right.
3: What is it about these

0: to candidates and their races that has you campaigning for them here in person?
1: They're outstanding people. I know them both very well. I've dealt with them. I've sent a lot of money to this state, as you know. And Jim and Pete, you just can't find finer people or people that love your state and your people more. They're great.
0: Well, it's harvest time here in Nebraska. Right. The farmers getting in their combines, their grain trucks, driving to the pump, seeing $6 diesel.
1: I know.
0: Governor Pillen, he wrote a letter to your office about 10 days ago asking to suspend foreign diesel exports for 90 days. Is that a proposal you'd consider, especially given this time in the farming calendar?
1: Well, we're doing a lot better than that. One thing is we're bringing up $12 billion of subsidy to get in. Where you do that, the car fuel, the gasoline, goes up a little bit. We also have a contribution from Europe. They're going to contribute billions of gallons of diesel. They have a lot of diesel. They've had it in Europe. And so we're going to get it down. But it's all going to come pouring down as soon as the war is over, which will be very soon. And we will not have Iran having a nuclear weapon. And that's going to be, I say it proudly, a relatively small price to pay for keeping nuclear weapons out of the hands of a lunatic nation. They're a lunatic, the worst nation anywhere in the world, the most dangerous nation. They're defeated. They will not have a nuclear weapon. And gas prices, and that includes diesel, will come pouring down. And it's going to happen very soon.
0: Well, the courts have shut down an attempt to adjust mail-in voting for this November, but it's something you want to do in the long term. Nebraska has a lot of mail-in voters.
1: Yeah.
0: Matter of fact, 11 counties are mail-in only, including the county immediately south of here. Generally, the voter turnout is better in those areas. What's your long-term plan for mail-in voting, and is it possible to have considerations for extremely rural areas where it's simply tough to get to the polls in person?
1: Well, it is, and I did very well with mail-in voting in Florida and all other states, and I'm all for mail-in voting, but we have to keep it honest. So maybe you have to request a ballot. You know, in some places, like in California, it's a total disaster. Millions of ballots are sent all over the place. Nobody knows who's getting them except for the people sending them. And they go, in many cases, to the wrong people. So, in a lot of cases. So mail-in ballots are fine. We have to make sure that it's honest, that's all. We just want one thing, very simply. We want honest elections.
0: Well, Mr. President, we're in cattle country here. This is the number one beef state in the country, and it was striking to see the universal condemnation across Nebraska for your choice to import 300,000 metric tons of foreign beef with no tariffs and try to sell it at a lower price. What message do you have to ranchers across Nebraska who are struggling to make a profit?
1: So I have been better to ranchers and to farmers than any president in history. But the price for the consumer has gone through the roof. So on a very short-term basis, I brought some in from a couple of different countries, I guess Argentina, Brazil, just a little bit. It really became unacceptable to the voter. And we do have to get elected, because if we're not going to get elected, your ranchers and your farmers are in big trouble if the Democrats got in. So on a very limited basis, we did it. But you have to understand, so we have the lowest herds that we've ever had, or that we've had certainly in the last 50 or 60 years. We have to get the herds up. It takes a while to do that. The ranchers have made, and farmers have made, more money with Trump in office than any other president in history. There's never been a better president for ranchers and farmers. I did this one little thing because I think it's very important, and it ends very quickly, and I'm not looking to renew it, but I do want them to produce more. They have to produce more so we get the price down a little bit.
0: I don't know if you're going to get a meal before you leave Nebraska, but let's imagine you have a Nebraska steak on your plate. What would be your preferred cut?
1: Well, I think porterhouse is excellent. Honestly, I like them all. Unlike Telefrico in Texas, where he's a vegan, and all of a sudden he eats steak, and he's not happy. He goes and throws up after he eats it. He's not. This is a vegan. This is a guy that likes lettuce, not steak. But with me, I think there's no doubt about it. I'm all for steak.
0: Thank you, Mr. President.
1: Thank you very much. Great to see you. Thank you.
2: President signing an executive order dealing with red-dyed diesel while on stage. The order temporarily eases federal restrictions on the use of red-dyed diesel, a tax-exempt fuel commonly used for agricultural and other off-road purposes. It came with much fanfare for those who were at the rally.
3: So Pete and Jim, this should absolutely assure your election, I guarantee you that. What's really going to ensure it, however, is in a little while that is going to end, and it's going to be an amazing, and you two guys were great. You stuck with us, and we have to. Otherwise, we're not going to have a country anymore, so I appreciate it. And I'm going to sign this.

0: Now, federal action follows a similar move in Nebraska. Governor Pillen issuing an executive order last month allowing highway registered vehicles to use dyed diesel without state penalties for 90 days. Pillen's order did not waive federal penalties. As supporters gathered on the campus of Fauna Park, a group of protesters also making their voices heard from across the street. The demonstration was organized by several Democratic and progressive collections from across central Nebraska. Organizers say the efforts have been planning nonviolent protests and rallies in the area for the past 2 years.
1: People are really feeling the economy. We don't really have public transportation out here, so people rely on their cars to get to and from work. And if you're paying $5, you know, gallon close to it, I think food prices have increased.
0: Along with the current state of the economy, protesters raised concerns about immigration, the war in Iran, and other policies under the Trump administration. The protest comes amid the presidential campaign trip in Grand Island in support of Governor Pillen and Senator Ricketts for the upcoming general election.
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0: Those who needed the help during the spring after devastating wildfires torched hundreds of thousands of acres in the western half of the state. The Nebraska Sand Hills Ranchers Fire Fund was created specifically for those producers who needed immediate help. While they were being honored at Governor Pillen's tailgate during homecoming weekend, they shared some of the assistance from fellow Nebraskans and beyond. $1.8 million in total cash donations were received by the fund, and checks in the amount of $1.2 million were sent out by June 1st. Directly to ranchers. Financial distributions continue. Semis of hay and feed, including convoys, delivering between 1,500 and 2,000 loads. Additional supplies, fencing materials, and labor also donated to the fund as they keep looking to make the most of the unfortunate situation out west. A member of the Kearney Area Community Foundation, donations can still be sent for anyone who wants to help. October also doubles as Fire Safety Month, and the Northeast Nebraska Fire Department is using it as a way to show off what they say are some much-needed upgrades. Norfolk Fire hosting a Fire Prevention Month open house at Fire Station 1 near downtown. The division recently completed a remodel of their living quarters, which provides additional sleeping space in 6 bedrooms, plus a new lieutenant's office and report writing space. Division leaders say the quality of life upgrades will help make the unit stronger overall.
6: The goal was to try to improve sleep quality for our members when they're on shift. We work at that time 24-hour shifts, now 48-hour shifts, so we're here overnight. And we've been finding more and more on good quality sleep helps not only improve quality of life, but improve health in the fire service.
0: The $105,000 project was 80% funded through private donations. The event offered tours of the new digs along with fire safety tips and fire truck tours. Early information from law enforcement says a runaway or missing juvenile driving a stolen

0: vehicle has died after a pursuit in Dawson County. The Dawson County Sheriff's Office says they got a call yesterday about a stolen vehicle from the North Platte area. It was reportedly heading east towards Gothenburg on Highway 30. Deputies spotting the matching vehicle and attempting to pull the driver over. The driver refused and kept going east through Cozad when deputies called off the chase. Authorities say the next call they received was from west of Lexington for a rollover, and the vehicle description was the same as the previous one. The driver had been ejected, and first responders took life-saving measures at the scene. The driver later died from injuries. The Nebraska State Patrol is taking over the investigation. A man authorities say is in the U.S. illegally is being held after a fatal crash in Omaha. The Douglas County Sheriff's Office says a 70-year-old man died after a pickup ran a red light and hit his vehicle yesterday. Authorities say the victim, identified as Christopher Zalkowski, was taken to an emergency room at UNMC Hospital, where he was pronounced deceased. The driver of the truck, 32-year-old Jose Ortega Romero, was booked on charges of motor vehicle homicide, then flagged by Immigration and Customs Enforcement as an illegal immigrant. Ortega Romero will be held by ICE as the case continues.
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9: There's arguably no one in central Nebraska who knows more about the schools, coaches, and athletes than the host of the Doug and Daddy Show on ESPN Tri-Cities, Doug Duda. Now the state's Broadcasting Association is saying, job well done. Duda receiving the Nebraska Broadcasters Association Career Achievement Award. This honor is only available to people who have worked in broadcasting for a minimum of 25 years. As the broadcast industry continues to evolve, there was a gap in showing appreciation for those who have done so much within their field, leading to the creation of this recognition. Duda is the first ever recipient.
10: But in the case of Doug, he's easily recognized by a lot of people. But in this particular case, he's made so many contributions over such a long period of time.
11: To be recognized by your peers at any time is really humbling. And for the first to receive this award, I don't know what made me the one to receive it, but very appreciative.
9: Some would say Duda has a dream job. He gets to talk about sports for a living. It certainly comes with the benefit of someone who's a fan of athletic competition. The amount of work going into being good at the job entails a lot more than just sitting in front of the mic.
11: Get a hold of the athletic directors, make sure it's okay to come, let them know you're coming, see if there's anything they need from us, get a hold of the coaches, get your information, get the names of the kids pronounced right, which is the most important thing besides giving the score during a broadcast, and then just having a rapport.
10: Probably calls 100 and some, close to 200 games every year. He's got a show that he has to prep for. He travels a lot, and we know what Nebraska winters are like, getting from here to there and back.
9: Duda has spent 30 years at ESPN Tri-Cities and worked at KNLV and Ord for a decade before then. As one of the most versatile play-by-play individuals in the state, the 2023 National Sports Media Association Nebraska Sportscaster of the Year can be heard covering sports regularly

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11: And asks, is the weather always this glorious in October in Nebraska? Sure, come on back there. This really is Chamber of Commerce weather all across the state. We saw a marvelous Monday. We'll see a cool overnight, 40s out west, 50s for the east, few passing clouds, otherwise very calm and cool and dry and just awesome. And Tuesday, even better. Highs in the 80s for most of Nebraska, right around 90 as you get out west. Lots of sunshine tomorrow. Now, you know, as is always the case with any kind of weather, it won't last long. So enjoy this week because it really is going to be glorious. Next week, we will start to feel very fallish, very autumnal, very cool. As you can see in your extended forecast, the Northeast is going to see 70s and 80s all week long. Then a cold front starts to move through towards the end of the weekend. It's going to start out west and progress east. So the west is going to get the coolest spots first. We'll get to that in a moment. But by Monday, we'll all be feeling like a bunch of Fonzies. And what was Fonzie? He was cool. Southeast also seeing 70s and 80s all week long. Lots of sunshine. There is a possibility of a little rain, some pockets between Wednesday and probably more likely the weekend, but the confidence is still very low. We'll have obviously a better picture as the week goes on, but very spotty showers, if any, throughout the week and into the weekend. And then, as you can see, things will start to cool off by Monday and probably stay that way for the foreseeable future. Central also looking at perfection detection all week long, 70s and 80s, lots of sunshine. And then that cold front starts to rear its head as of Monday there with a big 13-degree drop between Sunday and Monday. As we mentioned, the Northwest is where that cooling trend is going to come in first. Your weekend is going to be cut in half there. Look at that, a 25-degree drop between Saturday and Sunday. So enjoy the week, sunshine, 70s, 80s, and even 90s, and then back to reality. Oh, there goes gravity as it drops big time, 50s and 60s once that cold front moves through Sunday and Monday. Southwest also seeing the week of dreams, sunny 70s.

0: 80s, and then you start to feel a little bit of that cold snap towards the end of the weekend, and then for certain by Monday. So enjoy the warmth, enjoy the sunshine. There is a chance for a little bit of rain between Wednesday and the weekend, especially on the weekend is where it's most likely, but the confidence for that even is still low at this point. Once we get to about midweek or so, we'll have a better idea if we're going to see any showers at all. It's quite possible we could go the whole week without rain, but likely we'll see a few spotty showers here and there. Otherwise, enjoy the glorious weather.
1: Andy Jackson doubling up her Big Ten Player of the Week honors in consecutive seven-day spurts. The senior middle blocker shined last week, averaging almost 4 kills and 2 blocks per set, one of only 2 players in the nation to do so. Jackson putting 23 kills into the box score in Nebraska's 2 outings, along with a .526 hitting percentage on 38 swings, and she was in on a dozen blocks for the Huskers. They made quick work of Penn State and Maryland as Jackson dialed up 6 aces against the Terrapins, tying a program record in the rally scoring era. Jackson also becomes the 3rd Husker all-time to win Player of the Week honors in a repeat fashion, joining Maddie Kubik from 2021 and Kelsey Robinson, who did it in 2013. Rich Broderson is slowly climbing the ranks into becoming the voice of Nebraska athletics. Not the Huskers, not the Lopers. All sports across the state. The College World Series is moving Broderson into the lead public address announcer for the Omaha Classic. He picked up baseball duties for the Big Ten Championship held at Charles Schwab Field a few years ago. As he told Doug Duda and Jim Langan on the Doug and Daddy Show, the McCook native picked up the CWS last year for the first time on a part-time basis after the retirement of 25-year veteran Bill Jensen.
2: To be honest with you, I didn't know going in that Bill was going to retire. Or was even thinking about retiring. I just, you know, I just said, hey, I just told him I would be interested if it would open up, and I would just love to have an opportunity to try out for it. And Lord behold, had an opportunity to have a little interview with the crew, and did that, and came back a little later. They said, well, we're going to bring you in this year for the College World Series and try you out for 3 games, and then I think the other gentleman, Jake Ryan from Creighton, did 3 games too, and we did our due diligence, and then waited for another month and a half, and then I got the call, and almost went off the side of the road. But this is something I've been thinking about, you know, I don't know how long. I mean, from big sporting events in the state of Nebraska, the College World Series is one of the big ones, and just to say the last 2-3 years. Or even 4, it's been pretty remarkable in the public address, my field. And I'm very blessed, and I'm humbled and honored that they get the opportunity to do it.
1: Anderson, who's already the regular PA for UNK and Nebraska volleyball matches, has done Loper football and has called countless kids to the line at Omaha Burke Stadium. Several former athletes, coaches, and officials being forever remembered in the Nebraska High School Sports Hall of Fame. NCN Jake Bartecki has more from a special day in Lincoln as the Hall of Fame held their annual induction ceremony.
3: For several former Nebraska high school athletes, Sunday was a day they'll never forget. The latest inductees to the Nebraska High School Sports Hall of Fame were enshrined on Sunday afternoon. Seward alum Emily Cady scored over 1,400 points during her career with Husker basketball and says being inducted is an honor given the athletic talent over the years.
4: It means a lot. It's a huge honor, and there's so many deserving people, so it's really humbling that I got the opportunity to be in.
3: Another inductee was former Husker football star Ken Clark, an Omaha Bryan alum who passed away in 2013. Current Nebraska wide receiver Quinn Clark accepted the induction on behalf of his father and says his dad would be honored to be inducted. But he would also appreciate the recognition given to all the high school athletes across the Cornhusker state.
5: I think he would appreciate it. I think it's a pretty cool thing. You know, it's the first time I've ever been here, but I think it's a great event. And I think shout out to the Hall of Fame for, you know, putting this on every year.
3: For the athletes, coaches, and officials inducted into the Hall of Fame's 33rd class, a big part of the day was the memories made during high school sports. Brett Maher kicked in the NFL for the Cowboys, but had his fair share of favorite moments during his time at both Centennial and Kearney.
6: Centennial, I would say, probably playing in the district championship in basketball. We played against Ashland at Waverly, ended up losing, but it was a great great environment. And then

0: And at Kearney, man, winning a district championship in basketball or making a deep run in the playoffs with football. We also won a state track title, so that whole year was pretty special.
1: In Lincoln, Jake Bartecki, News Channel Nebraska.
2: Allen at around 5:30, pushing back his start time for the rally a few minutes. It was a drop in the bucket for those who were showing up early this morning for the chance to be part of seeing the first sitting president in outstate Nebraska since 2006. NCN's Casey Weinberg was on scene for most of the day and shares some of the key moments. The Pinnacle Bank Expo Center clearing out as President Trump's rally has come to a close for the evening. Casey Weinberg joins us. Casey, what was the mood there?
3: Yeah, of course, like you would expect, there were a lot of Trump supporters in here. Thousands of Trump supporters, in fact, that they set up more seats. But there were a few boos at times, so you knew there were some that weren't fully supportive of Trump here. The music is still pretty loud, but as you can see, the crowd is exiting out right now. There were some expecting moments for sure. I mean, we probably expected President Trump to say negative things about the Democrats and stump for Senator Pete Ricketts, along with Republican Governor Jim Palin. But a couple of more things that maybe you didn't expect. He signed an executive order tonight dealing with red dye diesel. I'm going to dive more into that in my story coming up that I'll be working on after this. He also, in addition to giving shout outs to lawmakers, gave a shout out to actually a Husker volleyball player who was in attendance as well.
2: While he was there, he also doubled down on the idea of paying every American $5,000 if they vote Republicans in the midterm elections. And there was also a smattering of cheers when he mentioned the Farm Bill and the $12 billion he passed along.
3: Yeah, like you mentioned, the $5,000, he's been saying for a couple of weeks now that if Republicans win the House and the Senate, he's going to give every American adult $5,000, which did lead to quite a few cheers here. You know, of course, some of the critics saying, is that even legal? And is he actually going to do that? But yeah, quite a few cheers at different moments. That was one of them. Something else that was kind of interesting is some people started cheering Trump for 2028, which, you know, I found that interesting as well too.
2: And currently legalities would say that he would not be able to be president for a third term. At least the way the Constitution is currently written.
3: Yeah, and talking about election too, he told people tonight, imagine that I'm running for re-election, because as we know, during the presidential elections, people just tend to come out more and vote. Sometimes with these midterm elections, voter turnout is low. So he was encouraging people to turn out just like they would during a presidential election.
2: NCN's Casey Weinberg covering all things related to the President Trump rally in Grand Island. Thank you, Casey.
4: Opponents of Governor Pillen and Senator Ricketts are chiming in after the two incumbents shared the stage with the president. Independent Senate candidate Dan Osborne issued a statement aligning with Trump. He said he agrees with the president's views on right to repair and access to red dyed diesel. He accused Ricketts of putting corporate profits ahead of farmers. Democratic gubernatorial candidate Lynn Walls issued a statement accusing Pillen of trying to change the subject from his record as governor to his association with the president. She pledged to deliver real property tax relief to Nebraskans. Some Nebraskans gathering around the Central Nebraska Regional Airport to catch a glimpse of Air Force One touching down in Grand Island. The aircraft flying President Trump and members of his administration landing just ahead of 5:30 this evening. Trump's motorcade then driving into the Fauna Park campus to support Senator Ricketts in his re-election campaign, marking Trump's first trip to Nebraska since May 2022. The President of the United States making his way to Grand Island, stumping for Senator Pete Ricketts and Governor Pillen, as both are in a race for their respective political positions. NCN's Michael Shively granted an exclusive one-on-one interview with Donald Trump before he took the stage at the Pinnacle Bank Expo Center.
5: President, welcome to the Cornhusker State. You're here on behalf of Senator Pete Ricketts and Governor Jim Pillen.
6: That's right.
5: What is it about these two candidates and their races that has you campaigning for them here in person?
6: They're outstanding people. I know them both very well. I've dealt with them. I've sent a lot of money to this state, as you know. And Jim and Pete, you just can't find finer people or people that love your state and your people more. They're great.
5: Well, it's harvest time here in Nebraska. Right. The farmers getting in their combines, their grain trucks, driving to the pump, seeing $6 diesel.
6: I know.
5: Governor Pillen, he wrote a letter to your office about 10 days ago asking to suspend foreign diesel exports for 90 days. Is that a proposal you'd consider, especially given this time in the farming calendar?
6: Well, we're doing a lot better than that. One thing is we're bringing up $12 billion of subsidy to get in. Where do you do that? The car fuel, the gasoline goes up a little bit. We also have a contribution from Europe. They're going to contribute billions of gallons of diesel. They have a lot of diesel. They've had it in Europe. And so we're going to get it down. But it's all going to come pouring down as soon as the war is over, which will be very soon. And we will not have Iran having a nuclear weapon. And that's going to be, I say it proudly, a relatively small price to pay for keeping nuclear weapons out of the hands of a lunatic nation. They're a lunatic, the worst nation anywhere in the world, the most dangerous nation. They're defeated. They will not have a nuclear weapon. And gas prices, and that includes diesel, will come pouring down. And it's going to happen very soon.
5: Well, the courts have shut down an attempt to adjust mail-in voting for this November, but it's something you want to do in the long term. Nebraska has a lot of mail-in voters.
6: Yeah.
5: Matter of fact, 11 counties are mail-in only, including the county immediately south of here. Generally, the voter turnout is better in those areas. What's your long-term plan for mail-in voting, and is it possible to have considerations for extremely rural areas where it's simply tough to get to the polls in person?
6: Well, it is, and I did very well with mail-in voting in Florida and all other states, and I'm all for mail-in voting, but we have to keep it honest. So maybe you have to request a ballot. You know, in some places, like in California, it's a total disaster. Millions of ballots are sent all over the place. Nobody knows who's getting them except for the people sending them. And they go, in many cases, to the wrong people. So, in a lot of cases. So mail-in ballots are fine. We have to make sure that it's honest, that's all. We just want one thing, very simply. We want honest elections.
5: Well, Mr. President, we're in cattle country here. This is the number one beef state in the country, and it was striking to see the universal condemnation across Nebraska for your choice to import 300,000 metric tons of foreign beef with no tariffs and try to sell it at a lower price. What message do you have to ranchers across Nebraska who are struggling to make a profit?
6: So I have been better to ranchers and to farmers than any president in history. But the price for the consumer has gone through the roof. So on a very short-term basis, I brought some in from a couple of different countries, I guess Argentina, Brazil, just a little bit. It really became unacceptable to the voter. And we do have to get elected, because if we're not going to get elected, your ranchers and your farmers are in big trouble if the Democrats got in. So on a very limited basis, we did it. But you have to understand, so we have the lowest herds that we've ever had, or that we've had certainly in the last 50 or 60 years. We have to get the herds up. It takes a while to do that. The ranchers have made, and farmers have made, more money with Trump in office than any other president in history. There's never been a better president for ranchers and farmers. I did this one little thing because I think it's very important, and it ends very quickly, and I'm not looking to renew it, but I do want them to produce more. They have to produce more so we get the price down a little bit.
5: I don't know if you're going to get a meal before you leave Nebraska, but let's imagine you have a Nebraska steak on your plate. What would be your preferred cut?
6: Well, I think porterhouse is excellent. Honestly, I like them all. Unlike Telefrico in Texas, where he's a vegan, and all of a sudden he eats steak, and he's not happy. He goes and throws up after he eats it. He's not. This is a vegan. This is a guy that likes lettuce, not steak. But with me, I think there's no doubt about it. I'm all for steak.
5: Thank you, Mr. President.
6: Thank you very much. Great to see you. Thank you.
2: Coming up next on NCN, let's see how long these pleasant temperatures are sticking around as we get back into the weather mix.
7: A little like those weathercasters out in San Diego, where every day we just say sunny and 75 or sunny and 80. That's what we saw today. Tonight dropping down into the 40s out west, 50s for most of the east, and just a couple of passing clouds out there. Another calm, dry, cool overnight. Tomorrow, more of that perfection detection. Highs in the 80s almost all the way across the state. A little warmer out west, where it'll be right around 90. And yes, lots of sunshine all the way through tomorrow and beyond. Quick look at your extended forecast. You can see for the northeast, sunshine, 70s and 80s, starts to cool as the cold front moves in this weekend into early next week, it'll feel a lot more like October usually does. Same for the southeast, 70s and 80s, and then you see that cooling trend start after the weekend. Central, ditto, 70s and 80s all the way through, and then, yep, things will start to chill out a bit on Monday. Northwest, staying relatively warm, then you get the first touch of that cooling trend at the end of the weekend, and it is going to be big time cool early next week. So enjoy these temperatures while they last. And the southwest, yes, 70s and 80s all week. Then we start to feel more autumnal next Monday. Slight chance of rain, but the confidence still very low for this weekend.
8: 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From Long Pine to Chadron, and Nebraska City to Rushville. 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
16: Today is about having fun, bringing people together, and every dog has its day. And in Sydney, that day is the Sunday of Oktoberfest, when the town's traditional dog races happen. But these dog races have a twist.
17: After each race, we will announce who the winner is.
16: No greyhounds around here. Sydney's Oktoberfest closes every year with the traditional wiener dog races. The fairgrounds pavilion was packed on Sunday afternoon with fans both young and old. These races are fun, but professional. No cheating allowed.
17: For you starters, remember, you cannot throw your wiener.
16: For some dogs than others. Some ended up as the top dogs, but others ended up barking up the wrong tree. Or rather, the wrong direction. There were dramatics, dust clouds, and photo finishes. But as exciting as the photo finishes were, the fans got excited every time a wiener leaped the orange protective netting and started roaming around the crowd. It was chaotic, it was wild, there was a lot of barking, and there was a lot of fun. It was exactly the way a weekend like Oktoberfest should end. In Sydney, Brendan Prizman, News Channel Nebraska.
4: Someone needing a little pick-me-up in southeast Nebraska has a new option. A new business officially opening in Beatrice today. And while doing so, they're giving back to the community. Seven Brew Drive-Thru Coffee had its grand opening as it welcomes coffee drinkers from all over the region. A drive-thru coffee establishment starting in Arkansas is making its way to the Midwest, along with the ribbon cutting, a donation to the Hope Crisis Center.
18: Yeah, so we had a weekend last weekend where Caffeine for a Cause, where customers were able to come in and buy drinks, and all the sales that we were able to allocate from that weekend will go back to Hope Crisis and what they're doing in the community. So really, really cool to be able to provide that for them, and look forward to seeing them using that for future opportunities.
4: The Gage Development Coalition hosted the ribbon cutting ceremony, officially welcoming the new Seven Brew to the city of Beatrice.
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7: Is this glorious in October in Nebraska? Sure, come on back there. This really is Chamber of Commerce weather all across the state. We saw a marvelous Monday. We'll see a cool overnight, 40s out west, 50s for the east, few passing clouds, otherwise very calm and cool and dry and just awesome. And Tuesday, even better. Highs in the 80s for most of Nebraska, right around 90 as you get out west. Lots of sunshine tomorrow. Now, you know, as is always the case with any kind of weather, it won't last long. So enjoy this week, because it really is going to be glorious. Next week, we will start to feel very fallish, very autumnal, very cool. As you can see in your extended forecast, the Northeast going to see 70s and 80s all week long. Then a cold front starts to move through towards the end of the weekend. It's going to start out west and progress east. So the west is going to get the coolest spots first. We'll get to that in a moment. But by Monday, we'll all be feeling like a bunch of Fonzies. And what was Fonzie? He was cool. Southeast also seeing 70s and 80s all week long. Lots of sunshine. There is a possibility of a little rain, some pockets between Wednesday and probably more likely the weekend, but the confidence is still very low. We'll have obviously a better picture as the week goes on, but very spotty showers, if any, throughout the week and into the weekend. And then, as you can see, things will start to cool off by Monday and probably stay that way for the foreseeable future. Central also looking at perfection detection all week long, 70s and 80s, lots of sunshine. And then that cold front starts to rear its head as of Monday there, with a big 13 degree drop between Sunday and Monday. As we mentioned, the Northwest is where that cooling trend is going to come in first. Your weekend is going to be cut in half there. Look at that, a 25 degree drop between Saturday and Sunday. So enjoy the week, sunshine, 70s, 80s, and even 90s, and then

0: back to reality. Oh, there goes gravity as it drops big time, 50s and 60s, once that cold front moves through Sunday and Monday. Southwest also seeing the week of dreams, sunny 70s, 80s, and then you start to feel a little bit of that cold snap towards the end of the weekend, and then for certain by Monday. So enjoy the warmth, enjoy the sunshine. There is a chance for a little bit of rain between Wednesday and the weekend, especially on the weekend is where it's most likely, but the confidence for that even is still low at this point. Once we get to about midweek or so, we'll have a better idea if we're going to see any showers at all. It's quite possible we could go the whole week without rain, but likely we'll see a few spotty showers here and there. Otherwise, enjoy the glorious weather.
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1: Thanks for joining us on News Channel Nebraska for this exciting Monday. Coming up this hour on NCN, the Pinnacle Bank Expo Center in Grand Island being transformed as President Trump makes his way to the heartland. We have team coverage of the first time a sitting president has visited outstate Nebraska in 20 years. Nebraskans were quick to help others out after those massive wildfires in the spring. We have some of the latest numbers after the Nebraska Sandhills Ranchers Fund was honored over the weekend in the state capitol. A coffee hotspot across the Cornhusker State unveiling a new location officially today in a southeast Nebraska city. The College World Series has been a staple for Omaha for decades. Now a new voice will be taking over the loudspeakers, and it's one many of us already know the cadence of. The NSAA Hall of Fame induction ceremony being held in Lincoln, with several new members being enshrined. Outside, a bit of a breeze. This is a winning formula for the weather, though. For the first time this hour, we get a check of the forecast over the coming hours and days.
2: Well, when the president sees the kind of weather Nebraska has welcomed him with, he might keep coming back. It's been a gorgeous day, and it's going to stay that way for several days. Tonight, we'll cool down into the 40s, out west 50s. For your overnight lows for most of the east, another calm, cool, and dry overnight. Really not expecting much in the way of precipitation till at least Wednesday, if that. Tomorrow we'll see another terrific Tuesday. Highs in the 80s across most of the state. Gets warmer progressively as we head out west, even touching 90 in some of the western half of Nebraska. And again, lots of sunshine all across the great state tomorrow. Few passing clouds, but should be another Chamber of Commerce day for the entire state. Expect more, a chance of rain late in the week, and maybe this weekend we'll have it coming up in your extended forecast.
1: Back to the weather for a longer version of the forecast in just a little bit. For the time being, we're touching on the top stories from around Nebraska. The President of the United States making his way to Grand Island, stumping for Senator Pete Ricketts and Governor Pillen, as both are in a race for their respective political positions. NCN's Michael Shively granted an exclusive one-on-one interview with Donald Trump before he took the stage at the Pinnacle Bank Expo Center.
3: President, welcome to the Cornhusker State. You're here on behalf of Senator Pete Ricketts and Governor Jim Pillen.
4: That's right.
3: What is it about these two candidates and their races that has you campaigning for them here in person?
4: They're outstanding people. I know them both very well. I've dealt with them. I've sent a lot of money to this state, as you know. And Jim and Pete, you just can't find finer people or people that love your state and your people more. They're great.
3: Well, it's harvest time here in Nebraska. Right. The farmers getting in their combines, their grain trucks, driving to the pump, seeing $6 diesel.
4: I know.
3: Governor Pillen, he wrote a letter to your office about 10 days ago asking to suspend foreign diesel exports for 90 days. Is that a proposal you'd consider, especially given this time in the farming calendar?
4: Well, we're doing a lot better than that. One thing is we're bringing up $12 billion of subsidy to get in. Where you do that, the car fuel, the gasoline, goes up a little bit. We also have a contribution from Europe. They're going to contribute billions of gallons of diesel. They have a lot of diesel. They've had it in Europe. And so we're going to get it down. But it's all going to come pouring down as soon as the war is over, which will be very soon, and we will not have Iran having a nuclear weapon. And that's going to be, I say it proudly, a relatively small price to pay for keeping nuclear weapons out of the hands of a lunatic nation. They're a lunatic, the worst nation anywhere in the world, the most dangerous nation. They're defeated. They will not have a nuclear weapon. And gas prices, and that includes diesel, will come pouring down. And it's going to happen very soon.
3: Well, the courts have shut down an attempt to adjust mail-in voting for this November, but it's something you want to do in the long term. Nebraska has a lot of mail-in voters.
4: Yeah.
3: Matter of fact, 11 counties are mail-in only, including the county immediately south of here. Generally, the voter turnout is better in those areas. What's your long-term plan for mail-in voting? And is it possible to have considerations for extremely rural areas where it's simply tough to get to the polls in person?
4: Well, it is, and I did very well with mail-in voting in Florida and all other states. And I'm all for mail-in voting, but we have to keep it honest. So maybe you have to request a ballot. You know, in some places, like in California, it's a total disaster.

0: millions of ballots are sent all over the place. Nobody knows who's getting them except for the people sending them. And they go, in many cases, to the wrong people. So, and I mean in a lot of cases. So mail-in ballots are fine. We have to make sure that it's honest. That's all. We just want one thing, very simply. We want honest elections.
1: Well, Mr. President, we're in cattle country here. This is the number one beef state in the country, and it was striking to see the universal condemnation across Nebraska for your choice to import 300,000 metric tons of foreign beef with no tariffs and try to sell it at a lower price. What message do you have to ranchers across Nebraska who are struggling to make a profit?
0: So I have been better to ranchers and to farmers than any president in history. But the price for the consumer has gone through the roof. So on a very short-term basis, I brought some in from a couple of different countries, I guess Argentina, Brazil, just a little bit. It really became unacceptable to the voter. And we do have to get elected, because if we're not going to get elected, your ranchers and your farmers are in big trouble if the Democrats got in. So on a very limited basis, we did it. But you have to understand, so we have the lowest herds that we've ever had, or that we've had certainly in the last 50 or 60 years. We have to get the herds up. It takes a while to do that. The ranchers have made, and farmers have made, more money with Trump in office than any other president in history. There's never been a better president for ranchers and farmers. I did this one little thing because I think it's very important, and it ends very quickly, and I'm not looking to renew it, but I do want them to produce more. They have to produce more so we get the price down a little bit.
1: I don't know if you're going to get a meal before you leave Nebraska, but let's imagine you have a Nebraska steak on your plate. What would be your preferred cut?
0: Well, I think porterhouse is excellent. Honestly, I like them all. Unlike Telefrico in Texas, where he's a vegan, and all of a sudden he eats steak, and he's not happy. He goes and throws up after he eats it. He's not, this is a vegan. This is a guy that likes lettuce, not steak. But with me, I think there's no doubt about it. I'm all for steak.
1: Thank you, Mr. President.
0: Thank you very much. Great to see you. Thank you.
2: President signing an executive order dealing with red-dyed diesel while on stage. The order temporarily eases federal restrictions on the use of red-dyed diesel, a tax-exempt fuel commonly used for agricultural and other off-road purposes. It came with much fanfare for those who were at the rally.
0: So Pete and Jim, this should absolutely assure your election, I guarantee you that. What's really going to ensure it, however, is in a little while that is going to end, and it's going to be an amazing, and you two guys were great. You stuck with us, and we have to. Otherwise, we're not going to have a country anymore. So I appreciate it, and I'm going to sign this.
2: The now federal action follows a similar move in Nebraska, Governor Pillen issuing an executive order last month allowing highway registered vehicles to use dyed diesel without state penalties for 90 days. Pillen's order did not waive federal penalties. As supporters gathered on the campus of Fauna Park, a group of protesters also making their voices heard from across the street. The demonstration was organized by several Democratic and progressive collections from across central Nebraska. Organizers say the efforts have been planning nonviolent protests and rallies in the area for the past 2 years.
3: People are really feeling the economy. We don't really have public transportation out here, so people rely on their cars to get to and from work. And if you're paying $5, you know, gallon close to it, I think food prices have increased.
2: Along with the current state of the economy, protesters raised concerns about immigration, the war in Iran, and other policies under the Trump administration. The protest comes amid the presidential campaign trip in Grand Island in support of Governor Pillen and Senator Ricketts for the upcoming general election.
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0: Those who needed the help during the spring after devastating wildfires torched hundreds of thousands of acres in the western half of the state. The Nebraska Sand Hills Ranchers Fire Fund was created specifically for those producers who needed immediate help. While they were being honored at Governor Pillen's tailgate during homecoming weekend, they shared some of the assistance from fellow Nebraskans and beyond. $1.8 million in total cash donations were received by the fund, and checks in the amount of $1.2 million were sent out by June 1st directly to ranchers. Financial distributions continue. Semis of hay and feed, including convoys, delivering between 1,500 and 2,000 loads. Additional supplies, fencing materials, and labor also donated to the fund as they keep looking to make the most of the unfortunate situation out west. A member of the Kearney Area Community Foundation, donations can still be sent for anyone who wants to help. October also doubles as Fire Safety Month, and a Northeast Nebraska fire department is using it as a way to show off what they say are some much-needed upgrades. Norfolk Fire hosting a Fire Prevention Month open house at Fire Station 1 near downtown. The division recently completed a remodel of their living quarters, which provides additional sleeping space in 6 bedrooms, plus a new lieutenant's office and report writing space. Division leaders say the quality of life upgrades will help make the unit stronger overall.
1: The goal was to try to improve sleep quality for our members when they're on shift. We work at that time 24-hour shifts, now 48-hour shifts, so we're here overnight. And we've been finding more and more on good quality sleep helps not only improve quality of life, but improve health in the fire service.
0: The $105,000 project was 80% funded through private donations. The event offered tours of the new digs along with fire safety tips and fire truck tours. Early information from law enforcement says a runaway or missing juvenile driving a stolen vehicle has died after a pursuit in Dawson County. The Dawson County Sheriff's Office says they got a call yesterday about a stolen vehicle from the North Platte area. It was reportedly heading east towards Gothenburg on Highway 30. Deputies spotting the matching vehicle and attempting to pull the driver over. The driver refused and kept going east through Cozad when deputies called off the chase. Authorities say the next call they received was from west of Lexington for a rollover, and the vehicle description was the same as the previous one. The driver had been ejected, and first responders took life-saving measures at the scene. The driver later died from injuries. The Nebraska State Patrol is taking over the investigation. A man authorities say is in the U.S. illegally is being held after a fatal crash in Omaha. The Douglas County Sheriff's Office says a 70-year-old man died after a pickup ran a red light and hit his vehicle yesterday. Authorities say the victim, identified as Christopher Zalkowski, was taken to an emergency room at UNMC Hospital, where he was pronounced deceased. The driver of the truck, 32-year-old Jose Ortega Romero, was booked on charges of motor vehicle homicide, then flagged by Immigration and Customs Enforcement as an illegal immigrant. Ortega Romero will be held by ICE as the case continues.
2: Is Nebraska. 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
11: Like those weathercasters out in San Diego where every day we just say sunny and 75 or sunny and 80. That's what we saw today. Tonight dropping down into the 40s out west, 50s for most of the east, and just a couple of passing clouds out there. Another calm, dry, cool overnight. Tomorrow, more of that perfection detection. Highs in the 80s almost all the way across the state. A little warmer out west where it'll be right around 90. And yes, lots of sunshine all the way through tomorrow and beyond. Quick look at your extended forecast. You can see for the northeast, sunshine, 70s and 80s starts to cool as the cold front moves in this weekend. And early next week, it'll feel a lot more like October usually does. Same for the southeast, 70s and 80s. And then you see that cooling trend start after the weekend. Central, ditto. 70s and 80s all the way through, and then, yep, things will start to chill out a bit on Monday. Northwest staying relatively warm. Then you get the first touch of that cooling trend at the end of the weekend, and it is going to be big time cool early next week. So enjoy these temperatures while they last. And the southwest, yes, 70s and 80s all week. Then we start to feel more autumnal next Monday. Slight chance of rain, but the confidence still very low for this weekend.
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4: There's arguably no one in central Nebraska who knows more about the schools, coaches, and athletes than the host of the Doug and Daddy Show on ESPN Tri-Cities, Doug Duda. Now the state's Broadcasting Association is saying, job well done. Duda receiving the Nebraska Broadcasters Association Career Achievement Award. This honor is only available to people who have worked in broadcasting for a minimum of 25 years. As the broadcast industry continues to evolve, there was a gap in showing appreciation for those who have done so much within their field, leading to the creation of this recognition. Duda is the first ever recipient.
5: But in the case of Doug, he's easily recognized by a lot of people. But in this particular case, he's made so many contributions over such a long period of time.
6: To be recognized by your peers at any time is really humbling. And for the first to receive this award, I don't know what made me the one to receive it, but very appreciative.
4: Some would say Duda has a dream job. He gets to talk about sports for a living. It certainly comes with the benefit of someone who's a fan of athletic competition. The amount of work going into being good at the job entails a lot more than just sitting in front of the mic.
6: Get a hold of the athletic directors, make sure it's okay to come, let them know you're coming, see if there's anything they need from us, get a hold of the coaches, get your information, get the names of the kids pronounced right, which is the most important thing besides giving the score during a broadcast, and then just having a rapport.
5: Probably calls 100 and some, close to 200 games every year. He's got a show that he has to prep for. He travels a lot, and we know what Nebraska winters are like, getting from here to there and back.
4: Duda has spent 30 years at ESPN Tri-Cities and worked at KNLV and Ord for a decade before then. As one of the most versatile play-by-play individuals in the state, the 2023 National Sports Media Association Nebraska Sportscaster of the Year can be heard covering sports regularly on 98.9 The Vibe or ESPN Tri-Cities and seen on News Channel Nebraska doing UNK football games.
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3: Always this glorious in October in Nebraska? Sure, come on back there. This really is Chamber of Commerce weather all across the state. We saw a marvelous Monday. We'll see a cool overnight, 40s out west, 50s for the east, few passing clouds, otherwise very calm and cool and dry and just awesome. And Tuesday, even better. Highs in the 80s for most of Nebraska, right around 90 as you get out west. Lots of sunshine tomorrow now. You know, as is always the case with any kind of weather, it won't last long. So enjoy this week because it really is going to be glorious. Next week, we will start to feel very fallish, very autumnal, very cool. As you can see in your extended forecast, the Northeast going to see 70s and 80s all week long. Then a cold front starts to move through towards the end of the weekend. It's going to start out west and progress east. So the west is going to get the coolest spots first. We'll get to that in a moment. But by Monday, we'll all be feeling like a bunch of Fonzies. And what was Fonzie? He was cool. Southeast also seeing 70s and 80s all week long. Lots of sunshine. There is a possibility of a little rain, some pockets between Wednesday and probably more likely the weekend, but the confidence is still very low. We'll have obviously a better picture as the week goes on, but very spotty showers, if any, throughout the week and into the weekend. And then, as you can see, things will start to cool off by Monday and probably stay that way for the foreseeable future. Central also looking at perfection detection all week long, 70s and 80s, lots of sunshine. And then that cold front starts to rear its head as of Monday there with a big 13 degree drop between Sunday and Monday. As we mentioned, the Northwest is where that cooling trend is going to come in first. Your weekend is going to be cut in half there. Look at that, a 25 degree drop between Saturday and Sunday. So enjoy the week, sunshine, 70s, 80s, and even 90s, and then back to reality. Oh, there goes gravity as it drops big time, 50s and 60s once that cold front moves through Sunday and Monday. Southwest also seeing the week of dreams, sunny 70s, 80s, and then you start to feel a little bit of that cold snap towards the end of the weekend, and then for certain by Monday. So enjoy the warmth, enjoy the sunshine. There is a chance for a little bit of rain between Wednesday and the weekend. Especially on the weekend is where it's most likely, but the confidence for that even is still low at this point. Once we get to about midweek or so, we'll have a better idea if we're going to see any showers at all. It's quite possible we could go the whole week without rain, but likely we'll see a few spotty showers here and there. Otherwise, enjoy the glorious weather.
4: Andy Jackson doubling up her Big Ten Player of the Week honors in consecutive 7-day spurts. The senior middle blocker shined last week, averaging almost 4 kills and 2 blocks per set, one of only 2 players in the nation to do so. Jackson putting 23 kills into the box score in Nebraska's 2 outings, along with a 5.26 hitting percentage on 38 swings, and she was in on a dozen blocks for the Huskers. They made quick work of Penn State and Maryland as Jackson dialed up 6 aces against the Terrapins, tying a program record in the rally scoring era. Jackson also becomes the 3rd Husker all-time to win Player of the Week honors in a repeat fashion, joining Maddie Kubik from 2021 and Kelsey Robinson, who did it in 2013. Rich Broderson is slowly climbing the ranks into becoming the voice of Nebraska athletics. Not the Huskers, not the Lopers. All sports across the state. The College World Series is moving Broderson

0: into the lead public address announcer for the Omaha Classic. He picked up baseball duties for the Big Ten Championship held at Charles Schwab Field a few years ago. As he told Doug Duda and Jim Langan on the Doug and Daddy Show, the McCook native picked up the CWS last year for the first time on a part-time basis after the retirement of 25-year veteran Bill Jensen.
1: To be honest with you, I didn't know going in that Bill was going to retire or was even thinking about retiring. I just, you know, I just said, hey, I just told him I would be interested if it would open up, and I would just love to have an opportunity to try out for it. And Lord behold, had an opportunity to have a little interview with the crew and did that and came back a little later. They said, well, we're going to bring you in this year for the College World Series and try you out for three games. And then I think the other gentleman, Jake Ryan from Creighton, did three games too. And we did our due diligence and then waited for another month and a half. And then I got the call. And almost went off the side of the road. But this is something I've been thinking about, you know, I don't know how long. I mean, from big sporting events in the state of Nebraska, the College World Series is one of the big ones. And just to say the last two, 3 years, or even four, has been pretty remarkable in the public address, my field. And I'm very blessed and I'm humbled and honored that they get the opportunity to do it.
0: Anderson, who's already the regular PA for UNK and Nebraska volleyball matches, has done Loper football and has called countless kids to the line at Omaha Burke Stadium. Several former athletes, coaches, and officials being forever remembered in the Nebraska High School Sports Hall of Fame. NCN's Jake Bartecki has more from a special day in Lincoln as the Hall of Fame held their annual induction ceremony.
2: For several former Nebraska high school athletes, Sunday was a day they'll never forget. The latest inductees to the Nebraska High School Sports Hall of Fame were enshrined on Sunday afternoon. Seward alum Emily Cady scored over 1,400 points during her career with Husker basketball and says being inducted is an honor given the athletic talent over the years.
3: It means a lot. It's a huge honor, and there's so many deserving people, so it's really humbling that I got the opportunity to be in.
2: Another inductee was former Husker football star Ken Clark, an Omaha Bryan alum who passed away in 2013. Current Nebraska wide receiver Quinn Clark accepted the induction on behalf of his father and says his dad would be honored to be inducted. But he would also appreciate the recognition given to all the high school athletes across the Cornhusker State.
4: I think he would appreciate it. I think it's a pretty cool thing. You know, it's the first time I've ever been here, but I think it's a great event. And I think shout out to the Hall of Fame for, you know, putting this on every year.
2: For the athletes, coaches, and officials inducted into the Hall of Fame's 33rd class, a big part of the day was the memories made during high school sports. Brett Maher kicked in the NFL for the Cowboys, but had his fair share of favorite moments during his time at both Centennial and Kearney.
5: Centennial, I was for championships Ashland at Waverly, and then at Kearney. Man, winning a district championship in basketball or making a deep run in the playoffs with football. We also won a state track title, so that whole year was pretty special.
2: In Lincoln, Jake Bartecki, News Channel Nebraska.

0: It was a drop in the bucket for those who were showing up early this morning for the chance to be part of seeing the first sitting president in outstate Nebraska since 2006. NCN's Casey Weinberg was on scene for most of the day and shares some of the key moments.
1: The Pinnacle Bank Expo Center clearing out as President Trump's rally has come to a close for the evening. Casey Weinberg joins us. Casey, what was the mood there?
2: Yeah, of course, like you would expect, there were a lot of Trump supporters in here. Thousands of Trump supporters, in fact, that they set up more seats. But there were a few boos at times, so you knew there were some that weren't fully supportive of Trump here. The music is still pretty loud, but as you can see, the crowd is exiting out right now. There were some expecting moments for sure. I mean, we probably expected President Trump to say negative things about the Democrats and stump for Senator Pete Ricketts, along with Republican Governor Jim Palin. But a couple of more things that maybe you didn't expect. He signed an executive order tonight dealing with red dye diesel. I'm going to dive more into that in my story coming up that I'll be working on after this. He also, in addition to giving shout outs to lawmakers, gave a shout out to actually a

0: Husker volleyball player who was in attendance as well.
1: While he was there, he also doubled down on the idea of paying every American $5,000 if they vote Republicans in the midterm elections. And there was also a smattering of cheers when he mentioned the farm bill and the $12 billion he passed along.
0: Yeah, like you mentioned, the $5,000 he's been saying for a couple of weeks now, that if Republicans win the House and the Senate, he's going to give every American adult $5,000, which did lead to quite a few cheers here. You know, of course, some of the critics saying, is that even legal? And is he actually going to do that? But yeah, quite a few cheers at different moments. That was one of them. Something else that was kind of interesting is some people started cheering Trump for 2028, which, you know, I found that interesting as well.
1: And currently legalities would say that he would not be able to be president for a third term, at least the way the Constitution is currently written.
0: Yeah, and talking about election too, he told people tonight, imagine that I'm running for re-election, because as we know, during the presidential elections, people just tend to come out more and vote. Sometimes with these midterm elections, voter turnout is low. So he was encouraging people to turn out just like they would during a presidential election.
1: And stands Casey Wannenberg covering all things related to the President Trump rally in Grand Island. Thank you, Casey.
2: Opponents of Governor Pillen and Senator Ricketts are chiming in after the two incumbents shared the stage with the president. Independent Senate candidate Dan Osborne issued a statement aligning with Trump. He said he agrees with the president's views on right to repair and access to red dyed diesel. He accused Ricketts of putting corporate profits ahead of farmers. Democratic gubernatorial candidate Lynn Walls issued a statement accusing Pillen of trying to change the subject from his record as governor to his association with the president. She pledged to deliver real property tax relief to Nebraskans. Some Nebraskans gathering around the Central Nebraska Regional Airport to catch a glimpse of Air Force One touching down in Grand Island. The aircraft flying President Trump and members of his administration landing just ahead of 5:30 this evening. Trump's motorcade then driving into the Fauna Park campus to support Senator Ricketts in his re-election campaign, marking Trump's first trip to Nebraska since May 2022. The President of the United States making his way to Grand Island, stumping for Senator Pete Ricketts and Governor Pillen, as both are in a race for their respective political positions. NCS Michael Shively granted an exclusive one-on-one interview with Donald Trump before he took the stage at the Pinnacle Bank Expo Center.
3: President, welcome to the Cornhusker State. You're here on behalf of Senator Pete Ricketts and Governor Jim Pillen.
4: That's right.
3: What is it about these two candidates and their races that has you campaigning for them here in person?
4: They're outstanding people. I know them both very well. I've dealt with them. I've sent a lot of money to this state, as you know. And Jim and Pete, you just can't find finer people or people that love your state and your people more. They're great.
3: Well, it's harvest time here in Nebraska. Right. The farmers getting in their combines, their grain trucks, driving to the pump, seeing $6 diesel.
4: I know.
3: Governor Pillen, he wrote a letter to your office about 10 days ago asking to suspend foreign diesel exports for 90 days. Is that a proposal you'd consider, especially given this time in the farming calendar?
4: Well, we're doing a lot better than that. One thing is we're bringing up $12 billion of subsidy to get in. Where you do that, the car fuel, the gasoline, goes up a little bit. We also have a contribution from Europe. They're going to contribute billions of gallons of diesel. They have a lot of diesel. They've had it in Europe. And so we're going to get it down. But it's all going to come pouring down as soon as the war is over, which will be very soon. And we will not have Iran having a nuclear weapon. And that's going to be, I say it proudly, a relatively small price to pay for keeping nuclear weapons out of the hands of a lunatic nation. They're a lunatic, the worst nation anywhere in the world, the most dangerous nation. They're defeated. They will not have a nuclear weapon. And gas prices, and that includes diesel, will come pouring down. And it's going to happen very soon.
3: Well, the courts have shut down an attempt to adjust mail-in voting for this November, but it's something you want to do in the long term. Nebraska has a lot of mail-in voters.
4: Yeah.
3: Matter of fact, 11 counties are mail-in only, including the county immediately south of here. Generally, the voter turnout is better in those areas. What's your long-term plan for mail-in voting? And is it possible to have considerations for extremely rural areas where it's simply tough to get to the polls in person?
4: Well, it is, and I did very well with mail-in voting in Florida and all other states, and I'm all for mail-in voting, but we have to keep it honest. So maybe you have to request a ballot. You know, in some places, like in California, it's a total disaster. Millions of ballots are sent all over the place. Nobody knows who's getting them except for the people sending them. And they go, in many cases, to the wrong people. So, and I mean in a lot of cases. So mail-in ballots are fine. We have to make sure that it's honest, that's all. We just want one thing, very simply. We want honest elections.
3: Well, Mr. President, we're in cattle country here. This is the number one beef state in the country, and it was striking to see the universal condemnation across Nebraska for your choice to import 300,000 metric tons of foreign beef with no tariffs and try to sell it at a lower price. What message do you have to ranchers across Nebraska who are struggling to make a profit?
4: So I have been better to ranchers and to farmers than any president in history. But the price for the consumer has gone through the roof. So on a very short-term basis, I brought some in from a couple of different countries, I guess Argentina, Brazil, just a little bit. It really became unacceptable to the voter. And we do have to get elected, because if we're not going to get elected, your ranchers and your farmers are in big trouble if the Democrats got in. So on a very limited basis, we did it. But you have to understand, so we have the lowest herds that we've ever had, or that we've had certainly in the last 50 or 60 years. We have to get the herds up. It takes a while to do that. The ranchers have made, and farmers have made, more money with Trump in office than any other president in history. There's never been a better president for ranchers and farmers. I did this one little thing because I think it's very important, and it ends very quickly, and I'm not looking to renew it, but I do want them to produce more. They have to produce more so we get the price down a little bit.
3: I don't know if you're going to get a meal before you leave Nebraska, but let's imagine you have a Nebraska steak on your plate. What would be your preferred cut?
4: Well, I think porterhouse is excellent. Honestly, I like them all. Unlike Telefrico in Texas, where he's a vegan, and all of a sudden he eats steak, and he's not happy. He goes and throws up after he eats it. He's not. This is a vegan. This is a guy that likes lettuce, not steak. But with me, I think there's no doubt about it. I'm all for steak.
3: Thank you, Mr. President.
4: Thank you very much. Great to see you. Thank you.
2: Coming up next on NCN, let's see how long these pleasant temperatures are sticking around as we get back into the weather mix.
5: Like those weathercasters out in San Diego, where every day we just say sunny and 75 or sunny and 80. That's what we saw today. Tonight dropping down into the 40s out west, 50s for most of the east, and just a couple of passing clouds out there. Another calm, dry, cool overnight. Tomorrow, more of that perfection detection. Highs in the 80s almost all the way across the state. A little warmer out west, where it'll be right around 90. And yes, lots of sunshine all the way through tomorrow and beyond. Quick look at your extended forecast. You can see for the northeast, sunshine, 70s and 80s. Starts to cool as the cold front moves in this weekend, and early next week, it'll feel a lot more like October usually does. Same for the southeast, 70s and 80s, and then you see that cooling trend start after the weekend. Central, ditto, 70s and 80s all the way through, and then, yep, things will start to chill out a bit on Monday. Northwest, staying relatively warm, then you get the first touch of that cooling trend at the end of the weekend, and it is going to be big time cool early next week. So enjoy these temperatures while they last. And the southwest, yes, 70s and 80s all week. Then we start to feel more autumnal next Monday. Slight chance of rain, but the confidence still very low for this weekend.
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7: Runs through two tackles and finds the end zone.
6: 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It could be 11-man football down to six-man. It could be softball, volleyball, basketball.
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1: 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NCN's Brendan Prizman has more on the unique tradition.
2: Today is about having fun, bringing people together, and celebrating those lovable little dogs. So cheer loudly, laugh often, and remember that you are even the slowest breed is out there.
3: Every dog has its day. And in Sydney, that day is the Sunday of Oktoberfest, when the town's traditional dog races happen. But these dog races have a twist.
4: After each race, we will announce who the winner is.
3: No greyhounds around here. Sydney's Oktoberfest closes every year with the traditional wiener dog races. The fairgrounds pavilion was packed on Sunday afternoon with fans both young and old. These races are fun, but professional. No cheating allowed.
4: For you starters, remember, you cannot throw your wiener. Okay? You cannot toss your wiener. Your wieners must learn to go on their own.
3: That was easier for some dogs than others. Some ended up as the top dogs, but others ended up barking up the wrong tree. Or rather, the wrong direction.
4: He liked it so much, he's going to do it again.
3: There were dramatics, dust clouds, and photo finishes. But as exciting as the photo finishes were, the fans got excited every time a wiener leaped the orange protective netting

0: and started roaming around the crowd. It was chaotic, it was wild, there was a lot of barking, and there was a lot of fun. It was exactly the way a weekend like Oktoberfest should end. In Sydney, Brendan Prizman, News Channel Nebraska.
1: Someone needing a little pick-me-up in southeast Nebraska has a new option. A new business officially opening in Beatrice today. And while doing so, they're giving back to the community. Seven Brew Drive-Through Coffee had its grand opening as it welcomes coffee drinkers from all over the region. A drive-through coffee establishment starting in Arkansas is making its way to the Midwest, along with the ribbon cutting, a donation to the Hope Crisis Center.
2: Yeah, so we had a weekend last weekend where Caffeine for a Cause, where customers were able to come in and buy drinks, and all the sales that we were able to allocate from that weekend will go back to Hope Crisis and what they're doing in the community. So really, really cool to be able to provide that for them, and look forward to seeing them using that for future opportunities.
1: The Gage Development Coalition hosted the ribbon cutting ceremony, officially welcoming the new Seven Brew to the city of Beatrice.
3: If the president asks, is the weather always this glorious in October in Nebraska? Sure, come on back there. This really is Chamber of Commerce weather all across the state. We saw a marvelous Monday. We'll see a cool overnight, 40s out west, 50s for the east, few passing clouds, otherwise very calm and cool and dry and just awesome. And Tuesday, even better. Highs in the 80s for most of Nebraska, right around 90 as you get out west. Lots of sunshine tomorrow. Now, you know, as is always the case with any kind of weather, it won't last long. So enjoy this week because it really is going to be glorious. Next week, we will start to feel very fallish, very autumnal, very cool. As you can see in your extended forecast, the Northeast going to see 70s and 80s all week long. Then a cold front starts to move through towards the end of the weekend. It's going to start out west and progress east. So the west is going to get the coolest spots first. We'll get to that in a moment. But by Monday, we'll all be feeling like a bunch of Fonzies. And what was Fonzie? He was cool. Southeast also seeing 70s and 80s all week long. Lots of sunshine. There is a possibility of a little rain, some pockets between Wednesday and probably more likely the weekend. But the confidence is still very low. We'll have obviously a better picture as the week goes on. But very spotty showers, if any, throughout the week and into the weekend. And then, as you can see, things will start to cool off by Monday and probably stay that way for the foreseeable future. Central also looking at perfection detection all week long, 70s and 80s, lots of sunshine. And then that cold front starts to rear its head as of Monday there with a big 13-degree drop between Sunday and Monday. As we mentioned, the Northwest is where that cooling trend is going to come in first. Your weekend is going to be cut in half there. Look at that, a 25-degree drop between Saturday and Sunday. So enjoy the week, sunshine, 70s, 80s, and even 90s, and then back to reality. Oh, there goes gravity as it drops big time, 50s and 60s, once that cold front moves through Sunday and Monday. Southwest also seeing the week of dreams, sunny 70s, 80s, and then you start to feel a little bit of that cold snap towards the end of the weekend, and then for certain by Monday. So enjoy the warmth, enjoy the sunshine. There is a chance for a little bit of rain between Wednesday and the weekend, especially on the weekend is where it's most likely, but the confidence for that even is still low at this point. Once we get to about midweek or so, we'll have a better idea if we're going to see any showers at all. It's quite possible we could go the whole week without rain, but likely we'll see a few spotty showers here and there. Otherwise, enjoy the glorious weather.
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From Norfolk to Valentine, Sydney to towns in the southeast, and right here in the Tri-Cities, we are News Channel Nebraska. Here for Nebraska, here for you.

Thanks for joining us on News Channel Nebraska for this exciting Monday. Coming up this hour on NCN, the Pinnacle Bank Expo Center in Grand Island being transformed as President Trump makes his way to the heartland. We have team coverage of the first time a sitting president has visited outstate

Nebraska in 20 years. Nebraskans were quick to help others out after those massive wildfires in the spring. We have some of the latest numbers after the Nebraska Sandhills Ranchers Fund was on.

0: Time this hour, we get a check of the forecast over the coming hours and days.
1: Well, when the president sees the kind of weather Nebraska has welcomed him with, he might keep coming back. It's been a gorgeous day, and it's going to stay that way for several days. Tonight, we'll cool down into the 40s, out west 50s for your overnight lows for most of the east. Another calm, cool, and dry overnight. Really not expecting much in the way of precipitation till at least Wednesday, if that. Tomorrow, we'll see another terrific Tuesday. Highs in the 80s across most of the state. Gets warmer progressively as we head out west, even touching 90 in some of the western half of Nebraska. And again, lots of sunshine all across the great state tomorrow. Few passing clouds, but should be another Chamber of Commerce day for the entire state. Expect more, a chance of rain late in the week, and maybe this weekend we'll have it coming up in your extended forecast.
0: Back to the weather for a longer version of the forecast in just a little bit. For the time being, we're touching on the top stories from around Nebraska. The President of the United States making his way to Grand Island, stumping for Senator Pete Ricketts and Governor Pillen, as both are in a race for their respective political positions. NCS Michael Shively granted an exclusive one-on-one interview with Donald Trump before he took the stage at the Pinnacle Bank Expo Center.
2: Mr. President, welcome to the Cornhusker State. You're here on behalf of Senator Pete Ricketts and Governor Jim Pillen.
3: That's right.
2: What is it about these two candidates and their races that has you campaigning for them here in person?
3: They're outstanding people. I know them both very well. I've dealt with them. I've sent a lot of money to this state, as you know. And Jim and Pete, you just can't find finer people or people that love your state and your people more. They're great.
2: Well, it's harvest time here in Nebraska. Right. The farmers getting in their combines, their grain trucks, driving to the pump, seeing $6 diesel.
3: I know.
2: Governor Pillen, he wrote a letter to your office about 10 days ago asking to suspend foreign diesel exports for 90 days. Is that a proposal you'd consider, especially given this time in the farming calendar?
3: Well, we're doing a lot better than that. One thing is we're bringing up $12 billion of subsidy to get in. Where do you do that? The car fuel, the gasoline, goes up a little bit. We also have a contribution from Europe. They're going to contribute billions of gallons of diesel. They have a lot of diesel. They've had it in Europe. And so we're going to get it down. But it's all going to come pouring down as soon as the war is over, which will be very soon, and we will not have Iran having a nuclear weapon. And that's going to be, I say it proudly, a relatively small price to pay for keeping nuclear weapons out of the hands of a lunatic nation. They're a lunatic, the worst nation anywhere in the world, the most dangerous nation. They're defeated. They will not have a nuclear weapon. And gas prices, and that includes diesel, will come pouring down. And it's going to happen very soon.
2: Well, the courts have shut down an attempt to adjust mail-in voting for this November, but it's something you want to do in the long term. Nebraska has a lot of mail-in voters.
3: Yeah.
2: Matter of fact, 11 counties are mail-in only, including the county immediately south of here. Generally, the voter turnout is better in those areas. What's your long-term plan for mail-in voting, and is it possible to have considerations for extremely rural areas where it's simply tough to get to the polls in person?
3: Well, it is, and I did very well with mail-in voting in Florida and all other states, and I'm all for mail-in voting, but we have to keep it honest. So maybe you have to request a ballot. You know, in some places, like in California, it's a total disaster. Millions of ballots are sent all over the place. Nobody knows who's getting them except for the people sending them. And they go, in many cases, to the wrong people. So, and I mean in a lot of cases. So mail-in ballots are fine. We have to make sure that it's honest, that's all. We just want one thing, very simply. We want honest elections.
2: Well, Mr. President, we're in cattle country here. This is the number one beef state in the country, and it was striking to see the universal condemnation across Nebraska for your choice to import 300,000 metric tons of foreign beef with no tariffs and try to sell it at a lower price. What message do you have to ranchers across Nebraska who are struggling to make a profit?
3: So I have been better to ranchers and to farmers than any president in history. But the price for the consumer has gone through the roof. So on a very short-term basis, I brought some in from a couple of different countries, I guess Argentina, Brazil, just a little bit. It really became unacceptable to the voter. And we do have to get elected, because if we're not going to get elected, your ranchers and your farmers are in big trouble if the Democrats got in. So on a very limited basis, we did it. But you have to understand, so we have the lowest herds that we've ever had, or that we've had certainly in the last 50 or 60 years. We have to get the herds up. It takes a while to do that. The

0: The ranchers have made and farmers have made more money with Trump in office than any other president in history. There's never been a better president for ranchers and farmers. I did this one little thing because I think it's very important and it ends very quickly. And I'm not looking to renew it, but I do want them to produce more. They have to produce more so we get the price down a little bit.
1: I don't know if you're going to get a meal before you leave Nebraska, but let's imagine you have a Nebraska steak on your plate. What would be your preferred cut?
0: Well, I think porterhouse is excellent. Honestly, I like them all. Unlike Telefrico in Texas, where he's a vegan, and all of a sudden he eats steak, and he's not happy. He goes and throws up after he eats it. He's not. This is a vegan. This is a guy that likes lettuce, not steak. But with me, I think there's no doubt about it. I'm all for steak.
1: Thank you, Mr. President.
0: Thank you very much. Great to see you. Thank you.
2: President signing an executive order dealing with red dyed diesel while on stage. The order temporarily eases federal restrictions on the use of red dyed diesel, a tax-exempt fuel commonly used for agricultural and other off-road purposes. It came with much fanfare for those who were at the rally.
3: So Pete and Jim, this should absolutely assure your election, I guarantee you that. What's really going to ensure it, however, is in a little while that is going to end, and it's going to be an amazing, and you two guys were great. You stuck with us, and we have to. Otherwise, we're not going to have a country anymore, so I appreciate it. And I'm going to sign this.
2: The now federal action follows a similar move in Nebraska, Governor Pillen issuing an executive order last month allowing highway-registered vehicles to use dyed diesel without state penalties for 90 days. Pillen's order did not waive federal penalties. As supporters gathered on the campus of Fauna Park, a group of protesters also making their voices heard from across the street. The demonstration was organized by several Democratic and progressive collections from across central Nebraska. Organizers say the efforts have been planning nonviolent protests and rallies in the area for the past 2 years.
4: People are really feeling the economy. We don't really have public transportation out here, so people rely on their cars to get to and from work. And if you're paying $5, you know, gallon close to it, I think food prices have increased.
2: Along with the current state of the economy, protesters raised concerns about immigration, the war in Iran, and other policies under the Trump administration. The protest comes amid the presidential campaign trip in Grand Island in support of Governor Pillen and Senator Ricketts for the upcoming general election.
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2: Needed the help during the spring after devastating wildfires torched hundreds of thousands of acres in the western half of the state. The Nebraska Sandhills Ranchers Fire Fund was created specifically for those producers who needed immediate help. While they were being honored at Governor Pillen's tailgate during homecoming weekend, they shared some of the assistance from fellow Nebraskans and beyond. $1.8 million in total cash donations were received by the fund, and checks in the amount of $1.2 million bucks were sent out by June 1st directly to

0: ranchers. Financial distributions continue. Semis of hay and feed, including convoys, delivering between 1,500 and 2,000 loads. Additional supplies, fencing materials, and labor also donated to the fund as they keep looking to make the most of the unfortunate situation out west. A member of the Kearney Area Community Foundation, donations can still be sent for anyone who wants to help. October also doubles as Fire Safety Month, and a Northeast Nebraska Fire Department is using it as a way to show off what they say are some much-needed upgrades. Norfolk Fire hosting a Fire Prevention Month open house at Fire Station 1 near downtown. The division recently completed a remodel of their living quarters, which provides additional sleeping space in 6 bedrooms, plus a new lieutenant's office and report writing space. Division leaders say the quality of life upgrades will help make the unit stronger overall.
1: The goal was to try to improve sleep quality for our members when they're on shift. We work at that time 24-hour shifts, now 48-hour shifts, so we're here overnight. And we've been finding more and more on good quality sleep helps not only improve quality of life, but improve health in the fire service.
0: The $105,000 project was 80% funded through private donations. The event offered tours of the new digs along with fire safety tips and fire truck tours. Early information from law enforcement says a runaway or missing juvenile driving a stolen vehicle has died after a pursuit in Dawson County. The Dawson County Sheriff's Office says they got a call yesterday about a stolen vehicle from the North Platte area. It was reportedly heading east towards Gothenburg on Highway 30. Deputies spotting the matching vehicle and attempting to pull the driver over. The driver refused and kept going east through Cozad when deputies called off the chase. Authorities say the next call they received was from west of Lexington for a rollover, and the vehicle description was the same as the previous one. The driver had been ejected, and first responders took life-saving measures at the scene. The driver later died from injuries. The Nebraska State Patrol is taking over the investigation. A man authorities say is in the U.S. illegally is being held after a fatal crash in Omaha. The Douglas County Sheriff's Office says a 70-year-old man died after a pickup ran a red light and hit his vehicle yesterday. Authorities say the victim, identified as Christopher Zalkowski, was taken to an emergency room at UNMC Hospital, where he was pronounced deceased. The driver of the truck, 32-year-old Jose Ortega Romero, was booked on charges of motor vehicle homicide, then flagged by Immigration and Customs Enforcement as an illegal immigrant. Ortega Romero will be held by ICE as the case continues.
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0: People in Palisade understand what happens in Grand Island. And when people in Scotts Bluff get to share their story with the people of Niobrara, we become one Nebraska. 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
2: A little like those weathercasters out in San Diego, where every day we just say sunny and 75 or sunny and 80. That's what we saw today. Tonight dropping down into the 40s out west, 50s for most of the east, and just a couple of passing clouds out there. Another calm, dry, cool overnight. Tomorrow, more of that perfection detection. Highs in the 80s almost all the way across the state. A little warmer out west, where it'll be right around 90. And yes, lots of sunshine all the way through tomorrow and beyond. Quick look at your extended forecast. You can see for the northeast, sunshine, 70s and 80s. Starts to cool as the cold front moves in this weekend. Into early next week, it'll feel a lot more like October usually does. Same for the southeast, 70s and 80s. And then you see that cooling trend start after the weekend. Central, ditto, 70s and 80s all the way through, and then, yep, things will start to chill out a bit on Monday. Northwest staying relatively warm. Then you get the first touch of that cooling trend at the end of the weekend, and it is going to be big time cool early next week. So enjoy these temperatures while they last. And the southwest, yes, 70s and 80s all week. Then we start to feel more autumnal next Monday. Slight chance of rain, but the confidence still very low for this weekend.
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7: Nebraska, who knows more about the schools, coaches, and athletes than the host of the Doug and Daddy Show on ESPN Tri-Cities, Doug Duda. Now the state's Broadcasting Association is saying, job well done. Duda receiving the Nebraska Broadcasters Association Career Achievement Award. This honor is only available to people who have worked in broadcasting for a minimum of 25 years. As the broadcast industry continues to evolve, there was a gap in showing appreciation for those who have done so much within their field. leading to the creation of this recognition.

0: Duda is the first ever recipient.
1: But in the case of Doug, he's easily recognized by a lot of people. But in this particular case, he's made so many contributions over such a long period of time.
2: To be recognized by your peers at any time is really humbling. And for the first to receive this award, I don't know what made me the one to receive it, but very appreciative.
0: Some would say Duda has a dream job. He gets to talk about sports for a living. It certainly comes with the benefit of someone who's a fan of athletic competition. The amount of work going into being good at the job entails a lot more than just sitting in front of the mic.
2: Get a hold of the athletic directors, make sure it's okay to come, let them know you're coming, see if there's anything they need from us, get a hold of the coaches, get your information, get the names of the kids pronounced right, which is the most important thing besides giving the score during a broadcast, and then just having a rapport.
1: Probably calls 100 and some, close to 200 games every year. He's got a show that he has to prep for. He travels a lot, and we know what Nebraska winters are like, getting from here to there and back.
0: Duda has spent 30 years at ESPN Tri-Cities and worked at KNLV and Ord for a decade before then. As one of the most versatile play-by-play individuals in the state, the 2023 National Sports Media Association Nebraska Sportscaster of the Year can be heard covering sports regularly on 98.9 The Vibe or ESPN Tri-Cities and seen on News Channel Nebraska doing UNK football games.
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12: Weather always this glorious in October in Nebraska? Sure, come on back there. This really is Chamber of Commerce weather all across the state. We saw a marvelous Monday. We'll see a cool overnight, 40s out west, 50s for the east, few passing clouds, otherwise very calm and cool and dry and just awesome. And Tuesday, even better. Highs in the 80s for most of Nebraska, right around 90 as you get out west. Lots of sunshine tomorrow. Now, you know, as is always the case with any kind of weather, it won't last long. So enjoy this week because it really is going to be glorious. Next week, we will start to feel very fallish, very autumnal, very cool. As you can see in your extended forecast, the Northeast is going to see 7

0: 70s and 80s all week long. Then a cold front starts to move through towards the end of the weekend. It's going to start out west and progress east. So the west is going to get the coolest spots first. We'll get to that in a moment. But by Monday, we'll all be feeling like a bunch of Fonzies. And what was Fonzie? He was cool. Southeast also seeing 70s and 80s all week long. Lots of sunshine. There is a possibility of a little rain, some pockets between Wednesday and probably more likely the weekend, but the confidence is still very low. We'll have obviously a better picture as the week goes on, but very spotty showers, if any, throughout the week and into the weekend. And then, as you can see, things will start to cool off by Monday and probably stay that way for the foreseeable future. Central also looking at perfection detection all week long, 70s and 80s, lots of sunshine. And then that cold front starts to rear its head as of Monday there with a big 13-degree drop between Sunday and Monday. As we mentioned, the northwest is where that cooling trend is going to come in first. Your weekend is going to be cut in half there. Look at that, a 25-degree drop between Saturday and Sunday. So enjoy the week, sunshine, 70s, 80s, and even 90s, and then back to reality. Oh, there goes gravity as it drops big time, 50s and 60s, once that cold front moves through Sunday and Monday. Southwest also seeing the week of dreams, sunny 70s, 80s, and then you start to feel a little bit of that cold snap towards the end of the weekend, and then for certain by Monday. So enjoy the warmth, enjoy the sunshine. There is a chance for a little bit of rain between Wednesday and the weekend. Especially on the weekend is where it's most likely, but the confidence for that even is still low at this point. Once we get to about midweek or so, we'll have a better idea if we're going to see any showers at all. It's quite possible we could go the whole week without rain, but likely we'll see a few spotty showers here and there. Otherwise, enjoy the glorious weather.
1: Andy Jackson doubling up her Big Ten Player of the Week honors in consecutive seven-day spurts. The senior middle blocker shined last week, averaging almost four kills and two blocks per set, one of only two players in the nation to do so. Jackson putting 23 kills into the box score in Nebraska's two outings, along with a 5.26 hitting percentage on 38 swings, and she was in on a dozen blocks for the Huskers. They made quick work of Penn State and Maryland as Jackson dialed up six aces against the Terrapins, tying a program record in the rally scoring era. Jackson also becomes the third Husker all-time to win Player of the Week honors in a repeat fashion, joining Maddie Kubik from 2021 and Kelsey Robinson, who did it in 2013. Rich Broderson is slowly climbing the ranks into becoming the voice of Nebraska athletics. Not the Huskers, not the Lopers. All sports across the state. The College World Series is moving Broderson into the lead public address announcer for the Omaha Classic. He picked up baseball duties for the Big Ten Championship held at Charles Schwab Field a few years ago. As he told Doug Duda and Jim Langan on the Doug and Daddy Show, the McCook native picked up the CWS last year for the first time on a part-time basis after the retirement of 25-year veteran Bill Jensen.
2: To be honest with you, I didn't know going in that Bill was going to retire. Or was even thinking about retiring. I just, you know, I just said, hey, I just told him I would be interested if it would open up, and I would just love to have an opportunity to try out for it. And lo and behold, had an opportunity to have a little interview with the crew and did that and came back a little later. They said, well, we're going to bring you in this year for the College World Series and try you out for three games. And then I think the other gentleman, Jake Ryan, from Creighton, did three games too, and we did our due diligence and then waited for another month and a half, and then I got the call and almost went off the side of the road. But, but this is something I've been thinking about, you know, how long. I mean, from big sporting events in the state of Nebraska, the College World Series is one of the big ones, and just to say the last two, 3 years or even four, it's been pretty remarkable in the public address, my field. And I'm very blessed and I'm humbled and honored that they get the opportunity to do it.
1: Anderson, who's already the regular PA for UNK and Nebraska volleyball matches, has done Loper football and has called countless kids to the line at Omaha Burke Stadium. Several former athletes, coaches, and officials being forever remembered in the Nebraska High School Sports Hall of Fame. NCN Jake Bartecki has more from a special day in Lincoln as the Hall of Fame held their annual induction ceremony.
3: For several former Nebraska high school athletes, Sunday was a day they'll never forget. The latest inductees to the Nebraska High School Sports Hall of Fame were enshrined on Sunday afternoon. Seward alum Emily Cady scored over 1,400 points during her career with Husker basketball and says being inducted is an honor given the athletic talent over the years.
4: It means a lot. It's a huge honor, and there's so many deserving people, so it's really humbling that I got the opportunity to be in.
3: Another inductee was former Husker football star Ken Clark, an Omaha Bryan alum who passed away in 2013. Current Nebraska wide receiver Quinn Clark accepted the induction on behalf of his father and says his dad would be honored to be inducted. But he would also appreciate the recognition given to all the high school athletes across the Cornhusker state.
5: I think he would appreciate it. I think it's a pretty cool thing. It's the first time I've ever been here, but I think it's a great event. And I think shout out to the Hall of Fame for, you know, putting this on every year.
3: For the athletes, coaches, and officials inducted into the Hall of Fame's 33rd class, a big part of the day was the memories made during high school sports. Brett Maher kicked in the NFL for the Cowboys, but had his fair share of favorite moments during his time at both Centennial and Kearney.
6: Centennial, I would say, probably playing in the district championship in basketball. We played against Ashland at Waverly, ended up losing, but it was a great environment. And then at Kearney, winning a district championship in basketball or making a deep run in the playoffs with football. We also won a state track title. So that whole year was pretty special.
3: In Lincoln, Jake Bartecki, News Channel Nebraska.
1: Around 5:30, pushing back his start time for the rally a few minutes. It was a drop in the bucket for those who were showing up early this morning for the chance to be part of seeing the first sitting president in outstate Nebraska since 2006. NCN's Casey Weinberg was on scene for most of the day and shares some of the key moments. The Pinnacle Bank Expo Center clearing out as President Trump's rally has come to a close for the evening. Casey Weinberg joins us. Casey, what was the mood there?
7: Yeah, of course, like you would expect, there were a lot of Trump supporters in here. Thousands of Trump supporters, in fact, that they set up more seats. But there were a few boos at times, so you knew there were some that weren't fully supportive of Trump here. The music is still pretty loud, but as you can see, the crowd is exiting out right now. There were some expecting moments for sure. I mean, we probably expected President Trump to say negative things about the Democrats and stump for Senator Pete Ricketts, along with Republican Governor Jim Palin. But a couple of more things that maybe you didn't expect. He signed an executive order tonight dealing with red dye diesel. I'm going to dive more into that in my story coming up that I'll be working on after this. He also, in addition to giving shout outs to lawmakers, gave a shout out to actually a Husker volleyball player who was in attendance as well.
1: While he was there, he also doubled down on the idea of paying every American $5,000 if they vote Republicans in the midterm elections. And there was also a smattering of cheers when he mentioned the farm bill and the $12 billion he passed along.
7: Yeah. Like you mentioned, the $5,000, he's been saying for a couple of weeks now that if Republicans win the House and the Senate, he's going to give every American adult $5,000, which did lead to quite a few cheers here. You know, of course, some of the critics saying, is that even legal? And is he actually going to do that? But yeah, quite a few cheers at different moments. That was one of them. Something else that was kind of interesting is some people started cheering Trump for 2028, which, you know, I found that interesting as well too.
1: And currently legalities would say that he would not be able to be president for a third term. At least the way the Constitution is currently written.
7: Yeah, and talking about election too, he told people tonight, imagine that I'm running for re-election, because as we know, during the presidential elections, people just tend to come out more and vote. Sometimes with these midterm elections, voter turnout is low. So he was encouraging people to turn out just like they would during a presidential election.
1: NCN's Casey Weinberg covering all things related to the President Trump rally in Grand Island. Thank you, Casey. Opponents of Governor Pillen and Senator Ricketts are chiming in after the two incumbents shared the stage with the president. Independent Senate candidate Dan Osborne issued a statement aligning with Trump. He said he agrees with the president's views on right to repair and access to red dyed diesel. He accused Ricketts of putting corporate profits ahead of farmers. Democratic gubernatorial candidate Lynn Walls issued a statement accusing Pillen of trying to change the subject from his record as governor to his association with the president. She pledged to deliver real property tax relief to Nebraskans. Some Nebraskans gathering around the Central Nebraska Regional Airport to catch a glimpse of Air Force One touching down in Grand Island. The aircraft flying President Trump and members of his administration landing just ahead of 5:30 this evening. Trump's motorcade then driving into the Fauna Park campus to support Senator Ricketts in his re-election campaign, marking Trump's first trip to Nebraska since May 2022. The President of the United States making his way to Grand Island, stumping for Senator Pete Ricketts and Governor Pillen, as both are in a race for their respective political positions. NCS Michael Shively granted an exclusive one-on-one interview with Donald Trump before he took the stage at the Pinnacle Bank Expo Center.
8: President, welcome to the Cornhusker State. You're here on behalf of Senator Pete Ricketts and Governor Jim Pillen.
9: That's right.
8: What is it about these two candidates and their races that has you campaigning for them here in person?
9: They're outstanding people. I know them both very well. I've dealt with them. I've sent a lot of money to this state, as you know. And Jim and Pete, you just can't find finer people or people that love your state and your people more. They're great.
8: Well, it's harvest time here in Nebraska. Right. The farmers getting in their combines, their grain trucks, driving to the pump, seeing $6 diesel.
9: I know.
8: Governor Pillen, he wrote a letter to your office about 10 days ago asking to suspend foreign diesel exports for 90 days. Is that a proposal you'd consider, especially given this time in the farming calendar?
9: Well, we're doing a lot better than that. One thing is we're bringing up $12 billion of subsidy to get in. Where you do that, the car fuel, the gasoline, goes up a little bit. We also have a contribution from Europe. They're going to contribute billions of gallons of diesel. They have a lot of diesel. They've had it in Europe. And so we're going to get it down. But it's all going to come pouring down as soon as the war is over, which will be very soon, and we will not have Iran having a nuclear weapon. And that's going to be, I say it proudly, a relatively small price to pay for keeping nuclear weapons out of the hands of a lunatic nation. They're a lunatic, the worst nation anywhere in the world, the most dangerous nation. They're defeated. They will not have a nuclear weapon. And gas prices, and that includes diesel, will come pouring down. And it's going to happen very soon.
8: Well, the courts have shut down an attempt to adjust mail-in voting for this November, but it's something you want to do in the long term. Nebraska has a lot of mail-in voters.
9: Yeah.
8: Matter of fact, 11 counties are mail-in only, including the county immediately south of here. Generally, the voter turnout is better in those areas. What's your long-term plan for mail-in voting, and is it possible to have considerations for extremely rural areas where it's simply tough to get to the polls in person?
9: Well, it is, and I did very well with mail-in voting in Florida and all other states, and I'm all for mail-in voting, but we have to keep it honest. So maybe you have to request a ballot. You know, in some places, like in California, it's a total disaster. Millions of ballots are sent all over the place. Nobody knows who's getting them except for the people sending them. And they go, in many cases, to the wrong people. So, in a lot of cases. So mail-in ballots are fine. We have to make sure that it's honest, that's all. We just want one thing, very simply. We want honest elections.
8: Well, Mr. President, we're in cattle country here. This is the number one beef state in the country, and it was striking to see the universal condemnation across Nebraska for your choice to import 300,000 metric tons of foreign beef with no tariffs and try to sell it at a lower price. What message do you have to ranchers across Nebraska who are struggling to make a profit?
9: So I have been better to ranchers and to farmers than any president in history. But the price for the consumer has gone through the roof. So on a very short-term basis, I brought some in from a couple of different countries, I guess Argentina, Brazil, just a little bit. It really became unacceptable to the voter. And we do have to get elected, because if we're not going to get elected, your ranchers and your farmers are in big trouble if the Democrats got in. So on a very limited basis, we did it. But you have to understand, so we have the lowest herds that we've ever had, or that we've had certainly in the last 50 or 60 years. We have to get the herds up. It takes a while to do that. The ranchers have made, and farmers have made, more money with Trump in office than any other president in history. There's never been a better president for ranchers and farmers. I did this one little thing because I think it's very important. and it ends very quickly. And I'm not looking to renew it, but I do want them.

0: to produce more, they have to produce more, so we get the price down a little bit.
1: I don't know if you're going to get a meal before you leave Nebraska, but let's imagine you have a Nebraska steak on your plate. What would be your preferred cut?
0: Well, I think porterhouse is excellent. Honestly, I like them all. Unlike Telefrico in Texas, where he's a vegan, and all of a sudden he eats steak, and he's not happy. He goes and throws up after he eats it. He's not. This is a vegan. This is a guy that likes lettuce, not steak. But with me, I think there's no doubt about it. I'm all for steak.
1: Thank you, Mr. President.
0: Thank you very much. Great to see you. Thank you.
2: Coming up next on NCN, let's see how long these pleasant temperatures are sticking around as we get back into the weather mix.
3: A little like those weathercasters out in San Diego, where every day we just say sunny and 75 or sunny and 80. That's what we saw today. Tonight dropping down into the 40s out west. 50s for most of the east, and just a couple of passing clouds out there. Another calm, dry, cool overnight. Tomorrow, more of that perfection detection. Highs in the 80s almost all the way across the state. A little warmer out west, where it'll be right around 90. And yes, lots of sunshine all the way through tomorrow and beyond. Quick look at your extended forecast. You can see for the northeast, sunshine, 70s and 80s starts to cool as the cold front moves in this weekend. Into early next week, it'll feel a lot more like October usually does. Same for the southeast, 70s and 80s, and then you see that cooling trend start after the weekend. Central, ditto, 70s and 80s all the way through, and then, yep, things will start to chill out a bit on Monday. Northwest, staying relatively warm, then you get the first touch of that cooling trend at the end of the weekend, and it is going to be big time cool early next week. So enjoy these temperatures while they last. And the southwest, yes, 70s and 80s all week. Then we start to feel more autumnal next Monday. Slight chance of rain, but the confidence still very low for this weekend.
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1: I have to keep an eye on all of the high schools across the state. I have to know the pulse of the sport and understand which teams are going to be good, where the top players are, knowing who's that four-star athlete, that five-star athlete, who's committed to the Huskers or who's going D1. It could be 11-man football down to six-man. It could be softball, volleyball, basketball.
3: Another three.
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5: For community, togetherness, and entertainment, one of the more exciting parts of the festival is the town's dog races. NCN's Brendan Prizeman has more on the unique tradition.
6: Today is about having fun, bringing people together, and celebrating those lovable little dogs. So cheer loudly, laugh often, and remember that you are even the slowest breed is out there.
7: Every dog has its day. And in Sydney, that day is the Sunday of Oktoberfest, when the town's traditional dog races happen. But these dog races have a twist.
8: After each race, we will announce who the winner is.
7: No greyhounds around here. Sydney's Oktoberfest closes every year with the traditional wiener dog races. The fairgrounds pavilion was packed on Sunday afternoon with fans both young and old. These races are fun, but professional. No cheating allowed.
8: For you starters, remember, you cannot throw your wiener. Okay? You cannot toss your wiener. Your wieners must learn to go on their own.
7: That was easier for some dogs than others. Some ended up as the top dogs, but others ended up barking up the wrong tree. Or rather, the wrong direction.
8: He likes it so much, he's going to do it again.
7: There were dramatics, dust clouds, and photo finishes. But as exciting as the photo finishes were, the fans got excited every time a wiener leaped the orange protective netting and started roaming around the crowd. It was chaotic, it was wild, there was a lot of barking, and there was a lot of fun. It was exactly the way a weekend like Oktoberfest should end. In Sydney, Brendan Prizeman, News Channel Nebraska.
5: Someone needing a little pick-me-up in Southeast Nebraska has a new option. A new business officially opening in Beatrice today. And while doing so, they're giving back to the community. Seven Brew Drive-Thru Coffee had its grand opening as it welcomes coffee drinkers from all over the region. A drive-thru coffee establishment starting in Arkansas is making its way to the Midwest, along with the ribbon cutting, a donation to the Hope Crisis Center.
9: Yeah, so we had a weekend last weekend where Caffeine for a Cause, where customers were able to come in and buy drinks, and all the sales that we were able to allocate from that weekend will go back to Hope Crisis and what they're doing in the community. So really, really cool to be able to provide that for them, and look forward to seeing them using that for future opportunities.
5: The Gage Development Coalition hosted the ribbon cutting ceremony, officially welcoming the new 7 Brew to the city of Beatrice.
10: Weather always this glorious in October in Nebraska? Sure, come on back there. This really is Chamber of Commerce weather all across the state. We saw a marvelous Monday. We'll see a cool overnight, 40s out west, 50s for the east, few passing clouds, otherwise very calm and cool and dry and just awesome. And Tuesday, even better. Highs in the 80s for most of Nebraska, right around 90 as you get out west. Lots of sunshine tomorrow now.

0: you know, as is always the case with any kind of weather, it won't last long. So enjoy this week because it really is going to be glorious. Next week, we will start to feel very fallish, very autumnal, very cool. As you can see in your extended forecast, the Northeast going to see 70s and 80s all week long. Then a cold front starts to move through towards the end of the weekend. It's going to start out west and progress east. So the west is going to get the coolest spots first. We'll get to that in a moment. But by Monday, we'll all be feeling like a bunch of Fonzies. And what was Fonzie? He was cool. Southeast also seeing 70s and 80s all week long. Lots of sunshine. There is a possibility of a little rain, some pockets between Wednesday and probably more likely the weekend, but the confidence is still very low. We'll have obviously a better picture as the week goes on, but very spotty showers, if any, throughout the week and into the weekend. And then, as you can see, things will start to cool off by Monday and probably stay that way for the foreseeable future. Central also looking at perfection detection all week long, 70s and 80s, lots of sunshine. And then that cold front starts to rear its head as of Monday there with a big 13-degree drop between Sunday and Monday. As we mentioned, the Northwest is where that cooling trend is going to come in first. Your weekend is going to be cut in half there. Look at that, a 25-degree drop between Saturday and Sunday. So enjoy the week, sunshine, 70s, 80s, and even 90s, and then back to reality. Oh, there goes gravity as it drops big time, 50s and 60s once that cold front moves through Sunday and Monday. Southwest also seeing the week of dreams, sunny 70s, 80s, and then you start to feel a little bit of that cold snap towards the end of the weekend, and then for certain by Monday. So enjoy the warmth, enjoy the sunshine. There is a chance for a little bit of rain between Wednesday and the weekend. Especially on the weekend is where it's most likely, but the confidence for that even is still low at this point. Once we get to about midweek or so, we'll have a better idea if we're going to see any showers at all. It's quite possible we could go the whole week without rain, but likely we'll see a few spotty showers here and there. Otherwise, enjoy the glorious weather.
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From Norfolk to Valentine, Sydney to towns in the southeast, and right here in the Tri-Cities, we are News Channel Nebraska. 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

0: Thanks for joining us on News Channel Nebraska for this exciting Monday. Coming up this hour on NCN, the Pinnacle Bank Expo Center in Grand Island being transformed as President Trump makes his way to the heartland. We have team coverage of the first time a sitting president has visited outstate Nebraska in 20 years. Nebraskans were quick to help others out after those massive wildfires in the spring. We have some of the latest numbers after the Nebraska Sandhills Ranchers Fund was honored over the weekend in the state capitol. A coffee hotspot across the Cornhusker State unveiling a new location officially today in a southeast Nebraska city. The College World Series has been a staple for Omaha for decades. Now a new voice will be taking over the loudspeakers, and it's one many of us already know the cadence of. The NSAA Hall of Fame induction ceremony being held in Lincoln, with several new members being enshrined. Outside, a bit of a breeze. This is a winning formula for the weather, though. For the first time this hour, we get a check of the forecast over the coming hours and days.
1: Well, when the president sees the kind of weather Nebraska has welcomed him with, he might keep coming back. It's been a gorgeous day, and it's going to stay that way for several days. Tonight, we'll cool down into the 40s, out west 50s for your overnight lows for most of the east. Another calm, cool, and dry overnight. Really not expecting much in the way of precipitation till at least Wednesday, if that. Tomorrow, we'll see another terrific Tuesday. Highs in the 80s across most of the state. Gets warmer progressively as we head out west, even touching 90 in some of the western half of Nebraska. And again, lots of sunshine all across the great state tomorrow. Few passing clouds, but should be another Chamber of Commerce day for the entire state. Expect more, a chance of rain late in the week, and maybe this weekend we'll have that coming up in your extended forecast.
0: Back to the weather for a longer version of the forecast in just a little bit. For the time being,

0: candidates and their races that has you campaigning for them here in person?
1: They're outstanding people. I know them both very well. I've dealt with them. I've sent a lot of money to this state, as you know. And Jim and Pete, you just can't find finer people or people that love your state and your people more. They're great.
0: Well, it's harvest time here in Nebraska. Right. The farmers getting in their combines, their grain trucks, driving to the pump, seeing $6 diesel.
1: I know.
0: Governor Pillen, he wrote a letter to your office about 10 days ago asking to suspend foreign diesel exports for 90 days. Is that a proposal you'd consider, especially given this time in the farming calendar?
1: Well, we're doing a lot better than that. One thing is we're bringing up $12 billion of subsidy to get in. Where you do that, the car fuel, the gasoline, goes up a little bit. We also have a contribution from Europe. They're going to contribute billions of gallons of diesel. They have a lot of diesel. They've had it in Europe. And so we're going to get it down. But it's all going to come pouring down as soon as the war is over, which will be very soon, and we will not have Iran having a nuclear weapon. And that's going to be, I say it proudly, a relatively small price to pay for keeping nuclear weapons out of the hands of a lunatic nation. They're a lunatic, the worst nation anywhere in the world, the most dangerous nation. They're defeated. They will not have a nuclear weapon. And gas prices, and that includes diesel, will come pouring down. And it's going to happen very soon.
0: Well, the courts have shut down an attempt to adjust mail-in voting for this November, but it's something you want to do in the long term. Nebraska has a lot of mail-in voters.
1: Yeah.
0: Matter of fact, 11 counties are mail-in only, including the county immediately south of here. Generally, the voter turnout is better in those areas. What's your long-term plan for mail-in voting, and is it possible to have considerations for extremely rural areas where it's simply tough to get to the polls in person?
1: Well, it is, and I did very well with mail-in voting in Florida and all other states, and I'm all for mail-in voting, but we have to keep it honest. So maybe you have to request a ballot. You know, in some places, like in California, it's a total disaster. Millions of ballots are sent all over the place. Nobody knows who's getting them except for the people sending them. And they go, in many cases, to the wrong people. In a lot of cases. So mail-in ballots are fine. We have to make sure that it's honest. That's all. We just want one thing, very simply. We want honest elections.
0: Well, Mr. President, we're in cattle country here. This is the number one beef state in the country, and it was striking to see the universal condemnation across Nebraska for your choice to import 300,000 metric tons of foreign beef with no tariffs and try to sell it at a lower price. What message do you have to ranchers across Nebraska who are struggling to make a profit?
1: So I have been better to ranchers and to farmers than any president in history. But the price for the consumer has gone through the roof. So on a very short-term basis, I brought some in from a couple of different countries, I guess Argentina, Brazil, just a little bit. It really became unacceptable to the voter. And we do have to get elected, because if we're not going to get elected, your ranchers and your farmers are in big trouble if the Democrats got in. So on a very limited basis, we did it. But you have to understand, so we have the lowest herds that we've ever had, or that we've had certainly in the last 50 or 60 years. We have to get the herds up. It takes a while to do that. The ranchers have made, and farmers have made, more money with Trump in office than any other president in history. There's never been a better president for ranchers and farmers. I did this one little thing because I think it's very important, and it ends very quickly, and I'm not looking to renew it, but I do want them to produce more. They have to produce more so we get the price down a little bit.
0: I don't know if you're going to get a meal before you leave Nebraska, but let's imagine you have a Nebraska steak on your plate. What would be your preferred cut?
1: Well, I think porterhouse is excellent. Honestly, I like them all. Unlike Telefrico in Texas, where he's a vegan, and all of a sudden he eats steak, and he's not happy. He goes and throws up after he eats it. This is a vegan. This is a guy that likes lettuce, not steak. But with me, I think there's no doubt about it. I'm all for steak.
0: Thank you, Mr. President.
1: Thank you very much. Great to see you. Thank you.
2: President signing an executive order dealing with red-dyed diesel while on stage. The order temporarily eases federal restrictions on the use of red-dyed diesel, a tax-exempt fuel commonly used for agricultural and other off-road purposes. It came with much fanfare for those who were at the rally.
3: So Pete and Jim, this should absolutely assure your election, I guarantee you. What's really going to ensure it, however, is in a little while that is going to end, and it's going to be an amazing, and you two guys were great. You stuck with us, and we have to. Otherwise, we're not going to have a country anymore. So I appreciate it. And I'm going to sign this.
2: The now federal action follows a similar move in Nebraska. Governor Pillsbury

0: Rowan issuing an executive order last month allowing highway registered vehicles to use dyed diesel without state penalties for 90 days. Pillen's order did not waive federal penalties. As supporters gathered on the campus of Fauna Park, a group of protesters also making their voices heard from across the street. The demonstration was organized by several Democratic and progressive collections from across central Nebraska. Organizers say the efforts have been planning nonviolent protests and rallies in the area for the past 2 years.
1: People are really feeling the economy. We don't really have public transportation out here, so people rely on their cars to get to and from work. And if you're paying $5, you know, gallon close to it, I think food prices have increased.
0: Along with the current state of the economy, protesters raised concerns about immigration, the war in Iran, and other policies under the Trump administration. The protest comes amid the presidential campaign trip in Grand Island in support of Governor Pillen and Senator Ricketts for the upcoming general election.
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0: Who needed the help during the spring after devastating wildfires torched hundreds of thousands of acres in the western half of the state. The Nebraska Sand Hills Ranchers Fire Fund was created specifically for those producers who needed immediate help. While they were being honored at Governor Pillen's tailgate during homecoming weekend, they shared some of the assistance from fellow Nebraskans and beyond. $1.8 million in total cash donations were received by the fund, and checks in the amount of $1.2 million were sent out by June 1st. Directly to ranchers. Financial distributions continue. Semis of hay and feed, including convoys, delivering between 1,500 and 2,000 loads. Additional supplies, fencing materials, and labor also donated to the fund as they keep looking to make the most of the unfortunate situation out west. A member of the Kearney Area Community Foundation, donations can still be sent for anyone who wants to help. October also doubles as Fire Safety Month, and the Northeast Nebraska Fire Department is using it as a way to show off what they say are some much-needed upgrades. Norfolk Fire hosting a Fire Prevention Month open house at Fire Station 1 near downtown. The division recently completed a remodel of their living quarters, which provides additional sleeping space in 6 bedrooms, plus a new lieutenant's office and report writing space. Division leaders say the quality of life upgrades will help make the unit stronger overall.
6: The goal was to try to improve sleep quality for our members when they're on shift. We work at that time 24-hour shifts, now 48-hour shifts, so we're here overnight. And we've been finding more and more on good quality sleep helps not only improve quality of life, but improve health in the fire service.
0: The $105,000 project was 80% funded through private donations. The event offered tours of the new digs along with fire safety tips and fire truck tours. Early information from law enforcement says a runaway or missing juvenile driving a stolen vehicle has died after a pursuit in Dawson County. The Dawson County Sheriff's Office says they got a call yesterday about a stolen vehicle from the North Platte area. It was reportedly heading east towards Gothenburg on Highway 30. Deputies spotting the matching vehicle and attempting to pull the driver over. The driver refused and kept going east through Cozad when deputies called off the chase. Authorities say the next call they received was from west of Lexington for a rollover, and the vehicle description was the same as the previous one. The driver had been ejected, and first responders took life-saving measures at the scene. The driver later died from injuries. The Nebraska State Patrol is taking over the investigation. A man authorities say is in the U.S. illegally is being held after a fatal crash in Omaha. The Douglas County Sheriff's Office says a 70-year-old man died after a pickup ran a red light and hit his vehicle yesterday. Authorities say the victim, identified as Christopher Zolkowski, was taken to an emergency room at UNMC Hospital, where he was pronounced deceased. The driver of the truck, 32-year-old Jose Ortega Romero, was booked on charges of motor vehicle homicide, then flagged by Immigration and Customs Enforcement as an illegal immigrant. Ortega Romero will be held by ICE as the case continues.
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11: Every day we just say sunny and 75 or sunny and 80. That's what we saw today. Tonight dropping down into the 40s out west, 50s for most of the east, and just a couple of passing clouds out there. Another calm, dry, cool overnight. Tomorrow, more of that perfection detection, highs in the 80s almost all the way across the state, a little warmer out west where it'll be right around 90, and yes, lots of sunshine all the way through tomorrow and beyond. Quick look at your extended forecast. You can see for the northeast, sunshine, 70s and 80s starts to cool as the cold front moves in this weekend, and early next week it'll feel a lot more like October usually does. Same for the southeast, 70s and 80s, and then you see that cooling trend start after the weekend. Central, ditto, 70s and 80s all the way through, and then, yep, things will start to chill out a bit on Monday. Northwest, staying relatively warm, then you get the first touch of that cooling trend at the end of the weekend, and it is going to be big time cool early next week. So enjoy these temperatures while they last. And the Southwest, yes, 70s and 80s all week. Then we start to feel more autumnal next Monday. Slight chance of rain, but the confidence still very low for this weekend.
12: Nebraska has put a concerted effort into covering live high school sports on a weekly basis, and it's not something that's easy to do, but we choose to do it, and we choose to do it because we know it is something that is meaningful. There is such a profound sense of pride that communities find when identifying with their local high school. A lot of communities, they have that one public local high school. They have that sense of pride when it's Friday night for a football game. Everyone is going to the game to see how the team does, whether it's the Islanders of Grand Island or the Scottsbluff Bearcats or the Auburn Bulldogs. I think it's that sense of community and belonging that is sort of threaded through the fiber of the entire state of Nebraska when you look at how many rural communities there are. And so when we're there, we're not only showcasing the game, but we're telling that story for the entire community. And that's something that I think goes hand in hand with the mission of News Channel Nebraska.

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8: The president asks, is the weather always this glorious in October in Nebraska? Sure, come on back there. This really is Chamber of Commerce weather all across the state. We saw a marvelous Monday. We'll see a cool overnight, 40s out west, 50s for the east, few passing clouds, otherwise very calm and cool and dry and just awesome. And Tuesday, even better. Highs in the 80s for most of Nebraska, right around 90 as you get out west. Lots of sunshine tomorrow. Now, you know, as is always the case with any kind of weather, it won't last long. So enjoy this week because it really is going to be glorious. Next week, we will start to feel very fallish, very autumnal, very cool. As you can see in your extended forecast, the Northeast is going to see 70s and 80s all week long. Then a cold front starts to move through towards the end of the weekend. It's going to start out west and progress east. So the west is going to get the coolest spots first. We'll get to that in a moment. But by Monday, we'll all be feeling like a bunch of Fonzies. And what was Fonzie? He was cool. Southeast also seeing 70s and 80s all week long. Lots of sunshine. There is a possibility of a little rain, some pockets between Wednesday and probably more likely the weekend, but the confidence is still very low. We'll have obviously a better picture as the week goes on, but very spotty showers, if any, throughout the week and into the weekend. And then, as you can see, things will start to cool off by Monday and probably stay that way for the foreseeable future. Central also looking at perfection detection all week long, 70s and 80s, lots of sunshine. And then that cold front starts to rear its head as of Monday there with a big 13 degree drop between Sunday and Monday. As we mentioned, the Northwest is where that cooling trend is going to come in first. Your weekend is going to be cut in half there. Look at that, a 25 degree drop between Saturday and Sunday. So enjoy the week, sunshine, 70s, 80s, and even 90s, and then back to reality. Oh, there goes gravity as it drops big time, 50s and 60s once that cold front moves through Sunday and Monday. Southwest also seeing the week of dreams, sunny 70s, 80s, and then you start to feel a little bit of that cold snap towards the end of the weekend, And then for certain,

0: by Monday. So enjoy the warmth, enjoy the sunshine. There is a chance for a little bit of rain between Wednesday and the weekend, especially on the weekend is where it's most likely, but the confidence for that even is still low at this point. Once we get to about midweek or so, we'll have a better idea if we're going to see any showers at all. It's quite possible we could go the whole week without rain, but likely we'll see a few spotty showers here and there. Otherwise, enjoy the glorious weather.
1: Andy Jackson doubling up her Big Ten Player of the Week honors in consecutive seven-day spurts. The senior middle blocker shined last week, averaging almost four kills and two blocks per set, one of only two players in the nation to do so. Jackson putting 23 kills into the box score in Nebraska's two outings, along with a 5.26 hitting percentage on 38 swings, and she was in on a dozen blocks for the Huskers. They made quick work of Penn State and Maryland as Jackson dialed up six aces against the Terrapins, tying a program record in the rally scoring era. Jackson also becomes the third Husker all-time to win Player of the Week honors in a repeat fashion, joining Maddie Kubik from 2021 and Kelsey Robinson, who did it in 2013. Rich Broderson is slowly climbing the ranks into becoming the voice of Nebraska athletics. Not the Huskers, not the Lopers, all sports across the state. The College World Series is moving Broderson into the lead public address announcer for the Omaha Classic. He picked up baseball duties for the Big Ten Championship held at Charles Schwab Field a few years ago. As he told Doug Duda and Jim Langan on the Doug and Daddy Show, the McCook native picked up the CWS last year for the first time on a part-time basis after the retirement of 25-year veteran Bill Jensen.
2: To be honest with you, I didn't know going in that Bill was going to retire. Or was even thinking about retiring. I just said, hey, I just told him I would be interested if it would open up, and I would just love to have an opportunity to try out for it. And Lord behold, had an opportunity to have a little interview with the crew, and did that, and came back a little later. They said, well, we're going to bring you in this year for the College World Series and try you out for three games. And then I think the other gentleman, Jake Ryan from Creighton, did three games too, and we did our due diligence, and then waited for another month and a half, and then I got the call, and almost went off the side of the road. But this is something I've been thinking about, you know, how long. I mean, from big sporting events in the state of Nebraska, the College World Series is one of the big ones, and just to say the last two, 3 years, or even four, has been pretty remarkable in the public address, my field. And I'm very blessed, and I'm humbled and honored that they get the opportunity to do it.
1: Anderson, who's already the regular PA for UNK and Nebraska volleyball matches, has done Loper football and has called countless kids to the line at Omaha Burke Stadium. Several former athletes, coaches, and officials being forever remembered in the Nebraska High School Sports Hall of Fame. NCN's Jake Bartecki has more from a special day in Lincoln as the Hall of Fame held their annual induction ceremony.
3: For several former Nebraska high school athletes, Sunday was a day they'll never forget. The latest inductees to the Nebraska High School Sports Hall of Fame were enshrined on Sunday afternoon. Seward alum Emily Cady scored over 1,400 points during her career with Husker basketball and says being inducted is an honor given the athletic talent over the years.
4: It means a lot. It's a huge honor, and there's so many deserving people, so it's really humbling that I got the opportunity to be in.
3: Another inductee was former Husker football star Ken Clark, an Omaha Bryan alum who passed away in 2013. Current Nebraska wide receiver Quinn Clark accepted the induction on behalf of his father and says his dad would be honored to be inducted. But he would also appreciate the recognition given to all the high school athletes across the Cornhusker state.
5: I think he would appreciate it. I think it's a pretty cool thing. It's the first time I've ever been here, but I think it's a great event. And I think shout out to the Hall of Fame for, you know, putting this on every year.
3: For the athletes, coaches, and officials inducted into the Hall of Fame's 33rd class, a big part of the day was the memories made during high school sports. Brett Maher kicked in the NFL for the Cowboys, but had his fair share of favorite moments during his time at both Centennial and Kearney.
6: Centennial, I would say, probably playing in the district championship in basketball. We played against Ashland at Waverly, ended up losing, but it was a great great environment. And then at Kearney, winning a district championship in basketball, or making a deep run in the playoffs with football. We also won a state track title, so that whole year was pretty special.
3: In Lincoln, Jake Bartecki, News Channel Nebraska.
1: Around 5:30, pushing back his start time for the rally a few minutes. It was a drop in the bucket for those who were showing up early this morning for the chance to be part of seeing the first sitting president in outstate Nebraska since 2006. NCN's Casey Weinberg was on scene for most of the day and shares some of the key moments.
7: The Pinnacle Bank Expo Center clearing out as President Trump's rally has come to a close for the evening. Casey Weinberg joins us. Casey, what was the mood there?
8: Yeah, of course, like you would expect, there were a lot of Trump supporters in here. Thousands of Trump supporters, in fact, that they set up more seats. But there were a few boos at times, so you knew there were some that weren't fully supportive of Trump here. The music is still pretty loud, but as you can see, the crowd is exiting out right now. There were some expecting moments, for sure. I mean, we probably expected President Trump to say negative things about the Democrats and stump for Senator Pete Ricketts, along with Republican Governor Jim Palin. But a couple of more things that maybe you didn't expect. He signed an executive order tonight dealing with red dye diesel. I'm going to dive more into that in my story coming up that I'll be working on after this. He also, in addition to giving shout outs to lawmakers, gave a shout out to actually a Husker volleyball player who was in attendance as well.
7: While he was there, he also doubled down on the idea of paying every American $5,000 if they vote Republicans in the midterm elections. And there was also a smattering of cheers when he mentioned the farm bill and the $12 billion he passed along.
8: Yeah, like you mentioned, the $5,000, he's been saying for a couple of weeks now that if Republicans win the House and the Senate, he's going to give every American adult $5,000, which did lead to quite a few cheers here. You know, of course, some of the critics saying, is that even legal? And is he actually going to do that? But yeah, quite a few cheers at different moments. That was one of them. Something else that was kind of interesting is some people started cheering Trump for 2028, which, you know, I found that interesting as well too.
7: And currently legalities would say that he would not be able to be president for a third term. At least the way the Constitution is currently written.
8: Yeah, and talking about election, too, he told people tonight, imagine that I'm running for re-election, because as we know, during the presidential elections, people just tend to come out more and vote. Sometimes with these midterm elections, voter turnout is low. So he was encouraging people to turn out just like they would during a presidential election.
7: NCN's Casey Weinberg covering all things related to the President Trump rally in Grand Island. Thank you, Casey.
1: Opponents of Governor Pillen and Senator Ricketts are chiming in after the two incumbents shared the stage with the president. Independent Senate candidate Dan Osborne issued a statement aligning with Trump. He said he agrees with the president's views on right to repair and access to red dyed diesel. He accused Ricketts of putting corporate profits ahead of farmers. Democratic gubernatorial candidate Lynn Walls issued a statement accusing Pillen of trying to change the subject from his record as governor to his association with the president. She pledged to deliver real property tax relief to Nebraskans. Some Nebraskans gathering around the Central Nebraska Regional Airport to catch a glimpse of Air Force One touching down in Grand Island. The aircraft flying President Trump and members of his administration landing just ahead of 5:30 this evening. Trump's motorcade then driving into the Fauna Park campus to support Senator Ricketts in his re-election campaign, marking Trump's first trip to Nebraska since May 2022. The President of the United States making his way to Grand Island, stumping for Senator Pete Ricketts and Governor Pillen, as both are in a race for their respective political positions. NCN's Michael Shively granted an exclusive one-on-one interview with Donald Trump before he took the stage at the Pinnacle Bank Expo Center.
9: President, welcome to the Cornhusker State. You're here on behalf of Senator Pete Ricketts and Governor Jim Pillen.
10: That's right.
9: What is it about these two candidates and their races that has you campaigning for them here in person?
10: They're outstanding people. I know them both very well. I've dealt with them. I've sent a lot of money to this state, as you know. And Jim and Pete, you just can't find finer people or people that love your state and your people more. They're great.
9: Well, it's harvest time here in Nebraska. Right. The farmers getting in their combines, their grain trucks, driving to the pump, seeing $6

0: diesel.
1: I know.
0: Governor Pillen, he wrote a letter to your office about 10 days ago asking to suspend foreign diesel exports for 90 days. Is that a proposal you'd consider, especially given this time in the farming calendar?
1: Well, we're doing a lot better than that. One thing is we're bringing up $12 billion of subsidy to get in. Where do you do that? The car fuel, the gasoline, goes up a little bit. We also have a contribution from Europe. They're going to contribute billions of gallons of diesel. They have a lot of diesel. They've had it in Europe. And so we're going to get it down. But it's all going to come pouring down as soon as the war is over, which will be very soon. And we will not have Iran having a nuclear weapon. And that's going to be, I say it proudly, a relatively small price to pay for keeping nuclear weapons out of the hands of a lunatic nation. They're a lunatic, the worst nation anywhere in the world, the most dangerous nation. They're defeated. They will not have a nuclear weapon. And gas prices, and that includes diesel, will come pouring down. And it's going to happen very soon.
0: Well, the courts have shut down an attempt to adjust mail-in voting for this November, but it's something you want to do in the long term. Nebraska has a lot of mail-in voters.
1: Yeah.
0: Matter of fact, 11 counties are mail-in only, including the county immediately south of here. Generally, the voter turnout is better in those areas. What's your long-term plan for mail-in voting? And is it possible to have considerations for extremely rural areas where it's simply tough to get to the polls in person?
1: Well, it is, and I did very well with mail-in voting in Florida and all other states. And I'm all for mail-in voting, but we have to keep it honest. So maybe you have to request a ballot. You know, in some places, like in California, it's a total disaster. Millions of ballots are sent all over the place. Nobody knows who's getting them except for the people sending them. And they go, in many cases, to the wrong people. So, and I mean in a lot of cases. So mail-in ballots are fine. We have to make sure that it's honest. That's all. We just want one thing very simply. We want honest elections.
0: Well, Mr. President, we're in cattle country here. This is the number one beef state in the country, and it was striking to see the universal condemnation across Nebraska for your choice to import 300,000 metric tons of foreign beef with no tariffs and try to sell it at a lower price. What message do you have to ranchers across Nebraska who are struggling to make a profit?
1: So I have been better to ranchers and to farmers than any president in history. But the price for the consumer has gone through the roof. So on a very short-term basis, I brought some in from a couple of different countries, I guess Argentina, Brazil, just a little bit. It really became unacceptable to the voter. And we do have to get elected, because if we're not going to get elected, your ranchers and your farmers are in big trouble if the Democrats got in. So on a very limited basis, we did it. But you have to understand, so we have the lowest herds that we've ever had, or that we've had certainly in the last 50 or 60 years. We have to get the herds up. It takes a while to do that. The ranchers have made, and farmers have made, more money with Trump in office than any other president in history. There's never been a better president for ranchers and farmers. I did this one little thing because I think it's very important, and it ends very quickly, and I'm not looking to renew it, but I do want them to produce more. They have to produce more, so we get the price down a little bit.
0: I don't know if you're going to get a meal before you leave Nebraska, but let's imagine you have a Nebraska steak on your plate. What would be your preferred cut?
1: Well, I think porterhouse is excellent. Honestly, I like them all. Unlike Telefrico in Texas, where he's a vegan, and all of a sudden he eats steak, and he's not happy. He goes and throws up after he eats it. He's not. This is a vegan. This is a guy that likes lettuce, not steak. But with me, I think there's no doubt about it. I'm all for steak.
0: Thank you, Mr. President.
1: Thank you very much. Great to see you. Thank you.
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4: Weathercasters out in San Diego, where every day we just say sunny and 75 or sunny and 80. That's what we saw today. Tonight dropping down into the 40s out west. 50s for most of the east, and just a couple of passing clouds out there. Another calm, dry, cool overnight. Tomorrow, more of that perfection detection. Highs in the 80s almost all the way across the state. A little warmer out west, where it'll be right around 90. And yes, lots of sunshine all the way through tomorrow and beyond. Quick look at your extended forecast. You can see for the northeast, sunshine, 70s and 80s starts to cool as the cold front moves in this weekend. Into early next week, it'll feel a lot more like October usually does. Same for the southeast, 70s.

0: 70s and 80s, and then you see that cooling trend start after the weekend. Central, ditto, 70s and 80s all the way through, and then, yep, things will start to chill out a bit on Monday. Northwest staying relatively warm, then you get the first touch of that cooling trend at the end of the weekend, and it is going to be big time cool early next week. So enjoy these temperatures while they last. And the Southwest, yes, 70s and 80s all week. Then we start to feel more autumnal next Monday. Slight chance of rain, but the confidence still very low for this weekend.
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13: 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NCN's Brendan Prizeman has more on the unique tradition.
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0: Every dog has its day. And in Sydney, that day is the Sunday of Oktoberfest, when the town's traditional dog races happen. But these dog races have a twist.
1: After each race, we will announce who the winner is.
0: No greyhounds around here. Sydney's Oktoberfest closes every year with the traditional wiener dog races. The fairgrounds pavilion was packed on Sunday afternoon, with fans both young and old. These races are fun, but professional. No cheating allowed.
1: For you starters, remember, you cannot throw your wiener. Okay? You cannot toss your wiener. Your wieners must learn to go on their own.
0: That was easier for some dogs than others. Some ended up as the top dogs, but others ended up barking up the wrong tree. Or rather, the wrong direction.
1: He liked it so much, he's gonna do it again.
0: There were dramatics, dust clouds, and photo finishes. But as exciting as the photo finishes were, the fans got excited every time a wiener leaped the orange protective netting and started roaming around the crowd. It was chaotic, it was wild, there was a lot of barking, and there was a lot of fun. It was exactly the way a weekend like Oktoberfest should end. In Sydney, Brendan Prizeman, News Channel Nebraska.
2: Someone needing a little pick-me-up in Southeast Nebraska has a new option. A new business officially opening in Beatrice today. And while doing so, they're giving back to the community. Seven Brew Drive-Thru Coffee had its grand opening as it welcomes coffee drinkers from all over the region. A drive-thru coffee establishment starting in Arkansas is making its way to the Midwest, along with the ribbon cutting, a donation to the Hope Crisis Center.
3: Yeah, so we had a weekend last weekend where Caffeine for a Cause, where customers were able to come in and buy drinks, and all the sales that we were able to allocate from that weekend will go back to Hope Crisis and what they're doing in the community. So really, really cool to be able to provide that for them, and look forward to seeing them using that for future opportunities.
2: The Gage Development Coalition hosted the ribbon cutting ceremony, officially welcoming the new Seven Brew to the city of Beatrice.
4: Weather always this glorious in October in Nebraska? Sure, come on back there. This really is Chamber of Commerce weather all across the state. We saw a marvelous Monday. We'll see a cool overnight, 40s out west, 50s for the east, few passing clouds, otherwise very calm and cool and dry and just awesome. And Tuesday, even better. Highs in the 80s for most of Nebraska, right around 90 as you get out west. Lots of sunshine tomorrow. Now, you know, as is always the case with any kind of weather, it won't last long. So enjoy this week, because it really is going to be glorious. Next week, we will start to feel very fallish, very autumnal, very cool. As you can see in your extended forecast, the Northeast is going to see 70s and 80s all week long. Then a cold front starts to move through towards the end of the weekend. It's going to start out west and progress east. So the west is going to get the coolest spots first. We'll get to that in a moment. But by Monday, we'll all be feeling like a bunch of Fonzies. And what was Fonzie? He was cool. Southeast also seeing 70s and 80s all week long. Lots of sunshine. There is a possibility of a little rain, some pockets between Wednesday and probably more likely the weekend, but the confidence is still very low. We'll have obviously a better picture as the week goes on, but very spotty showers, if any, throughout the week and into the weekend. And then, as you can see, things will start to cool off by Monday and probably stay that way for the foreseeable future. Central also looking at perfection detection all week long, 70s and 80s, lots of sunshine. And then that cold front starts to rear its head as of Monday there, with a big 13 degree drop between Sunday and Monday. As we mentioned, the Northwest is where that cooling trend is going to come in first. Your weekend is going to be cut in half there. Look at that, a 25 degree drop between Saturday and Sunday. So enjoy the week, sunshine, 70s, 80s, and even 90s, and then back to reality. Oh, there goes gravity as it drops big time, 50s and 60s, once that cold front moves through.

0: Sunday and Monday. Southwest also seeing the week of dreams, sunny 70s, 80s, and then you start to feel a little bit of that cold snap towards the end of the weekend, and then for certain by Monday. So enjoy the warmth, enjoy the sunshine. There is a chance for a little bit of rain between Wednesday and the weekend, especially on the weekend is where it's most likely, but the confidence for that even is still low at this point. Once we get to about midweek or so, we'll have a better idea if we're going to see any showers at all. It's quite possible we could go the whole week without rain, but likely we'll see a few spotty showers here and there. Otherwise, enjoy the glorious weather.
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From Norfolk to Valentine, Sydney to towns in the southeast, and right here in the Tri-Cities, we are News Channel Nebraska. 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

0: Thanks for joining us on News Channel Nebraska for this exciting Monday. Coming up this hour on NCN, the Pinnacle Bank Expo Center in Grand Island being transformed as President Trump makes his way to the heartland. We have team coverage of the first time a sitting president has visited outstate Nebraska in 20 years. Nebraskans were quick to help others out after those massive wildfires in the spring. We have some of the latest numbers after the Nebraska Sandhills Ranchers Fund was honored over the weekend in the state capitol. A coffee hotspot across the Cornhusker State unveiling a new location officially today in a southeast Nebraska city. The College World Series has been a staple for Omaha for decades. Now a new voice will be taking over the loudspeakers, and it's one many of us already know the cadence of. The NSAA Hall of Fame induction ceremony being held in Lincoln, with several new members being enshrined. Outside, a bit of a breeze. This is a winning formula for the weather, though. For the first time this hour, we get a check of the forecast over the coming hours and days.
1: Well, when the president sees the kind of weather Nebraska has welcomed him with, he might keep coming back. It's been a gorgeous day, and it's going to stay that way for several days. Tonight will cool down into the 40s, out west 50s for your overnight lows for most of the east. Another calm, cool, and dry overnight. Really not expecting much in the way of precipitation till at least Wednesday, if that. Tomorrow we'll see another terrific Tuesday. Highs in the 80s across most of the state. Gets warmer progressively as we head out west, even touching 90 in some of the western half of Nebraska. And again, lots of sunshine all across the great state tomorrow. Few passing clouds, but should be another Chamber of Commerce day for the entire state. Expect more, a chance of rain late in the week, and maybe this weekend we'll have it coming up in your extended forecast.
0: Back to the weather for a longer version of the forecast in just a little bit. For the time being, we're touching on the top stories from around Nebraska. The President of the United States making his way to Grand Island, stumping for Senator Pete Ricketts and Governor Pillen, as both are in a race for their respective political positions. NCN's Michael Shively granted an exclusive one-on-one interview with Donald Trump before he took the stage at the Pinnacle Bank Expo Center.
2: President, welcome to the Cornhusker State. You're here on behalf of Senator Pete Ricketts and Governor Jim Pillen.
3: That's right.
2: What is it about these two candidates and their races that has you campaigning for them here in person?
3: They're outstanding people. I know them both very well. I've dealt with them. I've sent a lot of money to this state, as you know. And Jim and Pete, you just can't find finer people or people that love your state and your people more. They're great.
2: Well, it's harvest time here in Nebraska. Right. The farmers getting in their combines, their grain trucks, driving to the pump, seeing $6 diesel.
3: I know.
2: Governor Pillen, he wrote a letter to your office about 10 days ago asking to suspend foreign diesel exports for 90 days. Is that a proposal you'd consider, especially given this time in the farming calendar?
3: Well, we're doing a lot better than that. One thing is we're bringing up $12 billion of subsidy to get in. Where you do that, the car fuel, the gasoline, goes up a little bit. We also have a contribution from Europe. They're going to contribute billions of gallons of diesel. They have a lot of diesel. They've had it in Europe. And so we're going to get it down. But it's all going to come pouring down as soon as the war is over, which will be very soon, and we will not have Iran having a nuclear weapon. And that's going to be, I say it proudly, a relatively small price to pay.

pay for keeping nuclear weapons out of the hands of a lunatic nation. They're a lunatic, the worst nation anywhere in the world, the most dangerous nation. They're defeated. They will not have a nuclear weapon.

0: term plan for mail-in voting? And is it possible to have considerations for extremely rural areas where it's simply tough to get to the polls in person?
1: Well, it is, and I did very well with mail-in voting in Florida and all other states. And I'm all for mail-in voting, but we have to keep it honest. So maybe you have to request a ballot. You know, in some places, like in California, it's a total disaster. Millions of ballots are sent all over the place. Nobody knows who's getting them except for the people sending them. And they go, in many cases, to the wrong people. So, and I mean in a lot of cases. So mail-in ballots are fine. We have to make sure that it's honest. That's all. We just want one thing, very simply. We want honest elections.
0: Well, Mr. President, we're in cattle country here. This is the number one beef state in the country, and it was striking to see the universal condemnation across Nebraska for your choice to import 300,000 metric tons of foreign beef with no tariffs and try to sell it at a lower price. What message do you have to ranchers across Nebraska who are struggling to make a profit?
1: So I have been better to ranchers and to farmers than any president in history. But the price for the consumer has gone through the roof. So on a very short-term basis, I brought some in from a couple of different countries, I guess Argentina, Brazil, just a little bit. It really became unacceptable to the voter. And we do have to get elected, because if we're not going to get elected, your ranchers and your farmers are in big trouble if the Democrats got in. So on a very limited basis, we did it. But you have to understand, so we have the lowest herds that we've ever had, or that we've had certainly in the last 50 or 60 years. We have to get the herds up. It takes a while to do that. The ranchers have made, and farmers have made, more money with Trump in office than any other president in history. There's never been a better president for ranchers and farmers. I did this one little thing because I think it's very important, and it ends very quickly, and I'm not looking to renew it, but I do want them to produce more. They have to produce more so we get the price down a little bit.
0: I don't know if you're going to get a meal before you leave Nebraska, but let's imagine you have a Nebraska steak on your plate. What would be your preferred cut?
1: Well, I think porterhouse is excellent. Honestly, I like them all. Unlike Telefrico in Texas, where he's a vegan, and all of a sudden he eats steak, and he's not happy. He goes and throws up after he eats it. He's not. This is a vegan. This is a guy that likes lettuce, not steak. But with me, I think there's no doubt about it. I'm all for steak.
0: Thank you, Mr. President.
1: Thank you very much. Great to see you. Thank you.
2: President signing an executive order dealing with red dyed diesel while on stage. The order temporarily eases federal restrictions on the use of red dyed diesel, a tax-exempt fuel commonly used for agricultural and other off-road purposes. It came with much fanfare for those who were at the rally.
3: So Pete and Jim, this should absolutely assure your election, I guarantee you that. What's really going to ensure it, however, is in a little while that is going to end, and it's going to be an amazing, and you two guys were great. You stuck with us, and we have to. Otherwise, we're not going to have a country anymore. So I appreciate it, and I'm going to sign this.
2: The now federal action follows a similar move in Nebraska. Governor Pillen issuing an executive order last month allowing highway registered vehicles to use dyed diesel without state penalties for 90 days. Pillen's order did not waive federal penalties. As supporters gathered on the campus of Fauna Park, a group of protesters also making their voices heard from across the street. The demonstration was organized by several Democratic and progressive collections from across central Nebraska. Organizers say the efforts have been planning nonviolent protests and rallies in the area for the past 2 years.
4: People are really feeling the economy. We don't really have public transportation out here, so people rely on their cars to get to and from work. And if you're paying $5, you know, a gallon close to it, I think food prices have increased.
2: Along with the current state of the economy, protesters raised concerns about immigration, the war in Iran, and other policies under the Trump administration. The protest comes amid the presidential campaign trip in Grand Island in support of Governor Pillen and Senator Ricketts for the upcoming general election.
5: You push it. You try to hold them shut, but your doors won't stay closed no matter what. Introducing Ruby Monkey Magnets, ultra-thin magnetic plates that will keep your doors and drawers shut. 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Installation is that simple, and now you have a door that will stay shut. The secret is the ultra

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1: Alaska was quick to rally around those who needed the help during the spring after devastating wildfires torched hundreds of thousands of acres in the western half of the state. The Nebraska Sand Hills Ranchers Fire Fund was created specifically for those producers who needed immediate help. While they were being honored at Governor Pillen's tailgate during homecoming weekend, they shared some of the assistance from fellow Nebraskans and beyond. $1.8 million in total cash donations were received by the fund, and checks in the amount of $1.2 million were sent out by June 1st directly to ranchers. Financial distributions continue. Semis of hay and feed, including convoys, delivering between 1,500 and 2,000 loads. Additional supplies, fencing materials, and labor also donated to the fund as they keep looking to make the most of the unfortunate situation out west. A member of the Kearney Area Community Foundation, donations can still be sent for anyone who wants to help. October also doubles as Fire Safety Month, and a Northeast Nebraska fire department is using it as a way to show off what they say are some much-needed upgrades. Norfolk Fire hosting a Fire Prevention Month open house at Fire Station 1 near downtown. The division recently completed a remodel of their living quarters, which provides additional sleeping space in six bedrooms, plus a new lieutenant's office and report writing space. Division leaders say the quality of life upgrades will help make the unit stronger overall.
2: The goal was to try to improve sleep quality for our members when they're on shift. We work at that time 24-hour shifts, now 48-hour shifts, so we're here overnight. And we've been finding more and more on good quality sleep helps not only improve quality of life, but improve health in the fire service.
1: The $105,000 project was 80% funded through private donations. The event offered tours of the new digs along with fire safety tips and fire truck tours. Early information from law enforcement says a runaway or missing juvenile driving a stolen vehicle has died after a pursuit in Dawson County. The Dawson County Sheriff's Office says they got a call yesterday about a stolen vehicle from the North Platte area. It was reportedly heading east towards Gothenburg on Highway 30. Deputies spotting the matching vehicle and attempting to pull the driver over. The driver refused and kept going east through Cozad when deputies called off the chase. Authorities say the next call they received was from west of Lexington for a rollover, and the vehicle description was the same as the previous one. The driver had been ejected, and first responders took life-saving measures at the scene. The driver later died from injuries. The Nebraska State Patrol is taking over the investigation. A man authorities say is in the U.S. illegally is being held after a fatal crash in Omaha. The Douglas County Sheriff's Office says a 70-year-old man died after a pickup ran a red light and hit his vehicle yesterday. Authorities say the victim, identified as Christopher Zalkowski, was taken to an emergency room at UNMC Hospital, where he was pronounced deceased. The driver of the truck, 32-year-old Jose Ortega Romero, was booked on charges of motor vehicle homicide, then flagged by Immigration and Customs Enforcement as an illegal immigrant. Ortega Romero will be held by ICE as the case continues.
3: Occupational therapist, and I've been working at Faith Health for over 20 years. My work as an occupational therapist really works with patients to figure out what their goals are, to be able to maybe do something they weren't able to do due to a diagnosis or an illness or an injury. Being able to listen to them and really hear what they have to say, finding out their story, because everyone has a story. And so it's really a pleasure and a blessing to be able to work with my patients here. Having Faith Health with the amount of specialties really does make a huge difference. The fact that we don't have to travel to Omaha, in fact, that was the case with my husband's shoulder surgery. We didn't have to go to Omaha, that was an option, but we could stay here to do it. When I think of Faith Health, the first thing that comes to mind is the spiritual aspect that's always been a part of it. That was very important to me when I first started 20 years ago, still is very important. Faith is just an integral part of our whole hospital system. Compassion and a place of growth is what Faith Health means to me.
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11: We just say sunny and 75 or sunny and 80. That's what we saw today. Tonight dropping down into the 40s out west, 50s for most of the east, and just a couple of passing clouds out there. Another calm, dry, cool overnight. Tomorrow, more of that perfection detection. Highs in the 80s almost all the way across the state. A little warmer out west where it'll be right around 90. And yes, lots of sunshine all the way through tomorrow and beyond. Quick look at your extended forecast. You can see for the northeast, sunshine, 70s and 80s. Starts to cool as the cold front moves in this weekend. Into early next week, it'll feel a lot more like October usually does. Same for the southeast, 70s and 80s. And then you see that cooling trend start after the weekend. Central, ditto, 70s and 80s all the way through. And then, yep, things will start to chill out a bit on Monday. Northwest staying relatively warm. Then you get the first touch of that cooling trend at the end of the weekend, and it is going to be big time cool early next week. So enjoy these temperatures while they last. And the southwest, yes, 70s and 80s all week. Then we start to feel more autumnal next Monday. Slight chance of rain, but the confidence still very low for this weekend.
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3: 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And it always brings back fond memories for me when I used to play back in 2006 and 2007.
4: Kind of that nostalgia that I get to tap into. And I think that is why people enjoy our sports so much, is because we are allowing people to not only cheer for their team, support their communities and players as fans, but also for those who used to play, they get to relive those moments as well.
5: Nebraska, who knows more about the schools, coaches, and athletes than the host of the Doug and Daddy Show on ESPN Tri-Cities, Doug Duda. Now the state's Broadcasting Association is saying, job well done. Duda receiving the Nebraska Broadcasters Association Career Achievement Award. This honor is only available to people who have worked in broadcasting for a minimum of 25 years. As the broadcast industry continues to evolve, there was a gap in showing appreciation for those who have done so much within their field, leading to the creation of this recognition. Duda is the first ever recipient.
6: But in the case of Doug, he's easily recognized by a lot of people. But in this particular case, he's made so many contributions over such a long period of time.
7: To be recognized by your peers at any time is really humbling. And for the first to receive this award, I don't know what made me the one to receive it, but very appreciative.
5: Some would say Duda has a dream job. He gets to talk about sports for a living. It certainly comes with the benefit of someone who's a fan of athletic competition. The amount of work going into being good at the job entails a lot more than just sitting in front of the mic.
7: Get a hold of the athletic directors, make sure it's okay to come, let them know you're coming, see if there's anything they need from us, get a hold of the coaches, get your information, get the names of the kids pronounced right, which is the most important thing besides giving the score during a broadcast, and then just having a rapport.
6: Probably calls 100 and some, close to 200 games every year. He's got a show that he has to prep for. He travels a lot, and we know what Nebraska winters are like, getting from here to there and back.
5: Duda has spent 30 years at ESPN Tri-Cities and worked at KNLV and Ord for a decade before then. As one of the most versatile play-by-play individuals in the state, the 2023 National Sports Media Association Nebraska Sportscaster of the Year can be heard covering sports regularly on 98.9 The Vibe or ESPN Tri-Cities and seen on News Channel Nebraska doing UNK football games.
8: Fought to transform Nebraska kids, Lynn Walls stood with them. Walls voted to allow experimental child sex change surgeries instead of protecting Nebraska children. Lynn Walls even sided with the transgender extremists who vow to burn down our Capitol and openly admits she won't stop their dangerous agenda. Dangerously radical or dangerously weak, Lynn Walls failed our kids. She's unfit to be governor.
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6: Is the weather always this glorious in October in Nebraska? Sure, come on back there. This really is Chamber of Commerce weather all across the state. We saw a marvelous Monday. We'll see a cool overnight, 40s out west, 50s for the east, few passing clouds, otherwise very calm and cool and dry and just awesome. And Tuesday, even better. Highs in the 80s for most of Nebraska, right around 90 as you get out west. Lots of sunshine tomorrow. Now, you know, as is always the case with any kind of weather, it won't last long. So enjoy this week because it really is going to be glorious. Next week, we will start to feel very fallish, very autumnal, very cool. As you can see in your extended forecast, the Northeast is going to see 70s and 80s all week long. Then a cold front starts to move through towards the end of the weekend. It's going to start out west and progress east. So the west is going to get the coolest spots first. We'll get to that in a moment. But by Monday, we'll all be feeling like a bunch of Fonzies. And what was Fonzie? He was cool. Southeast also seeing 70s and 80s all week long. Lots of sunshine. There is a possibility of a little rain, some pockets between Wednesday and probably more likely the weekend, but the confidence is still very low. We'll have obviously a better picture as the week goes on, but very spotty showers, if any, throughout the week and into the weekend. And then, as you can see, things will start to cool off by Monday and probably stay that way for the foreseeable future. Central also looking at perfection detection all week long, 70s and 80s, lots of sunshine. And then that cold front starts to rear its head as of Monday there with a big 13-degree drop between Sunday and Monday. As we mentioned, the Northwest is where that cooling trend is going to come in first. Your weekend is going to be cut in half there. Look at that, a 25-degree drop between Saturday and Sunday. So enjoy the week, sunshine, 70s, 80s, and even 90s, and then back to reality. Oh, there goes gravity as it drops big time, 50s and 60s, once that cold front moves through Sunday and Monday. Southwest also seeing the week of dreams, sunny 70s, 80s, and then you start to feel a little bit of that cold snap towards the end of the weekend, and then for certain by Monday. So enjoy the warmth, enjoy the sunshine. There is a chance for a little bit of rain between Wednesday and the weekend. Especially on the weekend is where it's most likely, but the confidence for that even is still low at this point. Once we get to about midweek or so, we'll have a better idea if we're going to see any showers at all. It's quite possible we could go the whole week without rain, but likely we'll see a few spotty showers here and there. Otherwise, enjoy the glorious weather.
7: Andy Jackson doubling up her Big Ten Player of the Week honors in consecutive seven-day spurts. The senior middle blocker shined last week, averaging almost 4 kills and 2 blocks per set, one of only 2 players in the nation to do so. Jackson putting 23 kills into the box score in Nebraska's 2 outings, along with a .526 hitting percentage on 38 swings, and she was in on a dozen blocks for the Huskers. They made quick work of Penn State and Maryland as Jackson dialed up 6 aces against the Terrapins, tying a program record in the rally scoring era. Jackson also becomes the third Husker all-time to win Player of the Week honors in a repeat fashion, joining Maddie Kubik from 2021 and Kelsey Robinson, who did it in 2013. Rich Broderson is slowly climbing the ranks into becoming the voice of Nebraska athletics. Not the Huskers, not the Lopers, all sports across the state. The College World Series is moving Broderson into the lead public address announcer for the Omaha Classic. He picked up baseball duties for the Big Ten Championship held at Charles Schwab Field a few years ago. As he told Doug Duda and Jim Langan on the Doug and Daddy Show, the McCook native picked up the CWS last year for the first time on a part-time basis after the retirement of 25-year veteran Bill Jensen.
8: To be honest with you, I didn't know going in that Bill was going to retire or was even thinking about retiring. I just, you know, I just said, hey, I just told him I would be interested if it would open up, and I would just love to have an opportunity to try out for it. And Lord behold, had an opportunity to have a little interview with the crew and did that and came back a little later. They said, well, we're going to bring you in this year for the College World Series and try you out for three games. And then I think the other gentleman, Jake Ryan from Creighton, did three games too. And we did our due diligence and then waited for another month and a half. And then I got the call. And almost went off the side of the road, but this is something I've been thinking about, you know, how long. I mean, from big sporting events in the state of Nebraska, the College World Series is one of the big ones. And just to say the last two, 3 years, or even four, has been pretty remarkable in the public address, my field. And I'm very blessed and I'm humbled and honored that to get the opportunity to do it.
7: Anderson, who's already the regular PA for UNK and Nebraska volleyball matches, has done Loper football and has called countless kids to the line at Omaha Burke Stadium. Several former athletes, coaches, and officials being forever remembered in the Nebraska High School Sports Hall of Fame. NCN's Jake Bartecki has more from a special day in Lincoln as the Hall of Fame held their annual induction ceremony.
9: For several former Nebraska high school athletes, Sunday was a day they'll never forget. The latest inductees to the Nebraska High School Sports Hall of Fame were enshrined on Sunday afternoon. Seward alum Emily Cady scored over 1,400 points during her career with Husker basketball and says being inducted is an honor given the athletic talent over the years.
10: It means a lot. It's a huge honor, and there's so many deserving people, so it's really humbling that I got the opportunity to be in.
9: Another inductee was former Husker football star Ken Clark, an Omaha Bryan alum who passed away in 2013. Current Nebraska wide receiver Quinn Clark accepted the induction on behalf of his father and says his dad would be honored to be inducted. But he would also appreciate the recognition given to all the high school athletes across the Cornhusker state.
11: I think he would appreciate it. I think it's a pretty cool thing. You know, it's the first time I've ever been here, but I think it's a great event. And I think shout out to the Hall of Fame for, you know, putting this on every year.
9: For the athletes, coaches, and officials inducted into the Hall of Fame's 33rd class, a big part of the day was the memories made during high school sports. Brett Maher kicked in the NFL for the Cowboys, but had his fair share of favorite moments during his time at both Centennial and Kearney.
12: Centennial, I would say, probably playing in the district championship in basketball. We played against Ashland at Waverly, ended up losing, but it was a great great environment. And then at Kearney, man, winning a district championship in basketball or making a deep run in the playoffs with football. We also won a state track title. So that whole year was pretty special.
9: In Lincoln, Jake Bartecki, News Channel Nebraska.
7: Minutes, it was a drop in the bucket for those who were showing up early this morning for the chance to be part of seeing the first sitting president in outstate Nebraska since 2006. NCN's Casey Weinberg was on scene for most of the day and shares some of the key moments. The Pinnacle Bank Expo Center clearing out as President Trump's rally has come to a close for the evening. Casey Weinberg joins us. Casey, what was the mood there?
13: Yeah, of course, like you would expect, there were a lot of Trump supporters in here. Thousands of Trump supporters, in fact, that they set up more seats. But there were a few boos at times, so you knew there were some that weren't fully supportive of Trump here. The music is still pretty loud, but as you can see, the crowd is exiting out right now. There were some expecting moments for sure. I mean, we probably expected President Trump to say negative things about the Democrats and stuff for Senator Pete Ricketts along.

0: along with Republican Governor Jim Palin. But a couple of more things that maybe you didn't expect. He signed an executive order tonight dealing with red dye diesel. I'm going to dive more into that in my story coming up that I'll be working on after this. He also, in addition to giving shout outs to lawmakers, gave a shout out to actually a Husker volleyball player who was in attendance as well.
1: While he was there, he also doubled down on the idea of paying every American $5,000 if they vote Republicans in the midterm elections. And there was also a smattering of cheers when he mentioned the farm bill and the $12 billion he passed along.
0: Yeah. Like you mentioned, the $5,000, he's been saying for a couple of weeks now that if Republicans win the House and the Senate, he's going to give every American adult $5,000, which did lead to quite a few cheers here. You know, of course, some of the critics saying, is that even legal? And is he actually going to do that? But yeah, quite a few cheers at different moments. That was one of them. Something else that was kind of interesting is some people started cheering Trump for 2028, which, you know, I found that interesting as well too.
1: And currently legalities would say that he would not be able to be president for a third term. At least the way the Constitution is currently written.
0: Yeah, and talking about election too, he told people tonight, imagine that I'm running for re-election, because as we know, during the presidential elections, people just tend to come out more and vote. Sometimes with these midterm elections, voter turnout is low. So he was encouraging people to turn out just like they would during a presidential election.
1: NCN's Casey Wannenberg covering all things related to the President Trump rally in Grand Island. Thank you, Casey. Opponents of Governor Pillen and Senator Ricketts are chiming in after the two incumbents shared the stage with the president. Independent Senate candidate Dan Osborne issued a statement aligning with Trump. He said he agrees with the president's views on right to repair and access to red dyed diesel. He accused Ricketts of putting corporate profits ahead of farmers. Democratic gubernatorial candidate Lynn Walls issued a statement accusing Pillen of trying to change the subject from his record as governor to his association with the president. She pledged to deliver real property tax relief to Nebraskans. Some Nebraskans gathering around the Central Nebraska Regional Airport to catch a glimpse of Air Force One touching down in Grand Island. The aircraft flying President Trump and members of his administration landing just ahead of 5:30 this evening. Trump's motorcade then driving into the Fauna Park campus to support Senator Ricketts in his re-election campaign, marking Trump's first trip to Nebraska since May 2022. The President of the United States making his way to Grand Island, stumping for Senator Pete Ricketts and Governor Pillen, as both are in a race for their respective political positions. NCN's Michael Shively granted an exclusive one-on-one interview with Donald Trump before he took the stage at the Pinnacle Bank Expo Center.
2: President, welcome to the Cornhusker State. You're here on behalf of Senator Pete Ricketts and Governor Jim Pillen.
3: That's right.
2: What is it about these two candidates and their races that has you campaigning for them here in person?
3: They're outstanding people. I know them both very well. I've dealt with them. I've sent a lot of money to this state, as you know. And Jim and Pete, you just can't find finer people or people that love your state and your people more. They're great.
2: Well, it's harvest time here in Nebraska. Right. The farmers getting in their combines, their grain trucks, driving to the pump, seeing $6 diesel.
3: I know.
2: Governor Pillen, he wrote a letter to your office about 10 days ago asking to suspend foreign diesel exports for 90 days. Is that a proposal you'd consider, especially given this time in the farming calendar?
3: Well, we're doing a lot better than that. One thing is we're bringing up $12 billion of subsidy to get in. Where you do that, the car fuel, the gasoline, goes up a little bit. We also have a contribution from Europe. They're going to contribute billions of gallons of diesel. They have a lot of diesel. They've had it in Europe. And so we're going to get it down. But it's all going to come pouring down as soon as the war is over, which will be very soon. And we will not have Iran having a nuclear weapon. And that's going to be, I say it proudly, a relatively small price to pay for keeping nuclear weapons out of the hands of a lunatic nation. They're a lunatic, the worst nation anywhere in the world, the most dangerous nation. They're defeated. They will not have a nuclear weapon. And gas prices, and that includes diesel, will come pouring down. And it's going to happen very soon.
2: Well, the courts have shut down an attempt to adjust mail-in voting for this November, but it's something you want to do in the long term. Nebraska has a lot of mail-in voters.
3: Yeah.
2: Matter of fact, 11 counties are mail-in only, including

0: including the county immediately south of here. Generally, the voter turnout is better in those areas. What's your long-term plan for mail-in voting? And is it possible to have considerations for extremely rural areas where it's simply tough to get to the polls in person?
1: Well, it is, and I did very well with mail-in voting in Florida and all other states. And I'm all for mail-in voting, but we have to keep it honest. So maybe you have to request a ballot. You know, in some places, like in California, it's a total disaster. Millions of ballots are sent all over the place. Nobody knows who's getting them except for the people sending them. And they go, in many cases, to the wrong people. So, in a lot of cases. So mail-in ballots are fine. We have to make sure that it's honest. That's all. We just want one thing, very simply. We want honest elections.
0: Well, Mr. President, we're in cattle country here. This is the number one beef state in the country, and it was striking to see the universal condemnation across Nebraska for your choice to import 300,000 metric tons of foreign beef with no tariffs and try to sell it at a lower price. What message do you have to ranchers across Nebraska who are struggling to make a profit?
1: So I have been better to ranchers and to farmers than any president in history. But the price for the consumer has gone through the roof. So on a very short-term basis, I brought some in from a couple of different countries, I guess Argentina, Brazil, just a little bit. It really became unacceptable to the voter. And we do have to get elected, because if we're not going to get elected, your ranchers and your farmers are in big trouble if the Democrats got in. So on a very limited basis, we did it. But you have to understand, so we have the lowest herds that we've ever had, or that we've had certainly in the last 50 or 60 years. We have to get the herds up. It takes a while to do that. The ranchers have made, and farmers have made, more money with Trump in office than any other president in history. There's never been a better president for ranchers and farmers. I did this one little thing because I think it's very important, and it ends very quickly, and I'm not looking to renew it, but I do want them to produce more. They have to produce more, so we get the price down a little bit.
0: I don't know if you're going to get a meal before you leave Nebraska, but let's imagine you have a Nebraska steak on your plate. What would be your preferred cut?
1: Well, I think porterhouse is excellent. Honestly, I like them all. Unlike Telefrico in Texas, where he's a vegan, and all of a sudden he eats steak, and he's not happy. He goes and throws up after he eats it. He's not. This is a vegan. This is a guy that likes lettuce, not steak. But with me, I think there's no doubt about it. I'm all for steak.
0: Thank you, Mr. President.
1: Thank you very much. Great to see you. Thank you.
2: Coming up next on NCN, let's see how long these pleasant temperatures are sticking around as we get back into the weather mix.
3: A little like those weathercasters out in San Diego, where every day we just say sunny and 75 or sunny and 80. That's what we saw today. Tonight dropping down into the 40s out west. 50s for most of the east, and just a couple of passing clouds out there. Another calm, dry, cool overnight. Tomorrow, more of that perfection detection. Highs in the 80s almost all the way across the state. A little warmer out west, where it'll be right around 90. And yes, lots of sunshine all the way through tomorrow and beyond. Quick look at your extended forecast. You can see for the northeast, sunshine, 70s and 80s, starts to cool as the cold front moves in this weekend. Into early next week, it'll feel a lot more like October usually does. Same for the southeast, 70s and 80s, and then you see that cooling trend start after the weekend. Central, ditto, 70s and 80s all the way through, and then, yep, things will start to chill out a bit on Monday. Northwest, staying relatively warm, then you get the first touch of that cooling trend at the end of the weekend, and it is going to be big time cool early next week. So enjoy these temperatures while they last. And the southwest, yes, 70s and 80s all week. Then we start to feel more autumnal next Monday. Slight chance of rain, but the confidence still very low for this weekend.
4: 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I can go and I can be the voice for LGBTQ and immigration and all of these issues. Then I lose the election. But at the end of the day, I'm going to win this election. And I'll be the senator for 6 years and everybody else can have fall.
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2: My name is Ann Zimmerman. I'm an occupational therapist, and I've been working at Faith Health for over 20 years. My work as an occupational therapist really works with patients to figure out what their goals are, to be able to maybe do something they weren't able to do due to a diagnosis or an illness or an injury. Being able to listen to them and really hear what they have to say, finding out their story, because everyone has a story. And so it's really a pleasure and a blessing to be able to work with my patients here. Having Faith Health with the amount of specialties really does make a huge difference. The fact that we don't have to travel to Omaha, in fact, that was the case with my husband's shoulder surgery. We didn't have to go to Omaha, that was an option, but we could stay here to do it. When I think of Faith Health, the first thing that comes to mind is the spiritual aspect that's always been a part of it. That was very important to me when I first started 20 years ago, still is very important. Faith is just an integral part of our whole hospital system. Compassion and a place of growth is what Faith Health means to me.
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8: Today is about having fun, bringing people together, and celebrating those lovable little dogs. So cheer loudly, laugh often, and remember that you are even the slowest thing ever.
9: Every dog has its day. And in Sydney, that day is the Sunday of Oktoberfest, when the town's traditional dog races happen. But these dog races have a twist.
10: After each race, we will announce who the winner is.
9: No greyhounds around here. Sydney's Oktoberfest closes every year with the traditional wiener dog races. The fairgrounds pavilion was packed on Sunday afternoon with fans both young and old. These races are fun, but professional. No cheating allowed.
10: For you starters, remember, you cannot throw your wiener. Okay? You cannot toss your wiener. Your wieners must learn to go on their own.
9: That was easier for some dogs than others. Some ended up as the top dogs, but others ended up barking up the wrong tree. Or rather, the wrong direction.

0: There were dramatics, dust clouds, and photo finishes. But as exciting as the photo finishes were, the fans got excited every time a wiener leaped the orange protective netting and started roaming around the crowd. It was chaotic, it was wild, there was a lot of barking, and there was a lot of fun. It was exactly the way a weekend like Oktoberfest should end. In Sydney, Brendan Prizman, News Channel Nebraska.
1: Someone needing a little pick-me-up in southeast Nebraska has a new option. A new business officially opening in Beatrice today. And while doing so, they're giving back to the community. Seven Brew Drive-Thru Coffee had its grand opening as it welcomes coffee drinkers from all over the region. A drive-thru coffee establishment starting in Arkansas is making its way to the Midwest, along with the ribbon cutting, a donation to the Hope Crisis Center.
2: Yeah, so we had a weekend last weekend where Caffeine for a Cause, where customers were able to come in and buy drinks, and all the sales that we were able to allocate from that weekend will go back to Hope Crisis and what they're doing in the community. So really, really cool to be able to provide that for them, and look forward to seeing them using that for future opportunities.
1: The Gage Development Coalition hosted the ribbon cutting ceremony, officially welcoming the new Seven Brew to the city of Beatrice.
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4: Glorious in October in Nebraska? Sure, come on back there. This really is Chamber of Commerce weather all across the state. We saw a marvelous Monday. We'll see a cool overnight, 40s out west, 50s for the east, few passing clouds, otherwise very calm and cool and dry and just awesome. And Tuesday, even better. Highs in the 80s for most of Nebraska. Right around 90 as you get out west. Lots of sunshine tomorrow. Now, you know, as is always the case with any kind of weather, it won't last long. So enjoy this week, because it really is going to be glorious. Next week, we will start to feel very fallish, very autumnal, very cool. As you can see in your extended forecast, the Northeast going to see 70s and 80s all week long. Then a cold front starts to move through towards the end of the weekend. It's going to start out west and progress east. So the west is going to get the coolest spots first. We'll get to that in a moment. But by Monday, we'll all be feeling like a bunch of Fonzies. And what was Fonzie? He was cool. Southeast also seeing 70s and 80s all week long. Lots of sunshine. There is a possibility of a little rain, some pockets between Wednesday and probably more likely the weekend, but the confidence is still very low. We'll have obviously a better picture as the week goes on, but very spotty showers, if any, throughout the week and into the weekend. And then, as you can see, things will start to cool off by Monday and probably stay that way for the foreseeable future. Central also looking at perfection detection all week long, 70s and 80s, lots of sunshine. And then that cold front starts to rear its head as of Monday there, with a big 13 degree drop between Sunday and Monday. As we mentioned, the Northwest is where that cooling trend is going to come in first. Your weekend is going to be cut in half there. Look at that, a 25 degree drop between Saturday and Sunday. So enjoy the week, sunshine, 70s, 80s, and even 90s, and then back to reality. Oh, there goes gravity as it drops big time, 50s and 60s once that cold front moves through Sunday and Monday. Southwest also seeing the week of dreams, sunny 70s, 80s, and then you start to feel a little bit of that cold snap towards the end of the weekend, and then for certain by Monday. So enjoy the warmth, enjoy the sunshine. There is a chance for a little bit of rain between Wednesday and the weekend. Especially on the weekend is where it's most likely, but the confidence for that even is still low at this point. Once we get to about midweek or so, we'll have a better idea if we're going to see any showers at all. It's quite possible we could go the whole week without rain, but likely we'll see a few spotty showers here and there. Otherwise, enjoy the glorious weather.
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1: Jackson doubling up her Big Ten Player of the Week honors in consecutive seven-day spurts. The senior middle blocker shined last week, averaging almost four kills and two blocks per set, one of only two players in the nation to do so. Jackson putting 23 kills into the box score in Nebraska's two outings, along with a 5.26 hitting percentage on 38 swings, and she was in on a dozen blocks for the Huskers. They made quick work of Penn State and Maryland as Jackson dialed up six aces against the Terrapins, tying a program record in the rally scoring era. Jackson also becomes the third Husker all-time to win Player of the Week honors in a repeat fashion, joining Maddie Kubik from 2021 and Kelsey Robinson, who did it in 2013. Rich Broderson is slowly climbing the ranks into becoming the voice of Nebraska athletics. Not the Huskers, not the Lopers, all sports across the state. The College World Series is moving Broderson into the lead public address announcer for the Omaha Classic. He picked up baseball duties for the Big Ten Championship held at Charles Schwab Field a few years ago. As he told Doug Duda and Jim Langan on the Doug and Daddy Show, the McCook native picked up the CWS last year for the first time on a part-time basis after the retirement of 25-year veteran Bill Jensen.
2: To be honest with you, I didn't know going in that Bill was going to retire or was even thinking about retiring. I just, you know, I just said, hey, I just told him I would be interested if it would open up, and I would just love to have an opportunity to try out for it. And lo and behold, had an opportunity to have a little interview with the crew and did that and came back a little later. They said, well, we're going to bring you in this year for the College World Series and try you out for three games. And then I think the other gentleman, Jake Ryan from Creighton, did three games too. And we did our due diligence and then waited for another month and a half. And then I got the call. And almost went off the side of the road. But this is something I've been thinking about, you know, I don't know how long. I mean, from big sporting events in the state of Nebraska, the College World Series is one of the big ones. And just to say the last two, 3 years, or even four, has been pretty remarkable in the public address, my field. And I'm very blessed and I'm humbled and honored that they get the opportunity to do it.
1: Anderson, who's already the regular PA for UNK and Nebraska volleyball matches, has done Loper football and has called countless kids to the line at Omaha Burke Stadium. Several former athletes, coaches, and officials being forever remembered in the Nebraska High School Sports Hall of Fame. NCN's Jake Bartecki has more from a special day in Lincoln as the Hall of Fame held their annual induction ceremony.
3: For several former Nebraska high school athletes, Sunday was a day they'll never forget. The latest inductees to the Nebraska High School Sports Hall of Fame were enshrined on Sunday afternoon. Seward alum Emily Cady scored over 1,400 points during her career with Husker basketball and says being inducted is an honor given the athletic talent over the years.
4: It means a lot. It's a huge honor, and there's so many deserving people, so it's really humbling that I got the opportunity to be in.
3: Another inductee was former Husker football star Ken Clark, an Omaha Bryan alum who passed away in 2013. Current Nebraska wide receiver Quinn Clark accepted the induction on behalf of his father and says his dad would be honored to be inducted. But he would also appreciate the recognition given to all the high school athletes across the Cornhusker state.
5: I think he would appreciate it. I think it's a pretty cool thing. You know, it's the first time I've ever been here, but I think it's a great event. And I think shout out to the Hall of Fame for, you know, putting this on every year.
3: For the athletes, coaches, and officials inducted into the Hall of Fame's 33rd class, a big part of the day was the memories made during high school sports. Brett Maher kicked in the NFL for the Cowboys, but had his fair share of favorite moments during his time at both Centennial and Kearney.
6: Centennial, I would say probably playing in the district championship in basketball. We played against Ashland at Waverly, ended up losing, but it was a great environment. And then at Kearney, man, winning a district championship in basketball or making a deep run in the playoffs with football. We also won a state track title. So that whole year was pretty special.
3: In Lincoln, Jake Bartecki, News Channel Nebraska.
1: To make an NCN your choice for coverage of local stories mattering to you. From Norfolk to Valentine, Sydney to towns in the southeast, and right here in the Tri-Cities. We are News Channel Nebraska. Here for Nebraska, here for you.

0: back to the weather for a longer version of the forecast in just a little bit. For the time being, we're touching on the top stories from around Nebraska. The President of the United States making his way to Grand Island, stumping for Senator Pete Ricketts and Governor Pillen, as both are in a race for their respective political positions. NCS Michael Shively granted an exclusive one-on-one interview with Donald Trump before he took the stage at the Pinnacle Bank Expo Center.
1: Mr. President, welcome to the Cornhusker State. You're here on behalf of Senator Pete

0: Ricketts and Governor Jim Pillen.
1: That's right.
0: What is it about these two candidates and their races that has you campaigning for them here in person?
1: They're outstanding people. I know them both very well. I've dealt with them. I've sent a lot of money.

0: given this time in the farming calendar?
1: Well, we're doing a lot better than that. One thing is we're bringing up $12 billion of subsidy to get in. Where do you do that? The car fuel, the gasoline, goes up a little bit. We also have a contribution from Europe. They're going to contribute billions of gallons of diesel. They have a lot of diesel. They've had it in Europe. And so we're going to get it down. But it's all going to come pouring down as soon as the war is over, which will be very soon, and we will not have Iran having a nuclear weapon. And that's going to be, I say it proudly, a relatively small price to pay for keeping nuclear weapons out of the hands of a lunatic nation. They're a lunatic, the worst nation anywhere in the world, the most dangerous nation. They're defeated. They will not have a nuclear weapon. And gas prices, and that includes diesel, will come pouring down. And it's going to happen very soon.
0: Well, the courts have shut down an attempt to adjust mail-in voting for this November, but it's something you want to do in the long term. Nebraska has a lot of mail-in voters. Yeah. Matter of fact, 11 counties are mail-in only, including the county immediately south of here. Generally, the voter turnout is better in those areas. What's your long-term plan for mail-in voting, and is it possible to have considerations for extremely rural areas where it's simply tough to get to the polls in person?
1: Well, it is, and I did very well with mail-in voting in Florida and all other states, and I'm all for mail-in voting, but we have to keep it honest. So maybe you have to request a ballot. You know, in some places, like in California, it's a total disaster. Millions of ballots are sent all over the place. Nobody knows who's getting them except for the people sending them. And they go, in many cases, to the wrong people. So, in a lot of cases. So mail-in ballots are fine. We have to make sure that it's honest. That's all. We just want one thing very simply. We want honest elections.
0: Well, Mr. President, we're in cattle country here. This is the number one beef state in the country, and it was striking to see the universal condemnation across Nebraska for your choice to import 300,000 metric tons of foreign beef with no tariffs and try to sell it at a lower price. What message do you have to ranchers across Nebraska who are struggling to make a profit?
1: So I have been better to ranchers and to farmers than any president in history. But the price for the consumer has gone through the roof. So on a very short-term basis, I brought some in from a couple of different countries, I guess Argentina, Brazil, just a little bit. It really became unacceptable to the voter. And we do have to get elected, because if we're not going to get elected, your ranchers and your farmers are in big trouble if the Democrats got in. So on a very limited basis, we did it. But you have to understand, so we have the lowest herds that we've ever had, or that we've had certainly in the last 50 or 60 years. We have to get the herds up. It takes a while to do that. The ranchers have made, and farmers have made, more money with Trump in office than any other president in history. There's never been a better president for ranchers and farmers. I did this one little thing because I think it's very important, and it ends very quickly, and I'm not looking to renew it, but I do want them to produce more. They have to produce more, so we get the price down a little bit.
0: I don't know if you're going to get a meal before you leave Nebraska, but let's imagine you have a Nebraska steak on your plate. What would be your preferred cut?
1: Well, I think porterhouse is excellent. Honestly, I like them all. Unlike Telefrico in Texas, where he's a vegan, and all of a sudden he eats steak, and he's not happy. He goes and throws up after he eats it. He's not. This is a vegan. This is a guy that likes lettuce, not steak. But with me, I think there's no doubt about it. I'm all for steak.
0: Thank you, Mr. President.
1: Thank you very much. Great to see you. Thank you.
2: President signing an executive order dealing with red dyed diesel while on stage. The order temporarily eases federal restrictions on the use of red dyed diesel, a tax-exempt fuel commonly used for agricultural and other off-road purposes. It came with much fanfare for those who were at the rally.
1: So Pete and Jim, this should absolutely assure your election, I guarantee you. What's really going to ensure it, however, is in a little while that is going to end, and it's going to be an amazing, and you two guys were great. You stuck with us, and we have to. Otherwise, we're not going to have a country anymore. So I appreciate it, and I'm going to sign this.
2: So now federal action follows a similar move in Nebraska. Governor Pillen issuing an executive order last month allowing highway registered vehicles to use dyed diesel without state penalties for 90 days. Pillen's order did not waive federal penalties. As supporters gathered on the campus of Fauna Park, a group of protesters also making their voices heard from across the street. The demonstration was organized by several Democratic and progressive collections from across central Nebraska. Organizers say the efforts have been planning nonviolent protests and rallies in the area for the past 2 years.
3: People are really

0: feeling the economy. We don't really have public transportation out here, so people rely on their cars to get to and from work. And if you're paying $5, you know, gallon close to it, I think food prices have increased.
1: Along with the current state of the economy, protesters raised concerns about immigration, the war in Iran, and other policies under the Trump administration. The protest comes amid the presidential campaign trip in Grand Island in support of Governor Pillen and Senator Ricketts for the upcoming general election. Alaska was quick to rally around those who needed the help during the spring after devastating wildfires torched hundreds of thousands of acres in the western half of the state. The Nebraska Sand Hills Ranchers Fire Fund was created specifically for those producers who needed immediate help. While they were being honored at Governor Pillen's tailgate during homecoming weekend, they shared some of the assistance from fellow Nebraskans and beyond. $1.8 million in total cash donations were received by the fund, and checks in the amount of $1.2 million were sent out by June 1st directly to ranchers. Financial distributions continue. Semis of hay and feed, including convoys, delivering between 1,500 and 2,000 loads. Additional supplies, fencing materials, and labor also donated to the fund as they keep looking to make the most of the unfortunate situation out west. A member of the Kearney Area Community Foundation, donations can still be sent for anyone who wants to help. October also doubles as Fire Safety Month, and a Northeast Nebraska fire department is using it as a way to show off what they say are some much-needed upgrades. Norfolk Fire hosting a Fire Prevention Month open house at Fire Station 1 near downtown. The division recently completed a remodel of their living quarters, which provides additional sleeping space and 6 bedrooms, plus a new lieutenant's office and report writing space. Division leaders say the quality of life upgrades will help make the unit stronger overall.
2: The goal was to try to improve sleep quality for our members when they're on shift. We work at that time 24-hour shifts, now 48-hour shifts, so we're here overnight. And we've been finding more and more on good quality sleep helps not only improve quality of life, but improve health in the fire service.
1: The $105,000 project was 80% funded through private donations. The event offered tours of the new digs along with fire safety tips and fire truck tours. Early information from law enforcement says a runaway or missing juvenile driving a stolen vehicle has died after a pursuit in Dawson County. The Dawson County Sheriff's Office says they got a call yesterday about a stolen vehicle from the North Platte area. It was reportedly heading east towards Gothenburg on Highway 30. Deputies spotting the matching vehicle and attempting to pull the driver over. The driver refused and kept going east through Cozad when deputies called off the chase. Authorities say the next call they received was from west of Lexington for a rollover, and the vehicle description was the same as the previous one. The driver had been ejected, and first responders took life-saving measures at the scene. The driver later died from injuries. The Nebraska State Patrol is taking over the investigation. A man authorities say is in the U.S. illegally is being held after a fatal crash in Omaha. The Douglas County Sheriff's Office says a 70-year-old man died after a pickup ran a red light and hit his vehicle yesterday. Authorities say the victim, identified as Christopher Zalkowski, was taken to an emergency room at UNMC Hospital, where he was pronounced deceased. The driver of the truck, 32-year-old Jose Ortega Romero, was booked on charges of motor vehicle homicide, then flagged by Immigration and Customs Enforcement as an illegal immigrant. Ortega Romero will be held by ICE as the case continues. Opponents of Governor Pillen and Senator Ricketts are chiming in after the two incumbents shared the stage with the president. Independent Senate candidate Dan Osborne issued a statement aligning with Trump. He said he agrees with the president's views on right to repair and access to red dyed diesel. He accused Ricketts of putting corporate profits ahead of farmers. Democratic gubernatorial candidate Lynn Walz issued a statement accusing Pillen of trying to change the subject from his record as governor to his association with the president. She pledged to deliver real property tax relief to Nebraskans. Some Nebraskans gathering around the Central Nebraska Regional Airport to catch a glimpse of Air Force One touching down in Grand Island. The aircraft flying President Trump and members of his administration landing just ahead of 5:30 this evening. Trump's motorcade then driving into the Fauna Park campus to support Senator Ricketts in his re-election campaign, marking Trump's first trip to

0: Nebraska since May 2022. The President of the United States making his way to Grand Island, stumping for Senator Pete Ricketts and Governor Pillen, as both are in a race for their respective political positions. NCS Michael Shively granted an exclusive one-on-one interview with Donald Trump before he took the stage at the Pinnacle Bank Expo Center.
1: Mr. President, welcome to the Cornhusker State. You're here on behalf of Senator Pete Ricketts and Governor Jim Pillen.
2: That's right.
1: What is it about these two candidates and their races that has you campaigning for them here in person?
2: They're outstanding people. I know them both very well. I've dealt with them. I've sent a lot of money to this state, as you know. And Jim and Pete, you just can't find finer people or people that love your state and your people more. They're great.
1: Well, it's harvest time here in Nebraska. Right. The farmers getting in their combines, their grain trucks, driving to the pump, seeing $6 diesel.
2: I know.
1: Governor Pillen, he wrote a letter to your office about 10 days ago asking to suspend foreign diesel exports for 90 days. Is that a proposal you'd consider, especially given this time in the farming calendar?
2: Well, we're doing a lot better than that. One thing is we're bringing up $12 billion of subsidy to get in. Where do you do that? The car fuel, the gasoline, goes up a little bit. We also have a contribution from Europe. They're going to contribute billions of gallons of diesel. They have a lot of diesel. They've had it in Europe. And so we're going to get it down. But it's all going to come pouring down as soon as the war is over, which will be very soon. And we will not have Iran having a nuclear weapon. And that's going to be, I say it proudly, a relatively small price to pay for keeping nuclear weapons out of the hands of a lunatic nation. They're a lunatic, the worst nation anywhere in the world, the most dangerous nation. They're defeated. They will not have a nuclear weapon. And gas prices, and that includes diesel, will come pouring down. And it's going to happen very soon.
1: Well, the courts have shut down an attempt to adjust mail-in voting for this November, but it's something you want to do in the long term. Nebraska has a lot of mail-in voters.
2: Yeah.
1: Matter of fact, 11 counties are mail-in only, including the county immediately south of here. Generally, the voter turnout is better in those areas. What's your long-term plan for mail-in voting, and is it possible to have considerations for extremely rural areas where it's simply tough to get to the polls in person?
2: Well, it is, and I did very well with mail-in voting in Florida and all other states, and I'm all for mail-in voting, but we have to keep it honest. So maybe you have to request a ballot. You know, in some places, like in California, it's a total disaster. Millions of ballots are sent all over the place. Nobody knows who's getting them except for the people sending them. And they go, in many cases, to the wrong people. In a lot of cases. So mail-in ballots are fine. We have to make sure that it's honest. That's all. We just want one thing very simply. We want honest elections.
1: Well, Mr. President, we're in cattle country here. This is the number one beef state in the country, and it was striking to see the universal condemnation across Nebraska for your choice to import 300,000 metric tons of foreign beef with no tariffs and try to sell it at a lower price. What message do you have to ranchers across Nebraska who are struggling to make a profit?
2: So I have been better to ranchers and to farmers than any president in history. But the price for the consumer has gone through the roof. So on a very short-term basis, I brought some in from a couple of different countries, I guess Argentina, Brazil, just a little bit. It really became unacceptable to the voter. And we do have to get elected, because if we're not going to get elected, your ranchers and your farmers are in big trouble if the Democrats got in. So on a very limited basis, we did it. But you have to understand, so we have the lowest herds that we've ever had, or that we've had certainly in the last 50 or 60 years. We have to get the herds up. It takes a while to do that. The ranchers have made, and farmers have made, more money with Trump in office than any other president in history. There's never been a better president for ranchers and farmers. I did this one little thing because I think it's very important, and it ends very quickly, and I'm not looking to renew it, but I do want them to produce more. They have to produce more so we get the price down a little bit.
1: I don't know if you're going to get a meal before you leave Nebraska, but let's imagine you have a Nebraska steak on your plate. What would be your preferred cut?
2: Well, I think porterhouse is excellent. Honestly, I like them all. Unlike Telefrico in Texas, where he's a vegan, and all of a sudden he eats steak, and he's not happy. He goes and throws up after he eats it. This is a vegan. This is a guy that likes lettuce, not steak. But with me, I think there's no doubt about it. I'm all for steak.
1: Thank you, Mr. President.
2: Thank you very much. Great to see you. Thank you.
0: Coming up next on NCN, let's see how long these pleasant temperatures are sticking around as we get back into the weather mix.

0: Well, hello there, and good morning. It's Tuesday, October 6th, and you're watching News Channel Nebraska. My name's Eric McKay. Thank you so much for joining us. Coming up for you this hour, thousands gathering in Grand Island to hear President Donald Trump speak yesterday. We've got team coverage from the scene coming up, and more progress made in clearing a long-delayed demolition in southeast Nebraska. The details there and much more coming up. But first, a stretch of above average temperatures over the next few days. Let's get the details now for Michael J. Anthony in your AccuWeather forecast.
1: Toasty Tuesday. Is it really October? Certainly not going to feel like it, probably for most of the rest of the week. So enjoy it while it lasts. 90s out west for the most part, 80s for the rest of the state. Just absolutely gorgeous out there. Lots of sunshine. And tonight, dropping down into the 40s out west, 50s your overnight lows for the east as we get that flip-flop, warmer during the day out west, cooler during the night, and a nice, calm, dry, clear night for the most part. Few passing clouds out there, just wonderful. Wednesday, more of the same, albeit a little bit cooler, but we'll certainly take it for the first full week of October. 80s for most of the state, upper 70s in the northeast corner. And yes, more sunshine all across the great state of Nebraska. Expect more through into the weekend. A little rain could be coming our way soon, though.
0: We'll have your full forecast coming up later this hour. But first, let's take a look at our top headlines today. Thousands gathered in Grand Island yesterday to hear President Donald Trump speak. Casey Wannenberg has more.
2: Here in Grand Island, President Trump stumped for Republican Senator Pete Ricketts and Republican Governor Jim Kaelin while also signing a new executive order.
3: Should I sign it or not?
4: The executive order aims to bring down near record diesel prices by waiving restrictions on red dyed diesel,
3: which is exactly the same as normal diesel, but is sold tax free for off-road vehicles and big trucks.
4: Under the executive order, red-dyed diesel can temporarily be used in vehicles on the highway.
3: So, Pete and Jim, this should absolutely assure your election, I guarantee you.
4: Trump also brought Jacqueline Medina to the stage. Her daughter, Elizabeth Medina, grew up in Grand Island before she was murdered by an undocumented immigrant with an expired visa.
5: I moved to Edna, Texas, where my daughter was brutally stabbed 25 times to death, and I found her in a bathtub where she should have been safe in her own home.
4: In addition to the border, Trump also spoke about the economy and the war in Iran.
3: It's a small price to pay for keeping the world safe, keeping our country safe. They can take out a city. Let them take out Los Angeles. Let them take out San Diego.
4: Trump brought several politicians to the stage, including Senator Ricketts and Governor Pillen.
3: These are really outstanding people.
4: And recognized really others in the audience, including Husker volleyball player Rebecca Alec.
3: She played for Nebraska, All-American, everything. She's phenomenal and she's great. And I'll say this, but I'm not allowed to because it could be the end of my political career. She's beautiful. She's a beautiful woman.
4: As he entertained the crowd and encouraged them to vote Republican, Trump also doubled down on his promise to give every American $5,000 if Republicans win the House and Senate in November.
3: I'll produce the $5,000. Easy. Actually, easy. The Trump dividend.
2: Whether or not President Trump's visit will make a difference in the November election, well, that's left to be seen. In Grand Island, Casey Wannenberg, News Channel Nebraska.
0: As supporters gathered inside Pinnacle Bank Expo Center yesterday, a group of protesters also made their voices heard outside the Foner Park campus. The demonstration was organized by several Democratic and progressive groups from across central Nebraska. Organizers say the group has been planning nonviolent protests and rallies in the area now for the past 2 years.
6: People are really feeling the economy. We don't really have public transportation out here, so people rely on their cars to get to and from work. And if you're paying

0: $5, you know, a gallon close to it. I think food prices have increased.
1: In addition to the economy, protesters raised concerns about immigration, the war in Iran, and other policies under the Trump administration. 10 buildings down, half that many remaining. That's what's facing officials in Beatrice following significant progress this summer, demolishing the vacant and condemned former site of Dempster Manufacturing.
2: Almost four full years now, the Dempster's site, we voted collectively to have this be the number one priority to do something about the site, and I'd like to say we're well on our way. Some days it seems like we are, but I walked it again today, and there's a lot done yet.
1: City Councilman Ted Fairbanks has been joined by council members Gary Bernard and Alex Eckhoff as a special committee tackling a top priority for city officials. The hiring of Fossler Construction this summer helped make a big dent in taking down structures on the west part of the site, but the main buildings facing South 6th Street remain. Another run will be made at an Environmental Protection Agency Brownfields grant to complete the demolition, but less funding may be available this coming year, and it will require a matching amount by the city if the grant is received. The city's been budgeting $200,000 a year to make progress on the demolition. More news next. You're watching News Channel Nebraska.
3: Costs keep piling up. The only one profiting? Jim Pillen, while abusing his office. Pillen's tax plan won't cut our property taxes, but jacks up the sales tax 36% on everything we buy. Yet cuts Pillen's own taxes by $1 million a year. Pillen's own pork company took a $25 million taxpayer grant. He's even under investigation for a $2.5 million no-bid contract involving a friend. Jim Pillen profits. We pay the price.
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1: Initial information from law enforcement says a missing juvenile driving a stolen vehicle has died after a pursuit in Dawson County. The Dawson County Sheriff's Office says they got a call about a stolen vehicle from the North Platte area heading east toward Gothenburg on Highway 30. Deputies say they tried to pull the vehicle over, but the driver refused and kept going east through Cozad. Authorities say the next call they received was from Lexington. For a rollover crash, the driver had been ejected and later died of their injuries. The Nebraska State Patrol is now taking over the investigation. A Beatrice man already convicted for sexual assault of a child more than a decade ago is back in Nebraska's court system for a second time. Dylan Nippert pleaded not guilty to three charges in Jefferson County District Court last week. He's accused of assaulting a minor between January of 2022 and April of 2024. Court records show the child in question is currently 9 years old. Nippert was previously convicted of third-degree sexual assault of a child in 2014. A Nebraska Assistant Attorney General's heading up the prosecution for the case, which will return to district court in December. Nippert faces up to 50 years in prison if convicted. Well, Sydney's Oktoberfest, a time for community, togetherness, and entertainment. And one of the more entertaining parts of the festival is

0: town's dog races. Brendan Priceman has more on this unique tradition.
1: Today is about having fun, bringing people together, and celebrating those lovable little dogs. So cheer loudly, laugh often, and remember that you are even the slowest breed is out there.
2: Every dog has its day. And in Sydney, that day is the Sunday of Oktoberfest, when the town's traditional dog races happen. But these dog races have a twist.
3: After each race, we will announce who the winner is.
2: No greyhounds around here. Sydney's Oktoberfest closes every year with the traditional wiener dog races. The fairgrounds pavilion was packed on Sunday afternoon with fans both young and old. These races are fun, but professional. No cheating allowed.
3: For you starters, remember, you cannot throw your wiener. Okay? You cannot toss your wiener. Your wieners must learn to go on their own.
2: That was easier for some dogs than others. Some ended up as the top dogs, but others ended up barking up the wrong tree. Or rather, the wrong direction.
3: He likes it so much, he's going to do it again.
2: There were dramatics, dust clouds, and photo finishes. But as exciting as the photo finishes were, the fans got excited every time a wiener leaped the orange protective netting and started roaming around the crowd. It was chaotic, it was wild, there was a lot of barking, and there was a lot of fun. It was exactly the way a weekend like Oktoberfest should end. In Sydney, Brendan Priceman, News Channel Nebraska.
0: Well, we're seeing a pretty pleasant start to the month of October. 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
11: Governor Ricketts?
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0: Look at that. Enjoy it, because after this week, things will start to certainly feel a lot more autumnal. 80s for pretty much the eastern half of Nebraska, 90s as you progress out west, or right around 90 for the most part as you get into the panhandle. Lots of sunshine today. Tonight, cooling down out west with lows in the 40s, 50s for the rest of Nebraska. A nice calm, clear, dry overnight, maybe a few passing clouds, but maybe good for stargazing, camping, sleeping under the stars, whatever you want. It is just gorgeous, and it will remain that way into Wednesday. Not quite as warm, but still, for early October, we'll take it and we'll like it. 70s for the northeast part of the state, but 80s for the rest of Nebraska. Lots of sunshine for tomorrow as well. We'll see carbon copies of these days throughout into Thursday and Friday, and even maybe a little bit on the weekend. There will be a cold front that will start to creep in, starting in the west on Saturday, and it'll cool that part of the state by the end of the weekend. We'll all be feeling a lot chillier by Monday. It's not bad when we're talking 60s and maybe low 70s. Not as nice as this week, but it'll be feeling a lot more like October soon. So enjoy this while it lasts.
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9: Back to NCN. Let's take a look at some other top stories from around the state today. Elected officials in Beatrice have amended an economic development loan, adding $95,000 to help a former California firm complete its acquisition of a Beatrice bakery. Doug Kennedy has more.
10: The mayor and city council got to meet the co-owners of Newport Bakers Monday night. Ibrahim Ellen DeLisi said the company is settling in Beatrice from Modesto, California, where the building they were leasing was being sold by the family who owned it.
11: So there's so much potential, and we've already brought several clients to visit Beatrice. And they're like, hey, this place is cool, you know? Like, it's a small town, but it has a lot of energy, is what we both noticed. It's like, the culture in the bakery, the culture with ownership has been, hey, like, Beatrice is special. It's a small town, but there's a lot happening here. And we're very excited and thankful to be.
10: Both partners grew up in Kansas. Co-owner Patrick Sedaris has a background that includes industrial sales and in wastewater management.
12: As we want to expand on contract manufacturing, that facility is great for it. They have the setup to do it. We also want to keep the Beatrice Bakery brand alive. It's such a cool history and product. So we have some good things for quarter four that we're going to do to expand on their sales. And in the future, we want to bring in co-manufacturing projects. So we have many brands we're reaching out to bring in their manufacturing into town. And yeah, we're very excited to be here with your support. We think we can do a lot of cool things with that facility.
10: Ellen DeLucy said the company is licensing the Beatrice Bakery brand in addition to making products under its own label and that of other companies.
13: What we're doing is we're bringing a lot of fulfillment in-house, so that's going to allow us to employ more people in our facility for fulfillment for a lot of the fourth quarter deliveries and stuff. Because right now all that's farmed out. The marketing team, the fulfillment team, is all farmed out to other companies outside. And so right now we have 17 employees in the bakery, and so we're planning to bring more employees into the facility for marketing, for fulfillment, and so that's a part of the plan.
10: Beatrice Bakery was the maker of Grandma's Fruitcakes. Its facilities are located at 5th and Market Streets. The new owners said there are good quality local employees, including those with longtime experience. From Beatrice, Doug Kennedy, News Channel, Nebraska.
9: 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Details on the way in your AccuWeather forecast. 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
0: Last warm week of weather, and we mean it this time, most likely. So get out there, soak up that sun, enjoy all of the beautiful late summer extended warmth that we are experiencing. 80s for the eastern half of the state for your highs today, right around 90 as you progress out west and into the panhandle tonight. Flip that around, and the west will be the coolest part of the state with lows in the mid to upper 40s. 50s for the rest of Nebraska, a little bit chillier up there in the northeast corner, and a clear, calm, dry overnight

0: few passing clouds, but just perfect. And a wonderful Wednesday awaits as well. Not quite as warm, but not too shabby. 70s for the northeast corner, 80s for the rest of the state. Lots of sunshine all across Nebraska tomorrow. And if you like that, and if you don't, what's wrong with you there? You'll love the rest of the week and even into the weekend, as you can see, for the northeast, 70s and even 80s all the way through the end of the weekend. Then that cold front, it's going to start out west and creep across the state, will be chilling us all out by Monday with highs only in the 60s. And probably not going to see any precipitation for that part of the state till next Tuesday. So a very warm, calm, maybe a little bit breezy on the weekend, but a relatively dry week. More of the same for the southeast, even a little bit warmer, 80s for the most part, 70s and 80s, and then you'll start to be cooling out by the early part of next week. But lots of sunshine. Hope you didn't need any rain. I know the southeast got more than its fair share last week. Central also seeing highs in the 80s for the most part, 70s for a few days, and then, yes, the cold front will reach you by Monday there with highs only in the 60s. As we talked about, it'll start out west, so I'm afraid if you got some outdoor plans, picnic or whatnot, you may want to do that on Saturday, or at least have the hoodie ready to go with your shorts by Sunday, because it's going to be a more than a 20 degree drop between the 2 days of the weekend. Of course, between now and then, just fantastic sunshine and 80s, and could be a little breezy on the weekend as well. We're talking, you know, 35 to 40 mile an hour gusts, and then that coolness will remain into early next week with your first vestiges of rain coming next Tuesday, it looks like, with highs in the low 60s. The southwest, relatively identical, not quite as cool, but you'll start to feel that cold front sometime on Sunday, about a 10 degree drop between both days of the weekend. Between now and then, though, sunshine, 80s for the most part. And then, yes, we will be feeling very autumnal by Monday. Expect things to stay right in that 60s or maybe even 50s range next week.
1: The President of the United States made his way to Grand Island, stumping for Senator Pete Ricketts and Governor Jim Pillen ahead of next month's election. Our Michael Shively was granted an exclusive one-on-one interview with the President before he took the stage at the Pinnacle Bank Expo Center.
2: Mr. President, welcome to the Cornhusker State. You're here on behalf of Senator Pete Ricketts and Governor Jim Pillen.
3: That's right.
2: What is it about these two candidates and their races that has you campaigning for them here in person?
3: They're outstanding people. I know them both very well. I've dealt with them. I've sent a lot of money to this state, as you know. And Jim and Pete, you just can't find finer people or people that love your state and your people more. They're great.
2: Well, it's harvest time here in Nebraska. Right. The farmers getting in their combines, their grain trucks, driving to the pump, seeing $6 diesel.
3: I know.
2: Governor Pillen, he wrote a letter to your office about 10 days ago asking to suspend foreign diesel exports for 90 days. Is that a proposal you'd consider, especially given this time in the farming calendar?
3: Well, we're doing a lot better than that. One thing is we're bringing up $12 billion of subsidy to get in. Where do you do that? The car fuel, the gasoline, goes up a little bit. We also have a contribution from Europe. They're going to contribute billions of gallons of diesel. They have a lot of diesel. They've had it in Europe. And so we're going to get it down. But it's all going to come pouring down as soon as the war is over, which will be very soon. And we will not have Iran having a nuclear weapon. And that's going to be, I say it proudly, a relatively small price to pay for keeping nuclear weapons out of the hands of a lunatic nation. They're a lunatic, the worst nation anywhere in the world, the most dangerous nation. They're defeated. They will not have a nuclear weapon. And gas prices, and that includes diesel, will come pouring down. And it's going to happen very soon.
2: Well, the courts have shut down an attempt to adjust mail-in voting for this November, but it's something you want to do in the long term. Nebraska has a lot of mail-in voters.
3: Yeah.
2: Matter of fact, 11 counties are mail-in only, including the county immediately south of here. Generally, the voter turnout is better in those areas. What's your long-term plan for mail-in voting, and is it possible to have considerations for extremely rural areas where it's simply tough to get to the polls in person?
3: Well, it is, and I did very well with mail-in voting in Florida and all other states, and I'm all for mail-in voting, but we have to keep it honest. So maybe you have to request a ballot. You know, in some places, like in California, it's a total disaster. Millions of ballots are sent all over the place. Nobody knows who's getting them except for the people

0: sending them, and they go, in many cases, to the wrong people. So, and I mean in a lot of cases. So mail-in ballots are fine. We have to make sure that it's honest, that's all. We just want one thing, very simply. We want honest elections.
1: Well, Mr. President, we're in cattle country here. This is the number one beef state in the country, and it was striking to see the universal condemnation across Nebraska for your choice to import 300,000 metric tons of foreign beef with no tariffs and try to sell it at a lower price. What message do you have to ranchers across Nebraska who are struggling to make a profit?
0: So I have been better to ranchers and to farmers than any president in history. But the price for the consumer has gone through the roof. So on a very short-term basis, I brought some in from a couple of different countries, I guess Argentina, Brazil, just a little bit. It really became unacceptable to the voter. And we do have to get elected, because if we're not going to get elected, your ranchers and your farmers are in big trouble if the Democrats got in. So on a very limited basis, we did it. But you have to understand, so we have the lowest herds that we've ever had, or that we've had certainly in the last 50 or 60 years. We have to get the herds up. It takes a while to do that. The ranchers have made, and farmers have made, more money with Trump in office than any other president in history. There's never been a better president for ranchers and farmers. I did this one little thing because I think it's very important, and it ends very quickly, and I'm not looking to renew it, but I do want them to produce more. They have to produce more, so we get the price down a little bit.
1: I don't know if you're going to get a meal before you leave Nebraska, but let's imagine you have a Nebraska steak on your plate. What would be your preferred cut?
0: Well, I think porterhouse is excellent. Honestly, I like them all. Unlike Telefrico in Texas, where he's a vegan, and all of a sudden he eats steak, and he's not happy. He goes and throws up after he eats it. He's not. This is a vegan. This is a guy that likes lettuce, not steak. But with me, I think there's no doubt about it. I'm all for steak.
1: Thank you, Mr. President.
0: Thank you very much. Great to see you. Thank you.
2: Protests on an East Coast campus over the handling of a 2-year-old rape case. The latest next, but first, Michael J. Anthony in your AccuWeather forecast.
3: The perfection detection continues all across Nebraska. Look at that. Enjoy it, because after this week, things will start to certainly feel a lot more autumnal. 80s for pretty much the eastern half of Nebraska, 90s as you progress out west, or right around 90 for the most part as you get into the panhandle. Lots of sunshine today. Tonight, cooling down out west with lows in the 40s, 50s for the rest of Nebraska. A nice calm, clear, dry overnight, maybe a few passing clouds, but maybe good for stargazing, camping, sleeping under the stars, whatever you want. It is just gorgeous, and it will remain that way into Wednesday. Not quite as warm, but still, for early October, we'll take it and we'll like it. 70s for the northeast part of the state, but 80s for the rest of Nebraska. Lots of sunshine for tomorrow as well. We'll see carbon copies of these days throughout into Thursday and Friday, and even maybe a little bit on the weekend. There will be a cold front that will start to creep in, starting in the west on Saturday, and it'll cool that part of the state by the end of the weekend. We'll all be feeling a lot chillier by Monday. It's not bad when we're talking 60s and maybe low 70s. Not as nice as this week, but it'll be feeling a lot more like October soon. So enjoy this while it lasts.
2: Members of the Cornell University Faculty Senate have introduced a resolution for a vote of no confidence against the university's administration. It's over the handling of a 2024 alleged gang rape on campus. This is calls for reform and accountability reverberated amid a massive protest on campus yesterday. Reed Binion has more.
4: Ultimately, trust is broken.
5: Shame!
6: Outrage and demands for action at Cornell University in Ithaca, New York, over the school's handling of an alleged sexual assault by several fraternity members in 2024.
7: We stand with Jane Doe, but also we stand with taking more measures to prevent this from happening in the future.
6: Tensions on campus reaching a boiling point with an administration building vandalized, a spray-painted message highlighting the outrage. Hundreds of students gathered for a demonstration on the school's campus Monday to show solidarity with sexual assault survivors.
8: When someone comes forward with a story like Jane Doe did, it should be taken with the seriousness that it's being taken.

0: with now.
1: The former student known as Jane Doe filed a civil lawsuit last month against the school and seven fraternity members accused in connection with the assault. The men named in the lawsuit have denied any wrongdoing. Cornell's faculty also taking action. The school's faculty senate preparing for a no-confidence vote against the university's administration. The local district attorney reopened the case after the lawsuit was filed.
2: I called on Cornell.
1: But last week, New York Governor Kathy Hochul, expressing disapproval of the DA's handling of the investigation, appointed the state's attorney general as a special prosecutor. I'm Reed Binion reporting.
3: Well, it's that time of year when Nebraska seniors are encouraged to take a fresh look at their health and prescription drug coverage. Medicare open enrollment is drawing closer, starts next week. Experts stress that a plan that worked well this year might look different next year. They also note that a low monthly premium doesn't always mean a Medicare plan will cost less overall. AARP Nebraska says deductibles and copays have to be considered. For seniors weighing those choices, they say help is available before signing up.
4: The message I would send to people in reminding beneficiaries is they always have time to compare options. You always have time to ask questions. And most importantly, you always have the option to seek unbiased assistance before making a decision.
3: AARP is also warning seniors to be on the lookout for scams that often surface during open enrollment. Raglan describes one common tactic scammers use during the open enrollment period.
4: If they want to enroll you immediately, or they say the offer is only available today, or they claim your coverage will be canceled if you don't do it immediately, anything that rushes you, that's another red flag that this was probably not something that you want to get yourself into.
3: Census estimates show that adults 65 and older make up more than 18% of Nebraska's population. Medicare open enrollment runs October 15th through December 7th. Well, it turns out Nebraska was quick to rally around those who needed help during the spring after devastating wildfires torched hundreds of thousands of acres in the western half of the state. The Nebraska Sandhills Ranchers Fire Fund was created specifically for producers who needed immediate help. While they were being honored at Governor Jim Pillen's tailgate during homecoming weekend, they shared some of the details of the assistance that came from Nebraskans and beyond. $1.8 million in cash donations were received by the fund. $1.2 million of that was sent out in June directly to ranchers. Semis of hay and feed, including convoys, meanwhile, delivered over 1,500 loads. Officials with the Kearney Area Community Foundation say donations can still be sent for anyone who wants to help. Now, it's officially spooky season, but the biggest scare this Halloween may not be in a haunted house, could be in the candy aisle. Ivan Rodriguez has more.
5: That bag of Halloween candy may look sweet, but the price might make you scream.
6: Everybody's feeling the pinch today because of the inflation.
5: The Bureau of Labor Statistics found candy and chewing gum prices rose 32% from December 2019 to November 2024. The materials used to make that candy rose even more, 87.6%. Collapsing cocoa production, weather disruptions to sugar crops, keeping candy prices sticky, even as inflation for sweet treats has slowed this year. For retailers like Stu Leonard Jr., some familiar favorites become a harder sell.
6: It has driven chocolate prices up, but you know what? Everybody still loves these little Snicker bars, you know, and the Milky Ways. And, you know, those things are just like a tradition.
5: But prices aren't scaring everyone away. A survey from the National Confectioners Association says 81% of Americans plan to participate in Halloween this year.
7: Americans are incredibly enthusiastic about the Halloween season. They are looking for reasons to celebrate and to incorporate chocolate and candy into their celebrations.
5: Their survey also finds 94% of parents plan to celebrate Halloween with their children. And the industry says it's responding with more options to make it affordable and respond to consumer demand.
7: The confectionery industry is known for innovation. And what that looks like is not just exciting treats, but also offering a range of options for people, whether that is a dietary need or preference, a flavor preference, a candy type preference.
5: I'm Ivan Rodriguez reporting.
3: Well, the next several days shaping up to be pretty pleasant for early October in Nebraska. Details on the way in your AccuWeather forecast. 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
8: The weather is brought to you by Medica.
0: all across Nebraska. Look at that. Enjoy it, because after this week, things will start to certainly feel a lot more autumnal. 80s for pretty much the eastern half of Nebraska, 90s as you progress out west, or right around 90 for the most part as you get into the panhandle. Lots of sunshine today. Tonight, cooling down out west with lows in the 40s, 50s for the rest of Nebraska. A nice calm, clear, dry overnight, maybe a few passing clouds, but maybe good for stargazing, camping, sleeping under the stars, whatever you want. It is just gorgeous, and it will remain that way into Wednesday. Not quite as warm, but still, for early October, we'll take it and we'll like it. 70s for the northeast part of the state, but 80s for the rest of Nebraska. Lots of sunshine for tomorrow as well. We'll see carbon copies of these days throughout into Thursday and Friday, and even maybe a little bit on the weekend. There will be a cold front that will start to creep in, starting in the west on Saturday, and it'll cool that part of the state by the end of the weekend. We'll all be feeling a lot chillier by Monday. It's not bad when we're talking 60s and maybe low 70s. Not as nice as this week, but it'll be feeling a lot more like October soon. So enjoy this while it lasts.
2: Was born with heart failure caused by a rare genetic disorder. Jalen needed an experimental treatment to save his life, but it wasn't FDA approved. That's where Mike Flood came in. Mike cared about my son. 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He pushed the FDA to get that treatment approved for kids like Jalen. Mike Flood fights for Nebraskans no matter what, and Mike gets results.
8: I'm Mike Flood, and I approve this message.
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15: Democrat Dan Osborne is at it again. He claims to be

0: Sent into the lead public address announcer role for the Omaha Classic. He picked up baseball duties for the Big Ten Championship held at Charles Schwab Field. And as he told Doug Duda and Jim Langan on the Doug and Daddy Show, the McCook native picked up the College World Series last year for the first time on a part-time basis after the retirement of 25-year veteran Bill Jensen.
1: To be honest with you, I didn't know going in that Bill was going to retire. Or was even thinking about retiring. I just, you know, I just said, hey, I just told him I would be interested if it would open up, and I would just love to have an opportunity to try out for it. And lo and behold, had an opportunity to have a little interview with the crew and did that and came back a little later. They said, well, we're going to bring you in this year for the College World Series and try you out for 3 games. And then I think the other gentleman, Jake Ryan, from Creighton, did 3 games too, and we did our due diligence and then waited for another month and a half, and then I got the call and almost went off the side of the road. But this is something I've been thinking about, you know, how long. I mean, from big sporting events in the state of Nebraska, the College World Series is one of the big ones, and just to say the last 2-3 years or even 4, it's been pretty remarkable in the public address, my field, and I'm very blessed, and I'm humbled and honored that they get the opportunity to do it.
0: Broderson, already the regular PA announcer for UNK and Nebraska volleyball matches. He's also done Loper football and multiple state high school championships. Well, there's arguably no one in central Nebraska who knows more about the schools, coaches, and athletes than the host of the Doug and Daddy Show on ESPN Tri-Cities, Doug Duda. Now, he's being honored by the state's Broadcasting Association. Duda received the Nebraska Broadcasters Association Career Achievement Award. It's an honor only available to those who've worked in broadcasting for a minimum of 25 years. As the broadcast industry continues to evolve, officials with the Broadcasters Association said there's been a gap in showing appreciation for those who've done so much within their field, leading to the creation of this recognition. Duda is its first ever recipient.
2: But in the case of Doug, he's easily recognized by a lot of people. But in this particular case, he's made so many contributions over such a long period of time.
3: To be recognized by your peers at any time is really humbling. And for the first to receive this award, I don't know what made me the one to receive it, but very appreciative.
0: Duda says the amount of work going into being good at the job entails a lot more than just sitting in front of the mic.
3: Get a hold of the athletic directors, make sure it's okay to come, let them know you're coming, see if there's anything they need from us, get a hold of the coaches, get your information, get the names of the kids pronounced right, which is the most important thing besides giving the score during a broadcast, and then just having a rapport.
2: Probably calls 100 and some, close to 200 games every year. He's got a show that he has to prep for. He travels a lot, and we know what Nebraska winters are like, getting from here to there and back.
0: Duda spent 30 years at ESPN Tri-Cities, worked at KNLV and Ord for a decade before that. He can be heard covering sports regularly on 98.9 The Vibe or ESPN Tri-Cities, and can, of course, be seen here on News Channel Nebraska doing UNK football games. In addition to this week's honor, he also won the 2023 National Sports Media Association Sportscaster of the Year. Well, Nebraska football's running game has been activated, and their quarterback is a big part of that. Those details next as sports rolls on. You're watching News Channel Nebraska.
4: A warm week of weather, and we mean it this time, most likely. So get out there, soak up that sun, enjoy all of the beautiful late summer extended warmth that we are experiencing. 80s for the eastern half of the state for your highs today, right around 90 as you progress out west and into the panhandle tonight. Flip that around, and the west will be the coolest part of the state with lows in the mid to upper 40s. 50s for the rest of Nebraska, a little bit chillier up there in the northeast corner, and a clear, calm, dry overnight with a few passing clouds, but just perfect. and a wonderful Wednesday.

0: awaits as well. Not quite as warm, but not too shabby. 70s for the northeast corner, 80s for the rest of the state. Lots of sunshine all across Nebraska tomorrow. And if you like that, and if you don't, what's wrong with you there? You'll love the rest of the week and even into the weekend, as you can see, for the northeast, 70s and even 80s all the way through the end of the weekend. Then that cold front, it's going to start out west and creep across the state, will be chilling us all out by Monday with highs only in the 60s. And probably not going to see any precipitation for that part of the state till next Tuesday. So a very warm, calm, maybe a little bit breezy on the weekend, but a relatively dry week. More of the same for the southeast, even a little bit warmer, 80s for the most part, 70s and 80s, and then you'll start to be cooling out by the early part of next week. But lots of sunshine. Hope you didn't need any rain. I know the southeast got more than its fair share last week. Central also seeing highs in the 80s for the most part, 70s for a few days, and then, yes, the cold front will reach you by Monday there with highs only in the 60s. As we talked about, it'll start out west, so I'm afraid if you got some outdoor plans, picnic or whatnot, you may want to do that on Saturday, or at least have the hoodie ready to go with your shorts by Sunday, because it's going to be a more than a 20 degree drop between the 2 days of the weekend. Of course, between now and then, just fantastic sunshine and 80s, and it could be a little breezy on the weekend as well. We're talking, you know, 35 to 40 mile an hour gusts, and then that coolness will remain into early next week with your first vestiges of rain coming next Tuesday, it looks like, with highs in the low 60s. The southwest, relatively identical, not quite as cool, but you'll start to feel that cold front sometime on Sunday, about a 10 degree drop between both days of the weekend. Between now and then, though, sunshine, 80s for the most part. And then, yes, we will be feeling very autumnal by Monday. Expect things to stay right in that 60s or maybe even 50s range next week.
1: Osborne has a plan.
2: I can go and I can be the voice for LGBTQ and immigration and all of these issues. Then I lose the election. At the end of the day, I'm going to win this election. And then I'll be the senator for 6 years and everybody will be mad off.
1: Osborne will lie to win, then betray our values.
3: I'm Pete Ricketts, and I approve this message. 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

0: Continuing now with sports, Nebraska's offense has run the ball well, but it hasn't just been the running backs. Quarterback Anthony Calandria has been a crucial piece to its offensive success. Jake Bartecki has more as the Big Red get ready for the defending national champions from Indiana.
1: In the offseason, Nebraska knew they'd have to find ways to source out the run game, and one way to do that was finding Anthony Calandria, whose running ability is almost as impressive as his ability to throw the football. Last weekend against Maryland, 108 rushing yards to lead Nebraska to a 48-23 win, and that ability to run the football, Matt Rhule says, is invaluable.
2: We look at Anthony as part of the run game. We're going to make people defend our quarterback. Right? It opens up the passing game. I mean, quarterback draw with an RPO, zone reads. We're going to do all of that, right? Like, they did it with Tim Tebow. They did it with Cam Newton. We have Anthony. We certainly don't want him to get hurt, but we got to let him play.
1: Through five games, Calandria is averaging 6.6 yards per carry and ripped off a 51-yard run on Saturday against the Terps. 5-0 for the first time since 2016, the Big Red now get ready for their biggest test of the season, welcoming number 5 Indiana, the defending national champions, to Lincoln.
2: Excellent football team, great opportunity for us to play, and we're very excited for it. You know, I know there'll be a lot of people coming to the game to watch, you know, a nationally televised game, watch Big Noon Fox, watch Indiana. My message to our recruits is that's what our crowd looked like at North Dakota and Ohio. Like, there's a lot of people that come to watch the Huskers too. So,
1: boy, oh boy, would Nebraska love to have Calandria be an option in the run game this weekend, as the Hoosiers are 7th nationally defending the run, 4th overall in the FBS in total defense. The Big Noon kickoff tilt between the Huskers and Hoosiers begins at 11 a.m. Central Time at Memorial Stadium. Covering the Huskers, Jake Bartecki, News Channel Nebraska.
0: And Andy Jackson doubled up her Big Ten Player of the Week honors. Winning for the second week in a row, the senior middle blocker shined last week, averaged 3.8 kills and 2 blocks per set, one of only 2 players in the nation to do so. Jackson had 23 kills in Nebraska's 2 matches, hitting at a 5.26 clip while adding a dozen blocks for the Huskers. Jackson also tied a program record with 6 aces against Maryland. She's now the 3rd Husker all-time to win Player of the Week consecutively, joining Maddie Kubik in 2021 and Kelsey Robinson, who did it in 2013. And that's sports for your Tuesday. Stick around. We've got more news and weather on the way. Thanks for joining us. Have a great day. This is News Channel Nebraska.

0: Well, hello there, and good morning. It's Tuesday, October 6th, and you're watching News Channel Nebraska. My name's Eric McKay. Thank you so much for joining us. Coming up for you this hour, thousands gathering in Grand Island to hear President Donald Trump speak yesterday. We've got team coverage from the scene coming up, and more progress made in clearing a long-delayed demolition in southeast Nebraska. The details there and much more coming up. But first, a stretch of above average temperatures over the next few days. Let's get the details now for Michael J. Anthony in your AccuWeather forecast.
1: Toasty Tuesday. Is it really October? Certainly not going to feel like it, probably for most of the rest of the week. So enjoy it while it lasts. 90s out west for the most part, 80s for the rest of the state. Just absolutely gorgeous out there. Lots of sunshine. And tonight, dropping down into the 40s out west, 50s your overnight lows for the east as we get that flip-flop, warmer during the day out west, cooler during the night, and a nice, calm, dry, clear night for the most part. Few passing clouds out there, just wonderful. Wednesday, more of the same, albeit a little bit cooler, but we'll certainly take it for the first full week of October. 80s for most of the state, upper 70s in the northeast corner. And yes, more sunshine all across the great state of Nebraska. Expect more through into the weekend. A little rain could be coming our way soon, though.
0: We'll have your full forecast coming up later this hour. But first, let's take a look at our top headlines today. Thousands gathered in Grand Island yesterday to hear President Donald Trump speak. Casey Wannenberg has more.
2: Here in Grand Island, President Trump stumped for Republican Senator Pete Ricketts and Republican Governor Jim Kaelin while also signing a new executive order.
3: Should I sign it or not?
4: The executive order aims to bring down near record diesel prices by waiving restrictions on red dyed diesel,
3: which is exactly the same as normal diesel, but is sold tax free for off-road vehicles and big trucks.
4: Under the executive order, red dyed diesel can temporarily be used in vehicles on the highway.
3: So Pete and Jim, this should absolutely assure your election, I guarantee you that.
4: Trump also brought Jacqueline Medina to the stage. Her daughter, Elizabeth Medina, grew up in Grand Island before she was murdered by an undocumented immigrant with an expired visa.
5: I moved to Edna, Texas, where my daughter was brutally stabbed 25 times to death, and I found her in a bathtub where she should have been safe in her own home.
4: In addition to the border, Trump also spoke about the economy and the war in Iran.
3: It's a small price to pay for keeping the world safe, keeping our country safe. They can take out a city. Let them take out Los Angeles. Let them take out San Diego.
4: Trump brought several politicians to the stage, including Senator Ricketts and Governor Pillen.
3: These are really outstanding people.
4: And recognized others in the audience, including Husker volleyball player Rebecca Alec.
3: She played for Nebraska, All-American, everything. She's phenomenal and she's great. And I'll say this, but I'm not allowed to because it could be the end of my political career. She's beautiful. She's a beautiful woman.
4: As he entertained the crowd and encouraged them to vote Republican, Trump also doubled down on his promise to give every American $5,000 if Republicans win the House and Senate in November.
3: I'll produce the $5,000. Easy. Actually, easy. The Trump dividend.
2: Whether or not President Trump's visit will make a difference in the November election, well, that's left to be seen. In Grand Island, Casey Wannenberg, News Channel Nebraska.
0: As supporters gathered inside Pinnacle Bank Expo Center yesterday, a group of protesters also made their voices heard outside the Fauner Park campus. The demonstration was organized by several Democratic and progressive groups from across central Nebraska. Organizers say the group has been planning nonviolent protests and rallies in the area now for the past 2 years.
6: People are really feeling the economy. We don't really have public transportation out here, so people rely on their cars to get to and from work. And if you're paying $5, you know, gallon close to it. I think food prices have increased.
0: In addition to the economy, protesters raised concerns about immigration, the war in Iran, and other policies under the Trump administration. 10 buildings down, half that many remaining. That's what's facing officials in Beatrice following significant progress this summer, demolishing the vacant and condemned former site of Dempster Manufacturing.
7: Almost four full years now, the Dempster's site, we voted collectively to have this be the number one priority to do something about the site, and I'd like to say we're well on our way. Some days it seems like we are, but I walked it again today, and there's a lot done yet.
0: City Councilman Ted Fairbanks has been joined by council members Gary Bernard and Alex Eckhoff as a special committee tackling a top priority for city officials. The hiring of Fossler Construction this summer helped make a big dent in taking down structures on the west part of the site, but the main buildings facing South 6th Street remain. Another run will be made at an Environmental Protection Agency Brownfields grant to complete the demolition, but less funding may be available this coming year, and it will require a matching amount by the city if the grant is received. The city's been budgeting $200,000 a year to make progress on the demolition. More news next. 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
8: I have a story to tell about our Senator Pete Ricketts. On April 30th, 1993, John Arias broke into my home, tied me up with parachute cord, and violently raped me. My children heard everything that happened. He was caught, pled guilty, and went to prison. He said I should watch my back for the rest of my life. Pete Ricketts cast the deciding vote to pardon this man.
9: Governor Ricketts?
10: Yes, but with that, you've got your pardon.
8: That pardon brought back all the nightmares. I found out just totally by accident. I thought impossible that anyone would make that decision without contacting the victim. Because of Pete Ricketts, my attacker is now allowed to own a gun and had his name removed from the sex offender registry. I have no idea why Senator Ricketts chose my rapist over me.
11: Nebraska Values PAC is responsible for the content of this advertisement.

Official information from law enforcement says a missing juvenile driving a stolen vehicle has died after a pursuit in Dawson County. The Dawson County Sheriff's Office says they got a call about a stolen vehicle from the North Platte area heading east toward Gothenburg on Highway 30. Deputies say they tried to pull the vehicle over, but the driver refused and kept going east through Cozad. Authorities say the next call they received was from Lexington. For a rollover crash, the driver had been ejected and later died of their injuries. The Nebraska State Patrol is now taking over the investigation. A Beatrice man already convicted for sexual assault of a child more than a decade ago is back in Nebraska's court system for a second time. Dylan Nippert pleaded not guilty to three charges in Jefferson County District Court last week. He's accused of assaulting a minor between January of 2022 and April of 2024. Court records show the child in question is currently 9 years old. Nippert was previously convicted of third-degree sexual assault of a child in 2014. A Nebraska Assistant Attorney General's heading up the prosecution for the case, which will return to district court in December. Nippert faces up to 50 years in prison if convicted. Well, Sydney's Oktoberfest, a time for community,

0: togetherness and entertainment. And one of the more entertaining parts of the festival is the town's dog races. Brendan Priceman has more on this unique tradition.
1: Today is about having fun, bringing people together, and celebrating those lovable little dogs. So cheer loudly, laugh often, and remember that Morton is the slowest breed without winter.
2: Every dog has its day. And in Sydney, that day is the Sunday of Oktoberfest, when the town's traditional dog races happen. But these dog races have a twist.
3: After each race, we will announce who the winner is.
2: No greyhounds around here. Sydney's Oktoberfest closes every year with the traditional wiener dog races. The fairgrounds pavilion was packed on Sunday afternoon, with fans both young and old. These races are fun, but professional. No cheating allowed.
3: For you starters, remember, you cannot throw your wiener. Okay? You cannot toss your wiener. Your wieners must learn to go on their own.
2: That was easier for some dogs than others. Some ended up as the top dogs, but others ended up barking up the wrong tree. Or rather, the wrong direction.
3: He likes it so much, he's going to do it again.
2: There were dramatics, dust clouds, and photo finishes. But as exciting as the photo finishes were, the fans got excited every time a wiener leaped the orange protective netting and started roaming around the crowd. It was chaotic, it was wild, there was a lot of barking, and there was a lot of fun. It was exactly the way a weekend like Oktoberfest should end. In Sydney, Brendan Priceman, News Channel Nebraska.
0: Well, we're seeing a pretty pleasant start to the month of October. 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
4: 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Lynn Walz stood with them. Walz voted to allow experimental child sex change surgeries instead of protecting Nebraska children. Lynn Walz even sided with the transgender extremists who vowed to burn down our Capitol and openly admits she won't stop their dangerous agenda. Dangerously radical or dangerously weak, Lynn Walz failed our kids. She's unfit to be governor.
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11: A veteran, Republican County Commissioner. My dad's my hero. He gave me Nebraska values and a sense of service to the country. Pete Ricketts' dad, he gave him a lot too. Baseball team, hundreds of millions of dollars, and a Senate seat. There's nothing wrong with working hard and succeeding, but Pete's never done that. He's never enlisted, but he sent kids to war. He's never stood with workers, but he's always on the side of CEOs. Those are not Nebraska values. I'm Dan Osborne, and I approve this message.
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0: The perfection detection continues all across Nebraska. Look at that. Enjoy it, because after this week, things will start to certainly feel a lot more autumnal. 80s for pretty much the eastern half of Nebraska. 90s as you progress out west, or right around 90 for the most part as you get into the panhandle. Lots of sunshine today. Tonight, cooling down out west with lows in the 40s. 50s for the rest of Nebraska. A nice, calm, clear, dry overnight. Maybe a few passing clouds, but maybe good for stargazing, camping, sleeping under the stars, whatever you want. It is just gorgeous. And it will remain that way into Wednesday. Not quite as warm, but still, for early October, we'll take it and we'll like it. 70s for the northeast part of the state, but 80s for the rest of Nebraska. Lots of sunshine for tomorrow as well. We'll see carbon copies of these days throughout into Thursday and Friday, and even maybe a little bit on the weekend. There will be a cold front that will start to creep in, starting in the west on Saturday, and it'll cool that part of the state by the end of the weekend. We'll all be feeling a lot chillier by Monday. It's not bad when we're talking 60s and maybe low 70s. Not as nice as this week, but it'll be feeling a lot more like October soon. So enjoy this while it lasts.
1: Was born with heart failure caused by a rare genetic disorder. 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Mike Flood fights for Nebraskans no matter what, and Mike gets results.
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8: 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Now with amnesty and Social Security for illegal immigrants. Osborne said there's only one party he'd caucus with, the woke Democrats. Dan Osborne, not recommended for Nebraska. Keep him out of the Senate. 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
10: Acquisition of a Beatrice Bakery. Doug Kennedy has more.
11: The mayor and city council got to meet the co-owners of Newport Bakers Monday night. Ibrahim Ellen DeLucy said the company is settling in Beatrice from Modesto, California, where the building they were leasing was being sold by the family who owned it.
12: So there's so much potential, and we've already brought several clients to visit Beatrice. And they're like, hey, this place is cool, you know? Like, it's a small town, but it has a lot of energy, is what we both noticed. It's like, the culture in the bakery, the culture of ownership has been, hey, like, Beatrice is special. It's a small town, but there's a lot happening here. And we're very excited and thankful to be.
11: Both partners grew up in Kansas. Co-owner Patrick Sedaris has a background that includes industrial sales,

0: and in wastewater management.
1: As we want to expand on contract manufacturing, that facility is great for it. They have the setup to do it. We also want to keep the Beatrice Bakery brand alive. It's such a cool history and product. So we have some good things for quarter four that we're going to do to expand on their sales. And in the future, we want to bring in co-manufacturing projects. So we have many brands we're reaching out to bring in their manufacturing into town. And yeah, we're very excited to be here with your support. We think we can do a lot of cool things with that facility.
0: Ellen DeLucy said the company is licensing the Beatrice Bakery brand in addition to making products under its own label and that of other companies.
2: What we're doing is we're bringing a lot of the fulfillment in-house, so that's going to allow us to employ more people in our facility for fulfillment for a lot of the fourth quarter deliveries and stuff. Because right now all that's farmed out. The marketing team, the fulfillment team, is all farmed out to other companies outside. And so right now we have 17 employees in the bakery, and so we're planning to bring more employees into the facility for marketing, for fulfillment, and so that's a part of the plan.
0: Beatrice Bakery was the maker of Grandma's Fruitcakes. Its facilities are located at 5th and Market Streets. The new owners said there are good quality local employees, including those with longtime experience. From Beatrice, Doug Kennedy, News Channel, Nebraska.
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4: One, their attention to detail. Two, their timeliness. And three, when it comes to just their knowledge on a plethora of things that they had to do in this building. Was absolutely amazing. I couldn't have asked for a better group to come in and work on this project, just because of the fact that they were able to tackle a lot of different things. They had the personnel and the people to get it all done.
5: 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According to independent research, legalizing online sports gaming could generate over $150 million in long-term property tax relief. It's a fact. Legalizing sports betting will generate hundreds of millions in new revenue that by law is dedicated to create meaningful property tax relief for Nebraska families. Vote for initiatives 440 and 441 for the property tax relief we need.
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3: And we mean it this time, most likely. So get out there, soak up that sun, enjoy all of the beautiful late summer extended warmth that we are experiencing. 80s for the eastern half of the state for your highs today, right around 90 as you progress out west and into the panhandle tonight. Flip that around and the west will be the coolest part of the state with lows in the mid to upper 40s. 50s for the rest of Nebraska, a little bit chillier up there in the northeast corner, and a clear, calm, dry overnight with a few passing clouds, but just perfect and a wonderful

0: Wednesday awaits as well. Not quite as warm, but not too shabby. 70s for the northeast corner, 80s for the rest of the state. Lots of sunshine all across Nebraska tomorrow. And if you like that, and if you don't, what's wrong with you there? You'll love the rest of the week and even into the weekend, as you can see, for the northeast, 70s and even 80s all the way through the end of the weekend. Then that cold front, it's going to start out west and creep across the state, will be chilling us all out by Monday with highs only in the 60s. And probably not going to see any precipitation for that part of the state till next Tuesday. So a very warm, calm, maybe a little bit breezy on the weekend, but a relatively dry week. More of the same for the southeast, even a little bit warmer, 80s for the most part, 70s and 80s, and then you'll start to be cooling out by the early part of next week. But lots of sunshine. Hope you didn't need any rain. I know the southeast got more than its fair share last week. Central also seeing highs in the 80s for the most part, 70s for a few days, and then, yes, the cold front will reach you by Monday there with highs only in the 60s. As we talked about, it'll start out west, so I'm afraid if you got some outdoor plans, picnic or whatnot, you may want to do that on Saturday, or at least have the hoodie ready to go with your shorts by Sunday, because it's going to be a more than a 20 degree drop between the 2 days of the weekend. Of course, between now and then, just fantastic sunshine and 80s, and could be a little breezy on the weekend as well. We're talking, you know, 35 to 40 mile an hour gusts, and then that coolness will remain into early next week with your first vestiges of rain coming next Tuesday, it looks like, with highs in the low 60s. The southwest, relatively identical, not quite as cool, but you'll start to feel that cold front sometime on Sunday, about a 10 degree drop between both days of the weekend. Between now and then, though, sunshine, 80s for the most part. And then, yes, we will be feeling very autumnal by Monday. Expect things to stay right in that 60s or maybe even 50s range next week.
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0: Bryce McPherson, the former punter for Notre Dame. Punt back, and it's blocked! It's blocked, they got home! Charles got the block! The recovery at the 19! Three receivers left for Calandria. Claps twice, hands off Makai Nelson. Surfs right, stiff arms a man, 15! Stays on his feet, 10! 5! Is he in? He is! Touchdown, Huskers! Calandria under center, takes it, toss sweep left. Nelson, Bonner out in front, surfs into the end zone! Touchdown, Huskers! Second of the game for Makai Nelson.
1: Motions right to left, blitz comes from McDougal. Washington throws a pick!
0: Zone coverage, King Petchock! Broke the big man rumble!
1: Man rush, Washington slants one over the middle!
0: Intercepted, McDougal, 35-40! 45 to midfield, cuts right, 40! 35-30! 20! 15! 10! 5! Touchdown! Huskers!
2: Himes back to throw. Zips one over the middle. Caught wide open Gilmer. Left side numbers 10. Stumbles past a defender. Spins. Dives. He's in. Touchdown Huskers.
3: Those are the Hy-Vee sounds of the game following Nebraska's 48-23 victory over Maryland. The Huskers improved to 5-0 for the first time since 2016. Welcome into the Husker Football Show presented by Medica with the head coach, Matt Rohl. I'm Jessica Cootie. Coach, I know you talked about a lot of things that you want to improve upon that you got to clean up. But when you turned on the film, what did you like the most about your team's performance in this one?
4: Well, I thought, you know, after a slow start defensively and really, you know, a couple of things were just, you know, play away from picking the ball off and they hit a long play. But I,

0: thought our guys really settled down and began to, the second half, really stop the run. We got pressure on the quarterback again. You know, offensively, you know, we had the one interception, but we're protecting the football. Ball's not on the ground. And I just liked our situational awareness, you know, to go down and score in 2 minutes before the half, to execute in 4 minutes at the end of the game, to block a punt, to score touchdowns in the red zone, to hold them to field goals. All those are things that we talk a lot about, and they showed up versus a Big Ten team.
1: All right, got to get to a break. When we come back, we'll dive into all the action from the first half. Keep it here on the Husker Football Show, presented by Medica Health Plans.
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1: 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We pick things up here in the first half. Nebraska wins the toss 3 weeks in a row. You guys have won the toss. You defer to the second half. And actually had a great start for your defense, but had a roughing the kicker penalty that gives Maryland a second chance in their first drive.
0: Yeah, we came out, thought to ourselves we would get a three and out and we would block the first punt. Unfortunately, they called, you know, that penalty, and we were able to at least hold them to a field goal, though, after the explosive play.
1: So offense here on their first drive, second and seven, pass complete here, but you'd have to punt here on this first drive.
0: Yeah, didn't get the start we wanted offensively, came back out on defense. Great play here by Donnie, showing up on the screen. You know, with our pass rush and the amount of sacks we have, we're going to get a lot of screens. And we came back to another punt block. Jeremiah, I think he tipped the first one, but he gets all of this one.
1: Big special teams play, and then the very next play for your offense, Makai Nelson takes it 19 yards in for the score.
0: Yeah, great blocking on the perimeter, Brendan Black and all those guys. I really appreciate Makai. You know, got tripped on practice on Wednesday. Wasn't sure if he'd be able to go, and he told me he could go, and he went.
1: First and 10 here for Maryland. Pressure coming. This is where Malik Washington is dangerous.
0: Yeah, he's a true dual threat. Of course, we didn't do a good job keeping him in the pocket, and he's able to get out and extend the play.
1: And then second and 10 here, pass complete, and Chris Starr Jr. takes it 65 yards.
0: Yeah, you know, Caleb broke on the ball half an inch away from picking that ball off, and he'll get it next time.
1: 10-7 Maryland, and offense again would have to punt on this next drive. Had it just a little slow getting started.
0: Yeah, you know, didn't really get the run game started the way we wanted, and just kind of continued to work until we found some things that we felt really good about.
1: And defense holds Maryland to another field goal here.
0: Yeah, you know what? That's really been a point of emphasis for us coming off last year. Early on, you know, we didn't let him in the red zone.

0: bunch, but we weren't great at it. I really like the defense's mentality. I like the way they just kept going out there saying, "Hey, we, you know, whatever the field position is, we have to do a great job." And you know, physical plays here on the quarterback run guys were tied into the game plan.
1: That was Anthony Calandria's really first true interception as a Husker.
0: Yeah, you know, and he threw it to the open receiver. That guy came off the route, made a nice play, and so you know, he'll see that moving forward.
1: Luke Lindenmeyer is steady Eddie. He picks up the first down there, and then a big play here to Quasi Gilmer, who has a career day.
0: Yeah, great job by Quasi. You know, Ja'Cory being limited, and Isaiah Quinn stepped up, but Quasi made some big plays. And again, the perimeter run game helping us a ton.
1: Makai Nelson in untouched for another touchdown, 16-14 Maryland. And then Cade Petchock gets his first career interception. He told me next time he's going to run it in like McDougal.
0: Great job by him. You know, we brought pressure from McDougal, and he was able to get the play. And then nice job by Mosey. You know, just routine plays, getting the ball in play, making the first down.
1: Can't capitalize on the takeaway here, and then Maryland with an explosive DeJuan Williams, 56 yards up the sideline.
0: Yeah, nice play by DeJuan. You know, missed the tackle there, and they run the quarterback zone replay, hand it off, and unfortunately just don't fit it properly.
1: 23-14 Maryland after that touchdown, and then offense back with the ball. There's a pass complete to Isaiah Hunter.
0: Great job by Isaiah, beating man, making a contested catch, and again, now you can see Anthony starting to just understand that, hey, there'll be a ton of check downs. Let me take them. Went for it, fourth down, didn't get it. They come back. So really, you know, at the end of the day, things really aren't going our way right now to the level we want, but just trying to get them to have poise and not to panic, and then eventually someone makes a play.
1: Dwayne McDougal changes things big time here. 81 yards, pick six, and then you'll see the X factor here at the goal line.
0: Excellent job by him. Excellent job by Khan, hustling. Jasir Whittington making a great block here on the quarterback right off the bat. A lot of things we like there.
1: 23-21, Nebraska takes the lead, and then defense gets right back out on the field and forces a three and out.
0: Yeah, almost had another pick there. Guys are starting to fly around, understand what's asked of them.
1: And then got to love the two-minute drill that you guys put together here.
0: Yeah, we really got into some rhythm. You know, when people want to twist against Anthony, it's really hard for them to do it, and really nice job by Mosey here getting the first down. You know, we're kind of operating against the clock. Get down, time for 8 seconds. You have to really trust your quarterback to throw the ball here, and Luke finds a open seam.
1: Luke Lindenmeyer, his first touchdown of the season. 8 plays, 80 yards, a minute 44, and now you take the lead 28-23 into the half.
0: Yeah, you know, like I said, it wasn't necessarily the half that we wanted. A lot of those were, especially on offense, were penalties. Be quite honest with you, some were very self-inflicted by us. Some were some really tough calls. Mm-hmm. But my message to the guys was, you know, it's not about what happened, it's about what happens next. Just keep attacking the next play, staying very focused, and I thought they did a good job of that.
1: All right, got to get to a break. We've got second half action coming up next here on the Husker Football Show, presented by Medica Health Plans.
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0: That was a look at Inside the Numbers presented by Ide Bailey as we welcome you back to the Husker Football Show. Picking things up now, third quarter action. Nebraska with the ball out of the half. And Kwazi Gilmer again, career day. We're going to see a lot of this here in the second half.
1: Yeah, you know, starting to find sort of how they're playing us, some of the plays that work. A great block by Kwazi here. And Ant continues to make explosive plays with his legs.
2: Brown
1: and
2: loved that one.
1: Yeah, so did I, to be honest with you. He didn't get hit, you know.
0: All right, then another completion here to Kwazi Gilmer, but unfortunately could not get points out of that one, so Maryland back with the ball.
1: Yeah, they're continuing to get Chris Durr, their impressive slot, a bunch of plays, and Andrew Marshall continues to be a shutdown corner for us.
0: Nebraska back with the ball, and what a grab by Quinn Clark.
1: Yeah, you know, people are playing man, that number five, big, tall corner, a really good young player, and Quinn makes the win. Again, they're playing man and spying the quarterback with the linebacker, and that's a good matchup for us with Anthony.
0: Had 108 rushing yards on the day, career day for him. Again, you'd have to punt, though, and your black shirts are flying around. They only allowed 19 yards in the third quarter.
1: Yeah, a lot of discipline on those fits. You know, quarterback zone read, Vincent Shavers goes where he's supposed to go, and we're taking away the quarterback run, which, you know, we knew would be part of them. And then run the quarterback draw here, just continuing to try to attack the offense, the defense with Anthony.
0: There's another pass to Kwazi Gilmer, 11 for him, and then the drive continues into the fourth quarter, and there's Vincent Genitone on third and goal.
1: Yeah, always great to get the Apollo package in, get our two big D tackles, and we're able to throw one touchdown and run one touchdown with that group.
0: 11 plays, 58 yards, 4:36 off the clock, and then again, your defense not going to allow much on this one either.
1: Yeah, love the pass rush, love the relentless nature. You know, guys don't allow the scramble throw, and then again, Anthony has a good feel now for how to attack him, and he's continuing to hurt them with his legs.
0: 51-yard rush here for Anthony Calandria. Love Makai Nelson out there giving him an escort.
1: Yeah.
0: And then Isaiah Mosey, he had some big plays for you guys. He fights hard for those extra yards.
1: Yeah, he's an excellent player and did a really nice job. And then again, get the man beater in the red zone, and we're able to get another touchdown.
0: There's Kwazi Gilmer, that connection. We've been saying it a lot. We're going to continue to say it a lot. Maryland picks up the first down here, but then on a fourth down, going to go for it and host the black shirts here in for the stop.
1: Yeah, really nice job, you know. Excuse me. Anytime you have your defensive tackles, you know, defensive ends retracing, it's great to see. And we're able to come out and put another drive together.
0: When you're not running the ball as well, what does Anthony's legs do for you guys in the run game?
1: Yeah, I mean, we think of that as part of our run game. You know, I mean, we have, to me, like, well, no one ever said that, you know, Eric Crouch and Tommy Frazier weren't part of the run game. So
0: yeah.
1: We're going to use Anthony as much as we can. You know, I think it's kind of, you know, especially on a windy day. It wasn't super windy, but when we have windy days, you know, we're going to try to have a plus one run game. And they did that, and I think our defense did a good job against Malik. We get a sack there, but it's kind of what makes Anthony special.
0: So you saw the big touchdown there, second touchdown from Kwazi Gilmer, and then again, black shirts get the ball back. And you get your twos in here. There's TJ Latif and Quentin Ives in on the action as well.
1: Yeah, I got a lot of guys who practice really hard. Happy to get them in there. Some, you know, Gibson Powell there with a great block and, continuing to build the depth.
0: So 48-23 the final. Again, Nebraska 5-0. And you talked about this, but love the way that Anthony worked through some things and really got things going in the second half.
1: Yeah, you know, you look at that game, we still had some other, you know, we,

0: What's all this?
1: It's game day. I brought snacks.
0: Focus. 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
7: Snap back to him. Backpedals, looks left, throws left. Oh, it's intercepted. Andrew Marshall's got it at the 16-yard line. The INT might have delivered the dagger.
3: Excited to be joined by the defensive back, cornerback, Andrew Marshall. Thanks for being here.
8: Thanks for having me.
3: What a weekend, what a performance for the Black Shirts at East Lansing. What were some of the big positive takeaways that you guys walked away from with the first Big Ten Conference win?
8: Definitely. Say the biggest thing was just our, rushing the quarterback, getting back there and affecting the quarterback. You know, we had, I don't remember the stats, but we had X amount of sacks, as well as, Donnie getting there and getting the strip sack, Owen Chambliss getting the pick, and then me also having one. So definitely just affecting the quarterback and, getting our motto, which is take three. So, we strive for that every game. So getting that was definitely a big key for us.
3: Your second career interception, first of the season. You've been close a couple times. How did that feel to get that one at the end of the game to seal it?
8: It felt good. I mean, I like you said, I was close earlier on, I think, in the first quarter. I was probably like a step away. Football is a game of inches. So I just think from my pre-snap alignment, if I would align, a yard closer, I would have been a yard closer to making the play. So I just think, me locking in on that and then, recognizing the formation, being able to make a play on that again, it felt great.
3: It seemed like, too, just, a lot of the messaging on the sideline was, if you give up a first down, that's okay, that points aren't coming from first downs. How important has that mentality been for this defense of kind of embracing that no matter what happens, we still got a chance to shut teams down?
8: Yeah, it's been great. I think that's been the biggest thing for us, really. Not every drive isn't going to be a perfect three and out every time. So now it's like, all right, when they do convert on that third and down, what's next? And I feel like we've definitely gotten better at that, as well as like, hey, all right, they're driving the field. Okay, now they're in the red zone. So what? Like now we shift our mindset into they're not getting into the end zone, which is a big thing for us.
3: Coaches knew that you were going to make an impact, but how much do you feel like, or where do you feel like you've grown the most since being here at Nebraska?
8: Yeah, I would say in the overall aspect,

0: of just football IQ. I've spent a lot more time in the film room, diagnosing film. I feel like, you know, there's times, you know, where I may have just relied on, you know, my capability, my athletic ability. And I feel like, you know, just being me wanting to be a better player, like, you know, I knew the areas. After every season, I reflected on, you know, hey, where can I get better at? And so, you know, just getting my football IQ up, how can I diagnose something better? How can I get better at my anticipation rather than, you know, reacting to something? So definitely the football IQ area.
1: How locked in is this team to 1 week at a time, one game at a time?
0: Extremely. Every game is the most important game of the week. Mm-hmm. So it's like, you know, attacking that game, like, you know, you got to attack that game as you would any other game, because, you know, that's the most important thing right now in this moment. So we can't live in the past, we can't live in the future. So we take pride in that. Like, you know, you gotta lock in on this week. You know, you don't have time to worry about the future or the past.
1: Coach Andrew Marshall putting together quite an impressive campaign here this season. When did you know he could be one of the best in the country?
2: Well, you know, when we looked at him coming in when he was in the portal, you know, we saw him play against Oregon, and, you know, that's why, you know, took official visits to Miami and a bunch of places. So we felt really good about him. But I think when we met him, you know, his demeanor, his personality, his family, it was very clear that this was a serious guy that wanted to be a great player. And, you know, played for us last year. But I think you really saw the jump, you know, sort of in the offseason coming into this season. I mean, he's an excellent player and a great teammate and a true leader, which is really cool.
1: Yeah, I was going to say, love his leadership on the sideline as well. All right, got to get to a break. When we come back, final thoughts from the head coach. Keep it here on the Husker Football Show, presented by Medica.
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9: A term you hear used frequently is the Midwestern ethic. I'm not exactly sure what that means, but there still exists out here in this country an openness and an honesty and a sense of warmth that you feel inside. Thomas Wolfe once wrote, "You can't go home again." Well, that's probably true if you expect to find things as they were, but in a sense, we carry our home with us wherever we go.
1: 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Up next for Nebraska, big one coming up 11 a.m. on Saturday against number 7 Indiana. Big noon kickoff also going to be here. Coach, I know you guys don't make any game any bigger than the next, but this kind of spotlight, this kind of opportunity, it's what you play for, right?
2: Yeah, I mean, it's, you know, they're the defending national champions. No one's beaten them in 21 games. Great players, you know, great running backs, great running game, great quarterback, great receivers. Probably, you know, the number one defense in the country. So, it's like I said, it's why guys come to

0: Nebraska to have a chance to plan this, these moments, and we'll be excited and ready.
1: Gotta love the national spotlight too.
0: Yeah, I mean, I think it shines a great light on our program, and it's a great opportunity.
1: All right, that's gonna do it for us here on this edition of the Husker Football Show. Thanks for watching. We'll see you again next week.

0: Hey, Dad. Are you in the field right now?
1: Yeah, but I'll be at your football game tonight. Good luck.
0: Look up and look out for those power lines.
1: I'll stay 20 feet away when I fold up to leave the field. Just like you taught me.
0: Thanks. See you in the stands. Stay safe.
2: NPPD. Powering the state. 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
3: Members of the Cornell University Faculty Senate have introduced a resolution for a vote of no confidence against the university's administration. It's over the handling of a 2024 alleged gang rape on campus. This is calls for reform and accountability reverberated amid a massive protest on campus yesterday. Reed Binion has more.
4: Ultimately, trust is broken.
5: Shame!
6: Outrage and demands for action at Cornell University in Ithaca, New York, over the school's handling of an alleged sexual assault by several fraternity members in 2024.
7: We stand with Jane Doe, but also we stand with taking more measures to prevent this from happening in the future.
6: Tensions on campus reaching a boiling point with an administration building vandalized, a spray-painted message highlighting the outrage. Hundreds of students gathered for a demonstration on the school's campus Monday to show solidarity with sexual assault survivors.
8: When someone comes forward with a story like Jane Doe did, it should be taken with the seriousness that it's being taken with now.
6: The former student known as Jane Doe filed a civil lawsuit last month against the school and seven fraternity members accused in connection with the assault. The men named in the lawsuit have denied any wrongdoing. Cornell's faculty also taking action. The school's faculty senate preparing for a no-confidence vote against the university's administration. The local district attorney reopened the case after the lawsuit was filed.
9: I called on Cornell.
6: But last week, New York Governor Kathy Hochul, expressing disapproval of the DA's handling of the investigation, appointed the state's attorney general as a special prosecutor. I'm Reed Binion reporting.
3: Well, hello there and good morning. It's 8 o'clock Central Time, 7 o'clock Mountain on a Tuesday, October 6th, and you're watching News Channel Nebraska. My name's Eric McKay. Thank you so much for joining us. Hope your day's off to a good start. Coming up for you this hour, thousands gathering in Grand Island yesterday to hear President Donald Trump speak. We've got details from Grand Island coming up and more progress being made in clearing a long-delayed demolition in southeast Nebraska. The latest there and much more coming up. But first, we're seeing a stretch of above-average temperatures this week. Michael J. Anthony has the details now in your AccuWeather forecast.
10: A toasty Tuesday. Is it really October? Certainly not going to feel like it, probably for most of the rest of the week. So enjoy it while it lasts. 90s out west for the most part, 80s. For the rest of the state, just absolutely gorgeous out there. Lots of sunshine. And tonight, dropping down into the 40s out west, 50s, your overnight lows for the east as we get that flip-flop, warmer during the day out west, cooler during the night, and a nice, calm, dry, clear night for the most part. Few passing clouds out there, just wonderful. Wednesday, more of the same, albeit a little bit cooler, but we'll certainly take it for the first full week of October. 80s for most of the state, upper 70s in the northeast corner. And yes, more sunshine all across the great state of Nebraska. Expect more through into the weekend. A little rain could be coming our way soon, though.
3: No rain today. You see the sunshine there on the Moody Motor Sky Cam up at Crofton Lakeview Golf Course. 56 right now up in Crofton, but temperatures today mid-80s. Might be a busy day, folks calling in quote-unquote sick to hit the links up at Crofton Lakeview today. And that weather's going

0: Going to be sticking around for a little while. Might see some rain, maybe some storms later this week. Those details coming up later on this hour in your full AccuWeather forecast. That's coming up. Your live mass is on the way in just a few minutes. First, though, let's get you back to news. We begin in Grand Island, where thousands gathered yesterday to hear President Donald Trump speak. Casey Wannenberg has more.
1: Here in Grand Island, President Trump stumped for Republican Senator Pete Ricketts and Republican Governor Jim Kaelin while also signing a new executive order.
2: Should I sign it or not?
3: The executive order aims to bring down near record diesel prices by waiving restrictions on red dyed diesel,
2: which is exactly the same as normal diesel, but is sold tax free for off-road vehicles and big trucks.
3: Under the executive order, red dyed diesel can temporarily be used in vehicles on the highway.
2: So Pete and Jim, this should absolutely assure your election, I guarantee you that.
3: Trump also brought Jacqueline Medina to the stage. Her daughter, Elizabeth Medina, grew up in Grand Island before she was murdered by an undocumented immigrant with an expired visa.
4: I moved to Edna, Texas, where my daughter was brutally stabbed 25 times to death, and I found her in a bathtub where she should have been safe in her own home.
3: In addition to the border, Trump also spoke about the economy and the war in Iran.
2: It's a small price to pay for keeping the world safe, keeping our country safe. They can take out a city. Let them take out Los Angeles. Let them take out San Diego.
3: Trump brought several politicians to the stage, including Senator Ricketts and Governor Kaelin.
2: These are really outstanding people.
3: And recognized others in the audience.
2: Thank you.
3: Including Husker volleyball player Rebecca Alec.
2: She played for Nebraska, All-American, everything. She's phenomenal and she's great. And I'll say this, but I'm not allowed to because it could be the end of my political career. She's beautiful. She's a beautiful woman.
3: As he entertained the crowd and encouraged them to vote Republican, Trump also doubled down on his promise to give every American $5,000 if Republicans win the House and Senate in November.
2: I'll produce the $5,000. Easy. Actually, easy. The Trump dividend.
1: Whether or not President Trump's visit will make a difference in the November election, well, that's left to be seen. In Grand Island, Casey Wannenberg, News Channel Nebraska.
0: As supporters gathered inside the Pinnacle Bank Expo Center yesterday, a group of protesters also made their voices heard outside the Fauner Park campus. The demonstration, organized by several Democratic and progressive groups from across central Nebraska. Organizers say they've been planning different protests and rallies in the area now for the past 2 years.
5: People are really feeling the economy. We don't really have public transportation out here, so people rely on their cars to get to and from work. And if you're paying $5, you know, gallon close to it, I think food prices have increased.
0: In addition to the economy, protesters raised concerns about immigration, the war in Iran, and other policies under the Trump administration. In other news this morning, a southeast Nebraska village one step closer to getting a data center. The Hallam Village Board last night approved zoning rights in a unanimous vote. That was after about an hour of discussion between board members, the public, and a representative from Crusoe Technologies. They signed a special permit alongside Monolith Materials back in July to get the data center plan started. A reporter from our news partners at 1011 Now reported support and opposition was about 50-50 among those at the meeting, with some residents saying afterward they're still worried about having a data center close to their community.
6: Well, at first I thought that's okay. You can just move somewhere. But everywhere you look, they're fighting data centers. So where do you move that there won't be another data center?
0: As part of the plan, Crusoe has agreed to a $160,000 contribution to Hallam once construction's underway, another million once the plant is operational, and an annual $150,000 contribution for 10 years. That's that time of year when Nebraska seniors are encouraged to take a fresh look at their health and prescription drug coverage. Medicare open enrollment drawing closer, and experts stress a plan that worked well this year will likely look different next year. They also note that a low monthly premium doesn't always mean a Medicare plan will cost less overall. AARP Nebraska says deductibles and copays have to be considered, and for seniors weighing those choices, they say help is available before signing up.
7: The message I would send to people in reminding beneficiaries is they always have time to compare options. You always have time to ask questions. And most importantly, you always have the option to seek unbiased assistance before making a decision.
0: AARP also warning seniors to be on the lookout for scams that often surface during open enrollment. Raglan describes one common tactic scammers use during the upcoming period.
7: If they want to enroll you immediately, or they say the offer is only available today, or they claim your coverage will be canceled if you don't do it immediately, anything that rushes you, that's another red flag that this is probably not something that you want to get yourself into.
0: Census estimates show adults 65 and older make up more than 18% of Nebraska's population. Medicare open enrollment runs October 15th through December 7th. And 10 buildings down, half that many remaining. That's what's facing Beatrice officials following significant progress over the summer, demolishing the vacant and condemned former Dempster manufacturing site.
8: Almost four full years now, the Dempster site, we voted collectively to have this be the number one priority to do something about the site, and I'd like to say we're well on our way. Some days it seems like we are, but I walked it again today, and there's a lot to be done yet.
0: City Councilman Ted Fairbanks has been joined by council members Gary Bernard and Alex Eckhoff as a special committee tackling the top priority for city officials. The hiring of Fossler Construction this past summer helped make a big dent in taking down the structures on the west part of the site, but the main buildings facing South 6th Street remain. Another run will be made at an Environmental Protection Agency Brownfields grant to complete the demolition, but less funding might be available this year, and it will require a matching grant by the city. The city's been budgeting $200,000 a year to make progress on the demolition. Much more to come. We've got more news on the way later this hour. Your full AccuWeather forecast coming up with details on how long these warmer temperatures are going to be sticking around. Stick around for that. In the meantime, more now from St. Isidore's Catholic Church in Columbus.
9: Today's morning mass is brought to you in part by these.

for you as the gifts we bring become a feast of grace. We are drawn to you, drawn by the love that you have poured on us and bring us works of our hands. You receive our prayer, drawn to you. Lord, we are drawn to you, to the beauty of your presence in this place. Here for you, God, we are here for you, as the gifts we bring become a feast of grace. We are drawn to you, drawn by the faith that you accept our gifts and sanctify what we have shared to make us holy by this bread and wine. Receive our prayer. Drawn to you, Lord, we are drawn to you, to the beauty of

0: And to celebrate the Eucharist, we pause and we ask Jesus to forgive us our sins.
1: Lord Jesus, you raised the dead to life in the Spirit. Christ, have mercy.
0: Christ, have mercy.
1: Lord Jesus, you bring light to those in darkness. Lord, have mercy.
0: Lord, have mercy. May Almighty God,

O God, call St. Bruno to serve you in solitude. Grant through his intercession that amid the changes of this world, we constantly look to you alone. Through our Lord Jesus Christ, your Son, who reigns with you in the unity of the Holy Spirit.

the letter of St. Paul to the Galatians. Brothers and sisters, you heard of my former way of life in Judaism, how I persecuted the Church of God beyond measure and tried to destroy it, and progressed in Judaism beyond many of my contemporaries among my race, since I was even more a zealot for my ancestral traditions. But when he, who from my mother's womb had set me apart and called me through his grace, was pleased to reveal his son to me so that I might proclaim him to the Gentiles, I did not immediately consult flesh and blood, nor did I go up to Jerusalem to those who were apostles before me. Rather, I went into Arabia and then returned to Damascus. After 3 years, I went up to

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Guide me, Lord, along the everlasting way.

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0: The Lord be with you.
1: And with your spirit.
0: Be reading from the Holy Gospel according to Luke.
1: Glory to you, Lord.
0: Jesus entered a village where a woman whose name Martha welcomed him. She had a sister named Mary, who sat beside the Lord at his feet listening to him speak. Martha, burdened with serving, came to him and said, "Lord, do you not care that my sister has left me by myself to do the serving? Tell her to help me." The Lord said to her in reply, "Martha, Martha, you are anxious and worried about many things. There is need of only one thing. Mary has chosen the better part, and it will not be taken from her." The Gospel of the Lord.
1: Praise be to the Lord Jesus Christ. There's a lot in the readings today. First reading, Paul is looking out his credentials to the Galatians, questioning who he is and so on. He talks about his former way of life as he persecuted the church, and then how Jesus called him. And then he spent some time studying and learning the Gospel, and then he went to Peter and got permission from him to move on. And so he is presenting the good news. And the responsorial psalm, I think we can all pray that opening response again and again, "Guide me, Lord, along the everlasting way." Then find it comforting to know that Jesus knows us and God knows us perfectly. He knows our thoughts even before we have them, and he guides us in every move we make, and he understands us perfectly. So we can stand before him knowing he already knows who we are and our weaknesses and our strength, that we can ask him to help us to become the people he wants us to be. The Alleluia verse, "Blessed are those who hear the word of God," that's one thing, but then we have to put it into practice. And I often think that Martha gets a bum rap in the Gospel when we hear Jesus saying Mary has chosen the better part. After all, among the Jewish people, hospitality was so important, especially at the time of Jesus. And so Martha is simply trying to be a very good Jewish lady and providing hospitality for Jesus. And Martha, or Mary, is just sitting around listening to him. And I can understand the situation, too, from my own personal point of view. Sometimes I'll drop in to visit somebody, and I just want to drop in and say hi and visit for a few minutes, and right away you want to make a big fuss and get a big lunch ready and something like that. And that was the last thing I wanted. I didn't want them to fuss over that. It didn't want to cause an inconvenience. I just want to drop in and say hi and have a visit. And so I can see maybe Jesus doing that, and maybe that was his intention. And Martha, on the other hand, during a good Jewish lady, wanted to be very hospitable guests and welcome him and make him feel at home. So you get the story from either way and find a lot there. The important thing for us to do is to make room in our hearts and in our lives when Jesus wants to speak to us. Sometimes we become so busy and maybe we slow down a little bit or we're quiet for a while. Maybe we might hear him speaking to us and dropping in for a visit just as we go about our daily lives. So maybe if you open that today, maybe once in a while when you're really busy, just take a few moments, just be aware of his presence, and maybe you might hear him speak to you. With that in mind, let us pray. Oh God, our Heavenly Father, you know when we sit and when we stand, you understand us even before we have them. Guide us on our journey to life, on our way to you. Grant us this in the favors we ask in Jesus' name.
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0: may be guided by the Holy Spirit on our journey through life, on our way to eternal life, we pray to the Lord.
1: Lord, hear our prayer.
0: For all of us, that we may grow in our appreciation and understanding of the presence of Jesus in the Eucharist, and strengthened by his presence, proclaim his love to others by what we say and do, we pray to the Lord.
1: Lord, hear our prayer.
0: For our priests and deacons throughout the Archdiocese who will be attending a clergy conference today and tomorrow, and that they may be guided by the Holy Spirit in planning for the future with fewer priests, we pray to the Lord.
1: Lord, hear our prayer.
0: For our priests who now rest in peace, we pray to the Lord.
1: Lord, hear our prayer.
0: For all who are ill, that they may experience the healing presence of Jesus, we pray to the Lord.
1: Lord, hear our prayer.
0: And for all of our departed loved ones, that they may share in Christ's risen glory, we pray to the Lord.
1: Lord, hear our prayer.
0: For favorable weather throughout the harvest season, we pray to the Lord.
1: Lord, hear our prayer.
0: For all of our unspoken needs and intentions, let us now pause, pray to the Lord in silence. We pray to the Lord.
1: Lord, hear our prayer. We offer this Mass this morning for the living and deceased of the Larry and Marge Hamilton family. We pray to the Lord. O God, our Father in heaven, please grant us these and all our needs, for which we pray to you today in Jesus' name, for he is Lord forever and ever.

Blessed are you, Lord, God of all creation. Through your goodness we have this bread to offer, which earth has given and human hands have made. It will become for us the bread of life. Blessed are you, Lord, God of all creation. Through your goodness we have this wine to offer, fruit of the vine and work of human hands. It will become our spiritual drink. Lord God, we ask you to receive us and be pleased with the sacrifice we offer with humble and contrite hearts. Wash away my iniquity. Cleanse me of my sins. Thank you. Pray, my brothers and sisters, that my sacrifice and yours may be acceptable to God, the Almighty Father. Receive, O Lord, we pray, the offerings made for the salvation of your people, so that through the intercession of St. Bruno, we may flee the enticements of the sin in the world and draw near to the company of heaven through Christ our Lord.

We give you thanks, Holy Father, Lord of heavens and earth, through Christ our Lord. For by your word you created the world, and you govern all.

You are indeed holy and to be glorified, O God, who love the human race and who always walk with us on our journey in life. Blessed indeed is your Son, present in our midst, when we are gathered by his love, and when, as once with his disciples, so now with us, he opened the scriptures to us and breaks the bread. And therefore, Father, most merciful, we ask you to send forth your Holy Spirit to sanctify these gifts of bread and wine, that they may become for us the body and blood of our Lord Jesus Christ. On the day before he was to suffer on the night of the Last Supper, he took bread and said the blessing, broke the bread, gave it to his disciples, saying, "Take this, all of you, and eat of it, for this is my body, which will be given up for you." In a similar way, when supper was ended, he took the chalice and gave you thanks. He gave the chalice to his disciples, saying, "Take this, all of you, and drink from it, for this is the chalice of my blood, the blood of the new and eternal covenant, which will be poured out for you and for many for the forgiveness of sins. Do this in memory of me." The mystery of Lord, and profess your resurrection until you come again. And therefore, Holy Father, we celebrate the memorial of Christ, your Son, our Savior, whom you led through his passion and death on the cross to the glory of the resurrection, and whom you have seated at your right hand. We proclaim the work of your love until he comes again in glory, and we offer you the bread of life and the chalice of blessing. Look with favor on the oblation of your church, in which we show forth the paschal sacrifice of Christ that he has handed on to us, and grant that by the power of the Spirit of your love, we may be counted now and until the day of eternity among the members of your Son, in whose body and blood we have communion. By our participation in this mystery, Almighty Father, give us life through your Spirit. Grant that we may be confirmed to the image of your Son, and confirm in us the bond of communion, together with Leo our Pope and Michael our Bishop, with the other bishops, with priests and deacons, and with your entire people. Grant that all the faithful of the Church, looking into the signs of the times by the light of true faith, may constantly devote themselves to the service of the gospel. Keep us attentive to the needs of all, that, sharing their grief and pain, their joys and hope, we may faithfully bring them good news of salvation and look forward to them along the way to your kingdom. Remember also our brothers and sisters who have fallen asleep in the peace of Christ, and all the dead whose faith is known to you alone. Admit them to rejoice in the light of your face, and in the resurrection give them fullness of life. Grant also to us that when our earthly pilgrimage is over, we may come to the eternal dwelling place

0: and live with you forever. There, in communion with the Blessed Virgin Mary, Mother of God, Blessed Joseph, her spouse, the blessed apostles, martyrs, St. Isidore, St. Bruno, and all the saints, and we shall praise and exalt you through Jesus Christ, your Son. Through him and with him and in him, all glory and honor is yours, Almighty Father, in unity of the Holy Spirit, forever and ever. Amen. At the Savior's command, informed by divine teaching, we dare to say, Our Father, who art in heaven, hallowed be thy name. Thy kingdom come, thy will be done, on earth as it is in heaven. Give us this day our daily bread, and forgive us our trespasses, as we forgive those who trespass against us. And lead us not into temptation, but deliver us from evil. Deliver us, Lord, we pray, from every evil. Graciously grant peace in our days, that by the help of your mercy, we may be always free from sin and safe from all distress, as we await the blessed hope and coming of our Savior, Jesus Christ.
1: For the kingdom and the power and the glory are yours, now and forever.
0: Lord Jesus Christ, who said to your apostles, Peace I leave you, my peace I give you, look not on our sins, but on the faith of your church, and graciously grant her peace and unity in accordance with your will, who lives and reigns forever and ever.
1: Amen.
0: The peace of the Lord be with all of you.
1: And with your spirit. Let us offer each other a sign of peace.

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Blessed are those called to the supper of the Lamb. Lord, I am not worthy that you should enter under my roof, but only say the word and my soul shall be healed.

0: the body of Christ.
1: Amen.
0: The blood of Christ.
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0: Please join me in making a spiritual communion. 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I love you above all things, and I desire to receive you into my soul. Since I cannot at this moment receive you sacramentally, come at least spiritually into my heart. 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Never permit me to be separated from you. Amen. Our communion hymn is number 328, Bread of Life.

0: Let us pray. 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
1: Amen.
0: The Lord be with you.
1: And with your spirit.
0: May Almighty God bless you and grant you his peace. In the name of the Father, and of the Son, and of the Holy Spirit.
1: Amen. 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
0: Thanks be to God. 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

0: Welcome back to News Channel Nebraska. Good morning. Thank you so much for joining us. It's 8:43 Central Time, 7:43 Mountain on a Tuesday. Expecting a beautiful day around the state. Near record high temperatures in western Nebraska. That warm weather sticking around for a while. We might have some rain, though, moving into the state later this week. Those details on the way in your full AccuWeather forecast. That's coming up in just a few minutes. First, though, let's get you back to news. The president of the United States made his way to Grand Island yesterday, where he stumped for U.S. Senator Pete Ricketts and Governor Jim Pillen ahead of next month's election. Before his speech, our Michael Shively was granted an exclusive one-on-one interview with the president behind the scenes at Pinnacle Bank Expo Center.
1: Mr. President, welcome to the Cornhusker State. You're here on behalf of Senator Pete Ricketts and Governor Jim Pillen.
2: That's right.
1: What is it about these two candidates and their races that has you campaigning for them here in person?
2: They're outstanding people. I know them both very well. I've dealt with them. I've sent a lot of money to this state, as you know. And Jim and Pete, you just can't find finer people or people that love your state and your people more. They're great.
1: Well, it's harvest time here in Nebraska. Right. The farmers getting in their combines, their grain trucks, driving to the pump, seeing $6 diesel.
2: I know.
1: Governor Pillen, he wrote a letter to your office about 10 days ago asking to suspend foreign diesel exports for 90 days. Is that a proposal you'd consider, especially given this time in the farming calendar?
2: Well, we're doing a lot better than that. One thing is we're bringing up $12 billion of subsidy to get in. Where you do that, the car fuel, the gasoline, goes up a little bit. We also have a contribution from Europe. They're going to contribute billions of gallons of diesel. They have a lot of diesel. They've had it in Europe. And so we're going to get it down. But it's all going to come pouring down as soon as the war is over, which will be very soon. And we will not have Iran having a nuclear weapon. And that's going to be, I say it proudly, a relatively small price to pay for keeping nuclear weapons out of the hands of a lunatic nation. They're a lunatic, the worst nation anywhere in the world, the most dangerous nation. They're defeated. They will not have a nuclear weapon. And gas prices, and that includes diesel, will come pouring down. And it's going to happen very soon.
1: Well, the courts have shut down an attempt to adjust mail-in voting for this November, but it's something you want to do in the long term. Nebraska has a lot of mail-in voters.
2: Yeah.
1: Matter of fact, 11 counties are mail-in only, including the county immediately south of here. Generally, the voter turnout is better in those areas. What's your long-term plan for mail-in voting, and is it possible to have considerations for extremely rural areas where it's simply tough to get to the polls in person?
2: Well, it is, and I did very well with mail-in voting in Florida and all other states, and I'm all for mail-in voting, but we have to keep it honest. So maybe you have to request a ballot. You know, in some places, like in California, it's a total disaster. Millions of ballots are sent all over the place. Nobody knows who's getting them except for the people sending them. And they go, in many cases, to the wrong people. So, in a lot of cases. So mail-in ballots are fine. We have to make sure that it's honest. That's all. We just want one thing very simply. We want honest elections.
1: Well, Mr. President, we're in cattle country here. This is the number one beef state in the country, and it was striking to see the universal condemnation across Nebraska for your choice to import 300,000 metric tons of foreign beef with no tariffs.

0: rats got in. So on a very limited basis, we did it. But you have to understand, so we have the lowest herds that we've ever had, or that we've had certainly in the last 50 or 60 years. We have to get the herds up. It takes a while to do that. The ranchers have made, and farmers have made, more money with Trump in office than any other president in history. There's never been a better president for ranchers and farmers. I did this one little thing because I think it's very important, and it ends very quickly, and I'm not looking to renew it, but I do want them to produce more. They have to produce more so we get the price down a little bit.
1: I don't know if you're going to get a meal before you leave Nebraska, but let's imagine you have a Nebraska steak on your plate. What would be your preferred cut?
0: Well, I think porterhouse is excellent. Honestly, I like them all. Unlike Telefrico in Texas, where he's a vegan, and all of a sudden he eats steak, and he's not happy. He goes and throws up after he eats it. He's not. This is a vegan. This is a guy that likes lettuce, not steak. But with me, I think there's no doubt about it. I'm all for steak.
1: Thank you, Mr. President.
0: Thank you very much. Great to see you. Thank you.
2: On the East Coast, members of the Cornell University Faculty Senate have introduced a resolution for a vote of no confidence against the university's administration over the handling of a 2024 alleged gang rape on campus. This, as calls for reform and accountability reverberated amid a massive protest on campus yesterday. Reed Binion has more.
3: Ultimately, trust is broken.
4: Shame!
5: Outrage and demands for action at Cornell University in Ithaca, New York, over the school's handling of an alleged sexual assault by several fraternity members in 2024.
6: We stand with Jane Doe, but also we stand with taking more measures to prevent this from happening in the future.
5: Tensions on campus reaching a boiling point with an administration building vandalized, a spray-painted message highlighting the outrage. Hundreds of students gathered for a demonstration on the school's campus Monday to show solidarity with sexual assault survivors.
7: When someone comes forward with a story like Jane Doe did, it should be taken with the seriousness that it's being taken with now.
5: The former student known as Jane Doe filed a civil lawsuit last month against the school and seven fraternity members accused in connection with the assault. The men named in the lawsuit have denied any wrongdoing. Cornell's faculty also taking action. The school's faculty senate preparing for a no confidence vote against the university's administration. The local district attorney reopened the case after the lawsuit was filed.
8: I called on Cornell.
5: But last week, New York Governor Kathy Hochul, expressing disapproval of the DA's handling of the investigation, appointed the state's attorney general as a special prosecutor. I'm Reed Binion reporting.
2: There are now new rules for who's eligible to receive Medicaid. The changes took effect last week. Jen Sullivan explains who's impacted and why.
9: Thousands of people are now scrambling to find new health care coverage after the federal government made changes to who qualifies for Medicaid. As of October 1st, certain legally present immigrants, including refugees, asylees who fled persecution, and immigrants who do not hold a green card, are no longer eligible for Medicaid.
10: To me, they're not immigrants. They're part of the American population.
9: Teresita Morales' partner, Eugene, is one of the many people losing Medicaid coverage. Morales says that he had a stroke several years ago and uses Medicaid to cover his nursing home expenses.
10: He is totally disabled, paralyzed, unable to speak, walk, or anything on the right side.
9: Morales says the nursing home sent her an invoice for the costs now that Medicaid isn't covering his expenses. The total for the month of October, $10,850.
10: I don't think I get that almost in a year with my disability.
9: The changes were made under the One Big Beautiful Bill Act that President Donald Trump signed last year. Republicans argued that they are reserving taxpayer-funded programs for U.S. citizens, and more eligibility changes are coming next year. The Congressional Budget Office estimated all of the Medicaid eligibility changes would reduce federal costs by an estimated $911 billion over the next decade. But it means groups like many Ukrainian refugees who came to the U.S. are now without coverage.
11: They came to United States of America and they were offered to come here in a program for United for Ukraine. So one of the benefits was to receive medical insurance.
9: Some states are doing what they can to cover people, and some impacted immigrants will likely be able to find coverage on their own, but at a much higher cost. For Consumer Watch, I'm Jen Sullivan.
2: and elected

0: Officials in Beatrice have amended an economic development loan, adding $95,000. It's to help a former California firm complete its acquisition of a local bakery. Doug Kennedy has more.
1: The mayor and city council got to meet the co-owners of Newport Bakers Monday night. Ibrahim Ellen DeLucy said the company is settling in Beatrice from Modesto, California, where the building they were leasing was being sold by the family who owned it.
2: So there's so much potential, and we've already brought several clients to visit Beatrice. And they're like, hey, this place is cool, you know? Like, it's a small town, but it has a lot of energy, is what we both noticed. It's like, the culture in the bakery, the culture of ownership has been, hey, like, Beatrice is special. It's a small town, but there's a lot happening here. And we're very excited and thankful to be here.
1: Both partners grew up in Kansas. Co-owner Patrick Sedaris has a background that includes industrial sales and in wastewater management.
3: As we want to expand on contract manufacturing, that facility is great for it. They have the setup to do it. We also want to keep the Beatrice Bakery brand alive. It's such a cool history and product. So we have some good things for quarter four that we're going to do to expand on their sales. And in the future, we want to bring in co-manufacturing projects. So we have many brands we're reaching out to bring in their manufacturing in the town. And yeah, we're very excited to be here. With your support, we think we can do a lot of cool things with that facility.
1: Ellen DeLucy said the company is licensing the Beatrice Bakery brand in addition to making products under its own label and that of other companies.
2: What we're doing is we're bringing a lot of the fulfillment in-house. So that's going to allow us to employ more people in our facility for fulfillment for a lot of the fourth quarter deliveries and stuff. Because right now, all that's farmed out. The marketing team, the fulfillment team, is all farmed out to other companies outside. And so right now we have 17 employees in the bakery. And so we're planning to bring more employees into the facility for marketing, for fulfillment. So that's part of the plan.
1: Beatrice Bakery was the maker of Grandma's Fruitcakes. Its facilities are located at 5th and Market Streets. The new owners said there are good quality local employees, including those with longtime experience. From Beatrice, Doug Kennedy, News Channel, Nebraska.
0: Well, some gorgeous weather on tap the rest of this week, although maybe some rain as we get closer to the weekend. Michael J. Anthony has all the details now in your AccuWeather forecast.
4: All right, this is the last warm week of weather, and we mean it this time, most likely. So get out there, soak up that sun, enjoy all of the beautiful late summer extended warmth that we are experiencing. 80s for the eastern half of the state for your highs today, right around 90 as you progress out west and into the panhandle tonight. Flip that around and the west will be the coolest part of the state with lows in the mid to upper 40s, 50s for the rest of Nebraska. A little bit chillier up there in the northeast corner. And a clear, calm, dry overnight with a few passing clouds, but just perfect. And a wonderful Wednesday awaits as well. Not quite as warm, but not too shabby. 70s for the northeast corner, 80s for the rest of the state. Lots of sunshine all across Nebraska tomorrow. And if you like that, and if you don't, what's wrong with you there? You'll love the rest of the week and even into the weekend. As you can see, for the northeast, 70s and even 80s all the way through the end of the weekend. Then that cold front, it's going to start out west and creep across the state, will be chilling us all out by Monday with highs only in the 60s, and probably not going to see any precipitation for that part of the state till next Tuesday. So a very warm, calm, maybe a little bit breezy on the weekend, but a relatively dry week. More of the same for the southeast, even a little bit warmer, 80s for the most part, 70s and 80s, and then you'll start to be cooling out by the early part of next week, but lots of sunshine. Hope you didn't need any rain. I know the southeast got more than its fair share last week. Central also seeing highs in the 80s for the most part, 70s for a few days, and then yes, the cold front will reach you by Monday there with highs only in the 60s. As we talked about, it'll start out west, so I'm afraid if you got some outdoor plans, picnic or whatnot, you may want to do that on Saturday, or at least have the hoodie ready to go with your shorts by Sunday, because it's going to be a more than a 20 degree drop.

0: between the 2 days of the weekend. Of course, between now and then, just fantastic sunshine and 80s, and could be a little breezy on the weekend as well. We're talking, 35 to 40 mile an hour gusts, and then that coolness will remain into early next week with your first vestiges of rain coming next Tuesday, it looks like, with highs in the low 60s. The southwest, relatively identical, not quite as cool, but you'll start to feel that cold front sometime on Sunday, about a 10 degree drop between both days of the weekend. Between now and then, though, sunshine, 80s for the most part. And then, yes, we will be feeling very autumnal by Monday. Expect things to stay right in that 60s or maybe even 50s range next week.
1: Lots of sunshine right now up at Crofton Lakeview Golf Course. You see it on the Moody Motor Skycam. At least once the sun rises a little higher, there'll be even more. Quite a bit of shade right now. Temperatures approaching 60 degrees, well on their ways to 80 plus in northeast Nebraska. Beautiful day, very little rain. Still some flooding to deal with yet in southeast Nebraska. Much more concentrated area, but you folks in Beatrice still seeing some high water this morning. Those flood warnings are in effect until at least 8:30 this evening. As you can see, moving in the right direction, though, the Big Blue River down to about 18 feet as of mid-morning. Expected to get back below flood stage at some point today, back to normal, probably sometime overnight tonight. Same thing a little further upstream in DeWitt. The Turkey Creek really, really got high over the weekend. That has subsided now beyond the minor flood stage, just in what's called that action stage. Means the water's a little high, not expected to really flood much. Things should be back to normal there by sometime this afternoon. Meanwhile, this comes off of what was the warmest September on record officially in Sydney, Nebraska, second warmest in Scotts Bluff. And yeah, we could see record highs again today, although more likely west of the state line in Wyoming. But if you're in Scotts Bluff, Sydney, Shadron, towns like that, you'll be knocking on the door of the warmest October 6th ever this afternoon. We've got more news and weather coming your way next. Thank you so much for joining us. Have a great day. You're watching News Channel Nebraska.
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1: Well, hello there, and good morning. It's Tuesday, October 6th, and you're watching News Channel Nebraska. My name's Eric McKay. Thank you so much for joining us. Coming up for you this hour, thousands gathering in Grand Island to hear President Donald Trump speak yesterday. We've got team coverage from the scene coming up, and more progress made in clearing a long-delayed demolition in southeast Nebraska. The details there and much more coming up. But first, a stretch of above average temperatures over the next few days. Let's get the details now for Michael J. Anthony in your AccuWeather forecast.
0: Toasty Tuesday. Is it really October? Certainly not going to feel like it, probably for most of the rest of the week. So enjoy it while it lasts. 90s out west for the most part, 80s for the rest of the state. Just absolutely gorgeous out there. Lots of sunshine. And tonight, dropping down into the 40s out west, 50s your overnight lows for the east as we get that flip-flop, warmer during the day out west, cooler during the night, and a nice, calm, dry, clear night for the most part. Few passing clouds out there, just wonderful. Wednesday, more of the same, albeit a little bit cooler, but we'll certainly take it for the first full week of October. 80s for most of the state, upper 70s in the northeast corner. And yes, more sunshine all across the great state of Nebraska. Expect more through into the weekend. A little rain could be coming our way soon, though.
1: We'll have your full forecast coming up later this hour. But first, let's take a look at our top headlines today. Thousands

0: gathered in Grand Island yesterday to hear President Donald Trump speak. Casey Wannenberg has more.
1: Here in Grand Island, President Trump stumped for Republican Senator Pete Ricketts and Republican Governor Jim Kaelin while also signing a new executive order.
2: Should I sign it or not?
3: The executive order aims to bring down near record diesel prices by waiving restrictions on red dyed diesel,
2: which is exactly the same as normal diesel, but is sold tax-free for off-road vehicles and big trucks.
3: Under the executive order, red dyed diesel can temporarily be used in vehicles on the highway.
2: So, Pete and Jim, this should absolutely assure your election, I guarantee you that.
3: Trump also brought Jacqueline Medina to the stage. Her daughter, Elizabeth Medina, grew up in Grand Island before she was murdered by an undocumented immigrant with an expired visa.
4: I moved to Edna, Texas, where my daughter was brutally stabbed 25 times to death, and I found her in a bathtub where she should have been safe in her own home.
3: In addition to the border, Trump also spoke about the economy and the war in Iran.
2: It's a small price to pay for keeping the world safe, keeping our country safe. They can take out a city. Let them take out Los Angeles. Let them take out San Diego.
3: Trump brought several politicians to the stage, including Senator Ricketts and Governor Pillen.
2: These are really outstanding people.
3: And recognized really others in the audience,
2: Thank you.
3: Including Husker volleyball player Rebecca Alec.
2: She played for Nebraska, All-American, everything. She's phenomenal and she's great. And I'll say this, but I'm not allowed to because it could be the end of my political career. She's beautiful. She's a beautiful woman.
3: As he entertained the crowd and encouraged them to vote Republican, Trump also doubled down on his promise to give every American $5,000 if Republicans win the House and Senate in November.
2: I'll produce the $5,000. Easy. Actually, easy. The Trump dividend.
1: Whether or not President Trump's visit will make a difference in the November election, well, that's left to be seen. In Grand Island, Casey Wannenberg, News Channel, Nebraska.
0: As supporters gathered inside Pinnacle Bank Expo Center yesterday, a group of protesters also made their voices heard outside the Fauner Park campus. The demonstration was organized by several Democratic and progressive groups from across central Nebraska. Organizers say the group has been planning nonviolent protests and rallies in the area now for the past 2 years.
5: People are really feeling the economy. We don't really have public transportation out here, so people rely on their cars to get to and from work. And if you're paying $5, you know, gallon close to it, I think food prices have increased.
0: In addition to the economy, protesters raised concerns about immigration, the war in Iran, and other policies under the Trump administration. 10 buildings down, half that many remaining. That's what's facing officials in Beatrice following significant progress this summer, demolishing the vacant and condemned former site of Dempster Manufacturing.
6: Almost four full years now, the Dempster's site, we voted collectively to have this be the number one priority to do something about the site, and I'd like to say we're well on our way. Some days it seems like we are, but I walked it again today, and there's a lot done yet.
0: City Councilman Ted Fairbanks has been joined by council members Gary Bernard and Alex Eckhoff as a special committee tackling a top priority for city officials. The hiring of Fossler Construction this summer helped make a big dent in taking down structures on the west part of the site, but the main buildings facing South 6th Street remain. Another run will be made at an Environmental Protection Agency Brownfields grant to complete the demolition, but less funding may be available this coming year, and it will require a matching amount by the city if the grant is received. The city's been budgeting $200,000 a year to make progress on the demolition. More news next. You're watching News Channel Nebraska.
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0: Initial information from law enforcement says a missing juvenile driving a stolen vehicle has died after a pursuit in Dawson County. The Dawson County Sheriff's Office says they got a call about a stolen vehicle from the North Platte area heading east toward Gothenburg on Highway 30. Deputies say they tried to pull the vehicle over, but the driver refused and kept going east through Cozad. Authorities say the next call they received was from Lexington. For a rollover crash, the driver had been ejected and later died of their injuries. The Nebraska State Patrol is now taking over the investigation. A Beatrice man already convicted for sexual assault of a child more than a decade ago is back in Nebraska's court system for a second time. Dylan Nippert pleaded not guilty to three charges in Jefferson County District Court last week. He's accused of assaulting a minor between January of 2022 and April of 2024. Court records show the child in question was previously convicted of third-degree sexual assault of a child in 2014. A Nebraska Assistant Attorney General's heading up the prosecution for the case, which will return to district court in December. Nippert faces up to 50 years in prison if convicted. Well, Sydney's Oktoberfest, a time for community, togetherness, and entertainment. And one of the more entertaining parts of the festival is the town's dog races. Brendan Priceman has more on this unique tradition.
1: Today is about having fun, bringing people together, and celebrating those lovable little dogs. So cheer loudly, laugh often, and remember that you are even the slowest human as ever.
2: Every dog has its day. And in Sydney, that day is the Sunday of Oktoberfest, when the town's traditional dog races happen. But these dog races have a twist.
3: After each race, we will announce who the winner is.
2: No greyhounds around here. Sydney's Oktoberfest closes every year with the traditional wiener dog races. The fairgrounds pavilion was packed on Sunday afternoon, with fans both young and old. These races are fun, but professional. No cheating allowed.
3: For you starters, remember, you cannot throw your wiener. Okay? You cannot toss your wiener. Your wieners must learn to go on their own.
2: That was easier for some dogs than others. Some ended up as the top dogs, but others ended up barking up the wrong tree. Or rather, the wrong direction.
3: He liked it so much, he's going to do it again.
2: There were dramatics, dust clouds, and photo finishes. But as exciting as the photo finishes were, the fans got excited every time a wiener leaped the orange protective netting and started roaming around the crowd.

0: chaotic, it was wild, there was a lot of barking, and there was a lot of fun. It was exactly the way a weekend like Oktoberfest should end. In Sydney, Brendan Prizman, News Channel Nebraska.
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2: County Commissioner. My dad's my hero. He gave me Nebraska values and a sense of service to the country. Pete Ricketts' dad, he gave him a lot too. Baseball team, hundreds of millions of dollars, and a Senate seat. There's nothing wrong with working hard and succeeding, but Pete's never done that. He's never enlisted, but he sent kids to war. He's never stood with workers, but he's always on the side of CEOs. Those are not Nebraska values. I'm Dan Osborne, and I approve this message.
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1: Continues all across Nebraska. Look at that. Enjoy it, because after this week, things will start to certainly feel a lot more autumnal. 80s for pretty much the eastern half of Nebraska. 90s as you progress out west, or right around 90 for the most part as you get into the panhandle. Lots of sunshine today. Tonight, cooling down out west with lows in the 40s. 50s for the rest of Nebraska. A nice calm. Clear, dry overnight, maybe a few passing clouds, but maybe good for stargazing, camping, sleeping under the stars, whatever you want. It is just gorgeous, and it will remain that way into Wednesday. Not quite as warm, but still, for early October, we'll take it and we'll like it. 70s for the northeast part of the state, but 80s for the rest of Nebraska. Lots of sunshine for tomorrow as well. We'll see carbon copies of these days throughout into Thursday and Friday, and even maybe a little bit on the weekend. There will be a cold front that will start to creep in, starting in the west on Saturday, and it'll cool that part of the state by the end of the weekend. We'll all be feeling a lot chillier by Monday. It's not bad when we're talking 60s and maybe low 70s. Not as nice as this week, but it'll be feeling a lot more like October soon. So enjoy this while it lasts.
8: I'm Brownfield Commodity Market Reporter John Perkins with the Morning Market Minute for Tuesday, October 6th. Grains and oil seeds were higher in overnight business. All responded to USDA reporting some fieldwork delays for soybeans, corn, and wheat. Harvest activity for both corn and soybeans is slower than average, and the winter wheat planting and emergence are both behind normal paces due to the recent heavy rainfall in parts of the Midwest and Plains. Also, the USDA's crop condition ratings on corn and

soybeans both dipped over the previous week. Now, conditions are expected to improve in much of the region here over the near term, but parts of the Midwest and Plains will still have to dry out after what was an historically wet month, especially in portions of the Western Corn Belt. On the demand side of things, corn and soybean demand continues to look good, and wheat continues to keep an eye on the export situation in the Black Sea region. At the Chicago Mercantile Exchange, live and feeder cattle will continue to wait for widespread direct cash cattle business to get underway. We got the show list yesterday. It does look mixed when compared to last week. Smaller in Texas and Nebraska, at least a little bit larger in Kansas. No bids and no asking price has been reported as of yet. Widespread trade could wait until the back half of the week. Box beef did close sharply higher on Monday afternoon, and market-ready supplies continue to be tight. Hogs yesterday were able to find support from short covering and a higher midday move in pork. The pork carcass cutout value did close higher on Monday afternoon, so that could carry over into today's session. Still, that's been very inconsistent as of late. With the Morning Market Minute for Tuesday, October 6th, I'm Brownfield Commodity Market reporter John Perkins. Stay tuned for this afternoon's update.

0: just fine.
1: For some healthcare professionals, caring doesn't stop at the end of a shift. 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
2: Ellen DeLucy said the company is licensing the Beatrice Bakery brand in addition to making products under its own label and that of other companies.
3: What we're doing is we're bringing a lot of fulfillment in-house, so that's going to allow us to employ more people in our facility for fulfillment for a lot of the fourth quarter deliveries and stuff. Because right now all that's farmed out. The marketing team, the fulfillment team, is all farmed out to other companies outside. And so right now we have 17 employees in the bakery, and so we're planning to bring more employees into the facility for marketing, for fulfillment, and so that's part of the plan.
2: Beatrice Bakery was the maker of Grandma's Fruit Cakes. 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
14: All right, this is the last warm week of weather, and we mean it this time, most likely. So get out there, soak up that sun, enjoy all of the beautiful late summer extended warmth that we are experiencing. 80s for the eastern half of the state for your highs today, right around 90 as you progress out west and into the panhandle tonight. Flip that around, and the west will be the coolest part of the state with lows in the mid to upper 40s. 50s for the rest of Nebraska, a little bit chillier up there in the northeast corner, and a clear, calm, dry overnight with a few passing clouds, but just perfect. And a wonderful Wednesday awaits as well. Not quite as warm, but not too shabby. 70s for the northeast corner, 80s for the rest of the state. Lots of sunshine all across Nebraska tomorrow. And if you like that, and if you don't, what's wrong with you there? You'll love the rest of the week and even into the weekend. As you can see, for the northeast, 70s and even 80s all the way through the end of the weekend. Then that cold front, it's going to start out west and creep across the state, will be chilling us all out by Monday with highs only in the 60s. And probably not going to see any precipitation for that part of the state till next Tuesday. So a very warm, calm, maybe a little bit breezy on the weekend, but a relatively dry week. More of the same for the southeast, even a little bit warmer, 80s for the most part, 70s and 80s, and then you'll start to be cooling out by the early part of next week. But lots of sunshine. Hope you didn't need any rain. I know the southeast got more than its fair share last week. Central also seeing highs in the 80s for the most part, 70s for a few days, and then yes, the cold front will reach you by Monday there with highs only in the 60s. As we talked about, it'll start out west, so I'm afraid if you got some outdoor plans, picnic or whatnot, you may want to do that on Saturday, or at least have the hoodie ready to go with your shorts by Sunday, because it's going to be a more than a 20 degree drop between the 2 days of the weekend. Of course, between now and then, just fantastic sunshine and 80s, and it could be a little breezy on the weekend as well. We're talking, 35 to 40 mile an hour gusts,

0: And then that coolness will remain into early next week with your first vestiges of rain coming next Tuesday, it looks like, with highs in the low 60s. The southwest, relatively identical, not quite as cool, but you'll start to feel that cold front sometime on Sunday, about a 10-degree drop between both days of the weekend. Between now and then, though, sunshine, 80s for the most part. And then, yes, we will be feeling very autumnal by Monday. Expect things to stay right in that 60s or maybe even 50s range next week.
1: The President of the United States made his way to Grand Island, stumping for Senator Pete Ricketts and Governor Jim Pillen ahead of next month's election. Our Michael Shively was granted an exclusive one-on-one interview with the President before he took the stage at the Pinnacle Bank Expo Center.
2: Mr. President, welcome to the Cornhusker State. You're here on behalf of Senator Pete Ricketts and Governor Jim Pillen.
3: That's right.
2: What is it about these two candidates and their races that has you campaigning for them here in person?
3: They're outstanding people. I know them both very well. I've dealt with them. I've sent a lot of money to this state, as you know. And Jim and Pete, you just can't find finer people or people that love your state and your people more. They're great.
2: Well, it's harvest time here in Nebraska. Right. The farmers getting in their combines, their grain trucks, driving to the pump, seeing $6 diesel.
3: I know.
2: Governor Pillen, he wrote a letter to your office about 10 days ago asking to suspend foreign diesel exports for 90 days. Is that a proposal you'd consider, especially given this time in the farming calendar?
3: Well, we're doing a lot better than that. One thing is we're bringing up $12 billion of subsidy to get in. Where do you do that? The car fuel, the gasoline, goes up a little bit. We also have a contribution from Europe. They're going to contribute billions of gallons of diesel. They have a lot of diesel. They've had it in Europe. And so we're going to get it down. But it's all going to come pouring down as soon as the war is over, which will be very soon, and we will not have Iran having a nuclear weapon. And that's going to be, I say it proudly, a relatively small price to pay for keeping nuclear weapons out of the hands of a lunatic nation. They're a lunatic, the worst nation anywhere in the world, the most dangerous nation. They're defeated. They will not have a nuclear weapon. And gas prices, and that includes diesel, will come pouring down. And it's going to happen very soon.
2: Well, the courts have shut down an attempt to adjust mail-in voting for this November, but it's something you want to do in the long term. Nebraska has a lot of mail-in voters.
3: Yeah.
2: Matter of fact, 11 counties are mail-in only, including the county immediately south of here. Generally, the voter turnout is better in those areas. What's your long-term plan for mail-in voting, and is it possible to have considerations for extremely rural areas where it's simply tough to get to the polls in person?
3: Well, it is, and I did very well with mail-in voting in Florida and all other states, and I'm all for mail-in voting, but we have to keep it honest. So maybe you have to request a ballot. You know, in some places, like in California, it's a total disaster. Millions of ballots are sent all over the place. Nobody knows who's getting them except for the people sending them. And they go, in many cases, to the wrong people. So, in a lot of cases. So mail-in ballots are fine. We have to make sure that it's honest, that's all. We just want one thing, very simply. We want honest elections.
2: Well, Mr. President, we're in cattle country here. This is the number one beef state in the country, and it was striking to see the universal condemnation across Nebraska for your choice to import 300,000 metric tons of foreign beef with no tariffs and try to sell it at a lower price. What message do you have to ranchers across Nebraska who are struggling to make a profit?
3: So I have been better to ranchers and to farmers than any president in history. But the price for the consumer has gone through the roof. So on a very short-term basis, I brought some in from a couple of different countries, I guess Argentina, Brazil, just a little bit. It really became unacceptable to the voter. And we do have to get elected, because if we're not going to get elected, your ranchers and your farmers are in big trouble if the Democrats got in. So on a very limited basis, we did it. But you have to understand, so we have the lowest herds that we've ever had, or that we've had certainly in the last 50 or 60 years. We have to get the herds up. It takes a while to do that. The ranchers have made, and farmers have made, more money with Trump in office than any other president in history. There's never been a better president for ranchers and farmers. I did this one little thing because I think it's very important, and it ends very quickly, and I'm not looking to renew it, but I do want them to produce more. They have to produce more so we get the price down a little bit.
2: I don't know if you're going to get a meal before you leave Nebraska, but let's imagine you have a Nebraska steak on your plate. What would be your preferred cut?
3: Well, I think porterhouse is excellent. Honestly, I like them all. Unlike Telefrico in Texas, where he's a vegan, and all of a sudden he eats steak, and he's not happy. He goes and throws up after he eats it. He's not. This is a vegan. This is a guy that likes lettuce, not steak. But with me, I think there's no doubt about it. I'm all for steak.
2: Thank you, Mr. President.
3: Thank you very much. Great to see you. Thank you.
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0: Toasty Tuesday. Is it really October? Certainly not going to feel like it, probably for most of the rest of the week. So enjoy it while it lasts. 90s out west for the most part, 80s for the rest of the state. Just absolutely gorgeous out there. Lots of sunshine. And tonight, dropping down into the 40s out west, 50s your overnight lows for the east as we get that flip-flop. Warmer during the day out west, cooler during the night, and a nice, calm, dry, clear night for the most part. Few passing clouds out there, just wonderful. Wednesday more of the same, albeit a little bit cooler, but we'll certainly take it for the first full week of October. 80s for most of the state, upper 70s in the northeast corner. And yes, more sunshine all across the great state of Nebraska. Expect more through into the weekend. A little rain could be coming our way soon, though.
1: Cornell University Faculty Senate have introduced a resolution for a vote of no confidence against the university's administration. It's over the handling of a 2024 alleged gang rape on campus. This is calls for reform and accountability reverberated amid a massive protest on campus yesterday. Reed Binion has more.
4: Ultimately, trust is broken.
5: Shame!
6: Outrage and demands for action at Cornell University in Ithaca, New York, over the school's handling of an alleged sexual assault by several fraternity members in 2024.
7: We stand with Jane Doe, but also we stand with taking more measures to prevent this from happening in the future.
6: Tensions on campus reaching a boiling point with an administration building vandalized, a spray-painted message highlighting the outrage. Hundreds of students gathered for a demonstration on the school's campus Monday to show solidarity with sexual assault survivors.
8: When someone comes forward with a story like Jane Doe did, it should be taken with the seriousness that it's being taken with now.
6: The former student known as Jane Doe filed a civil lawsuit last month against the school and seven fraternity members accused in connection with the assault. The men named in the lawsuit have denied any wrongdoing. Cornell's faculty also taking action. The school's faculty senate preparing for a no confidence vote against the university's administration. The local district attorney reopened the case after the lawsuit was filed.
9: I called on Cornell.
6: But last week, New York Governor Kathy Hochul, expressing disapproval of the DA's handling of the investigation, appointed the state's attorney general as a special prosecutor. I'm Reed Binion reporting.
1: Well, it turns out Nebraska was quick to rally around those who needed help during the spring after devastating wildfires torched hundreds of thousands of acres in the western half of the state. The Nebraska Sandhills Ranchers Fire Fund was created specifically for producers who needed immediate help. While they were being honored at Governor Jim Pillen's tailgate during homecoming weekend, they shared some of the details of the assistance that came from Nebraskans and beyond. $1.8 million in cash donations were received by the fund. $1.2 million of that was sent out in June directly to ranchers. Semis of hay and feed, including convoys, meanwhile, delivered over 1,500 loads. Officials with the Kearney Area Community Foundation say donations can still be sent for anyone who wants to help. Now, it's officially spooky season, but the biggest scare this Halloween may not be in a haunted house, could be in the candy aisle. Ivan Rodriguez has more.
10: That bag of Halloween candy may look sweet, but the price might make you scream.
11: Everybody's feeling the pinch today because of the inflation.
10: The Bureau of Labor Statistics found candy and chewing gum prices rose 32% from December 2019 to November 2024. The materials used to make that candy rose even more, 87.6%. Collapsing cocoa production, weather disruptions to sugar crops, keeping candy prices sticky, even as inflation for sweet treats has slowed this year. For retailers like Stu Leonard Jr., some familiar favorites become a harder sell.
11: And has driven chocolate prices up. But

0: what? Everybody still loves these little Snicker bars, you know, and the Milky Ways. And, you know, those things are just like a tradition.
1: But prices aren't scaring everyone away. A survey from the National Confectioners Association says 81% of Americans plan to participate in Halloween this year.
2: Americans are incredibly enthusiastic about the Halloween season. They are looking for reasons to celebrate and to incorporate chocolate and candy into their celebrations.
1: Their survey also finds 94% of parents plan to celebrate Halloween with their children. And the industry says it's responding with more options to make it affordable and respond to consumer demand.
2: The confectionery industry is known for innovation. And what that looks like is not just exciting treats, but also offering a range of options for people, whether that is a dietary need or preference, a flavor preference, a candy type preference.
1: I'm Ivan Rodriguez reporting.
3: Well, the next several days shaping up to be pretty pleasant for early October in Nebraska. Details on the way in your AccuWeather forecast. 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
5: Continues all across Nebraska. Look at that. Enjoy it, because after this week, things will start to certainly feel a lot more autumnal. 80s for pretty much the eastern half of Nebraska. 90s as you progress out west, or right around 90 for the most part as you get into the panhandle. Lots of sunshine today. Tonight, cooling down out west with lows in the 40s, 50s for the rest of Nebraska. A nice, calm, clear, dry overnight. Maybe a few passing clouds, but maybe good for stargazing, camping, sleeping under the stars, whatever you want. It is just gorgeous. And it will remain that way into Wednesday. Not quite as warm, but still for early October, we'll take it and we'll like it. 70s for the northeast part of the state, but 80s for the rest of Nebraska. Lots of sunshine for tomorrow as well. We'll see carbon copies of these days throughout into Thursday and Friday, and even maybe a little bit on the weekend. There will be a cold front that will start to creep in starting in the west on Saturday, and it'll cool that part of the state by the end of the weekend. We'll all be feeling a lot chillier by Monday. It's not bad when we're talking 60s and maybe low 70s. Not as nice as this week, but it'll be feeling a lot more like October soon. So enjoy this while it lasts.
6: I'm Brownfield Commodity Market Reporter John Perkins of the Morning Market Minute for Tuesday, October 6th. Grains and oil seeds were higher in overnight business, all responding to USDA reporting some fieldwork delays for soybeans, corn, and wheat. Harvest activity for both corn and soybeans is slower than average, and the winter wheat planting and emergence are both behind normal paces due to the recent heavy rainfall in parts of the Midwest and Plains. Also, the USDA's crop condition ratings on corn and soybeans both dipped over the previous week. Now, conditions are expected to improve in much of the region here over the near term, but parts of the Midwest and Plains will still have to dry out after what was an historically wet month, especially in portions of the Western Corn Belt. On the demand side of things, corn and soybean demand continues to look good, and wheat continues to keep an eye on the export situation in the Black Sea region. At the Chicago Mercantile Exchange, live and feeder cattle will continue to wait for widespread direct cash cattle business to get underway. We got the show list yesterday. It does look mixed when compared to last week. Smaller in Texas and Nebraska, at least a little bit larger in Kansas. No bids and no asking price has been reported as of yet. Widespread trade could wait until the back half of the week. Box beef did close sharply higher on Monday afternoon, and market-ready supplies continue to be tight. Hogs yesterday were able to find support from short covering and a higher midday move in pork. The pork carcass cutout value did close higher on Monday afternoon, so that could carry over into today's session. Still, that's been very inconsistent as of late. With the Morning Market Minute for Tuesday, October 6th, I'm Brownfield Commodity Market Reporter John Perkins. Stay tuned for this afternoon.
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5: In sports, Rich Broderson is slowly climbing the ranks into becoming the voice of almost all Nebraska athletics. The College World Series is moving Broderson into the lead public address announcer role for the Omaha Classic. He picked up baseball duties for the Big Ten Championship held at Charles Schwab Field. And as he told Doug Duda and Jim Langan on the Doug and Daddy Show, the McCook native picked up the College World Series last year for the first time on a part-time basis after the retirement of 25-year veteran Bill Jensen.
6: To be honest with you, I didn't know going in that Bill was going to retire or was even thinking about retiring. I just, you know, I just said, hey, I just told him I would be interested if it would open up, and I would just love to have an opportunity to try out for it. And lo and behold, had an opportunity to have a little interview with the crew and did that and came back a little later. They said, well, we're going to bring you in this year for the College World Series and try you out for 3 games. And then I think the other gentleman, Jake Ryan from Creighton, did 3 games too. And we did our due diligence and then waited for another month and a half, and then I got the call and almost went off the side of the road. But, but this is something I've been thinking about, you know, how long. I mean, from big sporting events in the state of Nebraska, the College World Series is one of the big ones. And just to say the last 2-3 years or even 4 has been pretty remarkable in the public address, my field. And I'm very blessed and I'm humbled and honored that they get the opportunity to do it.
5: Broderson already the regular PA announcer for UNK and Nebraska volleyball matches. He's also done Loper football and multiple state high school championships. Well, there's arguably no one in central Nebraska who knows more about the schools, coaches, and athletes than the host of the Doug and Daddy Show on ESPN Tri-Cities, Doug Duda. Now, he's being honored by the state's Broadcasting Association. Duda received the Nebraska Broadcasters Association Career Achievement Award. It's an honor only available to those who've worked in broadcasting for a minimum of 25 years. As the broadcast industry continues to evolve, officials with the Broadcasters Association said there's been a gap in showing appreciation for those who've done so much within their field, leading to the creation of this recognition. Duda is its first ever recipient.
7: But in the case of Doug, he's easily recognized by a lot of people. But in this particular case, he's made so many contributions over such a long period of time.
8: To be recognized by your peers at any time is really humbling. And for the first to receive this award, I don't know what made me the one to receive it, but very appreciative.

0: Duda says the amount of work going into being good at the job entails a lot more than just sitting in front of the mic.
1: Get a hold of the athletic directors, make sure it's okay to come, let them know you're coming, see if there's anything they need from us, get a hold of the coaches, get your information, get the name.

0: ESPN Tri-Cities, worked at KNLV in Ord for a decade before that. He can be heard covering sports regularly on 98.9 The Vibe or ESPN Tri-Cities, and can, of course, be seen here on News Channel Nebraska doing UNK football games. In addition to this week's honor, he also won the 2023 National Sports Media Association Sportscaster of the Year. Well, Nebraska football's running game has been activated, and their quarterback is a big part of that. Those details next as sports rolls on. 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
1: Last warm week of weather, and we mean it this time, most likely. So get out there, soak up that sun, enjoy all of the beautiful late summer extended warmth that we are experiencing. 80s for the eastern half of the state for your highs today, right around 90 as you progress out west and into the panhandle tonight. Flip that around and the west will be the coolest part of the state with lows in the mid to upper 40s, 50s for the rest of Nebraska. A little bit chillier up there in the northeast corner, and a clear, calm, dry overnight with a few passing clouds, but just perfect. And a wonderful Wednesday awaits as well. Not quite as warm, but not too shabby. 70s for the northeast corner, 80s for the rest of the state. Lots of sunshine all across Nebraska tomorrow. And if you like that, and if you don't, what's wrong with you there? You'll love the rest of the week and even into the weekend. As you can see, for the northeast, 70s and even 80s all the way through the end of the weekend. Then that cold front, it's going to start out west and creep across the state, will be chilling us all out by Monday with highs only in the 60s, and probably not going to see any precipitation for that part of the state till next Tuesday. So a very warm, calm, maybe a little bit breezy on the weekend, but a relatively dry week. More of the same for the southeast, even a little bit warmer, 80s for the most part, 70s and 80s, and then you'll start to be cooling out by the early part of next week, but lots of sunshine. Hope you didn't need any rain. I know the southeast got more than its fair share last week. Central also seeing highs in the 80s for the most part, 70s for a few days, and then yes, the cold front will reach you by Monday there with highs only in the 60s. As we talked about, it'll start out west, so I'm afraid if you got some outdoor plans, picnic or whatnot, you may want to do that on Saturday, or at least have the hoodie ready to go with your shorts by Sunday, because it's going to be a more than a 20 degree drop between the 2 days of the weekend. Of course, between now and then, just fantastic sunshine and 80s, and could be a little breezy on the weekend as well. We're talking, you know, 35 to 40 mile an hour gusts, and then that coolness will remain into early next week with your first vestiges of rain coming next Tuesday, it looks like, with highs in the low 60s. The southwest, relatively identical, not quite as cool, but you'll start to feel that cold front sometime on Sunday, about a 10 degree drop between both days of the weekend. Between now and then, though, sunshine, 80s for the most part. And then, yes, we will be feeling very autumnal by Monday. Expect things to stay right in that 60s or maybe even 50s range next week.
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0: last weekend against Maryland, 108 rushing yards to lead Nebraska to a 48-23 win, and that ability to run the football, Matt Rhule says, is invaluable.
1: We look at Anthony as part of the run game. We're going to make people defend our quarterback. Right? It opens up the passing game. I mean, quarterback draw with an RPO, zone reads. We're going to do all of that, right? Like, they did it with Tim Tebow. They did it with Cam Newton. We have Anthony. We certainly don't want him to get hurt, but we got to let him play.
0: Through five games, Calandria is averaging 6.6 yards per carry and ripped off a 51-yard run on Saturday against the Terps. 5-0 for the first time since 2016, the Big Red now get ready for their biggest test of the season, welcoming number 5 Indiana, the defending national champions, to Lincoln.
1: Excellent football team, great opportunity for us to play, and we're very excited for it. You know, I know there'll be a lot of people coming to the game to watch, you know, a nationally televised game, watch Big Noon Fox, watch Indiana. My message to our recruits is that's what our crowd looked like at North Dakota and Ohio. Like, there's a lot of people that come to watch the Huskers too, so.
0: Boy, oh boy, would Nebraska love to have Calandria be an option in the run game this weekend, as the Hoosiers are 7th nationally defending the run, 4th overall in the FBS in total defense. The Big Noon kickoff tilt between the Huskers and Hoosiers begins at 11 a.m. Central Time at Memorial Stadium. Covering the Huskers, Jake Bartecki, News Channel Nebraska.
2: And Andy Jackson doubled up her Big Ten Player of the Week honors. Winning for the second week in a row, the senior middle blocker shined last week, averaged 3.8 kills and 2 blocks per set, one of only 2 players in the nation to do so. Jackson had 23 kills in Nebraska's 2 matches, hitting at a 5.26 clip while adding a dozen blocks for the Huskers. Jackson also tied a program record with 6 aces against Maryland. She's now the 3rd Husker all-time to win Player of the Week consecutively, joining Maddie Kubik in 2021 and Kelsey Robinson, who did it in 2013. And that's sports for your Tuesday. Stick around. We've got more news and weather on the way. Thanks for joining us. Have a great day. This is News Channel Nebraska.

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0: Bryce McPherson, the former punter for Notre Dame. Punt back, and it's blocked! It's blocked, they got home! Charles got the block! The recovery at the 19! Three receivers left for Calandria. Claps twice, hands off Mekhi Nelson. Surfs right, stiff arms a man, 15! Stays on his feet, 10! 5! Is he in? He is! Touchdown, Huskers! Calandria under center, takes it, toss sweep left, Nelson, Bonner out in front, starts into the end zone! Touchdown, Huskers! Second of the game for Mekhi Nelson. Motions right to left, blitz comes from McDougal, Washington throws a pick! Zone coverage, Kate Petschock, look at the big man rumble! Man rush, Washington slants one over the middle, intercepted, McDougal, 35-40, 45 to midfield, cuts right, 40, 35-30, 20, 15, 10, 5, touchdown, Huskers! Climbs back to throw, zips one over the middle, caught, wide open Gilmer, left side numbers 10, stumbles past the defender, spins, dives, he's in, touchdown, Huskers!
1: Those are the Hy-Vee sounds of the game following Nebraska's 48-23 victory over Maryland. The Huskers improved to 5-0 for the first time since 2016. Welcome into the Husker Football Show presented by Medica with the head coach Matt Rohl. I'm Jessica Cootie. Coach, I know you talked about a lot of things that you want to improve upon that you got to clean up, but when you turned on the film, what did you like the most about your team's performance in this one?
2: Well, I thought, you know, after a slow start defensively and really, you know, a couple of things were just, you know, play away from picking the ball off, and they hit a long play. But I thought our guys really settled down and began to, the second half, really stop the run. We got pressure on the quarterback again. You know, offensively, you know, we had the one interception, but we're protecting the football. Ball's not on the ground. And I just liked our situational awareness, you know, to go down and score in 2 minutes before the half, to execute in 4 minutes at the end of the game, to block a punt, to score touchdowns in the red zone, to hold them to field goals. All those are things that we talk a lot about, and they showed up versus a Big Ten team.
1: All right, got to get to a break. When we come back, we'll dive into all the action from the first half. Keep it here on the Husker Football Show presented by Medica Health Plans.
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1: 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We pick things up here in the first half. Nebraska wins the toss 3 weeks in a row. You guys have won the toss. You defer to the second half. And actually had a great start for your defense, but had a roughing the kicker penalty that gives Maryland a second chance in their first drive.
2: Yeah, we came out, thought to ourselves we would get a three and out, and we would block the first punt. Unfortunately, they called, you know, that penalty, and we were able to at least hold them to a field goal, though, after the explosive play.
1: So offense here on their first drive, second and seven, pass complete here, but you'd have to punt here on this first drive.
2: Yeah, didn't get the start we wanted offensively. Came back out on defense. A great play here by Donnie, showing up on the screen. You know, with our pass rush and the amount of sacks we have, we're going to get a lot of screens. And we came back to another punt block. Jeremiah, I think he tipped the first one, but he gets all of this one.
1: Big special teams play, and then the very next play for your offense, Makai Nelson takes it 19 yards in for the score.
2: Yeah, great blocking on the perimeter, Brendan Black and all those guys. And really appreciate Makai. You know, got tripped on practice on Wednesday. Wasn't sure if he'd be able to go, and he told me he could go, and he went.
1: First and 10 here for Maryland. Pressure coming. This is where Malik Washington is dangerous.
2: Yeah, he's a true dual threat. Unfortunately, didn't do a good job keeping him in the pocket, and he's able to get out and extend the play.
1: And then second and 10 here, pass complete, and Chris Durr Jr. takes it 65 yards.
2: Yeah, you know, Caleb broke on the ball half an inch away from picking that ball off, and he'll get it next time.
1: 10-7 Maryland, and offense again would have to punt on this next drive. Had it just a little slow getting started.
2: Yeah, you know, didn't really get the run game started the way we wanted, and just kind of continued to work until we found some things that we felt really good about.
1: And defense holds Maryland to another field goal here.
2: Yeah, you know what? That's really been a point of emphasis for us coming off last year early on. You know, we didn't let them in the red zone a bunch, but we weren't great at it. I really like the defense's mentality. I like the way they just kept going out there saying, hey, you know, whatever the field position is, we have to do a great job. And you know, physical plays here on the quarterback run guys were tied into the game plan.
1: That was Anthony Calandria's really first true interception as a Husker.
2: Yeah, you know, and he threw it to the open receiver. That guy came off the route, made a nice play. And so, you know, he'll see that moving forward.
1: Luke Lindenmeyer is steady Eddie. He picks up the first down there, and then a big play here to Quasi Gilmer, who has a career day.
2: Yeah, great job by Quasi. You know, Ja'Cory being limited, Isaiah Quinn stepped up, but Quasi made some big plays, and again, the perimeter run game helping us a ton.
1: Makai Nelson in untouched for another touchdown, 16-14 Maryland, and then Cade Petchock gets his first career interception. He told me next time he's going to run it in like McDougal.
2: Great job by him. You know, we brought pressure from McDougal, and he was able to get the play, and then a nice job by Mosey. You know, just routine plays, getting the ball in play, making the first down.
1: Can't capitalize on the takeaway here, and then Maryland with an explosive. DeJuan Williams, 56 yards up the sideline.
2: Yeah, nice play by DeJuan. You know, missed the tackle there, and they run the quarterback zone replay, hand it off, and unfortunately just don't fit it

0: 23-14 Maryland after that touchdown, and then offense back with the ball. There's a pass complete to Isaiah Hunter.
1: Great job by Isaiah, beating man, making a contested catch. And again, now you can see Anthony starting to just understand that, hey, there'll be a ton of checkdowns, let me take them. Went for it, fourth down, didn't get it. They come back. So really, you know, at the end of the day, things really aren't going our way right now to the level we want, but just trying to get them to have poise and not to panic, and then eventually someone makes a play.
0: Dwayne McDougal changes things big time here. 81 yards, pick six, and then you'll see the X factor here at the goal line.
1: Excellent job by him. Excellent job by Khan, hustling. Jasir Whittington making a great block here on the quarterback right off the bat. A lot of things we like there.
0: 23-21. Nebraska takes the lead, and then defense gets right back out on the field and forces a three and out.
1: Yeah, almost had another pick there. Guys starting to fly around, understand what's asked of them.
0: And then got to love the two-minute drill that you guys put together here.
1: Yeah, we really got into some rhythm. You know, when people want to twist against Anthony, it's really hard for them to do it. And really nice job by Mosey here getting the first down. You know, we're kind of operating against the clock. Get down, time for 8 seconds. You have to really trust your quarterback to throw the ball here. And Luke finds a open seam.
0: Luke Lindemeyer, his first touchdown of the season. 8 plays, 80 yards, 1:44, and now you take the lead 28-23 into the half.
1: Yeah, you know, like I said, it wasn't necessarily the half that we wanted. A lot of those were, especially on offense, were penalties. Be quite honest with you, some are very self-inflicted by us. Some are some really tough calls. Mm-hmm. You know, my message to the guys was, you know, it's not about what happened. It's about what happens next. Just keep attacking the next play, staying very focused, and I thought they did a good job of that.
0: All right, got to get to a break. We've got second half action coming up next here on the Husker Football Show, presented by Medica Health Plans.
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0: That was a look at Inside the Numbers presented by Ide Bailey as we welcome you back to the Husker Football Show, picking things up now. Third quarter action, Nebraska with the ball out of the half. And Kwazi Gilmer, again, career day. We're going to see a lot of this here in the second half.
1: Yeah, you know, starting to find sort of how they're playing us, some of the plays that work. A great block by Kwazi here. And Ant continues to make explosive plays with his legs.
0: Brown loved that one.
1: Yeah, so did I, to be honest with you. He didn't get hit, you know.
0: All right, then another completion here to Kwazi Gilmer, but unfortunately could not get points out of that one, so Maryland back with the ball.
1: Yeah, they're continuing to get Chris Durr there, you know, their impressive slot, a bunch of plays. And Andrew Marshall continues to be a shutdown corner for us.
0: Nebraska back with the ball, and what a grab by Quinn Clark.
1: Yeah, you know, people are playing man, that number five, big, tall corner, a really good young player, and Quinn makes the win. Again, they're playing man and spying the quarterback with the linebacker, and that's a good matchup for us with Anthony.
0: And 108 rushing yards on the day, career day for him. Again, you'd have to punt, though, and your black shirts are flying around. They only allowed 19 yards in the third quarter.
1: Yeah, a lot of discipline on those fits. You know, quarterback zone read, Vincent Shavers goes where he's supposed to go, and we're taking away the quarterback run, which, you know, we knew would be part of them. And then run the quarterback draw here, just continuing to try to attack the offense, the defense with Anthony.
0: There's another pass to Kwazi Gilmer, 11 for him, and then the drive continues into the fourth quarter, and there's Vincent Genitone on third and goal.
1: Yeah, always great to get the Apollo package in, get our two big D tackles, and we were able to throw one touchdown and run one touchdown with that group.
0: 11 plays, 58 yards, 4:36 off the clock, and then, again, your defense not going to allow much on this one either.
1: Yeah, love the pass rush, love the relentless nature. You know, guys don't allow the scramble throw, and then, again, Anthony has a good feel now for how to attack him, and he's continuing to hurt them with his legs.
0: 51-yard rush here for Anthony Calandry. I love Makai Nelson out there giving him an escort.
1: Yeah.
0: And then Isaiah Mosey, he had some big plays for you guys. He fights hard for those extra yards.
1: Yeah, he's an excellent player and did a really nice job. And then, again, get the man beater in the red zone, and we're able to get another touchdown.
0: There's Kwazi Gilmer, that connection. We've been saying it a lot. We're going to continue to say it a lot. Maryland picks up the first down here, but then on a fourth down, going to go for it and host the black shirts here in for the stop.
1: Yeah, really nice job, you know. Excuse me. Anytime you have your defensive tackles, you know, defensive ends retracing, it's great to see. And we're able to come out and put another drive together.
0: When you're not running the ball as well, what does Anthony's legs do for you guys in the run game?
1: Yeah, I mean, we think of that as part of our run game. You know, I mean, we have, to me, like, well, no one ever said that, you know, Eric Crouch and Tommy Frazier weren't part of the run game. So
0: yeah.
1: We're going to use Anthony as much as we can. You know, I think it's kind of, you know, especially on a windy day. It wasn't super windy, but when we have windy days, you know, we're going to try to have a plus one run game. And they did that, and I think our defense did a good job against Malik. We get a sack there, but it's kind of what makes Anthony special.
0: So you saw the big touchdown there, second touchdown from Kwazi Gilmer, and then again, black shirts get the ball back, and you get your twos in here. There's TJ Latif and Quentin Ives in on the action as well.
1: Yeah, I got a lot of guys who practice really hard. Happy to get them in there. Some, you know, Gibson Pyle there with a great block, and continuing to build the depth.
0: So 48-23, the final again. Nebraska 5-0, and you talked about this, but love the way that Anthony worked through some things and really got things going in the second half.
1: Yeah, you know, you look at that game. We still had some other, you know, amazing opportunities. We had a couple deep balls that we missed. So you know, we continue to, you know, it's our first time together with Anthony. And some of the guys continue to find out what he does best. But what I love about Anthony Calandry is that it doesn't have to be perfect for him. He's just going to continue to battle, and we'll keep, you know, striving to get the right plays for him.
0: All right, got to get to a break coming up next. It's time for this week's Cornhusker Conversation. This week, I sit down with one of the best cornerbacks in the country, Andrew Marshall. Keep it here on the Husker Football Show, presented by Medica.
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0: 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It's time for this week's Corn Husker Conversation, as always, presented by Woodhouse. 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
10: Snap back to him. Back pedals, looks left, throws left. Oh, it's intercepted. Andrew Marshall's got it at the 16-yard line. The INT might have delivered the dagger.
0: Excited to be joined by the defensive back, cornerback, Andrew Marshall. Thanks for being here.
11: Thanks for having me.
0: What a weekend, what a performance for the Black Shirts at East Lansing. What were some of the big positive takeaways that you guys walked away from with the first Big Ten Conference win?
11: Definitely. Say the biggest thing was just our, rushing the quarterback, getting back there and affecting the quarterback. You know, we had, I don't remember the stats, but we had X amount of sacks, as well as, Donnie getting there and getting the strip sack, on Chambliss getting the pick, and then me also having one. So definitely just affecting the quarterback and, getting our motto, which is take three. So, we strive for that every game. So getting that was definitely a big key for us.
0: Your second career interception, first of the season. You've been close a couple of times. How did that feel to get that one at the end of the game to seal it?
11: It felt good. I mean, I like you said, I was close earlier on, I think, in the first quarter. I was probably like a step away. Football is a game of inches. So I just think from my pre-snap alignment, if I would align, a yard closer, I would have been a yard closer to making the play. So I just think, me locking in on that and then, recognizing the formation, being able to make a play on that again, it felt great.
0: It seemed like, too, just, a lot of the messaging on the sideline was, if you give up a first down, that's okay, that points aren't coming from first downs. How important has that mentality been for this defense of kind of embracing that no matter what happens, we still got a chance to shut teams down?
11: Yeah, it's been great. I think that's been the biggest thing for us, really. Not every drive isn't going to be a perfect three and out every time. So now it's like, all right, when they do convert on that third and down, what's next? And I feel like we've definitely gotten better at that, as well as like, hey, all right, they're driving the field. Okay, now they're in the red zone. So what? Like now we shift our mindset into they're not getting into the end zone, which is a big thing for us.
0: Coaches knew that you were going to make an impact, but how much do you feel like, or where do you feel like you've grown the most since being here at Nebraska?
11: Yeah, I would say an overall aspect of just football IQ. I've spent a lot more time in the film room, diagnosing film. I feel like, there's times, where I may have just relied on, my capability, my athletic ability. And I feel like, just being me wanting to be a better player, like, I knew the areas. After every season, I reflected on, hey, where can I get better at? And so, just getting my football IQ up, how can I diagnose something better? How can I get better at my anticipation rather than, reacting to something? So definitely the football IQ area.
0: How locked in is this team to one week at a time, one game at a time?
11: Extremely. Every

0: game is the most important game of the week. Mm-hmm. So it's like, you know, attacking that game, like, you know, you got to attack that game as you would any other game, because, you know, that's the most important thing right now in this moment. So you can't, we can't live in the past, we can't live in the future. So yeah, we take pride in that. Like, you know, you got it, got to lock in. You got to lock in on this week. You know, you don't have time to worry about the future or the past.
1: Coach Andrew Marshall putting together quite an impressive campaign here this season. When did you know he could be one of the best in the country?
2: Well, you know, when we looked at him coming in, when he was in the portal, you know, we saw him play against Oregon, and, you know, that's why, you know, took official visits to Miami and a bunch of places. So we felt really good about him. But I think when we met him, you know, his demeanor, his personality, his family, it was very clear that this was a serious guy that wanted to be a great player. And, you know, played for us last year. But I think you really saw the jump, you know, sort of in the offseason coming into this season. I mean, he's an excellent player and a great teammate and a true leader, which is really cool.
1: Yeah, I was going to say, love his leadership on the sideline as well. All right, got to get to a break. When we come back, final thoughts from the head coach. Keep it here on the Husker Football Show presented by Medica.
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9: A term you hear used frequently is the Midwestern ethic. I'm not exactly sure what that means, but there still exists out here in this country an openness and an honesty and a sense of warmth that you feel inside. Thomas Wolfe once wrote, "You can't go home again." Well, that's probably true if you expect to find things as they were, but in a sense, we carry our home with us wherever we go.
1: 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Up next for Nebraska, big one coming up 11 a.m. on Saturday against number 7 Indiana. Big noon kickoff also going to be here. Coach, I know you guys don't make any game any bigger than the next, but this kind of spotlight, this kind of opportunity, it's what you play for, right?
2: Yeah, I mean, it's, you know, they're the defending national champions. No one's beaten them in 21 games. Great players, you know, great running backs, great running game, great quarterback, great receivers. Probably, you know, the number one defense in the country. So, it's like I said, it's why guys come to Nebraska to have a chance to play in these moments, and we'll be excited and ready.
1: Gotta love the national spotlight too.
2: Yeah, I mean, I think it shines a great light on our program, and it's a great opportunity.
1: All right, that's gonna do it for us here on this edition of the Husker Football Show. Thanks for watching. We'll see you again next week.

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5: The President of the United States made his way to Grand Island, stumping for Senator Pete Ricketts and Governor Jim Pillen ahead of next month's election. Our Michael Shively was granted an exclusive one-on-one interview with the President before he took the stage at the Pinnacle Bank Expo Center.
6: Mr. President, welcome to the Cornhusker State. You're here on behalf of Senator Pete Ricketts and Governor Jim Pillen.
7: That's right.
6: What is it about these two candidates and their races that has you campaigning for them here in person?
7: They're outstanding people. I know them both very well. I've dealt with them. I've sent a lot of money to this state, as you know. And Jim and Pete, you just can't find finer people or people that love your state and your people more. They're great.
6: Well, it's harvest time here in Nebraska. Right. The farmers getting in their combines, their grain trucks, driving to the pump, seeing $6 diesel.
7: I know.
6: Governor Pillen, he wrote a letter to your office about 10 days ago asking to suspend foreign diesel exports for 90 days. Is that a proposal you'd consider, especially given this time in the farming calendar?
7: Well, we're doing a lot better than that. One thing is we're bringing up $12 billion of subsidy to get in. Where do you do that? The car fuel, the gasoline, goes up a little bit. We also have a contribution from Europe. They're going to contribute billions of gallons of diesel. They have a lot of diesel. They've had it in Europe. And so we're going to get it down. But it's all going to come pouring down as soon as the war is over, which will be very soon, and we will not have Iran having a nuclear weapon. And that's going to be, I say it proudly, a relatively small price to pay for keeping nuclear weapons out of the hands of a lunatic nation. They're a lunatic, the worst nation anywhere in the world, the most dangerous nation. They're defeated. They will not have a nuclear weapon. And gas prices, and that includes diesel, will come pouring down. And it's going to happen very soon.
6: Well, the courts have shut down an attempt to adjust mail-in voting for this November, but it's something you want to do in the long term. Nebraska has a lot of mail-in voters.
7: Yeah.
6: Matter of fact, 11 counties are mail-in only, including the county immediately south of here. Generally, the voter turnout is better in those areas. What's your long-term plan for mail-in voting, and is it possible to have considerations for extremely rural areas where it's simply tough to get to the polls in person?
7: Well, it is, and I did very well with mail-in voting in Florida and all other states, and I'm all for mail-in voting, but we have to keep it honest. So maybe you have to request a ballot. You know, in some places, like in California, it's a total disaster. Millions of ballots are sent all over the place. Nobody knows who's getting them except for the people sending them. And they go, in many cases, to the wrong people. So, and I mean in a lot of cases. So mail-in ballots are fine. We have to make sure that it's honest. That's all. We just want one thing very simply. We want honest elections.
6: Well, Mr. President, we're in cattle country here. This is the number one beef state in the country, and it was striking to see the universal condemnation across Nebraska for your choice to import 300,000 metric tons of foreign beef with no tariffs and try to sell it at a lower price. What message do you have to ranchers across Nebraska who are struggling to make a profit?
7: So I have been better to ranchers and to farmers than any president in history. But the price for the consumer has gone through the roof. So on a very short-term basis, I brought some in from a couple of different countries, I guess Argentina, Brazil, just a little bit. It really became unacceptable to the voter. And we do have to get elected, because if we're not going to get elected, your ranchers and your farmers are in big trouble if the Democrats got in. So on a very limited basis, we did it. But you have to understand, so we have the lowest herds that we've ever had, or that we've had certainly in the last 50 or 60 years. We have to get the herds up. It takes a while to do that. The ranchers have made, and farmers have made, more money with Trump in office than any other president in history. There's never been a better president.

0: ranches and farmers. I did this one little thing because I think it's very important, and it ends very quickly, and I'm not looking to renew it, but I do want them to produce more. They have to produce more so we get the price down a little bit.
1: I don't know if you're going to get a meal before you leave Nebraska, but let's imagine you have a Nebraska steak on your plate. What would be your preferred cut?
0: Well, I think porterhouse is excellent. Honestly, I like them all. Unlike Telefrico in Texas, where he's a vegan, and all of a sudden he eats steak, and he's not happy. He goes and throws up after he eats it. He's not, this is a vegan. This is a guy that likes lettuce, not steak. But with me, I think there's no doubt about it. I'm all for steak.
1: Thank you, Mr. President.
0: Thank you very much. Great to see you. Thank you.
2: 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The latest next, but first, Michael J. Anthony in your AccuWeather forecast.
3: Toasty Tuesday. Is it really October? Certainly not going to feel like it, probably for most of the rest of the week. So enjoy it while it lasts. 90s out west for the most part, 80s for the rest of the state. Just absolutely gorgeous out there. Lots of sunshine. And tonight, dropping down into the 40s out west, 50s your overnight lows for the east as we get that flip-flop. Warmer during the day out west, cooler during the night, and a nice, calm, dry, clear night for the most part. Few passing clouds out there, just wonderful. Wednesday more of the same, albeit a little bit cooler, but we'll certainly take it for the first full week of October. 80s for most of the state, upper 70s in the northeast corner. And yes, more sunshine all across the great state of Nebraska. Expect more through into the weekend. A little rain could be coming our way soon, though.
2: The Cornell University Faculty Senate have introduced a resolution for a vote of no confidence against the university's administration. It's over the handling of a 2024 alleged gang rape on campus. This is calls for reform and accountability reverberated amid a massive protest on campus yesterday. Reed Binion has more.
4: Ultimately, trust is broken.
5: Shame!
6: Outrage and demands for action at Cornell University in Ithaca, New York, over the school's handling of an alleged sexual assault by several fraternity members in 2024.
7: We stand with Jane Doe, but also we stand with taking more measures to prevent this from happening in the future.
6: Tensions on campus reaching a boiling point with an administration building vandalized, a spray-painted message highlighting the outrage. Hundreds of students gathered for a demonstration on the school's campus Monday to show solidarity with sexual assault survivors.
8: When someone comes forward with a story like Jane Doe did, it should be taken with the seriousness that it's being taken with now.
6: The former student known as Jane Doe filed a civil lawsuit last month against the school and seven fraternity members accused in connection with the assault. The men named in the lawsuit have denied any wrongdoing. Cornell's faculty also taking action. The school's faculty senate preparing for a no confidence vote against the university's administration. The local district attorney reopened the case after the lawsuit was filed.
9: I called on Cornell.
6: But last week, New York Governor Kathy Hochul, expressing disapproval of the DA's handling of the investigation, appointed the state's attorney general as a special prosecutor. I'm Reed Binion reporting.
2: A Beatrice man already convicted for sexual assault of a child more than a decade ago is back in Nebraska's court system for a second time. Dylan Nippert pleaded not guilty to three charges in Jefferson County District Court last week. He's accused of assaulting a minor between January of 2022 and April of 2024. Court records show the child in question is currently 9 years old. Nippert was previously convicted of third-degree sexual assault of a child in 2014. A Nebraska assistant attorney general's heading up the prosecution for the case, which will return to district court in December. Nippert faces up to 50 years in prison if convicted. Well, it turns out Nebraska was quick to rally around those who needed help during the spring after devastating wildfires torched hundreds of thousands of acres in the western half of the state. The Nebraska Sandhills Ranchers Fire Fund was created specifically for producers who needed immediate help. While they were being honored at Governor Jim Pillen's tailgate during homecoming weekend, they shared some of the details of the assistance that came from Nebraskans and beyond. $1.8 million in cash

0: donations were received by the fund. 1.2 million of that was sent out in June directly to ranchers. Semis of hay and feed, including convoys, meanwhile, delivered over 1,500 loads. Officials with the Kearney Area Community Foundation say donations can still be sent for anyone who wants to help. Well, the next several days shaping up to be pretty pleasant for early October in Nebraska. Details on the way in your AccuWeather forecast. 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
1: Some of the state's top volleyball programs will be colliding on the volleyball court this Saturday. Tune in for the Centennial Conference Tournament third place and championship matches with our live TV coverage starting at 3 p.m. Central. 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
3: Action continues all across Nebraska. Look at that. Enjoy it, because after this week, things will start to certainly feel a lot more autumnal. 80s for pretty much the eastern half of Nebraska. 90s as you progress out west, or right around 90 for the most part as you get into the panhandle. Lots of sunshine today. Tonight, cooling down out west with lows in the 40s, 50s for the rest of Nebraska. A nice, calm, clear, dry overnight. Maybe a few passing clouds, but maybe good for stargazing, camping, sleeping under the stars, whatever you want. It is just gorgeous. And it will remain that way into Wednesday. Not quite as warm, but still for early October, we'll take it and we'll like it. 70s for the northeast part of the state, but 80s for the rest of Nebraska. Lots of sunshine for tomorrow as well. We'll see carbon copies of these days throughout into Thursday and Friday, and even maybe a little bit on the weekend. There will be a cold front that will start to creep in starting in the west on Saturday, and it'll cool that part of the state by the end of the weekend. We'll all be feeling a lot chillier by Monday. It's not bad when we're talking 60s and maybe low 70s. Not as nice as this week, but it'll be feeling a lot more like October soon, so enjoy this while it lasts.
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7: Rich Broderson is slowly climbing the ranks into becoming the voice of almost all Nebraska athletics. The College World Series is moving Broderson into the lead public address announcer role for the Omaha Classic. He picked up baseball duties for the Big Ten Championship held at Charles Schwab Field. And as he told Doug Duda and Jim Langan on the Doug and Daddy Show, the McCook native picked up the College World Series last year for the first time on a part-time basis, after the retirement of 25-year veteran Bill Jensen.
8: To be honest with you, I didn't know going in that Bill was going to retire or was even thinking about retiring. I just, you know, I just said, hey, I just told him I would be interested if it would open up, and I would just love to have an opportunity to try out for it. And lo and behold, had an opportunity to have a little interview with the crew and did that, and came back a little later. They said, well, we're going to bring you in this year for the College World Series and try you out for three games. And then I think the other gentleman, Jake Ryan from Creighton, did three games too. And we did our due diligence and then waited for another month and a half. And then I got the call and almost went off the side of the road. But this is something I've been thinking about, you know, how long. I mean, from big sporting events in the state of Nebraska, the College World Series is one of the big ones. And just to say the last two, 3 years, or even four, has been pretty remarkable in the public address, my field. And I'm very blessed, and I'm humbled and honored that they get the opportunity to do it.
7: Broderson, already the regular PA announcer for UNK and Nebraska volleyball matches. He's also done Loper football and multiple state high school championships. Well, there's arguably no one in central Nebraska who knows more about the schools, coaches, and athletes than the host of the Doug and Daddy Show on ESPN Tri-Cities, Doug Duda. Now, he's being honored by the state's Broadcasting Association. Duda received the Nebraska Broadcasters Association Career Achievement Award. It's an honor only available to those who've worked in broadcasting for a minimum of 25 years. As the broadcast industry continues to evolve, officials with the Broadcasters Association said there's been a gap in showing appreciation for those who've done so much within their field, leading to the creation of this recognition. Duda is its first ever recipient.
9: But in the case of Doug, he's easily recognized by a lot of people. But in this particular case, he's made so many contributions over such a long period of time.
10: To be recognized by your peers at any time is really humbling. And for the first to receive this award, I don't know what made me the one to receive it, but very appreciative.
7: Duda says the amount of work going into being good at the job entails a lot more than just sitting in front of the mic.
10: Get a hold of the athletic directors, make sure it's okay to come, let them know you're coming, see if there's anything they need from us, get a hold of the coaches, get your information, get the names of the kids pronounced right, which is the most important.

0: He can be heard covering sports regularly on 98.9 The Vibe or ESPN Tri-Cities and can, of course, be seen here on News Channel Nebraska doing UNK football games. In addition to this week's honor, he also won the 2023 National Sports Media Association Sportscaster of the Year. Well, Nebraska football's running game has been activated, and their quarterback is a big part of that. Those details next as sports rolls on. You're watching News Channel Nebraska.
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2: Week of weather, and we mean it this time, most likely. So get out there, soak up that sun, enjoy all of the beautiful late summer extended warmth that we are experiencing. 80s for the eastern half of the state for your highs today, right around 90 as you progress out west and into the panhandle tonight. Flip that around and the west will be the coolest part of the state with lows in the mid to upper 40s, 50s for the rest of Nebraska. A little bit chillier up there in the northeast corner, and a clear, calm, dry overnight with a few passing clouds, but just perfect. And a wonderful Wednesday awaits as well. Not quite as warm, but not too shabby. 70s for the northeast corner, 80s for the rest of the state. Lots of sunshine all across Nebraska tomorrow. And if you like that, and if you don't, what's wrong with you there? You'll love the rest of the week and even into the weekend, as you can see, for the northeast, 70s and even 80s all the way through the end of the weekend. Then that cold front, it's going to start out west and creep across the state, will be chilling us all out by Monday with highs only in the 60s, and probably not going to see any precipitation for that part of the state till next Tuesday. So a very warm, calm, maybe a little bit breezy on the weekend, but a relatively dry week. More of the same for the southeast, even a little bit warmer, 80s for the most part, 70s and 80s, and then you'll start to be cooling out by the early part of next week, but lots of sunshine. Hope you didn't need any rain. I know the southeast got more than its fair share last week. Central also seeing highs in the 80s for the most part, 70s for a few days, and then yes, the cold front will reach you by Monday there with highs only in the 60s. As we talked about, it'll start out west, so I'm afraid if you got some outdoor plans, picnic or whatnot, you may want to do that on Saturday, or at least have the hoodie ready to go with your shorts by Sunday, because it's going to be a more than a 20 degree drop between the 2 days of the weekend. Of course, between now and then, just fantastic sunshine and 80s, and could be a little breezy on the weekend as well. We're talking, you know, 35 to 40 mile an hour gusts, and then that coolness will remain into early next week with your first vestiges of rain coming next Tuesday, it looks like, with highs in the low 60s. The southwest, relatively identical, not quite as cool, but you'll start to feel that cold front sometime on Sunday, about a 10-degree drop between both days of the weekend. Between now and then, though, sunshine, 80s for the most part. And then, yes, we will be feeling very autumnal by Monday. Expect things to stay right in that 60s or maybe even 50s range next week.
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0: success. Jake Bartecki has more as the Big Red get ready for the defending national champions from Indiana.
1: In the offseason, Nebraska knew they'd have to find ways to source out the run game, and one way to do that was finding Anthony Calandra, whose running ability is almost as impressive as his ability to throw the football. Last weekend against Maryland, 108 rushing yards to lead Nebraska to a 48-23 win, and that ability to run the football, Matt Rhule says, is invaluable.
2: We look at Anthony as part of the run game. We're going to make people defend our quarterback. Right? It opens up the passing game. I mean, quarterback draw with an RPO, zone reads. We're going to do all of that, right? Like, they did it with Tim Tebow. They did it with Cam Newton. We have Anthony. We certainly don't want him to get hurt, but we got to let him play.
1: Through five games, Calandra is averaging 6.6 yards per carry and ripped off a 51-yard run on Saturday against the Terps. 5-0 for the first time since 2016, the Big Red now get ready for their biggest test of the season, welcoming number 5 Indiana, the defending national champions, to Lincoln.
2: Excellent football team, great opportunity for us to play, and we're very excited for it. You know, I know there'll be a lot of people coming to the game to watch, you know, a nationally televised game, watch Big Noon Fox, watch Indiana. My message to our recruits is that's what our crowd looked like at North Dakota and Ohio. Like, there's a lot of people that come to watch the Huskers too, so.
1: Boy, oh boy, would Nebraska love to have Calandra be an option in the run game this weekend, as the Hoosiers are 7th nationally defending the run, 4th overall in the FBS in total defense. The big noon kickoff tilt between the Huskers and Hoosiers begins at 11 a.m. Central Time at Memorial Stadium. Covering the Huskers, Jake Bartecki, News Channel Nebraska.
0: And Andy Jackson doubled up her Big Ten Player of the Week honors. Winning for the second week in a row, the senior middle blocker shined last week, averaged 3.8 kills and 2 blocks per set, one of only 2 players in the nation to do so. Jackson had 23 kills in Nebraska's 2 matches, hitting at a 5.26 clip while adding a dozen blocks for the Huskers. Jackson also tied a program record with 6 aces against Maryland. She's now the 3rd Husker all-time to win Player of the Week consecutively, joining Maddie Kubik in 2021 and Kelsey Robinson, who did it in 2013. And that's sports for your Tuesday. Stick around. We've got more news and weather on the way. Thanks for joining us. Have a great day. This is News Channel Nebraska.
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0: Well, hello there, and good morning. It's Tuesday, October 6th, and you're watching News Channel Nebraska. My name's Eric McKay. Thank you so much for joining us. Coming up for you this hour, thousands gathering in Grand Island to hear President Donald Trump speak yesterday. We've got team coverage from the scene coming up, and more progress made in clearing a long-delayed demolition in southeast Nebraska. The details there and much more coming up. But first, a stretch of above average temperatures over the next few days. Let's get the details now for Michael J. Anthony in your AccuWeather forecast.
1: Toasty Tuesday. Is it really October? Certainly not going to feel like it, probably for most of the rest of the week. So enjoy it while it lasts. 90s out west for the most part, 80s for the rest of the state. Just absolutely gorgeous out there. Lots of sunshine. And tonight, dropping down into the 40s out west, 50s your overnight lows for the east as we get that flip-flop, warmer during the day out west, cooler during the night, and a nice, calm, dry, clear night for the most part. Few passing clouds out there, just wonderful. Wednesday, more of the same, albeit a little bit cooler, but we'll certainly take it for the first full week of October. 80s for most of the state, upper 70s in the northeast corner. And yes, more sunshine all across the great state of Nebraska. Expect more through into the weekend. A little rain could be coming our way soon, though.
0: We'll have your full forecast coming up later this hour. But first, let's take a look at our top headlines today. Thousands gathered in Grand Island yesterday to hear President Donald Trump speak. Casey Wannenberg has more.
2: Here in Grand Island, President Trump stumped for Republican Senator Pete Ricketts and Republican Governor Jim Kaelin while also signing a new executive order.
3: Should I sign it or not?
4: The executive order aims to bring down near-record diesel prices by waiving restrictions on red-dyed diesel,
3: which is exactly the same as normal diesel, but is sold tax-free for off-road vehicles and big trucks.
4: Under the executive order, red-dyed diesel can temporarily be used

0: in vehicles on the highway.
1: So, Pete and Jim, this should absolutely assure your election, I guarantee you that.
0: Trump also brought Jacqueline Medina to the stage. Her daughter, Elizabeth Medina, grew up in Grand Island before she was murdered by an undocumented immigrant with an expired visa.
2: I moved to Edna, Texas, where my daughter was brutally stabbed 25 times to death. And I found her in a bathtub where she should have been safe in her own home.
0: In addition to the border, Trump also spoke about the economy and the war in Iran.
1: It's a small price to pay for keeping the world safe, keeping our country safe. They can take out a city. Let them take out Los Angeles. Let them take out San Diego.
0: Trump brought several politicians to the stage, including Senator Ricketts and Governor Pillen.
1: These are really outstanding people.
0: And recognized others in the audience,
1: thank you,
0: including Husker volleyball player Rebecca Alec.
1: She played for Nebraska, All-American, everything. She's phenomenal and she's great. And I'll say this, but I'm not allowed to because it could be the end of my political career. She's beautiful. She's a beautiful woman.
0: As he entertained the crowd and encouraged them to vote Republican, Trump also doubled down on his promise to give every American $5,000 if Republicans win the House and Senate in November.
1: I'll produce the $5,000. Easy. Actually, easy. The Trump dividend.
3: Whether or not President Trump's visit will make a difference in the November election, well, that's left to be seen. In Grand Island, Casey Wunnenberg, News Channel, Nebraska.
4: As supporters gathered inside Pinnacle Bank Expo Center yesterday, a group of protesters also made their voices heard outside the Fauner Park campus. The demonstration was organized by several Democratic and progressive groups from across central Nebraska. Organizers say the group has been planning nonviolent protests and rallies in the area now for the past 2 years.
5: People are really feeling the economy. We don't really have public transportation out here, so people rely on their cars to get to and from work. And if you're paying $5, you know, gallon close to it, I think food prices have increased.
4: In addition to the economy, protesters raised concerns about immigration, the war in Iran, and other policies under the Trump administration. 10 buildings down, half that many remaining. That's what's facing officials in Beatrice following significant progress this summer, demolishing the vacant and condemned former site of Dempster Manufacturing.
6: Almost four full years now, the Dempster's site, we voted collectively to have this be the number one priority to do something about the site, and I'd like to say we're well on our way. Some days it seems like we are, but I walked it again today, and there's a lot done yet.
4: City Councilman Ted Fairbanks has been joined by council members Gary Bernard and Alex Eckhoff as a special committee tackling a top priority for city officials. The hiring of Fossler Construction this summer helped make a big dent in taking down structures on the west part of the site, but the main buildings facing South 6th Street remain. Another run will be made at an Environmental Protection Agency Brownfields grant to complete the demolition, but less funding may be available this coming year, and it will require a matching amount by the city if the grant is received. The city's been budgeting $200,000 a year to make progress on the demolition. More news next. You're watching News Channel Nebraska.
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8: We just thought we were helping her get some better sleep, and it turned out she had cancer, and not just one, but two kinds. Her dad actually came with her to that appointment. I was like, it's pretty routine, just get her in.

0: So we can see if he also thinks she needs her tonsils out. And they called me and said, yes, Dr. Altman thinks her tonsils are enlarged, but there's another issue. When he was doing his thorough examination, masses felt different in her thyroid. And so that same day, he worked to get her in the ultrasound, and they got her right in the ultrasound and found, he described it as more nodules than actual thyroid. The day he had the call and tell me that it was cancer, he was very kind and patient with me as I asked my questions. Dr. Altman, for sure, is forever in our hearts.
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5: A Southeast Nebraska village one step closer to getting a data center. The Hallam Village Board last night approved zoning rights for the center in a unanimous vote. That was after about an hour of discussion between board members, the public, and a representative from Crusoe Technologies. That's the company that signed a special permit alongside Monolith Materials back in July to get the data center plan started. A reporter from our news partners at 1011 Now reported that support and opposition was about 50-50 at the meeting, with some residents saying afterward they're still worried about having a data center close to their community.
6: At first I thought that's okay, you can just move somewhere, but everywhere you look, they're fighting data centers. So where do you move that there won't be another data center?
5: As part of the plan, Crusoe's agreed to a $160,000 contribution to Hallam once construction's underway, another $1 million once the plant is operational, and annual $150,000 contributions for 10 years. There are now new rules for who's eligible to receive Medicaid. The changes officially took effect last week. Jen Sullivan explains who's impacted and why.
7: Thousands of people are now scrambling to find new health care coverage after the federal government made changes to who qualifies for Medicaid. As of October 1st, certain legally present immigrants, including refugees, asylees who fled persecution, and immigrants who do not hold a green card, are no longer eligible for Medicaid.
8: To me, they're not immigrants. They're part of the American population.
7: Teresita Morales' partner, Eugene, is one of the many people losing Medicaid coverage. Morales says that he had a stroke several years ago and uses Medicaid to cover his nursing home expenses.
8: He is totally disabled, paralyzed, unable to speak, walk, or anything on the right side.
7: Morales says the nursing home sent her an invoice for the costs now that Medicaid isn't covering his expenses. The total for the month of October, $10,850.
8: I don't think I get that almost in a year with my disability.
7: The changes were made under the One Big Beautiful Bill Act that President Donald Trump signed last year. Republicans argued that they are reserving taxpayer-funded programs for U.S. citizens. And more eligibility changes are coming next year. The Congressional Budget Office estimated all of the Medicaid eligibility changes would reduce federal costs by an estimated $911 billion over the next decade. But it means groups like many Ukrainian refugees who came to the U.S. are now without coverage.
9: They came to United States of America and they were offered to come here in a program for United for Ukraine. So one of the benefits was to receive medical insurance.
7: Some states are doing what they can to cover people, and some impacted immigrants will likely be able to find coverage on their own, but at a much higher cost. For Consumer Watch, I'm Jen Sullivan.
5: 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Details on the way in your AccuWeather forecast. 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
5: Perfection detection continues all across Nebraska. Look at that. Enjoy it, because after this week, things will start to certainly feel a lot more autumnal. 80s for pretty much the eastern half of Nebraska. 90s as you progress out west, or right around 90 for the most part as you get into the panhandle. Lots of sunshine today. Tonight, cooling down out west with lows in the 40s, 50s for the rest of Nebraska. A nice, calm, clear, dry overnight, maybe a few passing clouds, but maybe good for stargazing, camping, sleeping under the stars, whatever you want. It is just gorgeous, and it will remain that way into Wednesday. Not quite as warm, but still, for early October, we'll take it and we'll like it. 70s for the northeast part of the state, but 80s for the rest of Nebraska. Lots of sunshine for tomorrow as well. We'll see carbon copies of these days throughout into Thursday and Friday, and even maybe a little bit on the weekend. There will be a cold front that will start to creep in, starting in the west on Saturday, and it'll cool that part of the state by the end of the weekend. We'll all be feeling a lot chillier by Monday. It's not bad, but we're talking 60s and maybe low 70s. Not as nice as this week, but it'll be feeling a lot more like October soon. So enjoy this while it lasts.
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18: My son, Jalen, was born with heart failure caused by a rare genetic disorder. Jalen needed an experimental treatment to save his life, but it wasn't FDA approved. That's where Mike Flood came in. Mike K.

0: cared about my son. He listened and he advocated for our family. He pushed the FDA to get that treatment approved for kids like Jalen. Mike Flood fights for Nebraskans no matter what, and Mike gets results.
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4: If you're being pressured into it when you don't really want to, you're gonna probably say yes to things that you're not really ready for.
3: Not assuming someone's willing to say yes and, like, not forcing someone to say yes.

0: just fine.
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7: Time. The average first freeze before 1980 was about October 7th. That's since gone up to about October 18th or 19th, and we're seeing more occasions over the last 30 years where the first freeze doesn't happen till November. That first freeze keeps moving back later and later, which is why you see things like the potential for red flag warnings in the second weekend of the month. On this October the 6th, let's take a look back at this date in history. Nebraska was the center of the medical world as a second Ebola patient arrived in Nebraska on this date. Photojournalist Ashoka Mukpo had been

0: been covering the Ebola outbreak in Africa, then spent a month in Nebraska Medicine's biocontainment unit before being declared Ebola-free and discharged. The hospital's first patient, Dr. Rick Sakra, had arrived a week prior. He also survived the virus after contracting it while treating patients in West Africa. On this date in 1889, a major milestone in human achievement, climbers reached the first recorded summit of Mount Kilimanjaro. German Hans Meyer, one of two European climbers to reach the highest point on the African continent. The mountain reaches an altitude of over 19,000 feet. It was a big deal in 1889. It's still a big deal today, but not as much so. It's now estimated well over 300,000 people have climbed Kilimanjaro since. And on this date in 2010, social media expanded. Instagram launched on Apple's App Store. IG reached more than 25,000 users on the first day alone. It would be about 18 months later that Instagram would be bought by Facebook for $1 billion worth of cash and stock. Still a popular app, although recent data showed Instagram the most popular app in just two parts of the country, Nevada and Washington, D.C. When it comes to Nebraska, our social media of choice still appears to be Pinterest. More news and weather coming your way next. Thank you so much for joining us. Have a great day. You're watching News Channel Nebraska.
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3: 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Lynn Walls even sided with the transgender extremists who vow to burn down our Capitol and openly admits she won't stop their dangerous agenda. 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She's unfit to be governor.
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8: All right, this is the last warm week of weather, and we mean it this time, most likely. So get out there, soak up that sun, enjoy all of the beautiful late summer extended warmth that we are experiencing. 80s for the eastern half of the state for your highs today, right around 90 as you progress out west and into the panhandle tonight. Flip that around and the west will be the coolest part of the state with lows in the mid to upper 40s, 50s for the rest of Nebraska. A little bit chillier up there in the northeast corner. And a clear, calm, dry overnight with a few passing clouds, but just perfect. And a wonderful Wednesday awaits as well. Not quite as warm, but not too shabby. 70s for the northeast corner, 80s for the rest of the state. Lots of sunshine all across Nebraska.

0: tomorrow. And if you like that, and if you don't, what's wrong with you there? You'll love the rest of the week and even into the weekend. As you can see, for the Northeast, 70s and even 80s all the way through the end of the weekend. Then that cold front, it's going to start out west and creep across the state. We'll be chilling us all out by Monday with highs only in the 60s. And probably not going to see any precipitation for that part of the state till next Tuesday. So a very warm, calm, maybe a little bit breezy on the weekend, but a relatively dry week. More of the same for the Southeast, even a little bit warmer, 80s for the most part, 70s and 80s, and then you'll start to be cooling out by the early part of next week. But lots of sunshine. Hope you didn't need any rain. I know the Southeast got more than its fair share last week. Central also seeing highs in the 80s for the most part, 70s for a few days, and then, yes, the cold front will reach you by Monday there with highs only in the 60s. As we talked about, it'll start out west, so I'm afraid if you got some outdoor plans, picnic or whatnot, you may want to do that on Saturday, or at least have the hoodie ready to go with your shorts by Sunday, because it's going to be a more than a 20-degree drop between the 2 days of the weekend. Of course, between now and then, just fantastic sunshine and 80s, and could be a little breezy on the weekend as well. We're talking, you know, 35 to 40 mile an hour gusts, and then that coolness will remain into early next week with your first vestiges of rain coming next Tuesday, it looks like, with highs in the low 60s. The Southwest, relatively identical, not quite as cool, but you'll start to feel that cold front sometime on Sunday, about a 10-degree drop between both days of the weekend. Between now and then, though, sunshine, 80s for the most part. And then, yes, we will be feeling very autumnal by Monday. Expect things to stay right in that 60s or maybe even 50s range next week.
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0: Bryce McPherson, the former punter for Notre Dame. Punt back, and it's blocked! It's blocked, they go home! Charles got the block! The recovery at the 19! Three receivers left for Calandria. Claps twice, hands off Makai Nelson. Surfs right, stiff arms a man, 15! Stays on his feet, 10! 5! Is he in? He is! Touchdown, Huskers! Calandria under center, takes it, toss sweep left, Nelson, Bonner out in front, starts into the end zone! Touchdown Huskers! Second of the game for Makai Nelson. Motions right to left, blitz comes from McDougal, Washington throws a pick! Zone coverage, Kate Petschock, broke the big man rumble! Man rush, Washington slants one over the middle, intercepted, McDougal 35-40, 45 to midfield, cuts right 40, 35-30, 20, 15, 10, 5, touchdown, Huskers! Climbs back to throw, zips one over the middle, caught, wide open Gilmer, left side numbers 10, stumbles past the defender, spins, dives, he's in, touchdown, Huskers!
1: Those are the Hy-Vee sounds of the game following Nebraska's 48-23 victory over Maryland. The Huskers improved to 5-0 for the first time since 2016. Welcome into the Husker Football Show presented by Medica with the head coach Matt Rohl. I'm Jessica Cootie. Coach, I know you talked about a lot of things that you want to improve upon that you got to clean up, but when you turned on the film, what did you like the most about your team's performance in this one?
2: Well, I thought, you know, after a slow start defensively and really, you know, a couple of things were just, play away from picking the ball off, and they hit a long play. But I thought our guys really settled down and began to, the second half, really stop the run. We got pressure on the quarterback again. You know, offensively, we had the one interception, but we're protecting the football. Ball's not

0: the ground. And I just liked our situational awareness, you know, to go down and score in 2 minutes before the half, to execute in 4 minutes at the end of the game, to block a punt, to score touchdowns in the red zone, to hold them to field goals. All those are things that we talk a lot about, and they showed up versus a Big Ten team.
1: All right, got to get to a break. When we come back, we'll dive into all the action from the first half. 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
1: 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We pick things up here in the first half. Nebraska wins the toss 3 weeks in a row. You guys have won the toss. You defer to the second half. And actually had a great start for your defense, but had a roughing the kicker penalty that gives Maryland a second chance in their first drive.
0: Yeah, we came out, thought to ourselves we would get a three and out, and we would block the first punt. Unfortunately, they called, you know, that penalty, and we were able to at least hold them to a field goal, though, after the explosive play.
1: So offense here on their first drive, second and seven, pass complete here, but you'd have to punt here on this first drive.
0: Yeah, didn't get the start we wanted offensively. Came back out on defense. Great play here by Donnie, showing up on the screen. You know, with our pass rush and the amount of sacks we have, we're going to get a lot of screens. And we came back to another punt block. Jeremiah, I think he tipped the first one, but he gets all of this one.
1: Big special teams play, and then the very next play for your offense, Makai Nelson takes it 19 yards in for the score.
0: Yeah, great blocking on the perimeter, Brendan Black and all those guys, and really appreciate Makai. You know, got tripped on practice on Wednesday, wasn't sure if he'd be able to go, and he told me he could go, and he went.
1: First and 10 here for Maryland, pressure coming. This is where Malik Washington is dangerous.
0: Yeah, he's a true dual threat. Unfortunately, didn't do a good job keeping him in the pocket, and he's able to get out and extend the play.
1: And then second and 10 here, pass complete, and Chris Starr Jr. takes it 65 yards.
0: Yeah, you know, Caleb broke on the ball half an inch away from picking that ball off, and he'll get it next time.
1: 10-7 Maryland, and offense again would have to punt on this next drive. Had it just a little slow getting started.
0: Yeah, you know, didn't really get the run game started the way we wanted, and just kind of continued to work until we found some things that we felt really good about.
1: And defense holds Maryland to another field goal here.
0: Yeah, you know what? That's really been a point of emphasis for us coming off last year. Early on, you know, we didn't let them in the red zone a bunch, but we weren't great at it. I really like the defense's mentality. I like the way they just kept going out there saying, hey, you know, whatever the field position is, we have to do a great job. And you know, physical plays here on the quarterback run. Guys were tied into the game plan.
1: That was Anthony Calandria's really first true interception as a Husker.
0: Yeah, you know, and he threw it to the open receiver. That guy came off the route, made a nice play, and so, you know, he'll see that moving forward.
1: Luke Lindenmeyer is steady Eddie. He picks up the first down there, and then a big play here to Quazi Gilmer, who has a career day.
0: Yeah, great job by Quazi. You know, Ja'Cory being limited, and Isaiah Quinn stepped up, but Quazi made some big plays. And again, the perimeter run game helping us a ton.
1: Makai Nelson in untouched for another touchdown, 16-14 Maryland. And then Cade Petchock gets his first career interception. He told me next time he's going to run it in like McDougal.
0: Great job by him. You know, we brought pressure from McDougal, and he was able to get the play. And then nice job by Mosey. You know, just routine plays, getting the ball in play, making the first down.
1: Can't capitalize on the takeaway here, and then Maryland with an explosive DeJuan Williams, 56 yards up the sideline.
0: Yeah, nice play by DeJuan. You know, missed the tackle there, and they run the quarterback zone replay, hand it off, and unfortunately just don't fit it properly.
1: 23-14 Maryland after that touchdown, and then offense back with the ball. There's a pass complete to Isaiah Hunter.
0: Great job by Isaiah, beating man, making a contested catch, and again, now you can see Anthony starting to just understand that, hey, there'll be a ton of checkdowns. Let me take them. Went for it, fourth down, didn't get it. They come back. So really, you know, at the end of the day, things really aren't going our way right now to the level we want, but just trying to get them to have poise and not to panic, and then eventually someone makes a play.
1: Dwayne McDougal changes things big time here. 81 yards, pick six, and then you'll see the X factor here at the goal line.
0: Excellent job by him. Excellent job by Khan, hustling. Jasir Whittington making a great block here on the quarterback right off the bat. A lot of things we like there.
1: 23-21, Nebraska takes the lead, and then defense gets right back out on the field and forces a three and out.
0: Yeah, almost had another pick there. Guys are starting to fly around, understand what's asked of them.
1: And then got to love the two-minute drill that you guys put together here.
0: Yeah, we really got into some rhythm. You know, when people want to twist against Anthony, it's really hard for them to do it, and really nice job by Mosey here getting the first down. You know, we're kind of operating against the clock. Get down, time for 8 seconds. You have to really trust your quarterback to throw the ball here, and Luke finds a open seam.
1: Luke Lindenmeyer, his first touchdown of the season. 8 plays, 80 yards, a minute 44, and now you take the lead 28-23 into the half.
0: Yeah, you know, like I said, it wasn't necessarily the half that we wanted. A lot of those were, especially on offense, were penalties. Be quite honest with you, some were very self-inflicted by us. Some were some really tough calls. Mm-hmm. But you know, my message to the guys was, you know, it's not about what happened, it's about what happens next. Just keep attacking the next play, staying very focused, and I thought they did a good job of that.
1: All right, got to get to a break. We've got second half action coming up next here on the Husker Football Show, presented by Medica Health Plans.
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0: That was a look at Inside the Numbers presented by Ide Bailey as we welcome you back to the Husker Football Show, picking things up now. Third quarter action, Nebraska with the ball out of the half. And Kwazi Gilmer again, career day. We're going to see a lot of this here in the second half.
1: Yeah, you know, starting to find sort of how they're playing us, some of the plays that work. A great block by Kwazi here. And Ant continues to make explosive plays with his legs.
0: Brown loved that one.
1: Yeah, so did I, to be honest with you. He didn't get hit, you know.
0: All right, then another completion here to Kwazi Gilmer, but unfortunately could not get points out of that one, so Maryland back with the ball.
1: Yeah, they're continuing to get Chris Durr, their impressive slot, a bunch of plays, and Andrew Marshall continues to be a shutdown corner for us.
0: Nebraska back with the ball, and what a grab by Quinn Clark.
1: Yeah, you know, people are playing man, that number five, big, tall corner, a really good young player, and Quinn makes the win. Again, they're playing man and spying the quarterback with the linebacker, and that's a good matchup for us with Anthony.
0: Had 108 rushing yards on the day, career day for him. Again, you'd have to punt, though, and your black shirts are flying around. They only allowed 19 yards in the third quarter.
1: Yeah, a lot of discipline on those fits. You know, quarterback zone read, Vincent Shavers goes where he's supposed to go, and we're taking away the quarterback run, which, you know, we knew would be part of them, and then run the quarterback draw here, just continuing to try to attack the offense, the defense with Anthony.
0: There's another pass to Kwazi Gilmer, 11 for him, and then the drive continues into the fourth quarter, and there's Vincent Genitone on third and goal.
1: Yeah, always great to get the Apollo package in, get our two big D tackles, and we're able to throw one touchdown and run one touchdown with that group.
0: 11 plays, 58 yards, 4:36 off the clock, and then again, your defense not going to allow much on this one either.
1: Yeah, love the pass rush, love the relentless nature. You know, guys don't allow the scramble throw, and then again, Anthony has a good feel now for how to attack him, and he's continuing to hurt them with his legs.
0: 51-yard rush here for Anthony Calandria. Love Makai Nelson out there giving him an escort.
1: Yeah.
0: And then Isaiah Mosey, he had some big plays for you guys. He fights hard for those extra yards.
1: Yeah, he's an excellent player and did a really nice job. And then again, get the man beater in the red zone, and we're able to get another touchdown.
0: There's Kwazi Gilmer, that connection. We've been saying it a lot. We're going to continue to say it a lot. Maryland picks up the first down here, but then on a fourth down, going to go for it and host the black shirts here in for the stop.
1: Yeah, really nice job, you know. Excuse me. Anytime you have your defensive let tackles, you know, retrace, defensive ends retracing, it's great to see. And we're able to come out and put another drive together.
0: When you're not running the ball as well, what does Anthony's legs do for you guys in the run game?
1: Yeah, I mean, we think of that as part of our run game. You know, I mean, we have, to me, like, no one ever said that, you know, Eric Crouch and Tommy Frazier weren't part of the run game. So
0: yeah.
1: We're going to use Anthony as much as we can. You know, I think it's kind of, you know, especially on a windy day. It wasn't super windy, but when we have windy days, you know, we're going to try to have a plus one run game. And they did that, and I think our defense did a good job against Malik. We get a sack there, but it's kind of what makes Anthony special.
0: So you saw the big touchdown there, second touchdown from Kwazi Gilmer, and then again, black shirts get the ball back, and you get your twos in here. There's TJ Latif and Quint Knives in on the action as well.
1: Yeah, I got a lot of guys who practice really hard. Happy to get them in there. Some, you know, Gibson Pyle there with a great block, and continuing to build the depth.
0: So 48-23, the final again. Nebraska 5-0, and you talked about this, but love the way that Anthony worked through some things and really got things going in the second half.
1: Yeah, you know, you look at that game. We still had some other, you know, amazing opportunities. We had a couple deep balls that we missed. So you know, we continue to, you know, it's our first time together with Anthony. And some of the guys continue to find out what he does best. But what I love about Anthony.

0: Calandria is that it doesn't have to be perfect for him. He's just going to continue to battle, and we'll keep, you know, striving to get the right place for him.
1: All right, got to get to a break coming up next. It's time for this week's Cornhusker Conversation. This week, I sit down with one of the best cornerbacks in the country, Andrew Marshall. 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
6: Snap back to him, backpedals, looks left, throws left. Oh, it's intercepted! Andrew Marshall's got it at the 16-yard line. The INT might have delivered the dagger.
5: Excited to be joined by the defensive back, cornerback, Andrew Marshall. Thanks for being here.
7: Thanks for having me.
5: What a weekend, what a performance for the Black Shirts at East Lansing. What were some of the big positive takeaways that you guys walked away from with the first Big Ten Conference win?
7: Definitely. Say the biggest thing was just our, rushing the quarterback, getting back there and affecting the quarterback. You know, we had, I don't remember the stats, but we had X amount of sacks, as well as, Donnie getting there and getting the strip sack, Owen Chambliss getting the pick, and then me also having one. So definitely just affecting the quarterback and, getting our motto, which is take three. So, we strive for that every game. So getting that was definitely a big key for us.
5: Your second career interception, first of the season. You've been close a couple of times. How did that feel to get that one at the end of the game to seal it?
7: It felt good. I mean, I like you said, I was close earlier on, I think, in the first quarter. I was probably like a step away. Football is a game of inches. So I just think from my pre-snap alignment, if I would align, a yard closer, would have been a yard closer to making the play. So I just think, me locking in on that and then, recognizing the formation, being able to make a play on that again, it felt great.
5: It seemed like, too, just, a lot of the messaging on the sideline was, if you give up a first down, that's okay, that points aren't coming from first downs. How important has that mentality been for this defense of kind of embracing that no matter what happens, we still got a chance to shut teams down?
7: Yeah, it's been great. I think that's been the biggest thing for us, really. Not every drive isn't going to be a perfect three and out every time. So now it's like, all right, when they do convert on that third and down, what's next? And I feel like we've definitely gotten better at that, as well as like, hey, all right, they're driving the field. Okay, now they're in the red zone. So what? Like now we shift our mindset into they're not getting into the end zone, which is a big thing for us.
5: Coaches knew that you were going to make an impact, but how much do you feel like, or where do you feel like you've grown the most since being here at Nebraska?
7: Yeah, I would say an overall aspect of just football IQ. I've spent a lot more time in the film room, diagnosing film. I feel like, there's times, where I may have just relied on, my capability, my athletic ability. And I feel like,

0: just being me wanting to be a better player. Like, you know, I knew the areas. After every season, I reflected on, you know, hey, where can I get better at? And so, you know, just getting my football IQ up. How can I diagnose something better? How can I get better at my anticipation rather than, you know, reacting to something? So definitely the football IQ area.
1: How locked in is this team to 1 week at a time, one game at a time?
0: Extremely. Every game is the most important game of the week. Mm-hmm. So it's like, you know, attacking that game, like, you know, you got to attack that game as you would any other game, because, you know, that's the most important thing right now in this moment. So we can't live in the past. We can't live in the future. So, yeah, we take pride in that. Like, you know, you got to lock in. You got to lock in on this week. You know, you don't have time to worry about the future or the past.
1: Coach Andrew Marshall putting together quite an impressive campaign here this season. When did you know he could be one of the best in the country?
2: Well, you know, when we looked at him coming in, when he was in the portal, you know, we saw him play against Oregon, and, you know, that's why, you know, took official visits to Miami and a bunch of places. So we felt really good about him. But I think when we met him, you know, his demeanor, his personality, his family, it was very clear that this was a serious guy that wanted to be a great player. And, you know, played for us last year. But I think you really saw the jump, you know, sort of in the offseason coming into this season. I mean, he's an excellent player and a great teammate and a true leader, which is really cool.
1: Yeah, I was going to say, love his leadership on the sideline as well. All right, got to get to a break. When we come back, final thoughts from the head coach. Keep it here on the Husker Football Show, presented by Medica.
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9: A term you hear used frequently is the Midwestern ethic. I'm not exactly sure what that means, but there still exists out here in this country an openness and an honesty and a sense of warmth that you feel inside. Thomas Wolfe once wrote, "You can't go home again." Well, that's probably true if you expect to find things as they were, but in a sense, we carry our home with us wherever we go.
1: Welcome back. 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Up next for Nebraska, big one coming up 11 a.m. on Saturday against number 7 Indiana. Big noon kickoff also going to be here. Coach, I know you guys don't make any game any bigger than the next, but this kind of spotlight, this kind of opportunity, it's what you play for, right?
2: Yeah, I mean, it's, you know, they're the defending national champions. No one's beaten them in 21 games. Great players, you know, great running backs, great running game, great quarterback, great receivers. Probably, you know, the number one defense in the country. So, it's like I said, it's why guys come to Nebraska to have a chance to play in these moments, and we'll be excited and ready.
1: Gotta love the national spotlight too.
2: Yeah, I mean, I think it shines a great light on our program, and it's a great opportunity.
1: All right, that's gonna do it for us here on this edition of the Husker Football Show. Thank

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5: Well, hello there. It's Tuesday, October 6th, and you're watching News Channel Nebraska. My name's Eric McKay. Thank you so much for joining us. Hope your day's going well so far. Here's what we have coming up for you this hour.
6: Let him take out Los Angeles. Let him take out San Diego.
5: The president's comments made in Nebraska yesterday drawing sharp rebukes, not just from the West Coast, but here in Nebraska. We've got the latest on the way. And a southeast Nebraska village one step closer to getting a data center. Details there and much more coming up. But first, that stretch of above average temps continuing across the state. Michael J. Anthony has the details now in your AccuWeather forecast.
7: Toasty Tuesday. Is it really October? Certainly not going to feel like it, probably for most of the rest of the week. So enjoy it while it lasts. 90s out west for the most part, 80s for the rest of the state. Just absolutely gorgeous out there. Lots of sunshine. And tonight, dropping down into the 40s out west, 50s your overnight lows for the east as we get that flip-flop. Warmer during the day out west, cooler during the night, and a nice, calm, dry, clear night for the most part. Few passing clouds out there, just wonderful. Wednesday, more of the same, albeit a little bit cooler, but we'll certainly take it for the first full week of October. 80s for most of the state, upper 70s in the northeast corner. And yes, more sunshine all across the great state of Nebraska. Expect more through into the weekend. A little rain could be coming our way soon, though.
5: We'll have your full forecast coming up later this hour, but first, let's take a look at our top headlines today. President Donald Trump's visit to Grand Island yesterday designed for him to sign an executive order related to diesel fuel and stump for U.S. Senator Pete Ricketts and Governor Jim Pillen. But it's one comment he made about the war in Iran that's drawing sharp rebukes today. Take a listen.
6: It's a small price to pay for keeping the world safe, keeping our country safe. They can take out a city. Let him take out Los Angeles. Let him take out San Diego. This is a very small price to pay, and it's going to be over with very soon.
5: Not surprisingly, leaders in California have not responded well to those comments. San Diego Mayor Todd Gloria said on social media, quote, "We are not expendable," among other things, end quote. California Governor and potential presidential candidate Gavin Newsom called the president, quote, "deranged and dangerous," end quote. Well, Los Angeles Mayor Karen Bass was much more direct and slightly more explicit with her response. Ricketts' opponent, Dan Osborne, addressed the comments this morning at an event in Papillion, saying that even if Trump was joking, he's not laughing.
8: I'm quick to laugh at a joke when it's funny, even sometimes if it's in poor taste. That's not funny, to joke about bombing American cities. Regardless of who they are and where they are and what you think of them. I think it was distasteful, and I didn't laugh at that.
5: Osborne.

0: Born was in Papillion accepting the endorsement of National Security Leaders of America. It's a nonprofit made up of veterans and former diplomats that has offered endorsements exclusively to Democratic candidates prior to putting their backing behind Osborne today. As supporters gathered inside Pinnacle Bank Expo Center yesterday, a group of protesters also made their voices heard outside the Fonner Park campus. The demonstration was organized by several Democratic and progressive groups from across central Nebraska. Organizers say the group has been planning nonviolent protests and rallies in the area now for the past 2 years.
1: People are really feeling the economy. We don't really have public transportation out here, so people rely on their cars to get to and from work. And if you're paying $5, you know, gallon close to it, I think food prices have increased.
0: In addition to the economy, protesters raised concerns about immigration, the war in Iran, and other policies under the Trump administration. A southeast Nebraska village one step closer to getting a data center. The Hallam Village Board last night approved zoning rights for the center in a unanimous vote. That was after about an hour of discussion between board members, the public, and a representative from Crusoe Technologies. That's the company that signed a special permit alongside Monolith Materials back in July to get the data center plan started. A reporter from our news partners at 1011 Now reported that support and opposition was about 50-50 at the meeting, with some residents saying afterward they're still worried about having a data center close to their community.
2: At first I thought that's okay, you can just move somewhere, but everywhere you look they're fighting data centers. So where do you move that there won't be another data center?
0: As part of the plan, Crusoe's agreed to a $160,000 contribution to Hallam once construction's underway, another $1 million once the plant is operational, and annual $150,000 contributions for 10 years. 10 buildings down, half that many remaining. That's what's facing officials in Beatrice following significant progress this summer, demolishing the vacant and condemned former site of Dempster Manufacturing.
3: Almost four full years now, the Dempster site, we voted collectively to have this be the number one priority to do something about the site, and I'd like to say we're well on our way. Some days it seems like we are, but I walked it again today, and there's a lot done yet.
0: City Councilman Ted Fairbanks has been joined by council members Gary Bernard and Alex Eckhoff as a special committee tackling a top priority for city officials. The hiring of Fossler Construction this summer helped make a big dent in taking down structures on the west part of the site, but the main buildings facing South 6th Street remain. Another run will be made at an Environmental Protection Agency Brownfields grant to complete the demolition, but less funding may be available this coming year, and it will require a matching amount by the city if the grant is received. The city's been budgeting $200,000 a year to make progress on the demolition. More news next. You're watching News Channel Nebraska.
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0: There are now new rules for who's eligible to receive Medicaid. The changes officially took effect last week. Jen Sullivan explains who's impacted and why.
8: Thousands of people are now scrambling to find new health care coverage after the federal government made changes to who qualifies for Medicaid. As of October 1st, certain legally present immigrants, including refugees, asylees who fled persecution, and immigrants who do not hold a green card, are no longer eligible for Medicaid.
9: To me, they're not immigrants. They're part of the American population.
8: Teresita Morales' partner, Eugene, is one of the many people losing Medicaid coverage. Morales says that he had a stroke several years ago and uses Medicaid to cover his nursing home expenses.
9: He is totally disabled, paralyzed, unable to speak, walk, or anything on the right side.
8: Morales says the nursing home sent her an invoice for the costs now that Medicaid isn't covering his expenses. The total for the month of October, $10,850.
9: I don't think I get that almost in a year with my disability.
8: The changes were made under the One Big Beautiful Bill Act that President Donald Trump signed last year. Republicans argued that they are reserving taxpayer-funded programs for U.S. citizens, and more eligibility changes are coming next year. The Congressional Budget Office estimated all of the Medicaid eligibility changes would reduce federal costs by an estimated $911 billion over the next decade. But it means groups like many Ukrainian refugees who came to the U.S. are now without coverage.
10: They came to United States of America and they were offered to come here in a program for United for Ukraine. So one of the benefits was to receive medical insurance.
8: Some states are doing what they can to cover people, and some impacted immigrants will likely be able to find coverage on their own, but at a much higher cost. For Consumer Watch, I'm Jen Sullivan.
0: Well, we're seeing a pretty pleasant start to the month of October. Details on the way in your AccuWeather forecast. 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
1: Look at that. Enjoy it, because after this week, things will start to certainly feel a lot more autumnal. 80s for pretty much the eastern half of Nebraska, 90s as you progress out west, or right around 90 for the most part as you get into the panhandle. Lots of sunshine today. Tonight, cooling down out west with lows in the 40s, 50s for the rest of Nebraska. A nice calm, clear, dry overnight, maybe a few passing clouds, but maybe good for stargazing, camping, sleeping under the stars, whatever you want. It is just gorgeous, and it will remain that way into Wednesday. Not quite as warm, but still, for early October, we'll take it and we'll like it. 70s for the northeast part of the state, but 80s for the rest of Nebraska. Lots of sunshine for tomorrow as well. We'll see carbon copies of these days throughout into Thursday and Friday, and even maybe a little bit on the weekend. There will be a cold front that will start to creep in starting in the west on Saturday, and it'll cool that part of the state by the end of the weekend. We'll all be feeling a lot chillier by Monday. It's not bad when we're talking 60s and maybe low 70s. Not as nice as this week, but it'll be feeling a lot more like October soon. So enjoy this while it lasts.
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8: Being done by mowing by the first week of October,

long in the rear view. Still got to keep that golf course looking nice up there at Crofton Lakeview. Getting out. Beautiful day to get out on the lawnmower, as you saw there on the Moody Motors Skycam. We'll have more on how the first freeze tends to be getting later and later coming up. First, we got to talk about the water in southeast Nebraska. Still at flood level. Flood warning still in effect until 8:30, although it's not nearly as widespread as it was just a few days ago. Basically Beatrice and the surrounding area. But Gage County still seeing some high water. This was the mid-morning view of the Big Blue River in Beatrice, sitting at about 18 feet as of mid-morning. It had crested over the weekend over 21 feet. Looks like the forecasts are showing things will get back to normal sometime overnight tonight. Further upstream, the Turkey Creek near DeWitt, where things really got troubling over the weekend, almost got to that major flood level, kind of stuck at the moderate level for a few days. Levels really starting to drop much quicker than they are downstream. Things will be back to normal probably by this afternoon up there by DeWitt. Again, that flood warning as of now set to expire at 8:30 this evening. That was a damp end to what was a warm September. In fact, warmest September on record in Sidney, Nebraska. 6.5 degrees above normal on average. Second warmest of all time in Scott's Bluff. We saw triple digit temperatures in September again in Chadron, and not a lot of rain. And we're expecting the potential for record highs today, although it looks like the Nebraska side of things might end up a little shy of the record highs. Scotts Bluff, Alliance, Sidney, and Chadron have all been over 90 on this date. None of them expected to get there today, but you never know. You combine all this with the fact that we might see a little bit of rain later this week, but it's going to be a dry week, and we've got multiple days in a row of warm temperatures. You know what that means? Yeah, fire risk is going to be elevated once again this weekend. This is for Saturday into Saturday night. Once you get into the Sandhills and especially the Panhandle, it's looking like we could see an elevated, if not significant, threat for fires, which means we could, in mid-October, be looking at red flag warnings once again in the Panhandle, an area that's already been touched by wildfires so heavily this year. And it's all because October continues to be warm. We already saw September that was warmer than normal. National Weather Service's Omaha office says they've not had a first freeze in September in over 2 decades now. In fact, if you look at the average over time, the average first freeze before 1980, it was about October 7th. That's since gone up to about October 18th or 19th, and we're seeing more occasions over the last 30 years where the first freeze doesn't happen till November. That first freeze keeps moving back later and later, which is why you see things like the potential for red flag warnings in the second weekend of the month. On this October the 6th, let's take a look back at this date in history. Nebraska was the center of the medical world as a second Ebola patient arrived in Nebraska on this date. Photojournalist Ashoka Mukpo had been covering the Ebola outbreak in Africa, then spent a month in Nebraska Medicine's biocontainment unit before being declared Ebola-free and discharged. The hospital's first patient, Dr. Rick Sakra, had arrived a week prior. He also survived the virus after contracting it while treating patients in West Africa. On this date in 1889, a major milestone in human achievement, climbers reached the first recorded summit of Mount Kilimanjaro. German Hans Meyer, one of two European climbers to reach the highest point on the African continent. The mountain reaches an altitude of over 19,000 feet. It was a big deal in 1889. It's still a big deal today, but not as much so. It's now estimated well over 300,000 people have climbed Kilimanjaro since. And on this date in 2010, social media expanded. Instagram launched on Apple's App Store. IG reached more than 25,000 users on the first day alone. It would be about 18 months later that Instagram would be bought by Facebook for $1 billion worth of cash and stock. Still a popular app, although recent data showed Instagram the most popular app in just two parts of the country, Nevada and Washington, D.C. When it comes to Nebraska, our social media of choice still appears to be Pinterest. More news and weather coming your way next. Thank you so much for joining us.

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1: Osborne has a plan.
2: 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And I'll be the senator for 6 years and everybody else can have fall.
1: Osborne will lie to win, then betray our values.
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2: Last warm week of weather, and we mean it this time, most likely. So get out there, soak up that sun, enjoy all of the beautiful late summer extended warmth that we are experiencing. 80s for the eastern half of the state for your highs today, right around 90 as you progress out west and into the panhandle tonight. Flip that around and the west will be the coolest part of the state with lows in the mid to upper 40s. 50s for the rest of Nebraska, a little bit chillier up there in the northeast corner, and a clear, calm, dry overnight with a few passing clouds, but just perfect. And a wonderful Wednesday awaits as well. Not quite as warm, but not too shabby. 70s for the northeast corner, 80s for the rest of the state. Lots of sunshine all across Nebraska tomorrow. And if you like that, and if you don't, what's wrong with you there? You'll love the rest of the week and even into the weekend. As you can see, for the northeast, 70s and even 80s all the way through the end of the weekend. Then that cold front, it's going to start out west and creep across the state. We'll be chilling us all out by Monday with highs only in the 60s. And probably not going to see any precipitation for that part of the state till next Tuesday. So a very warm, calm, maybe a little bit breezy on the weekend, but a relatively dry week. More of the same for the southeast, even a little bit warmer, 80s for the most part, 70s and 80s, and then you'll start to be cooling out by the early part of next week. But lots of sunshine. Hope you didn't need any rain. I know the southeast got more than its fair share last week. Central also seeing highs in the 80s for the most part, 70s for a few days, and then, yes, the cold front will reach you by Monday there with highs only in the 60s. As we talked about, it'll start out west, so I'm afraid if you got some outdoor plans, picnic or whatnot, you may want to do that on Saturday, or at least have the hoodie ready to go with your shorts by Sunday, because it's going to be a more than a 20 degree drop between the 2 days of the weekend. Of course, between now and then, just fantastic sunshine and 80s, and could be a little breezy on the weekend as well. We're talking, 35 to 40 mile an hour gusts. And then that coolness

0: will remain into early next week, with your first vestiges of rain coming next Tuesday, it looks like, with highs in the low 60s. The southwest, relatively identical, not quite as cool, but you'll start to feel that cold front sometime on Sunday, about a 10-degree drop between both days of the weekend. Between now and then, the sunshine, 80s for the most part. And then, yes, we will be feeling very autumnal by Monday. Expect things to stay right in that 60s or maybe even 50s range next week.
1: North Platte man is in jail following what authorities say was a months-long child enticement investigation. 24-year-old Robert Daly was arrested at a park in North Platte. Investigators with the State Patrol say Daly was in the park expecting to meet a 15-year-old girl with whom he'd been having sexual conversations online. But Daly was actually conversing with an undercover investigator. The State Patrol said they also found several images of child sexual abuse material on devices that Daly owned. He's currently being held at the Lincoln County Jail. Nebraska State Auditor flagging what he calls questionable spending to pay the former director of a state agency. The letter, issued by Auditor Mike Foley, regards $23,000 in planned payment and salary benefits to Thomas Fiefel. He was the head of the Nebraska Public Employees Retirement System for less than 4 months before resigning last month. But Foley says Fiefel set his resignation date effective October 31st, meaning he's getting paid for work he's not doing anymore. Foley's recommending NPERS reconsider that plan. The auditor says he has yet to get an official response from the board, but notes they've been cooperative with his investigation so far. A good news for motorists in southeast Nebraska, a reconstruction project for a road that's long been in need of repairs is one step closer to commencing. The PWF road connects Pawnee to Wymore to Fairbury. It's been a trouble spot in that part of the state for decades. A repaving and reconstruction project on the western part of the road near the Fairbury city limits was completed a couple years ago. But progress this year has slowed on repairing the eastern half toward the Gage County border. Jefferson County officials today confirmed the State Department of Transportation will finally be soliciting bids this December.
2: The big things are done with sketch you Sims to still got to take care of. The NDOT project manager is really pushing to make sure that happens. And so timing on the road is going to depend on who gets the contract.
1: Jefferson County and NDOT secured $8.5 million in federal funding through U.S. Senator Deb Fischer to finish the eastern half of the road. County officials said today the hope is to begin reconstruction this coming spring. Protests on an East Coast campus over the handling of a 2-year-old rape case. The latest next, but first, Michael J. Anthony in your AccuWeather forecast.
0: Toasty Tuesday. Is it really October? Certainly not going to feel like it, probably for most of the rest of the week. So enjoy it while it lasts. 90s out west for the most part, 80s for the rest of the state. Just absolutely gorgeous out there. Lots of sunshine. And tonight, dropping down into the 40s out west, 50s your overnight lows for the east as we get that flip-flop. Warmer during the day out west, cooler during the night, and a nice, calm, dry, clear night for the most part. Few passing clouds out there. Just wonderful. Wednesday, more of the same, albeit a little bit cooler, but we'll certainly take it for the first full week of October. 80s for most of the state, upper 70s in the northeast corner. And yes, more sunshine all across the great state of Nebraska. Expect more through into the weekend. A little rain could be coming our way soon, though.
1: Members of the Cornell University Faculty Senate have introduced a resolution for a vote of no confidence against the university's administration. It's over the handling of a 2024 alleged gang rape on campus. This is calls for reform and accountability reverberated amid a massive protest on campus yesterday. Reed Binion has more.
3: Ultimately, trust is broken.
4: Shame!
5: Shame!
3: Outrage and demands for action at Cornell University in Ithaca, New York, over the school's handling of an alleged sexual assault by several fraternity members in 2024.
4: We stand with Jane Doe, but also we stand with taking more measures to prevent this from happening in the future.
3: Tensions on campus reaching a boiling point with an administration building vandalized, a spray-painted message highlighting the outrage. Hundreds of students gathered for a demonstration on the school's campus Monday to show solidarity with sexual assault survivors.
5: When someone comes forward with a story like Jane Doe did, it should be taken with the seriousness that it's being taken with now.
3: The former student known as Jane Doe filed a civil lawsuit last month against the school and seven fraternity members accused in connection with the assault. The men named in the lawsuit have denied any wrongdoing. Cornell's faculty also taking action. The school's faculty senate preparing for a no-confidence vote against the university's administration. The local district attorney reopened the case after the lawsuit was filed.
6: I called on Cornell.
3: But last week, New York Governor Kathy Hochul, expressing disapproval of the DA's handling of the investigation, appointed the state's attorney general as a special prosecutor. I'm Reed Binion reporting.
1: A Beatrice man already convicted for sexual assault of a child more than a decade ago is back in Nebraska's court system for a second time. Dylan Nippert pleaded not guilty to three charges in Jefferson County District Court last week. He's accused of assaulting a minor between January of 2022 and April of 2024. Court records show the child in question is currently 9 years old. Nippert was previously convicted of third-degree sexual assault of a child in 2014. A Nebraska assistant attorney general is heading up the prosecution for the case, which will return to district court in December. Nippert faces up to 50 years in prison if convicted. Well, it turns out Nebraska was quick to rally around those who needed help during the spring after devastating wildfires torched hundreds of thousands of acres in the western half of the state. The Nebraska Sandhills Ranchers Fire Fund was created specifically for producers who needed immediate help. While they were being honored at Governor Jim Pillen's tailgate during homecoming weekend, they shared some of the details of the assistance that came from Nebraskans and beyond. $1.8 million in cash donations were received by the fund. $1.2 million of that was sent out in June directly to ranchers. Semis of hay and feed, including convoys, meanwhile, delivered over 1,500 loads. Officials with the Kearney Area Community Foundation say donations can still be sent for anyone who wants to help. Well, the next several days shaping up to be pretty pleasant for early October in Nebraska. Details on the way in your AccuWeather forecast. 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
7: Some of the state's top volleyball programs will be colliding on the volleyball court this Saturday. Tune in for the Centennial Conference Tournament third place and championship matches with our live TV coverage starting at 3 p.m. Central. 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
0: All across Nebraska, look at that. Enjoy it, because after this week, things will start to certainly feel a lot more autumnal. 80s for pretty much the eastern half of Nebraska, 90s as you progress out west, or right around 90 for the most part as you get into the panhandle. Lots of sunshine today. Tonight, cooling down out west with lows in the 40s, 50s for the rest of Nebraska. A nice calm, clear, dry overnight, maybe a few passing clouds, but maybe good for stargazing, camping, sleeping under the stars, whatever you want. It is just gorgeous, and it will remain that way into Wednesday. Not quite as warm, but still, for early October, we'll take it and we'll like it. 70s for the northeast part of the state, but 80s for the rest of Nebraska. Lots of sunshine for tomorrow as well. We'll see carbon copies of these days throughout into Thursday and Friday, and even maybe a little bit on the weekend. There will be a cold front that will start to creep in starting in the west on Saturday, and it'll cool that part of the state by the end of the weekend. We'll all be feeling a lot chillier by Monday. It's not bad when we're talking 60s and maybe low 70s. Not as nice as this week, but it'll be feeling a lot more like October soon.

0: soon, so enjoy this while it lasts.
1: Fought to transform Nebraska kids. Lynn Walls stood with them. Walls voted to allow experimental child sex change surgeries instead of protecting Nebraska children. Lynn Walls even sided with the transgender extremists who vow to burn down our Capitol and openly admits she won't stop their dangerous agenda. Dangerously radical or dangerously weak, Lynn Walls failed our kids. She's unfit to be governor.
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8: Trade remains one of the biggest influences on grain markets. Hi, I'm Susan Littlefield with the American Ag Network. We're hearing today from Garrett Toy. He's owner of Ag Trader Tom.
9: I think where there's areas that you can tell if there's been improvements, I think it's like in ethanol markets into the Southeast Asia, things of that sort where that can kind of help introduce our products into those markets and you know benefit us in that. You know, a lot of this increase in corn export business, you know, that we've had out of the U.S. over the last couple of years has, you know, largely been supply and demand driven. And it actually seems to be changed by policy changes in other countries. Obviously, you know, just from a back of a napkin view, there's four major corn exporters in the world, Ukraine, United States, Argentina, and Brazil. Obviously, Ukraine's been in the middle of a war the last 4 years, 5 years, and they were the cheapest supplier to that point. And with them kind of coming off the table, and you've got a Brazil focus, changing their focus from exporting their excess corn supplies to transitioning, they're converting that into ethanol, to which they use domestically, that removes their exportable surplus as well. So that demand has shifted back to the U.S. It's concerning because ultimately we know that at some point, you know, we've been through this many times before where grain prices don't sustain these levels and they go back down. And when those grain prices do go down, you know, the inputs take a lot longer to catch up. So, you know, we just have to be, you know, very smart in our marketing, you know, potentially looking at multi-year forward sales or hedging and you know, make sure we're prepared because, you know, corn could go sub $5 and diesel still at, you know, $4 or $5. That doesn't really help anyone on the ag sector.
8: I'm Susan Littlefield reporting.
0: CN. Let's take a look at some other top stories from around the state today. Well, there's arguably no one in central Nebraska who knows more about the schools, coaches, and athletes than the host of the Doug and Daddy Show on ESPN Tri-Cities, Doug Duda. Now, he's being honored by the state's Broadcasting Association. Duda received the Nebraska Broadcasters Association Career Achievement Award. It's an honor only available to those who've worked in broadcasting for a minimum of 25 years. As the broadcast industry continues to evolve, officials with the Broadcasters Association said there's been a gap in showing appreciation for those who've done so much within their field, leading to the creation of this recognition. Duda is its first ever recipient.

0: in the case of Doug, he's easily recognized by a lot of people. But in this particular case, he's made so many contributions over such a long period of time.
1: To be recognized by your peers at any time is really humbling. And for the first to receive this award, I don't know what made me the one to receive it, but very appreciative.
2: Duda says the amount of work going into being good at the job entails a lot more than just sitting in front of the mic.
1: Get a hold of the athletic directors, make sure it's okay to come, let them know you're coming, see if there's anything they need from us, get a hold of the coaches, get your information, get the names of the kids pronounced right, which is the most important thing besides giving the score during a broadcast, and then just having a rapport.
0: Probably calls 100 and some, close to 200 games every year. He's got a show that he has to prep for. He travels a lot, and we know what Nebraska winters are like, getting from here to there and back.
2: Duda spent 30 years at ESPN Tri-Cities, worked at KNLV and Ord for a decade before that. He can be heard covering sports regularly on 98.9 The Vibe or ESPN Tri-Cities, and can, of course, be seen here on News Channel Nebraska doing UNK football games. In addition to this week's honor, he also won the 2023 National Sports Media Association Sportscaster of the Year. Well, Nebraska football's running game has been activated, and their quarterback is a big part of that. Those details next as sports rolls on. You're watching News Channel Nebraska.
3: A warm week of weather, and we mean it this time, most likely. So get out there, soak up that sun, enjoy all of the beautiful late summer extended warmth that we are experiencing. 80s for the eastern half of the state for your highs today, right around 90 as you progress out west and into the panhandle tonight. Flip that around, and the west will be the coolest part of the state with lows in the mid to upper 40s. 50s for the rest of Nebraska, a little bit chillier up there in the northeast corner, and a clear, calm, dry overnight with a few passing clouds, but just perfect. And a wonderful Wednesday awaits as well. Not quite as warm, but not too shabby. 70s for the northeast corner, 80s for the rest of the state. Lots of sunshine all across Nebraska tomorrow, and if you like that, and if you don't, what's wrong with you there? You'll love the rest of the week and even into the weekend. As you can see, for the northeast, 70s and even 80s all the way through the end of the weekend. Then that cold front, it's going to start out west and creep across the state. We'll be chilling us all out by Monday with highs only in the 60s, and probably not going to see any precipitation for that part of the state till next Tuesday. So a very warm, calm, maybe a little bit breezy on the weekend, but a relatively dry week. More of the same for the southeast, even a little bit warmer, 80s for the most part, 70s and 80s, and then you'll start to be cooling out by the early part of next week, but lots of sunshine. Hope you didn't need any rain. I know the southeast got more than its fair share last week. Central also seeing highs in the 80s for the most part, 70s for a few days, and then yes, the cold front will reach you by Monday there with highs only in the 60s. As we talked about, it'll start out west, so I'm afraid if you got some outdoor plans, picnic or whatnot, you may want to do that on Saturday, or at least have the hoodie ready to go with your shorts by Sunday, because it's going to be a more than a 20 degree drop between the 2 days of the weekend. Of course, between now and then, just fantastic sunshine and 80s, and could be a little breezy on the weekend as well. We're talking, you know, 35 to 40 mile an hour gusts. And then that coolness will remain into early next week with your first vestiges of rain coming next Tuesday, it looks like, with highs in the low 60s. The southwest, relatively identical, not quite as cool, but you'll start to feel that cold front sometime on Sunday, about a 10 degree drop between both days of the weekend. Between now and then, though, sunshine, 80s for the most part. And then, yes, we will be feeling very autumnal by Monday. Expect things to stay right in that 60s or maybe even 50s range next week.
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2: My name is Taya Wagerman. I am currently a nutrition specialist and a nutrition supervisor at Faith Health. As a nutrition specialist, I help patients ensure that their dietary needs are met. This is important to ensure full recovery. In the nutrition department, we all work together and overall help each other out in any situation. And also we work with other staff such as the dietitians and nurses to ensure each patient's needs are being met. Faith Health is different than other places that I've worked, as I feel like I've built a lot of relationships here. I feel like I can go to the people above me and not only speak with them about work, but also other life related situations, which is really important, and it makes me feel welcome every day. Having Faith Health in the community matters, as all individuals need a strong support system for their overall well-being. Community, that's what Faith Health means to me.

0: now with sports. Nebraska's offense has run the ball well, but it hasn't just been the running backs. Quarterback Anthony Calandria has been a crucial piece to its offensive success. Jake Bartecki has more as the Big Red get ready for the defending national champions from Indiana.
1: In the offseason, Nebraska knew they'd have to find ways to source out the run game, and one way to do that was finding Anthony Calandria, whose running ability is almost as impressive as his ability to throw the football. Last weekend against Maryland, 108 rushing yards to lead Nebraska to a 48-23 win, and that ability to run the football, Matt Rhule says, is invaluable.
2: We look at Anthony as part of the run game. We're going to make people defend our quarterback, right? It opens up the passing game. I mean, quarterback draw with an RPO, zone reads. We're going to do all of that, right? Like, they did it with Tim Tebow. They did it with Cam Newton. We have Anthony. We certainly don't want him to get hurt, but we got to let him play.
1: Through five games, Calandria is averaging 6.6 yards per carry and ripped off a 51-yard run on Saturday against the Terps. 5-0 for the first time since 2016, the Big Red now get ready for their biggest test of the season, welcoming number 5 Indiana, the defending national champions, to Lincoln.
2: Excellent football team, great opportunity for us to play, and we're very excited for it. You know, I know there'll be a lot of people coming to the game to watch, you know, a nationally televised game, watch Big Noon Fox, watch Indiana. My message to our recruits is that's what our crowd looked like at North Dakota and Ohio. Like, there's a lot of people that come to watch the Huskers too, so.
1: Boy, oh boy, would Nebraska love to have Calandria be an option in the run game this weekend, as the Hoosiers are 7th nationally defending the run, 4th overall in the FBS in total defense. The Big Noon kickoff tilt between the Huskers and Hoosiers begins at 11 a.m. Central Time at Memorial Stadium. Covering the Huskers, Jake Bartecki, News Channel Nebraska.
0: And Andy Jackson doubled up her Big Ten Player of the Week honors. Winning for the second week in a row, the senior middle blocker shined last week, averaged 3.8 kills and 2 blocks per set, one of only 2 players in the nation to do so. Jackson had 23 kills in Nebraska's 2 matches, hitting at a 5.26 clip while adding a dozen blocks for the Huskers. Jackson also tied a program record with 6 aces against Maryland. She's now the 3rd Husker all-time to win Player of the Week consecutively, joining Maddie Kubik in 2021 and Kelsey Robinson, who did it in 2013. And that's sports for your Tuesday. Stick around. We've got more news and weather on the way. Thanks for joining us. Have a great day. This is News Channel Nebraska.
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0: Well, hello there. It's Tuesday, October 6th, and you're watching News Channel Nebraska. My name's Eric McKay. Thank you so much for joining us. Hope your day's going well so far. Here's what we have coming up for you this hour.
1: Let him take out Los Angeles. Let him take out San Diego.
0: The president's comments made in Nebraska yesterday drawing sharp rebukes, not just from the West Coast, but here in Nebraska. We've got the latest on the way. And a southeast Nebraska village one step closer to getting a data center. Details there and much more coming up. But first, that stretch of above average temps continuing across the state. Michael J. Anthony has the details now in your AccuWeather forecast.
2: Toasty Tuesday. Is it really October? Certainly not going to feel like it, probably for most of the rest of the week. So enjoy it while it lasts. 90s out west for the most part, 80s for the rest of the state. Just absolutely gorgeous out there. Lots of sunshine. And tonight, dropping down into the 40s out west, 50s your overnight lows for the east as we get that flip-flop, warmer during the day out west, cooler during the night, and a nice, calm, dry, clear night for the most part. Few passing clouds out there, just wonderful. Wednesday more of the same, albeit a little bit cooler, but we'll certainly take it for the first full week of October. 80s for most of the state, upper 70s in the northeast corner. And yes, more sunshine all across the great state of Nebraska. Expect more through into the weekend. A little rain could be coming our way soon, though.
0: We'll have your full forecast coming up later this hour. But first, let's take a look at our top headlines today. President Donald Trump's visit to Grand Island yesterday designed for him to sign an executive order related to diesel fuel and stump for U.S. Senator Pete Ricketts and Governor Jim Pillen. But it's one comment he made about the war in Iran that's drawing sharp rebukes today. Take a listen.
1: It's a small price to pay for keeping the world safe, keeping our country safe. They can take out a city. Let them take out Los Angeles. Let them take out San Diego. This is a very small price to pay, and it's going to be over with very soon.
0: Not surprisingly, leaders in California have not responded well to those comments. San Diego Mayor Todd Gloria said on social media, quote, "We are not expendable," among other things, end quote. California Governor and potential presidential candidate Gavin Newsom called the president, quote, "deranged and dangerous," end quote. Well, Los Angeles Mayor Karen Bass was much more direct and slightly more explicit with her response. Ricketts' opponent, Dan Osborne, addressed the comments this morning at an event in Papillion, saying that even if Trump was joking, he's not laughing.
3: I'm quick to laugh at a joke when it's funny, even sometimes if it's in poor taste. That's not funny, to joke about bombing American cities. Regardless of who they are and where they are and what you think of them. I think it was distasteful, and I didn't laugh at that.
0: Osborne was in Papillion accepting the endorsement of National Security Leaders of America. It's a nonprofit made up of veterans and former diplomats that has offered endorsements exclusively to Democratic candidates prior to putting their backing behind Osborne today. A North Platte man is in jail following what authorities say was a months-long child enticement investigation. 24-year-old Robert Daly was arrested at a park in North Platte. Investigators with the state patrol say Daly was in the park expecting to meet a 15-year-old girl with whom he'd been having sexual conversations online. But Daly was actually conversing with an undercover investigator. The state patrol said they also found several images of child sexual abuse material on devices that Daly owned. He's currently being held at the Lincoln County Jail. Nebraska state auditor flagging what he calls questionable spending to pay the former director of a state agency. The letter, issued by Auditor Mike Foley, regards $23,000 in planned payment and salary benefits to Thomas Fiefel. He was the head of the Nebraska Public Employees Retirement System for less than 4 months before resigning last month. But Foley says Fiefel set his resignation date effective October 31st, meaning he's getting paid for work he's not doing anymore. Foley's recommending NPERS reconsider that plan. The auditor says he has yet to get an official response from the board, but notes they've been cooperative with his investigation so far. A southeast Nebraska village one step closer to getting a data center. The Hallam Village Board last night approved zoning rights for the center in a unanimous vote. That was after about an hour of discussion between board members, the public, and a representative from Crusoe Technologies. That's the company that signed a special permit alongside Monolith Materials back in July to get the data center plan started. A reporter from our news partners at 1011 Now reported that support and opposition was about 50-50 at the meeting, with some residents saying afterward they're still worried about having a data center close to their community.
4: At first I thought that's okay, you can just move somewhere, but everywhere you look, they're fighting data centers. So where do you move that there won't be another data center?
0: As part of the plan, Crusoe's agreed to a $160,000 contribution to Hallam once construction's underway, another $1 million once the plant is operational, and annual $150,000 contributions for 10 years. More news next. You're watching News Channel Nebraska.
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0: Now, new rules for who's eligible to receive Medicaid. The changes officially took effect last week. Jen Sullivan explains who's impacted and why.
1: Thousands of people are now scrambling to find new health care coverage after the federal government made changes to who qualifies for Medicaid. As of October 1st, certain legally present immigrants, including refugees, asylees who fled persecution, and immigrants who do not hold a green card, are no longer eligible for Medicaid.
2: To me, they're not immigrants. They're part of the American population.
1: Teresita Morales' partner, Eugene, is one of the many people losing Medicaid coverage. Morales says that he had a stroke several years ago and uses Medicaid to cover his nursing home expenses.
2: He is totally disabled, paralyzed, unable to speak, walk, or anything on the right side.
1: Morales says the nursing home sent her an invoice for the costs now that Medicaid isn't covering his expenses. The total for the month of October, $10,850.
2: I don't think I get that almost in a year with my disability.
1: The changes were made under the One Big Beautiful Bill Act that President Donald Trump signed last year. Republicans argued that they are reserving taxpayer-funded programs for U.S. citizens. And more eligibility changes are coming next year. The Congressional Budget Office estimated all of the Medicaid eligibility changes would reduce federal costs by an estimated $911 billion over the next decade. But it means groups like many Ukrainian refugees who came to the U.S. are now without coverage.
3: They came to United States of America and they were offered to come here in a program for United for Ukraine. So one of the benefits was to receive medical insurance.
1: Some states are doing what they can to cover people, and some impacted immigrants will likely be able to find coverage on their own, but at a much higher cost. For Consumer Watch, I'm Jen Sullivan.
0: Good news for motorists in southeast Nebraska. A reconstruction project for a road that's long been in need of repairs is one step closer to commencing. The PWF road connects Pawnee to Wymore to Fairbury. It's been a trouble spot in that part of the state for decades. A repaving and reconstruction project on the western part of the road near the Fairbury city limits was completed a couple years ago. But progress this year has slowed on repairing the eastern half toward the Gage County border. Jefferson County officials today confirmed the State Department of Transportation will finally be soliciting bids this December.
4: The big things are done with Sketch, you Sims, we still got to take care of. The NDOT project manager is really pushing to make sure that happens. And so timing on the road is going to depend on who gets the contract.
0: Jefferson County and NDOT secured $8.5 million in federal funding through U.S. Senator Deb Fischer to finish the eastern half of the road. County officials said today the hope is to begin reconstruction this coming spring. Well, we're seeing a pretty pleasant start to the month of October. Details on the way in your AccuWeather forecast. This is News Channel Nebraska.
5: When we stay active, that's why Medica and News Channel Nebraska invite you to join Stretch Across Nebraska. 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
9: Detection continues all across Nebraska. Look at that. Enjoy it, because after this week, things will start to certainly feel a lot more autumnal. 80s for pretty much the eastern half of Nebraska, 90s as you progress out west, or right around 90 for the most part as you get into the panhandle. Lots of sunshine today. Tonight, cooling down out west with lows in the 40s, 50s for the rest of Nebraska. A nice calm, clear, dry overnight, maybe a few passing clouds, but maybe good for stargazing, camping, sleeping under the stars, whatever you want. It is just gorgeous, and it will remain that way into Wednesday. Not quite as warm, but still, for early October, we'll take it and we'll like it. 70s for the northeast part of the state, but 80s for the rest of Nebraska. Lots of sunshine for tomorrow as well. We'll see carbon copies of these days throughout into Thursday and Friday, and even maybe a little bit on the weekend. There will be a cold front that will start to creep in, starting in the west on Saturday, and it'll cool that part of the state by the end of the weekend. We'll all be feeling a lot chillier by Monday. It's not bad, but we're talking 60s and maybe low 70s. Not as nice as this week, but it'll be feeling a lot more like October soon. So enjoy this while it lasts.
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6: You know, the days of being done by mowing by the first week of October are long in the rear view. Still got to keep that golf course looking nice up there at Crofton Lakeview. Getting out, beautiful day to get out on the lawnmower, as you saw there on the Moody Motors Skycam. We'll have more on how the first freeze tends to be getting later and later coming up. First, we got to talk about the water in southeast Nebraska. Still at flood level. Flood warning still in effect until 8:30, although it's not nearly as widespread as it was just a few days ago, basically Beatrice and the surrounding area. But Gage County still seeing some high water. This was the mid-morning view of the Big Blue River in Beatrice, sitting at about 18 feet as of mid-morning. It had crested over the weekend over 21 feet. Looks like the forecasts are showing things will get back to normal sometime overnight tonight. Further upstream, the Turkey Creek near DeWitt, where things really got troubling over the weekend, almost got to that major flood level, kind of stuck at the moderate level for a few days. Levels really starting to drop much quicker than they are downstream. Things will be back to normal probably by this afternoon up there by DeWitt. Again, that flood warning as of now set to expire at 8:30 this evening. That was a damp end to what was a warm September. In fact, warmest September on record in Sydney, Nebraska, 6.5 degrees above normal on average. Second warmest of all time in Scott's Bluff. We saw triple digit temperatures in September again in Chadron, and not a lot of rain. And we're expecting the potential for record highs today, although it looks like the Nebraska side of things might end up a little shy of the record highs. Scott's Bluff, Alliance, Sydney, and Chadron have all been over 90 on this date. None of them expected to get there today, but you never know. You combine all this with the fact that we might see a little bit of rain later this week, but it's going to be a dry week, and we've got multiple days in a row of warm temperatures. You know what that means? Yeah, fire risk is going to be elevated once again this weekend. This is for Saturday into Saturday night. Once you get into the sand hills and especially the panhandle, it's looking like we could see an elevated, if not significant, threat for fires, which means we could, in mid-October, be looking at red flag warnings once again in the panhandle, an area that's already been touched by wildfires so heavily this year. And it's all because October continues to be warm. We already saw September that was warmer than normal. National Weather Service's Omaha office, as they

0: They've not had a first freeze in September in over two decades now. In fact, if you look at the average over time, the average first freeze before 1980 was about October 7th. That's since gone up to about October 18th or 19th, and we're seeing more occasions over the last 30 years where the first freeze doesn't happen till November. That first freeze keeps moving back later and later, which is why you see things like the potential for red flag warnings in the second weekend of the month. On this October the 6th, let's take a look back at this date in history. Nebraska was the center of the medical world as a second Ebola patient arrived in Nebraska on this date. Photojournalist Ashoka Mukpo had been covering the Ebola outbreak in Africa, then spent a month in Nebraska Medicine's biocontainment unit before being declared Ebola-free and discharged. The hospital's first patient, Dr. Rick Sakra, had arrived a week prior. He also survived the virus after contracting it while treating patients in West Africa. On this date in 1889, a major milestone in human achievement, climbers reached the first recorded summit of Mount Kilimanjaro. German Hans Meyer, one of two European climbers to reach the highest point on the African continent. The mountain reaches an altitude of over 19,000 feet. It was a big deal in 1889. It's still a big deal today, but not as much so. It's now estimated well over 300,000 people have climbed Kilimanjaro since. And on this date in 2010, social media expanded. Instagram launched on Apple's App Store. IG reached more than 25,000 users on the first day alone. It would be about 18 months later that Instagram would be bought by Facebook for $1 billion worth of cash and stock. Still a popular app, although recent data showed Instagram the most popular app in just two parts of the country, Nevada and Washington, D.C. When it comes to Nebraska, our social media of choice still appears to be Pinterest. More news and weather coming your way next. Thank you so much for joining us. Have a great day. You're watching News Channel Nebraska.
1: 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New West is right down the road to keep our athletes playing, but playing safely and reduce that risk of injury.
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8: 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So get out there, soak up that sun, enjoy

0: All of the beautiful late summer extended warmth that we are experiencing. 80s for the eastern half of the state for your highs today, right around 90 as you progress out west and into the panhandle tonight. Flip that around and the west will be the coolest part of the state with lows in the mid to upper 40s, 50s for the rest of Nebraska. A little bit chillier up there in the northeast corner. And a clear, calm, dry overnight with a few passing clouds, but just perfect. And a wonderful Wednesday awaits as well. Not quite as warm, but not too shabby. 70s for the northeast corner, 80s for the rest of the state. Lots of sunshine all across Nebraska tomorrow. And if you like that, and if you don't, what's wrong with you there? You'll love the rest of the week and even into the weekend, as you can see, for the northeast, 70s and even 80s all the way through the end of the weekend. Then that cold front, it's going to start out west and creep across the state. We'll be chilling us all out by Monday with highs only in the 60s. And probably not going to see any precipitation for that part of the state till next Tuesday. So a very warm, calm, maybe a little bit breezy on the weekend, but a relatively dry week. More of the same for the southeast, even a little bit warmer. 80s for the most part, 70s and 80s, and then you'll start to be cooling out by the early part of next week, but lots of sunshine. Hope you didn't need any rain. I know the southeast got more than its fair share last week. Central also seeing highs in the 80s for the most part, 70s for a few days, and then yes, the cold front will reach you by Monday there with highs only in the 60s. As we talked about, it'll start out west, so I'm afraid if you got some outdoor plans, picnic or whatnot, you may want to do that on Saturday, or at least have the hoodie ready to go with your shorts by Sunday, because it's going to be a more than a 20 degree drop between the 2 days of the weekend. Of course, between now and then, just fantastic sunshine and 80s, and it could be a little breezy on the weekend as well. We're talking, you know, 35 to 40 mile an hour gusts, and then that coolness will remain into early next week with your first vestiges of rain coming next Tuesday, it looks like, with highs in the low 60s. The southwest, relatively identical, not quite as cool, but you'll start to feel that cold front sometime on Sunday, about a 10 degree drop between both days of the weekend. Between now and then, though, sunshine, 80s for the most part. And then, yes, we will be feeling very autumnal by Monday. Expect things to stay right in that 60s or maybe even 50s range next week.
1: Thousands gathered in Grand Island yesterday to hear President Donald Trump speak. Casey Wannenberg has more.
2: Here in Grand Island, President Trump stumped for Republican Senator Pete Ricketts and Republican Governor Jim Kaelin while also signing a new executive order.
3: Should I sign it or not?
4: The executive order aims to bring down near record diesel prices by waiving restrictions on red dyed diesel,
3: which is exactly the same as normal diesel, but is sold tax free for off-road vehicles and big trucks.
4: Under the executive order, red dyed diesel can temporarily be used in vehicles on the highway.
3: So Pete and Jim, this should absolutely assure your election, I guarantee you that.
4: Trump also brought Jacqueline Medina to the stage. Her daughter, Elizabeth Medina, grew up in Grand Island before she was murdered by an undocumented immigrant with an expired visa.
5: I moved to Edna, Texas, where my daughter was brutally stabbed 25 times to death, and I found her in a bathtub where she should have been safe in her own home.
4: In addition to the border, Trump also spoke about the economy and the war in Iran.
3: It's a small price to pay for keeping the world safe, keeping our country safe. They can take out a city. Let them take out Los Angeles. Let them take out San Diego.
4: Trump brought several politicians to the stage, including Senator Ricketts and Governor Pillen.
3: These are really outstanding people.
4: And recognized others in the audience, including Husker volleyball player Rebecca Alec.
3: She played for Nebraska, All-American, everything. She's phenomenal and she's great. And I'll say this, but I'm not allowed to because it could be the end of my political career. She's beautiful. She's a beautiful woman.
4: As he entertained the crowd and encouraged them to vote Republican, Trump also doubled down on his

0: promise to give every American $5,000 if Republicans win the House and Senate in November.
1: I'll produce the $5,000. Easy. Actually, easy. The Trump dividend.
2: Whether or not President Trump's visit will make a difference in the November election, well, that's left to be seen. In Grand Island, Casey Wenneberg, News Channel, Nebraska.
3: A Beatrice man already convicted for sexual assault of a child more than a decade ago is back in Nebraska's court system for a second time. Dylan Nippert pleaded not guilty to three charges in Jefferson County District Court last week. He's accused of assaulting a minor between January of 2022 and April of 2024. Court records show the child in question is currently 9 years old. Nippert was previously convicted of third-degree sexual assault of a child in 2014. A Nebraska assistant attorney general's heading up the prosecution for the case, which will return to district court in December. Nippert faces up to 50 years in prison if convicted. Protests on an East Coast campus over the handling of a two-year-old rape case. The latest next, but first, Michael J. Anthony in your AccuWeather forecast.
4: Toasty Tuesday. Is it really October? Certainly not going to feel like it, probably for most of the rest of the week. So enjoy it while it lasts. 90s out west for the most part, 80s for the rest of the state. Just absolutely gorgeous out there. Lots of sunshine. And tonight, dropping down into the 40s out west, 50s your overnight lows for the east as we get that flip-flop. Warmer during the day out west, cooler during the night, and a nice, calm, dry, clear night for the most part. Few passing clouds out there, just wonderful. Wednesday, more of the same, albeit a little bit cooler, but we'll certainly take it for the first full week of October. 80s for most of the state, upper 70s in the northeast corner. And yes, more sunshine all across the great state of Nebraska. Expect more through into the weekend. A little rain could be coming our way soon, though.
3: Members of the Cornell University Faculty Senate have introduced a resolution for a vote of no confidence against the university's administration. It's over the handling of a 2024 alleged gang rape on campus. This is calls for reform and accountability reverberated amid a massive protest on campus yesterday. Reed Binion has more.
5: Ultimately, trust is broken.
6: Outrage and demands for action at Cornell University in Ithaca, New York, over the school's handling of an alleged sexual assault by several fraternity members in 2024.
7: We stand with Jane Doe, but also we stand with taking more measures to prevent this from happening in the future.
6: Tensions on campus reaching a boiling point with an administration building vandalized, a spray-painted message highlighting the outrage. Hundreds of students gathered for a demonstration on the school's campus Monday to show solidarity with sexual assault survivors.
8: When someone comes forward with a story like Jane Doe did, it should be taken with the seriousness that it's being taken with now.
6: The former student known as Jane Doe filed a civil lawsuit last month against the school and seven fraternity members accused in connection with the assault. The men named in the lawsuit have denied any wrongdoing. Cornell's faculty also taking action. The school's faculty senate preparing for a no confidence vote against the university's administration. The local district attorney reopened the case after the lawsuit was filed.
9: I called on Cornell.
6: But last week, New York Governor Kathy Hochul, expressing disapproval of the DA's handling of the investigation, appointed the state's attorney general as a special prosecutor. I'm Reed Binion reporting. As they
3: become 10 buildings down, half that many remaining. That's what's facing officials in Beatrice following significant progress this summer, demolishing the vacant and condemned former site of Dempster Manufacturing.
10: Almost four full years now, the Dempster site, we voted collectively to have this be the number one priority to do something about the site, and I'd like to say we're well on our way. Some days it seems like we are, but I walked it again today, and there's a lot done yet.
3: City Councilman Ted Fairbanks has been joined by council members Gary Bernard and Alex Eckhoff as a special committee tackling a top priority for city officials. The hiring of Fossler Construction this summer helped make a big dent in taking down structures on the west part of the site, but the main buildings facing South 6th Street remain. Another run will be made at an Environmental Protection Agency Brownfields grant to complete the demolition, but less funding may be available this coming year, and it will require a matching amount by the city if the grant is received. The city's been budgeting $200,000 a year to make progress on the demolition. Elected officials in Beatrice have amended an economic development loan, adding $95,000 to help a former California firm complete its acquisition of a Beatrice bakery. Doug Kennedy has more.
5: The mayor and city council got to meet the co-owners of Newport Bakers Monday night. Ibrahim Ellen DeLucy said the company is settling in Beatrice from Modesto, California, where the building they were leasing was being sold by the family who owned it.
9: So there's so much potential, and we've already brought several clients to visit Beatrice. And they're like, hey, this place is cool, you know? Like, it's a small town, but it has a lot of energy, is what we both noticed. It's like, the culture in the bakery, the culture of ownership has been, hey, like, Beatrice is special. It's a small town, but there's a lot happening here. And we're very excited and thankful to be.
5: Both partners grew up in Kansas. Co-owner Patrick Sedaris has a background that includes industrial sales and in wastewater management.
11: As we want to expand on contract manufacturing, that facility is great for it. They have the setup to do it. We also want to keep the Beatrice Bakery brand alive. It's such a cool history and product. So we have some good things for quarter four that we're going to do to expand on their sales. And in the future, we want to bring in co-manufacturing projects. So we have many brands we're reaching out to bring in their manufacturing into town. And yeah, we're very excited to be here with your support. We think we can do a lot of cool things with that facility.
5: Ellen DeLucy said the company is licensing the Beatrice Bakery brand in addition to making products under its own label and that of other companies.
9: What we're doing is we're bringing a lot of fulfillment in-house, so that's going to allow us to employ more people in our facility for fulfillment for a lot of the fourth quarter deliveries and stuff. Because right now all that's farmed out. The marketing team, the fulfillment team, is all farmed out to other companies outside. And so right now we have 17 employees in the bakery, and so we're planning to bring more employees into the facility for marketing, for, you know, fulfillment, and so that's a part of the plan.
5: Beatrice Bakery was the maker of Grandma's Fruitcakes. Its facilities are located at 5th and Market Streets. The new owners said there are good quality local employees, including those with longtime experience. From Beatrice, Doug Kennedy, News Channel, Nebraska.
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12: Some of the state's top volleyball programs will be colliding on the volleyball court this Saturday. Tune in for the Centennial Conference Tournament third place and championship matches with our live TV coverage starting at 3 p.m. Central. 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
4: Action continues all across Nebraska. Look at that. Enjoy it, because after this week, things will start to certainly feel a lot more autumnal. 80s for pretty much the eastern half of Nebraska. 90s as you progress out west, or right around 90 for the most part as you get into the panhandle. Lots of sunshine today. Tonight, cooling down out west with lows in the 40s. 50s for the rest of Nebraska. A nice calm. Clear, dry overnight, maybe a few passing clouds, but maybe good for stargazing, camping, sleeping under the stars, whatever you want. It is just gorgeous, and it will remain that way into Wednesday. Not quite as warm, but still, for early October, we'll take it and we'll like it. 70s for the northeast part of the state, but 80s for the rest of Nebraska. Lots of sunshine for tomorrow as well. We'll see carbon copies of these days throughout into Thursday and Friday, and even maybe a little bit on the weekend, there will be a cold front that will start to creep in.

0: starting in the west on Saturday, and it'll cool that part of the state by the end of the weekend. We'll all be feeling a lot chillier by Monday. It's not bad when we're talking 60s and maybe low 70s. Not as nice as this week, but it'll be feeling a lot more like October soon. So enjoy this while it lasts.
1: Osborne has a plan.
2: I can go and I can be the voice for LGBTQ and immigration and all of these issues. Then I lose the election. At the end of the day, I'm going to win this election. And then I'll be the senator for 6 years and everybody else can ask off.
1: Osborne will lie to win, then betray our values.
2: And everybody else can ask off.
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10: Trade remains one of the biggest influences on grain markets. Hi, I'm Susan Littlefield with the American Ag Network. We're hearing today from Garrett Toy. He's owner of Ag Trader Tom.
11: I think where there's areas that you can tell if there's been improvements, I think it's like in ethanol markets into the Southeast Asia, things of that sort, where that can kind of help introduce our products into those markets, and, you know, benefit us in that. You know, a lot of this increase in corn export business, you know, that we've had out of the U.S. over the last couple of years has, you know, largely been supply and demand driven. And it actually seems to be changed by policy changes in other countries. Obviously, you know, just from a back of a napkin view, there's four major corn exporters in the world: Ukraine, United States, Argentina, and Brazil. Obviously, Ukraine's been in the middle of a war the last 4 years, 5 years, and they were the cheapest supplier to that point. And with them kind of coming off the table, and you've got a Brazil focus, changing their focus from exporting their excess corn supplies to transitioning, they're converting that into ethanol, to which they use domestically, that removes their exportable surplus as well. So that demand has shifted back to the U.S. It's concerning because ultimately we know that at some point, you know, we've been through this many times before where grain prices don't sustain these levels and they go back down. And when those grain prices do go down, you know, the inputs take a lot longer to catch up. So, you know, we just have to be, you know, very smart in our marketing, you know, potentially looking at multi-year forward sales or hedging, and you know, make sure we're prepared because, you know, corn could go sub $5 and diesel still at, you know, $4 or $5. That doesn't really help anyone on the ag sector.
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0: State today. Well, there's arguably no one in central Nebraska who knows more about the schools, coaches, and athletes than the host of the Doug and Daddy Show on ESPN Tri-Cities, Doug Duda. Now, he's being honored by the state's Broadcasting Association. Duda received the Nebraska Broadcasters Association Career Achievement Award. It's an honor only available to those who've worked in broadcasting for a minimum of 25 years. As the broadcast

0: Broadcast industry continues to evolve. Officials with the Broadcasters Association said there's been a gap in showing appreciation for those who've done so much within their field, leading to the creation of this recognition. Duda is its first ever recipient.
1: But in the case of Doug, he's easily recognized by a lot of people. But in this particular case, he's made so many contributions over such a long period of time.
2: To be recognized by your peers at any time is really humbling. And for the first to receive this award, I don't know what made me the one to receive it, but very appreciative.
0: Duda says the amount of work going into being good at the job entails a lot more than just sitting in front of the mic.
2: Get a hold of the athletic directors, make sure it's okay to come, let them know you're coming, see if there's anything they need from us, get a hold of the coaches, get your information, get the names of the kids pronounced right, which is the most important thing besides giving the score during a broadcast, and then just having a rapport.
1: Probably calls 100 and some, close to 200 games every year. He's got a show that he has to prep for. He travels a lot, and we know what Nebraska winters are like, getting from here to there and back.
0: Duda spent 30 years at ESPN Tri-Cities, worked at KNLV and Ord for a decade before that. He can be heard covering sports regularly on 98.9 The Vibe or ESPN Tri-Cities, and can, of course, be seen here on News Channel Nebraska doing UNK football games. In addition to this week's honor, he also won the 2023 National Sports Media Association Sportscaster of the Year. Well, Nebraska football's running game has been activated, and their quarterback is a big part of that. Those details next as sports rolls on. You're watching News Channel Nebraska.
3: Is the last warm week of weather, and we mean it this time, most likely. So get out there, soak up that sun, enjoy all of the beautiful late summer extended warmth that we are experiencing. 80s for the eastern half of the state for your highs today, right around 90 as you progress out west and into the panhandle tonight. Flip that around, and the west will be the coolest part of the state with lows in the mid to upper 40s. 50s for the rest of Nebraska, a little bit chillier up there in the northeast corner, and a clear, calm, dry overnight with a few passing clouds, but just perfect. And a wonderful Wednesday awaits as well. Not quite as warm, but not too shabby. 70s for the northeast corner, 80s for the rest of the state. Lots of sunshine all across Nebraska tomorrow. And if you like that, and if you don't, what's wrong with you there? You'll love the rest of the week and even into the weekend. As you can see, for the northeast, 70s and even 80s all the way through the end of the weekend. Then that cold front, it's going to start out west and creep across the state. We'll be chilling us all out by Monday with highs only in the 60s. And probably not going to see any precipitation for that part of the state till next Tuesday. So a very warm, calm, maybe a little bit breezy on the weekend, but a relatively dry week. More of the same for the southeast, even a little bit warmer, 80s for the most part, 70s and 80s, and then you'll start to be cooling out by the early part of next week, but lots of sunshine. Hope you didn't need any rain. I know the southeast got more than its fair share last week. Central also seeing highs in the 80s for the most part, 70s for a few days, and then yes, the cold front will reach you by Monday there with highs only in the 60s. As we talked about, it'll start out west, so I'm afraid if you got some outdoor plans, picnic or whatnot, you may want to do that on Saturday, or at least have the hoodie ready to go with your shorts by Sunday, because it's going to be a more than a 20 degree drop between the 2 days of the weekend. Of course, between now and then, just fantastic sunshine and 80s, and could be a little breezy on the weekend as well. We're talking, you know, 35 to 40 mile an hour gusts. And then that coolness will remain into early next week with your first vestiges of rain coming next Tuesday, it looks like, with highs in the low 60s. The southwest, relatively identical, not quite as cool, but you'll start to feel that cold front sometime on Sunday, about a 10 degree drop between both days of the weekend. Between now and then, though, sunshine, 80s for the most part. And then, yes, we will be feeling very autumnal by Monday. Expect things to stay right in that 60s or maybe even 50s range next week.
4: Republican County Commissioner. My dad's my hero. 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P. Rick's dad, he gave him a lot too. Baseball team, hundreds of millions of dollars, and a Senate seat. There's nothing wrong.

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1: Nebraska's offense has run the ball well, but it hasn't just been the running backs. Quarterback Anthony Calandria has been a crucial piece to its offensive success. Jake Bartecki has more as the Big Red get ready for the defending national champions from Indiana.
2: In the offseason, Nebraska knew they'd have to find ways to source out the run game, and one way to do that was finding Anthony Calandria, whose running ability is almost as impressive as his ability to throw the football. Last weekend against Maryland, 108 rushing yards to lead Nebraska to a 48-23 win, and that ability to run the football, Matt Rhule says, is invaluable.
3: We look at Anthony as part of the run game. We're going to make people defend our quarterback. Right? It opens up the passing game. I mean, quarterback draw with an RPO, zone reads. We're going to do all of that, right? Like, they did it with Tim Tebow. They did it with Cam Newton. We have Anthony. We certainly don't want him to get hurt, but we got to let him play.
2: Through five games, Calandria is averaging 6.6 yards per carry and ripped off a 51-yard run on Saturday against the Terps. 5-0 for the first time since 2016, the Big Red now get ready for their biggest test of the season, welcoming number 5 Indiana, the defending national champions, to Lincoln.
3: Excellent football team, great opportunity for us to play, and we're very excited for it. You know, I know there'll be a lot of people coming to the game to watch, you know, a nationally televised game, watch Big Noon Fox, watch Indiana. My message to our recruits is that's what our crowd looked like at North Dakota and Ohio. Like, there's a lot of people that come to watch the Huskers too, so.
2: Boy, oh boy, would Nebraska love to have Calandria be an option in the run game this weekend, as the Hoosiers are 7th nationally defending the run, 4th overall in the FBS in total defense. The Big Noon kickoff tilt between the Huskers and Hoosiers begins at 11 a.m. Central Time at Memorial Stadium. Covering the Huskers, Jake Bartecki, News Channel Nebraska.
1: And Andy Jackson doubled up her Big Ten Player of the Week honors. Winning for the second week in a row, the senior middle blocker shined last week, averaged 3.8 kills and 2 blocks per set, one of only 2 players in the nation to do so. Jackson had 23 kills in Nebraska's 2 matches, hitting at a 5.26 clip while adding a dozen blocks for the Huskers. Jackson also tied a program record with 6 aces against Maryland. She's now the 3rd Husker all-time to win Player of the Week consecutively, joining Maddie Kubik in 2021 and Kelsey Robinson, who did it in 2013. And that's sports for

0: your Tuesday. Stick around. We've got more news and weather on the way. Thanks for joining us. Have a great day. 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

0: Well, hello there. It's Tuesday, October 6th, and you're watching News Channel Nebraska. My name's Eric McKay. Thank you so much for joining us. Hope your day's going well so far. Here's what we have coming up for you this hour.
1: Let him take out Los Angeles. Let him take out San Diego.
0: The president's comments made in Nebraska yesterday drawing sharp rebukes, not just from the West Coast, but here in Nebraska. We've got the latest on the way. And a southeast Nebraska village one step closer to getting a data center. Details there and much more coming up. But first, that stretch of above average temps continuing across the state. Michael J. Anthony has the details now in your AccuWeather forecast.
2: Toasty Tuesday. Is it really October? Certainly not going to feel like it, probably for most of the rest of the week. So enjoy it while it lasts. 90s out west for the most part, 80s for the rest of the state. Just absolutely gorgeous out there. Lots of sunshine. And tonight, dropping down into the 40s out west, 50s your overnight lows for the east as we get that flip-flop, warmer during the day out west, cooler during the night, and a nice, calm, dry, clear night for the most part. Few passing clouds out there, just wonderful. Wednesday more of the same, albeit a little bit cooler, but we'll certainly take it for the first full week of October. 80s for most of the state, upper 70s in the northeast corner. And yes, more sunshine all across the great state of Nebraska. Expect more through into the

0: weekend. A little rain could be coming our way soon, though.
1: We'll have your full forecast coming up later this hour, but first, let's take a look at our top headlines today. President Donald Trump's visit to Grand Island yesterday designed for him to sign an executive order related to diesel fuel and stumped for U.S. Senator Pete Ricketts and Governor Jim Pillen. But it's one comment he made about the war in Iran that's drawing sharp rebukes today. Take a listen.
2: It's a small price to pay for keeping the world safe, keeping our country safe. They can take out a city. Let them take out Los Angeles. Let them take out San Diego. This is a very small price to pay, and it's going to be over with very soon.
1: Not surprisingly, leaders in California have not responded well to those comments. San Diego Mayor Todd Gloria said on social media, quote, "We are not expendable," among other things, end quote. California Governor and potential presidential candidate Gavin Newsom called the president, quote, "deranged and dangerous," end quote. Well, Los Angeles Mayor Karen Bass was much more direct and slightly more explicit with her response. Ricketts' opponent, Dan Osborne, addressed the comments this morning at an event in Papillion, saying that even if Trump was joking, he's not laughing.
3: I'm quick to laugh at a joke when it's funny, even sometimes if it's in poor taste. That's not funny, to joke about bombing American cities. Regardless of who they are and where they are and what you think of them. I think it was distasteful, and I didn't laugh at that.
1: Osborne was in Papillion accepting the endorsement of National Security Leaders of America. It's a nonprofit made up of veterans and former diplomats that has offered endorsements exclusively to Democratic candidates prior to putting their backing behind Osborne today. A North Platte man is in jail following what authorities say was a months-long child enticement investigation. 24-year-old Robert Daly was arrested at a park in North Platte. Investigators with the State Patrol say Daly was in the park expecting to meet a 15-year-old girl with whom he'd been having sexual conversations online. But Daly was actually conversing with an undercover investigator. The State Patrol said they also found several images of child sexual abuse material on devices that Daly owned. He's currently being held at the Lincoln County Jail. Nebraska State Auditor flagging what he calls questionable spending to pay the former director of a state agency. The letter, issued by Auditor Mike Foley, regards $23,000 in planned payment and salary benefits to Thomas Fiefel. He was the head of the Nebraska Public Employees Retirement System for less than 4 months before resigning last month. But Foley says Fiefel set his resignation date effective October 31st, meaning he's getting paid for work he's not doing anymore. Foley's recommending NPERS reconsider that plan. The auditor says he has yet to get an official response from the board, but notes they've been cooperative with his investigation so far. A southeast Nebraska village one step closer to getting a data center. The Hallam Village Board last night approved zoning rights for the center in a unanimous vote. That was after about an hour of discussion between board members, the public, and a representative from Crusoe Technologies. That's the company that signed a special permit alongside Monolith Materials back in July to get the data center plan started. A reporter from our news partners at 1011 Now reported that support and opposition was about 50-50 at the meeting, with some residents saying afterward they're still worried about having a data center close to their community.
4: Well, at first I thought that's okay. You can just move somewhere. But everywhere you look, they're fighting data centers. So where do you move that there won't be another data center?
1: As part of the plan, Crusoe's agreed to a $160,000 contribution to Hallam once construction's underway, another $1 million once the plant is operational, and annual $150,000 contributions for 10 years. More news next. You're watching News Channel Nebraska.
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3: Now, new rules for who's eligible to receive Medicaid. The changes officially took effect last week. Jen Sullivan explains who's impacted and why.
4: Thousands of people are now scrambling to find new health care coverage after the federal government made changes to who qualifies for Medicaid. As of October 1st, certain legally present immigrants, including refugees, asylees who fled persecution, and immigrants who do not hold a green card, are no longer eligible for Medicaid.
5: To me, they're not immigrants. They're part of the American population.
4: Teresita Morales' partner, Eugene, is one of the many people losing Medicaid coverage. Morales says that he had a stroke several years ago and uses Medicaid to cover his nursing home expenses.
5: He is totally disabled, paralyzed, unable to speak, walk, or anything on the right side.
4: Morales says the nursing home sent her an invoice for the costs now that Medicaid isn't covering his expenses. The total for the month of October, $10,850.
5: I don't think I get that almost in a year with my disability.
4: The changes were made under the One Big Beautiful Bill Act that President Donald Trump signed last year. Republicans argued that they are reserving taxpayer-funded programs for U.S. citizens, and more eligibility changes are coming next year. The Congressional Budget Office estimated all of the Medicaid eligibility changes would reduce federal costs by an estimated $911 billion over the next decade. But it means groups like many Ukrainian refugees who came to the U.S. are now without coverage.
6: They came to United States of America and they were offered to come here in a program for United for Ukraine. So one of the benefits was to receive medical insurance.
4: Some states are doing what they can to cover people, and some impacted immigrants will likely be able to find coverage on their own, but at a much higher cost. For Consumer Watch, I'm Jen Sullivan.
3: Good news for motorists in southeast Nebraska. A reconstruction project for a road that's long been in need of repairs is one step closer to commencing. The PWF road connects Pawnee to Wymore to Fairbury. It's been a trouble spot in that part of the state for decades. A repaving and reconstruction project on the western part of the road near the Fairbury city limits was completed a couple years ago. But progress this year has slowed on repairing the eastern half toward the Gage County border. Jefferson County officials today confirmed the State Department of Transportation will finally be soliciting bids this December.
7: The big things are done with Scott, you Sims, we still got to take care of. The NDOT project manager is really pushing to make sure that happens. And so timing on the road is going to depend on who gets the contract.
3: Jefferson County and NDOT secured $8.5 million in federal funding through U.S. Senator Deb Fischer to finish the eastern half of the road. County officials said today the hope is to begin reconstruction this coming spring. Well, we're seeing a pretty pleasant start to the month of October. Details on the way in your AccuWeather forecast. This is News Channel Nebraska.
8: For over 40 years, Clay

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12: The perfection detection continues all across Nebraska. Look at that. Enjoy it, because after this week, things will start to certainly feel a lot more autumnal. 80s for pretty much the eastern half of Nebraska, 90s as you progress out west, or right around 90 for the most part as you get into the panhandle. Lots of sunshine today. Tonight, cooling down out west with lows in the 40s, 50s for the rest of Nebraska. A nice, calm, clear, dry overnight, maybe a few passing clouds, but maybe good for stargazing, camping, sleeping under the stars, whatever you want. It is just gorgeous, and it will remain that way into Wednesday. Not quite as warm, but still, for early October, we'll take it and we'll like it. 70s for the northeast part of the state, but 80s for the rest of Nebraska. Lots of sunshine for tomorrow as well. We'll see carbon copies of these days throughout into Thursday and Friday, and even maybe a little bit on the weekend. There will be a cold front that will start to creep in starting in the west on Saturday, and it'll cool that part of the state by the end of the weekend. We'll all be feeling a lot chillier by Monday. It's not bad when we're talking 60s and maybe low 70s. Not as nice as this week, but it'll be feeling a lot more like October soon. So enjoy this while it lasts.
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0: A one-on-one with Coach Rhule, reliving the game that was. The highs, the lows, and the path forward. 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
3: We just thought we were helping her get some better sleep, and it turned out she had had cancer, and not just one, but 2 kinds. Her dad actually came with her to that appointment. I was like, it's pretty routine, just get her in so we can see if he also thinks she needs her tonsils out. And they called me and said, yes, Dr. Altman thinks her tonsils are enlarged, but there's another issue. When he was doing his thorough examination, masses felt different in her thyroid. And so that same day, he worked to get her in the ultrasound, and they got her right in the ultrasound and found, he described it as more nodules than actual thyroid. The day he had to call and tell me that it was cancer, he was very kind and patient with me as I asked my questions. Dr. Altman, for sure, is forever in our hearts.
4: Trust and kindness, that's what faith health means to me.

that golf course looking nice up there at Crofton Lakeview. Getting out, beautiful day to get out on the lawnmower, as you saw there on the Moody Motors Skycam. We'll have more on how the first freeze tends to be getting later and later coming up. First, we got to talk about the water in southeast Nebraska. Still at flood level. Flood warning still in effect until 8:30, although it's not nearly as widespread as it was just a few days ago. Basically Beatrice and the surrounding area. But Gage County still seeing some high water. This was the mid-morning view of the Big Blue River in Beatrice, sitting at about 18 feet. As of mid-morning, it had crested over the weekend over 21 feet. Looks like the forecasts are showing things will get back to normal sometime overnight tonight. Further upstream, the Turkey Creek near DeWitt, where things really got troubling over the weekend, almost got to that major flood level, kind of stuck at the moderate level for a few days. Levels really starting to drop much quicker than they are downstream. Things will be back to normal probably by this afternoon up there by DeWitt. Again, that flood warning as of now set to expire at 8:30 this evening. That was a damp end to what was a warm September. In fact, warmest September on record in Sydney, Nebraska. 6.5 degrees above normal on average. Second warmest of all time in Scotts Bluff. We saw triple digit temperatures in September again in Chadron, and not a lot of rain. And we're expecting the potential for record highs today, although it looks like the Nebraska side of things might end up a little shy of the record highs. Scotts Bluff, Alliance, Sydney, and Chadron have all been over 90 on this date. None of them expected to get there today, but you never know. You combine all this with the fact that we might see a little bit of rain later this week, but it's going to be a dry week, and we've got multiple days in a row of warm temperatures. You know what that means? Yeah, fire risk is going to be elevated once again this weekend. This is for Saturday into Saturday night. Once you get into the sand hills and especially the panhandle, it's looking like we could see an elevated, if not significant, threat for fires, which means we could in mid-October be looking at red flag warnings once again in the panhandle.

0: Panhandle, an area that's already been touched by wildfires so heavily this year. And it's all because October continues to be warm. We already saw September that was warmer than normal. National Weather Service's Omaha office says they've not had a first freeze in September in over two decades now. In fact, if you look at the average over time, the average first freeze before 1980 was about October 7th. That's since gone up to about October 18th or 19th, and we're seeing more occasions over the last 30 years where the first freeze doesn't happen till November. That first freeze keeps moving back later and later, which is why you see things like the potential for red flag warnings in the second weekend of the month. On this October the 6th, let's take a look back at this date in history. Nebraska was the center of the medical world as a second Ebola patient arrived in Nebraska on this date. Photojournalist Ashoka Mukpo had been covering the Ebola outbreak in Africa, then spent a month in Nebraska Medicine's biocontainment unit before being declared Ebola-free and discharged. The hospital's first patient, Dr. Rick Sakra, had arrived a week prior. He also survived the virus after contracting it while treating patients in West Africa. On this date in 1889, a major milestone in human achievement, climbers reached the first recorded summit of Mount Kilimanjaro. German Hans Meyer, one of two European climbers to reach the highest point on the African continent. The mountain reaches an altitude of over 19,000 feet. It was a big deal in 1889. It's still a big deal today, but not as much so. It's now estimated well over 300,000 people have climbed Kilimanjaro since. And on this date in 2010, social media expanded. Instagram launched on Apple's App Store. IG reached more than 25,000 users on the first day alone. It would be about 18 months later that Instagram would be bought by Facebook for $1 billion worth of cash and stock. Still a popular app, although recent data showed Instagram the most popular app in just two parts of the country, Nevada and Washington, D.C. When it comes to Nebraska, our social media of choice still appears to be Pinterest. More news and weather coming your way next. Thank you so much for joining us. Have a great day. 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
1: Last warm week of weather, and we mean it this time, most likely. So get out there, soak up that sun, enjoy all of the beautiful late summer extended warmth that we are experiencing. 80s for the eastern half of the state for your highs today, right around 90 as you progress out west and into the panhandle tonight. Flip that around and the west will be the coolest part of the state with lows in the mid to upper 40s, 50s for the rest of Nebraska, a little bit chillier up there in the northeast corner, and a clear, calm, dry overnight with a few passing clouds, but just perfect. And a wonderful Wednesday awaits as well. Not quite as warm, but not too shabby. 70s for the northeast corner, 80s for the rest of the state. Lots of sunshine all across Nebraska tomorrow. And if you like that, and if you don't, what's wrong with you there? You'll love the rest of the week and even into the weekend. As you can see, for the northeast, 70s and even 80s all the way through the end of the weekend. Then that cold front, it's going to start out west and creep across the state, will be chilling us all out by Monday with highs only in the 60s, and probably not going to see any precipitation for that part of the state till next Tuesday. So a very warm, calm, maybe a little bit breezy on the weekend, but a relatively dry week. More of the same for the southeast, even a little bit warmer, 80s for the most part, 70s and 80s, and then you'll start to be cooling out by the early part of next week, but lots of sunshine. Hope you didn't need any rain. I know the southeast got more than its fair share last week. Central also seeing highs in the 80s for the most part, 70s for a few days, and then yes, the cold front will reach you by Monday there with highs only in the 60s. As we talked about, it'll start out west, so I'm afraid if you got some outdoor plans, picnic or whatnot, you may want to do that on Saturday, or at least have the hoodie ready to go with your shorts by Sunday, because it's going to be a more than a 20 degree drop between the 2 days of the weekend. Of course, between now and then, just fantastic sunshine and 80s, and it could be a little breezy on the weekend as well. We're talking, you know, 35 to 40 mile an hour gusts, and then that coolness will remain into early next week with your first vestiges of rain coming next Tuesday, it looks like, with highs in the low 60s. The southwest, relatively identical, not quite as cool, but you'll start to feel that cold front sometime on Sunday, about a 10 degree drop between both days of the weekend. Between now and then, though, sunshine, 80s for the most part. And then, yes, we will be feeling very autumnal by Monday. Expect things to stay right in that 60s or maybe even 50s range next week.
2: Thousands gathered in Grand Island yesterday to hear President Donald Trump speak. Casey Wannenberg has more.
3: Here in Grand Island, President Trump stumped for Republican Senator Pete Ricketts and Republican Governor Jim Kaelin while also signing a new executive order.
4: Should I sign it or not?
5: The executive order aims to bring down near record diesel prices by waiving restrictions on red dyed diesel,
4: which is exactly the same as normal diesel, but is sold tax-free for off-road vehicles and big trucks.
5: Under the executive order, red dyed diesel can temporarily be used in vehicles on the highway.
4: So Pete and Jim, this should absolutely assure your election, I guarantee you that.
5: Trump also brought Jacqueline Medina to the stage. Her daughter, Elizabeth Medina, grew up in Grand Island before she was murdered by an undocumented immigrant with an expired visa.
6: I moved to Edna, Texas, where my daughter was brutally stabbed 25 times to death, and I found her in a bathtub where she should have been safe in her own home.
5: In addition to the border, Trump also spoke about the economy and the war in Iran.
4: It's a small price to pay for keeping the world safe, keeping our country safe. They can take out a city. Let them take out Los Angeles. Let them take out San Diego.
5: Trump brought several politicians to the stage, including Senator Ricketts and Governor Pillen.
4: These are really outstanding people.
5: And recognized really others in the audience,
4: Thank you.
5: Including Husker volleyball player Rebecca Alec.
4: She played for Nebraska, All-American, everything. She's phenomenal.

0: and she's great. And I'll say this, but I'm not allowed to because it could be the end of my political career. She's beautiful. She's a beautiful woman.
1: As he entertained the crowd and encouraged them to vote Republican, Trump also doubled down on his promise to give every American $5,000 if Republicans win the House and Senate in November.
0: I'll produce the $5,000. Easy. Actually, easy. The Trump dividend.
2: Whether or not President Trump's visit will make a difference in the November election, well, that's left to be seen. In Grand Island, Casey Wunnenberg, News Channel, Nebraska.
3: A Beatrice man already convicted for sexual assault of a child more than a decade ago is back in Nebraska's court system for a second time. Dylan Nippert pleaded not guilty to three charges in Jefferson County District Court last week. He's accused of assaulting a minor between January of 2022 and April of 2024. Court records show the child in question is currently 9 years old. Nippert was previously convicted of third-degree sexual assault of a child in 2014. A Nebraska Assistant Attorney General's heading up the prosecution for the case, which will return to district court in December. Nippert faces up to 50 years in prison if convicted. Protests on an East Coast campus over the handling of a 2-year-old rape case. The latest next, but first, Michael J. Anthony in your AccuWeather forecast.
4: Toasty Tuesday. Is it really October? Certainly not going to feel like it, probably for most of the rest of the week. So enjoy it while it lasts. 90s out west for the most part, 80s for the rest of the state. Just absolutely gorgeous out there. Lots of sunshine. And tonight, dropping down into the 40s out west, 50s your overnight lows for the east as we get that flip-flop. Warmer during the day out west, cooler during the night, and a nice, calm, dry, clear night for the most part. Few passing clouds out there, just wonderful. Wednesday, more of the same, albeit a little bit cooler, but we'll certainly take it for the first full week of October. 80s for most of the state, upper 70s in the northeast corner. And yes, more sunshine all across the great state of Nebraska. Expect more through into the weekend. A little rain could be coming our way soon, though.
3: The Faculty Senate have introduced a resolution for a vote of no confidence against the university's administration. It's over the handling of a 2024 alleged gang rape on campus. This is calls for reform and accountability reverberated amid a massive protest on campus yesterday. Reed Binion has more.
5: Ultimately, trust is broken.
6: Shame!
7: Outrage and demands for action at Cornell University in Ithaca, New York, over the school's handling of an alleged sexual assault by several fraternity members in 2024.
8: We stand with Jane Doe, but also we stand with taking more measures to prevent this from happening in the future.
7: Tensions on campus reaching a boiling point with an administration building vandalized, a spray-painted message highlighting the outrage. Hundreds of students gathered for a demonstration on the school's campus Monday to show solidarity with sexual assault survivors.
9: When someone comes forward with a story like Jane Doe did, it should be taken with the seriousness that it's being taken with now.
7: The former student known as Jane Doe filed a civil lawsuit last month against the school and seven fraternity members accused in connection with the assault. The men named in the lawsuit have denied any wrongdoing. Cornell's faculty also taking action. The school's faculty senate preparing for a no confidence vote against the university's administration. The local district attorney reopened the case after the lawsuit was filed.
10: I called on Cornell.
7: But last week, New York Governor Kathy Hochul, expressing disapproval of the DA's handling of the investigation, appointed the state's attorney general as a special prosecutor. I'm Reed Binion reporting. As they
3: become 10 buildings down, half that many remaining. That's what's facing officials in Beatrice following significant progress this summer, demolishing the vacant and condemned former site of Dempster Manufacturing.
11: Almost four full years now, the Dempster site, we voted collectively to have this be the number one priority to do something about the site, and I'd like to say we're well on our way. Some days it seems like we are, but I walked it again today, and there's a lot done yet.

0: City Councilman Ted Fairbanks has been joined by council members Gary Bernard and Alex Eckhoff as a special committee tackling a top priority for city officials. The hiring of Fossler Construction this summer helped make a big dent in taking down structures on the west part of the site, but the main buildings facing South 6th Street remain. Another run will be made at an Environmental Protection Agency Brownfields grant to complete the demolition, but less funding may be available this coming year, and it will require a matching amount by the city if the grant is received. The city's been budgeting $200,000 a year to make progress on the demolition. Elected officials in Beatrice have amended an economic development loan, adding $95,000 to help a former California firm complete its acquisition of a Beatrice bakery. Doug Kennedy has more.
1: The mayor and city council got to meet the co-owners of Newport Bakers Monday night. Ibrahim Ellen DeLucy said the company is settling in Beatrice from Modesto, California, where the building they were leasing was being sold by the family who owned it.
2: So there's so much potential, and we've already brought several clients to visit Beatrice. And they're like, hey, this place is cool, you know? Like, it's a small town, but it has a lot of energy, is what we both noticed. It's like, the culture in the bakery, the culture of ownership has been, hey, like, Beatrice is special. It's a small town, but there's a lot happening here. And we're very excited and thankful to be here.
1: Both partners grew up in Kansas. Co-owner Patrick Sedaris has a background that includes industrial sales and in wastewater management.
3: As we want to expand on contract manufacturing, that facility is great for it. They have the setup to do it. We also want to keep the Beatrice Bakery brand alive. It's such a cool history and product. So we have some good things for quarter four that we're going to do to expand on their sales. And in the future, we want to bring in co-manufacturing projects. So we have many brands we're reaching out to bring in their manufacturing in the town. And yeah, we're very excited to be here with your support. We think we can do a lot of cool things with that facility.
1: Ellen DeLucy said the company is licensing the Beatrice Bakery brand in addition to making products under its own label and that of other companies.
2: What we're doing is we're bringing a lot of fulfillment in-house. So that's going to allow us to employ more people in our facility for fulfillment for a lot of the fourth quarter deliveries and stuff. Because right now, all of that's farmed out. The marketing team, the fulfillment team, is all farmed out to other companies outside. And so right now we have 17 employees in the bakery. And so we're planning to bring more employees into the facility for marketing, for, fulfillment. So that's a part of the plan.
1: Beatrice Bakery was the maker of Grandma's Fruitcakes. Its facilities are located at 5th and Market Streets. The new owners said there are good quality local employees, including those with longtime experience. From Beatrice, Doug Kennedy, News Channel, Nebraska.
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6: All across Nebraska, look at that. Enjoy it, because after this week, things will start to certainly feel a lot more autumnal. 80s for pretty much the eastern half of Nebraska, 90s as you progress out west, or right around 90 for the most part as you get into the panhandle. Lots of sunshine today. Tonight, cooling down out west with lows in the 40s, 50s for the rest of Nebraska. A nice calm, clear, dry overnight, maybe a few passing clouds, but maybe good for stargazing, camping, sleeping under the stars, whatever you want. It is just gorgeous, and it will remain that way into Wednesday. Not quite as warm, but still, for early October, we'll take it and we'll like it. 70s for the northeast part of the state, but 80s for the rest of Nebraska. Lots of sunshine for tomorrow.

0: tomorrow as well. We'll see carbon copies of these days throughout into Thursday and Friday, and even maybe a little bit on the weekend. There will be a cold front that will start to creep in starting in the west on Saturday, and it'll cool that part of the state by the end of the weekend. We'll all be feeling a lot chillier by Monday. It's not bad when we're talking 60s and maybe low 70s. Not as nice as this week, but it'll be feeling a lot more like October soon. So enjoy this while it lasts.
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5: Trade remains one of the biggest influences on grain markets. Hi, I'm Susan Littlefield with the American Ag Network. We're hearing today from Garrett Toy. He's owner of Ag Trader Tom.
6: I think where there's areas that you can tell if there's been improvements, I think it's like in ethanol markets into the Southeast Asia, things of that sort where that can kind of help introduce our products into those markets and you know benefit us in that. You know, a lot of this increase in corn export business, you know, that we've had out of the U.S. over the last couple of years has, you know, largely been supply and demand driven. And it actually seems to be changed by policy changes in other countries. Obviously, you know, just from a back of a napkin view, there's four major corn exporters in the world: Ukraine, United States, Argentina, and Brazil. Obviously, Ukraine has been in the middle of a war the last 4 years, 5 years, and they were the cheapest supplier to that point. And with them kind of coming off the table, and you've got a Brazil focus, changing their focus from exporting their excess corn supplies to transitioning their converting that into ethanol, to which they use domestically, that removes their exportable surplus as well. So that demand has shifted back to the U.S. It's concerning because ultimately we know that at some point, you know, we've been through this many times before where grain prices don't sustain these levels and they go back down. And when those grain prices do go down, you know, the inputs take a lot longer to catch up. So, you know, we just have to be, you know, very smart in our marketing, you know, potentially looking at multi-year forward sales or hedging and you know, make sure we're prepared because, you know, corn could go sub $5 and diesel is still at, you know, $4 or $5. That doesn't really help anyone on the ag sector.
5: I'm Susan Littlefield reporting.
0: Around the state today. Well, there's arguably no one in central Nebraska who knows more about the schools, coaches, and athletes than the host of the Doug and Daddy Show on ESPN Tri-Cities, Doug Duda. Now, he's being honored by the state's Broadcasting Association. Duda

0: received the Nebraska Broadcasters Association Career Achievement Award. It's an honor only available to those who've worked in broadcasting for a minimum of 25 years. As the broadcast industry continues to evolve, officials with the Broadcasters Association said there's been a gap in showing appreciation for those who've done so much within their field, leading to the creation of this recognition. Duda is its first ever recipient.
1: But in the case of Doug, he's easily recognized by a lot of people. But in this particular case, he's made so many contributions over such a long period of time.
2: To be recognized by your peers at any time is really humbling. And for the first to receive this award, I don't know what made me the one to receive it, but very appreciative.
0: Duda says the amount of work going into being good at the job entails a lot more than just sitting in front of the mic.
2: Get a hold of the athletic directors, make sure it's okay to come, let them know you're coming, see if there's anything they need from us, get a hold of the coaches, get your information, get the names of the kids pronounced right, which is the most important thing besides giving the score during a broadcast, and then just having a rapport.
1: Probably calls 100 and some, close to 200 games every year. He's got a show that he has to prep for. He travels a lot, and we know what Nebraska winters are like, getting from here to there and back.
0: Duda spent 30 years at ESPN Tri-Cities, worked at KNLV and Ord for a decade before that. He can be heard covering sports regularly on 98.9 The Vibe or ESPN Tri-Cities, and can, of course, be seen here on News Channel Nebraska doing UNK football games. In addition to this week's honor, he also won the 2023 National Sports Media Association Sportscaster of the Year. Well, Nebraska football's running game has been activated, and their quarterback is a big part of that. Those details next as sports rolls on. You're watching News Channel Nebraska.
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4: Of weather, and we mean it this time, most likely. So get out there, soak up that sun, enjoy all of the beautiful late summer extended warmth that we are experiencing. 80s for the eastern half of the state for your highs today, right around 90 as you progress out west and into the panhandle tonight. Flip that around and the west will be the coolest part of the state with lows in the mid to upper 40s. 50s for the rest of Nebraska, a little bit chillier up there in the northeast corner, and a clear, calm, dry overnight with a few passing clouds, but just perfect. And a wonderful Wednesday awaits as well. Not quite as warm, but not too shabby. 70s for the northeast corner, 80s for the rest of the state. Lots of sunshine all across Nebraska tomorrow, and if you like that, and if you don't, what's wrong with you there? You'll love the rest of the week and even into the weekend. As you can see, for the northeast, 70s and even 80s all the way through the end of the weekend. Then that cold front, it's going to start out west and creep across the state. We'll be chilling us all out by Monday with highs only in the 60s, and probably not going to see any precipitation for that part of the state till next Tuesday. So a very warm, calm, maybe a little bit breezy on the weekend, but a relatively dry week. More of the same for the southeast, even a little bit warmer, 80s for the most part, 70s and 80s, and then you'll start to be cooling out by the early part of next week, but lots of sunshine. Hope you didn't need any rain. I know the southeast got more than its fair share last week. Central also seeing highs in the 80s for the most part, 70s for a few days, and then yes, the cold front will reach you by Monday there with highs only in the 60s. As we talked about, it'll start out west, so I'm afraid if you got some outdoor plans, picnic or whatnot, you may want to do that on Saturday, or at least have the hoodie ready to go with your shorts by Sunday, because it's going to be a more than a 20 degree drop between the 2 days of the weekend. Of course, between now and then, just fantastic sunshine and 80s, and it could be a little breezy on the weekend as well. We're talking, 35 to 40 mile an hour gusts. And then that coolness will remain into early next week with your first vestiges of rain coming next Tuesday, it looks like, with highs in the low 60s. The southwest, relatively identical, not quite as cool, but you'll start to feel that cold front sometime on Sunday, about a 10 degree drop between both days of the weekend. Between now and then, though,

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3: We just thought we were helping her get some better sleep, and it turned out she had had cancer, and not just one, but two kinds. Her dad actually came with her to that appointment. I was like, it's pretty routine, just get her in so we can see if he also thinks she needs her tonsils out. And they called me and said, yes, Dr. Altman thinks her tonsils are enlarged, but there's another issue. When he was doing his thorough examination, masses felt different in her thyroid. And so that same day, he worked to get her in the ultrasound, and they got her right in the ultrasound and found, he described it as more nodules than actual thyroid. The day he had to call and tell me that it was cancer, he was very kind and patient with me as I asked my questions. Dr. Altman, for sure, is forever in our hearts.
4: Trust and kindness, that's what faith health means to me.

0: quarterback Anthony Calandria has been a crucial piece to its offensive success. Jake Bartecki has more as the Big Red get ready for the defending national champions from Indiana.
1: In the offseason, Nebraska knew they'd have to find ways to source out the run game, and one way to do that was finding Anthony Calandria, whose running ability is almost as impressive as his ability to throw the football. Last weekend against Maryland, 108 rushing yards to lead Nebraska to a 48-23 win, and that ability to run the football, Matt Rhule says, is invaluable.
2: We look at Anthony as part of the run game. We're going to make people defend our quarterback, right? It opens up the passing game. I mean, quarterback draw with an RPO, zone reads. We're going to do all of that, right? Like, they did it with Tim Tebow. They did it with Cam Newton. We have Anthony. We certainly don't want him to get hurt, but we got to let him play.
1: Through five games, Calandria is averaging 6.6 yards per carry and ripped off a 51-yard run on Saturday against the Terps. 5-0 for the first time since 2016, the Big Red now get ready for their biggest test of the season, welcoming number 5 Indiana, the defending national champions, to Lincoln.
2: Excellent football team, great opportunity for us to play, and we're very excited for it. You know, I know there'll be a lot of people coming to the game to watch, you know, a nationally televised game, watch Big Noon Fox, watch Indiana. My message to our recruits is that's what our crowd looked like at North Dakota and Ohio. Like, there's a lot of people that come to watch the Huskers too, so.
1: Boy, oh boy, would Nebraska love to have Calandria be an option in the run game this weekend, as the Hoosiers are 7th nationally defending the run, 4th overall in the FBS in total defense. The Big Noon kickoff tilt between the Huskers and Hoosiers begins at 11 a.m. Central Time at Memorial Stadium. Covering the Huskers, Jake Bartecki, News Channel Nebraska.
0: And Andy Jackson doubled up her Big Ten Player of the Week honors. Winning for the second week in a row, the senior middle blocker shined last week, averaged 3.8 kills and 2 blocks per set, one of only 2 players in the nation to do so. Jackson had 23 kills.

0: doubles in Nebraska's two matches, hitting at a 5.26 clip while adding a dozen blocks for the Huskers. Jackson also tied a program record with six aces against Maryland. She's now the third Husker all-time to win Player of the Week consecutively, joining Maddie Kubik in 2021 and Kelsey Robinson, who did it in 2013. And that's sports for your Tuesday. Stick around. We've got more news and weather on the way. Thanks for joining us. Have a great day. This is News Channel Nebraska.
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0: Well, hello there. It's Tuesday, October 6th, and you're watching News Channel Nebraska. My name's Eric McKay. Thank you so much for joining us. Hope your day's going well so far. Here's what we have coming up for you this hour.
1: Let him take out Los Angeles. Let him take out San Diego.
0: The president's comments made in Nebraska yesterday drawing sharp rebukes, not just from the West Coast, but here in Nebraska. We've got the latest on the way. And a southeast Nebraska village one step closer to getting a data center. Details there and much more coming up. But first, that stretch of above average temps continuing across the state. Michael J. Anthony has the details now in your AccuWeather forecast.
2: Toasty Tuesday. Is it really October? Certainly not going to feel like it, probably for most of the rest of the week. So enjoy it while it lasts. 90s out west for the most part, 80s for the rest of the state. Just absolutely gorgeous out there. Lots of sunshine. And tonight, dropping down into the 40s out west, 50s your overnight lows for the east as we get that flip-flop, warmer during the day out west, cooler during the night, and a nice, calm, dry,

0: clear night for the most part, few passing clouds out there, just wonderful. Wednesday, more of the same, albeit a little bit cooler, but we'll certainly take it for the first full week of October. 80s for most of the state, upper 70s in the northeast corner. And yes, more sunshine all across the great state of Nebraska. Expect more through into the weekend. A little rain could be coming our way soon, though.
1: We'll have your full forecast coming up later this hour, but first, let's take a look at our top headlines today. President Donald Trump's visit to Grand Island yesterday designed for him to sign an executive order related to diesel fuel and stump for U.S. Senator Pete Ricketts and Governor Jim Pillen. But it's one comment he made about the war in Iran that's drawing sharp rebukes today. Take a listen.
2: It's a small price to pay for keeping the world safe, keeping our country safe. They can take out a city. Let them take out Los Angeles. Let them take out San Diego. This is a very small price to pay, and it's going to be over very soon.
1: Not surprisingly, leaders in California have not responded well to those comments. San Diego Mayor Todd Gloria said on social media, quote, "We are not expendable," among other things, end quote. California Governor and potential presidential candidate Gavin Newsom called the president, quote, "deranged and dangerous," end quote. Los Angeles Mayor Karen Bass was much more direct and slightly more explicit with her response. Ricketts' opponent, Dan Osborne, addressed the comments this morning at an event in Papillion, saying that even if Trump was joking, he's not laughing.
3: I'm quick to laugh at a joke when it's funny, even sometimes if it's in poor taste. That's not funny, to joke about bombing American cities. Regardless of who they are and where they are and what you think of them. I think it was distasteful, and I didn't laugh at that.
1: Osborne was in Papillion accepting the endorsement of National Security Leaders of America. It's a nonprofit made up of veterans and former diplomats that has offered endorsements exclusively to Democratic candidates prior to putting their backing behind Osborne today. A North Platte man is in jail following what authorities say was a months-long child enticement investigation. 24-year-old Robert Daly was arrested at a park in North Platte. Investigators with the State Patrol say Daly was in the park expecting to meet a 15-year-old girl with whom he'd been having sexual conversations online. But Daly was actually conversing with an undercover investigator. The State Patrol said they also found several images of child sexual abuse material on devices that Daly owned. He's currently being held at the Lincoln County Jail. Nebraska State Auditor flagging what he calls questionable spending to pay the former director of a state agency. The letter, issued by Auditor Mike Foley, regards $23,000 in planned payment and salary benefits to Thomas Fiefel. He was the head of the Nebraska Public Employees Retirement System for less than 4 months before resigning last month. But Foley says Fiefel set his resignation date effective October 31st, meaning he's getting paid for work he's not doing anymore. Foley's recommending NPERS reconsider that plan. The auditor says he has yet to get an official response from the board, but notes they've been cooperative with his investigation so far. A southeast Nebraska village one step closer to getting a data center. The Hallam Village Board last night approved zoning rights for the center in a unanimous vote. That was after about an hour of discussion between board members, the public, and a representative from Crusoe Technologies. That's the company that signed a special permit alongside Monolith Materials back in July to get the data center plan started. A reporter from our news partners at 1011 Now reported that support and opposition was about 50-50 at the meeting, with some residents saying afterward they're still worried about having a data center close to their community.
4: Well, at first I thought that's okay. You can just move somewhere. But everywhere you look, they're fighting data centers. So where do you move that there won't be another data center?
1: As part of the plan, Crusoe's agreed to a $160,000 contribution to Hallam once construction's underway, another $1 million once the plant is operational, and annual $150,000 contributions

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0: There are now new rules for who's eligible to receive Medicaid. The changes officially took effect last week. Jen Sullivan explains who's impacted and why.
9: Thousands of people are now scrambling to find new health care coverage after the federal government made changes to who qualifies for Medicaid. As of October 1st, certain legally present immigrants, including refugees, asylees who fled persecution, and immigrants who do not hold a green card, are no longer eligible for Medicaid.
10: To me, they're not immigrants. They're part of the American population.
9: Teresita Morales' partner, Eugene, is one of the many people losing Medicaid coverage. Morales says that he had a stroke several years ago and uses Medicaid to cover his nursing home expenses.
10: He is totally disabled, paralyzed, unable to speak, walk, or anything on the right side.
9: Morales says the nursing home sent her an invoice for the costs now that Medicaid isn't covering his expenses. The total for the month of October, $10,850.
10: I don't think I get that almost in a year with my disability.
9: The changes were made under the One Big Beautiful Bill Act that President Donald Trump signed last year. Republicans argue that they are reserving taxpayer-funded programs for U.S. citizens, and more eligibility changes are coming next year. The Congressional Budget Office estimated all of the Medicaid eligibility changes would reduce federal costs by an estimated $911 billion over the next decade. But it means groups like many Ukrainian refugees who came to the U.S. are now without coverage.
11: They came to United States of America and they were offered to come here in a program for United for Ukraine. So one of the benefits was to receive medical insurance.
9: Some states are doing what they can to cover people, and some impacted immigrants will likely be able to find coverage on their own, but at a much higher cost. For Consumer Watch, I'm Jen Sullivan.
0: Good news for motorists in southeast Nebraska. A reconstruction project for a road that's long been in need of repairs is one step closer to commencing. The PWF road connects Pawnee to Wymore to Fairbury. It's been a trouble spot in that part of the state for decades. A repaving and reconstruction project on the western part of the road near the Fairbury city limits was completed a couple years ago. But progress this year has slowed on repairing the eastern half toward the Gage County border. Jefferson County officials today confirmed the State Department of Transportation will finally be soliciting bids this December.
12: The big things are done with sketch you sent to Basoka to take care of. The NDOT project manager is really pushing to make sure that happens. And so timing on the road is going to depend on who gets the contract.
0: Jefferson County and NDOT secured $8.5 million.

0: $1 billion in federal funding through U.S. Senator Deb Fischer to finish the eastern half of the road. County officials said today the hope is to begin reconstruction this coming spring. Well, we're seeing a pretty pleasant start to the month of October. Details on the way in your AccuWeather forecast. This is News Channel Nebraska.
1: 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A one-on-one with Coach Rhule reliving the game that was. The highs, the lows, and the path forward. You don't want to miss this. 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

0: Action continues all across Nebraska. Look at that. Enjoy it, because after this week, things will start to certainly feel a lot more autumnal. 80s for pretty much the eastern half of Nebraska, 90s as you progress out west, or right around 90 for the most part as you get into the panhandle. Lots of sunshine today. Tonight, cooling down out west with lows in the 40s, 50s for the rest of Nebraska. A nice calm, clear, dry overnight, maybe a few passing clouds, but maybe good for stargazing, camping, sleeping under the stars, whatever you want. It is just gorgeous, and it will remain that way into Wednesday. Not quite as warm, but still, for early October, we'll take it and we'll like it. 70s for the northeast part of the state, but 80s for the rest of Nebraska. Lots of sunshine for tomorrow as well. We'll see carbon copies of these days throughout into Thursday and Friday, and even maybe a little bit on the weekend. There will be a cold front that will start to creep in, starting in the west on Saturday, and it'll cool that part of the state by the end of the weekend. We'll all be feeling a lot chillier by Monday. It's not bad when we're talking 60s and maybe low 70s. Not as nice as this week, but it'll be feeling a lot more like October soon. So enjoy this while it lasts.
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6: Of being done by mowing by the first week of October are long in the rear view. Still got to keep that golf course looking nice up there at Crofton Lakeview. Getting out, beautiful day to get out on the lawnmower, as you saw there on the Moody Motors Skycam. We'll have more on how the first freeze tends to be getting later and later coming up. First, we got to talk about the water in southeast Nebraska, still at flood level. Flood warning still in effect until 8:30, although it's not nearly as widespread as it was just a few days ago, basically Beatrice and the surrounding area. But Gage County still seeing some high water. This was the mid-morning view of the Big Blue River in Beatrice, sitting at about 18 feet as of mid-morning. It had crested over the weekend over 21 feet. Looks like the forecasts are showing things will get back to normal sometime overnight tonight. Further upstream, the Turkey Creek near DeWitt, where things really got troubling over the weekend, almost got to that major flood level, kind of stuck at the moderate level for a few days. Levels really starting to drop much quicker than they are downstream. Things will be back to normal probably by this afternoon up there by DeWitt. Again, that flood warning as of now set to expire at 8:30 this evening. Was a damp end to what was a warm September. In fact, warmest September on record in Sidney, Nebraska. 6.5 degrees above normal on average. Second warmest of all time in Scott's Bluff. We saw triple digit temperatures in September again in Chadron and not a lot of rain. And we're expecting the potential for record highs today, although it looks like the Nebraska side of things might end up a little shy of the record highs. Scotts Bluff, Alliance, Sidney, and Chadron have all been over 90 on this date. None of them expected to get there today, but you never know. You combine all this with the fact that we might see a little bit of rain later this week, but it's going to be a dry week, and we've got multiple days in a row of warm temperatures. You know what that means? Yeah, fire risk is going to be elevated once again this weekend. This is for Saturday into Saturday night. Once you get into the sand hills and especially the panhandle, it's looking like we could see an elevated, if not significant, threat for fires, which means we could in mid-October be looking at red flag warnings once again

0: in the Panhandle, an area that's already been touched by wildfires so heavily this year. And it's all because October continues to be warm. We already saw September that was warmer than normal. National Weather Service's Omaha office says they've not had a first freeze in September in over two decades now. In fact, if you look at the average over time, the average first freeze before 1980 was about October 7th. That's since gone up to about October 18th or 19th, and we're seeing more occasions over the last 30 years where the first freeze doesn't happen till November. That first freeze keeps moving back later and later, which is why you see things like the potential for red flag warnings in the second weekend of the month. On this October the 6th, let's take a look back at this date in history. Nebraska was the center of the medical world as a second Ebola patient arrived in Nebraska on this date. Photojournalist Ashoka Mukpo had been covering the Ebola outbreak in Africa, then spent a month in Nebraska Medicine's biocontainment unit before being declared Ebola-free and discharged. The hospital's first patient, Dr. Rick Sakra, had arrived a week prior. He also survived the virus after contracting it while treating patients in West Africa. On this date in 1889, a major milestone in human achievement, climbers reached the first recorded summit of Mount Kilimanjaro. German Hans Meyer, one of two European climbers to reach the highest point on the African continent. The mountain reaches an altitude of over 19,000 feet. It was a big deal in 1889. It's still a big deal today, but not as much so. It's now estimated well over 300,000 people have climbed Kilimanjaro since. And on this date in 2010, social media expanded. Instagram launched on Apple's App Store. IG reached more than 25,000 users on the first day alone. It would be about 18 months later that Instagram would be bought by Facebook for $1 billion worth of cash and stock. Still a popular app, although recent data showed Instagram the most popular app in just two parts of the country, Nevada and Washington, D.C. When it comes to Nebraska, our social media of choice still appears to be Pinterest. More news and weather coming your way next. Thank you so much for joining us. Have a great day. You're watching News Channel Nebraska.
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2: Last warm week of weather, and we mean it this time, most likely. So get out there, soak up that sun, enjoy all of the beautiful late summer extended warmth that we are experiencing. 80s for the eastern half of the state for your highs today, right around 90 as you progress out west and into the panhandle tonight. Flip that around and the west will be the coolest part of the state with lows in the mid to upper 40s, 50s for the rest of Nebraska. A little bit chillier up there in the northeast corner, and a clear, calm, dry overnight with a few passing clouds, but just perfect. And a wonderful Wednesday awaits as well. Not quite as warm, but not too shabby. 70s for the northeast corner, 80s for the rest of the state. Lots of sunshine all across Nebraska tomorrow. And if you like that, and if you don't, what's wrong with you there? You'll love the rest of the week and even into the weekend. As you can see, for the northeast, 70s and even 80s all the way through the end of the weekend. Then that cold front, it's going to start out west and creep across the state. We'll be chilling us all out by Monday with highs only in the 60s, and probably not going to see any precipitation for that part of the state till next Tuesday. So a very warm, calm, maybe a little bit breezy on the weekend, but a relatively dry week. More of the same for the southeast, even a little bit warmer, 80s for the most part, 70s and 80s, and then you'll start to be cooling out by the early part of next week, but lots of sunshine. Hope you didn't need any rain. I know the southeast got more than its fair share last week. Central also seeing highs in the 80s for the most part, 70s for a few days, and then yes, the cold front will reach you by Monday there with highs only in the 60s. As we talked about, it'll start out west, so I'm afraid if you got some outdoor plans, picnic or whatnot, you may want to do that on Saturday, or at least have the hoodie ready to go with your shorts by Sunday, because it's going to be a more than a 20 degree drop between the 2 days of the weekend. Of course, between now and then, just fantastic sunshine and 80s, and it could be a little breezy on the weekend as well. We're talking, you know, 35 to 40 mile an hour gusts, and then that coolness will remain into early next week with your first vestiges of rain coming next Tuesday, it looks like, with highs in the low 60s. The southwest, relatively identical, not quite as cool, but you'll start to feel that cold front sometime on Sunday, about a 10 degree drop between both days of the weekend. Between now and then, though, sunshine, 80s for the most part. And then, yes, we will be feeling very autumnal by Monday. Expect things to stay right in that 60s or maybe even 50s range next week.
3: Thousands gathered in Grand Island yesterday to hear President Donald Trump speak. Casey Wannenberg has more.
4: Here in Grand Island, President Trump stumped for Republican Senator Pete Ricketts and Republican Governor Jim Kaelin while also signing a new executive order.
5: Should I sign it or not?
4: The executive order aims to bring down near record diesel prices by waiving restrictions on red dyed diesel,
5: which is exactly the same as normal diesel, but is sold tax free for off-road vehicles and big trucks.
4: Under the executive order, red dyed diesel can temporarily be used in vehicles on the highway.
5: So Pete and Jim, this should absolutely assure your election, I guarantee you that.
4: Trump also brought Jacqueline Medina to the stage. Her daughter, Elizabeth Medina, grew up in Grand Island before she was murdered by an undocumented immigrant with an expired visa.
6: I moved to Edna, Texas, where my daughter was brutally stabbed 25 times to death, and I found her in a bathtub where she should have been safe in her own home.
4: In addition to the border, Trump also spoke about the economy and the war in Iran.
5: It's a small price to pay for keeping the world safe, keeping our country safe. They can take out a city. Let them take out Los Angeles. Let them take out San Diego.
4: Trump brought several politicians to the stage, including Senator Ricketts and Governor Pillen.
5: These are really outstanding people.
4: And recognized others in the audience, including Husker volleyball player Rebecca Alec.
5: She played for Nebraska All-America.

0: American everything. She's phenomenal and she's great. And I'll say this, but I'm not allowed to because it could be the end of my political career. She's beautiful. She's a beautiful woman.
1: As he entertained the crowd and encouraged them to vote Republican, Trump also doubled down on his promise to give every American $5,000 if Republicans win the House and Senate in November.
0: I'll produce the $5,000. Easy. Actually, easy. The Trump dividend.
2: Whether or not President Trump's visit will make a difference in the November election, well, that's left to be seen. In Grand Island, Casey Wunnenberg, News Channel, Nebraska.
3: A Beatrice man already convicted for sexual assault of a child more than a decade ago is back in Nebraska's court system for a second time. Dylan Nippert pleaded not guilty to three charges in Jefferson County District Court last week. He's accused of assaulting a minor between January of 2022 and April of 2024. Court records show the child in question is currently 9 years old. Nippert was previously convicted of third-degree sexual assault of a child in 2014. A Nebraska Assistant Attorney General's heading up the prosecution for the case, which will return to district court in December. Nippert faces up to 50 years in prison if convicted. Protests on an East Coast campus over the handling of a 2-year-old rape case. The latest next, but first, Michael J. Anthony in your AccuWeather forecast.
4: Toasty Tuesday. Is it really October? Certainly not going to feel like it, probably for most of the rest of the week. So enjoy it while it lasts. 90s out west for the most part, 80s for the rest of the state. Just absolutely gorgeous out there. Lots of sunshine. And tonight, dropping down into the 40s out west, 50s your overnight lows for the east as we get that flip-flop. Warmer during the day out west, cooler during the night, and a nice, calm, dry, clear night for the most part. Few passing clouds out there, just wonderful. Wednesday more of the same, albeit a little bit cooler, but we'll certainly take it for the first full week of October. 80s for most of the state, upper 70s in the northeast corner. And yes, more sunshine all across the great state of Nebraska. Expect more through into the weekend. A little rain could be coming our way soon, though.
3: Members of the Cornell University Faculty Senate have introduced a resolution for a vote of no confidence against the university's administration. It's over the handling of a 2024 alleged gang rape on campus. This is calls for reform and accountability reverberated amid a massive protest on campus yesterday. Reed Binion has more.
5: Ultimately, trust is broken.
6: Outrage and demands for action at Cornell University in Ithaca, New York, over the school's handling of an alleged sexual assault by several fraternity members in 2024.
7: We stand with Jane Doe, but also we stand with taking more measures to prevent this from happening in the future.
6: Tensions on campus reaching a boiling point with an administration building vandalized, a spray-painted message highlighting the outrage. Hundreds of students gathered for a demonstration on the school's campus Monday to show solidarity with sexual assault survivors.
8: When someone comes forward with a story like Jane Doe did, it should be taken with the seriousness that it's being taken with now.
6: The former student known as Jane Doe filed a civil lawsuit last month against the school and seven fraternity members accused in connection with the assault. The men named in the lawsuit have denied any wrongdoing. Cornell's faculty also taking action. The school's faculty senate preparing for a no confidence vote against the university's administration. The local district attorney reopened the case after the lawsuit was filed.
9: I called on Cornell.
6: But last week, New York Governor Kathy Hochul, expressing disapproval of the DA's handling of the investigation, appointed the state's attorney general as a special prosecutor. I'm Reed Binion reporting. As they
3: become 10 buildings down, half that many remaining. That's what's facing officials in Beatrice following significant progress this summer, demolishing the vacant and condemned former site of Dempster Manufacturing.
10: Almost four full years now, the Dempster's site, we voted collectively to have this be the number one priority to do something about the site, and I'd like to say we're well on our way. Some days it seems like we are, but I walked it again today, and there's a lot. done yet.
3: City Councilman Ted Fairbanks has been joined by council members Gary Bernard and Alex Eckhoff as a special committee tackling a top priority for city officials. The hiring of Fossler Construction this summer helped make a big dent in taking down structures on the west part of the site, but the main buildings facing South 6th Street remain. Another run will be made at an Environmental Protection Agency Brownfields grant to complete the demolition, but less funding may be available this coming year, and it will require a matching amount by the city if the grant is received. The city's been budgeting $200,000 a year to make progress on the demolition. Elected officials in Beatrice have amended an economic development loan, adding $95,000 to help a former California firm complete its acquisition of a Beatrice bakery. Doug Kennedy has more.
5: The mayor and city council got to meet the co-owners of Newport Bakers Monday night. Ibrahim Ellen DeLucy said the company is settling in Beatrice from Modesto, California, where the building they were leasing was being sold by the family who owned it.
9: So there's so much potential, and we've already brought several clients to visit Beatrice. And they're like, hey, this place is cool, you know? Like, it's a small town, but it has a lot of energy, is what we both noticed. It's like, the culture in the bakery, the culture with ownership has been, hey, like, Beatrice is special. It's a small town, but there's a lot happening here. And we're very excited and thankful to be.
5: Both partners grew up in Kansas. Co-owner Patrick Sedaris has a background that includes industrial sales and in wastewater management.
11: As we want to expand on contract manufacturing, that facility is great for it. They have the setup to do it. We also want to keep the Beatrice Bakery brand alive. It's such a cool history and product. So we have some good things for quarter four that we're going to do to expand on their sales. And in the future, we want to bring in co-manufacturing projects. So we have many brands we're reaching out to bring in their manufacturing in the town. And yeah, we're very excited to be here with your support. We think we can do a lot of cool things with that facility.
5: Ellen DeLucy said the company is licensing the Beatrice Bakery brand in addition to making products under its own label and that of other companies.
9: What we're doing is we're bringing a lot of fulfillment in-house. So that's going to allow us to employ more people in our facility for fulfillment for a lot of the fourth quarter deliveries and stuff. Because right now, all of that's farmed out. The marketing team, the fulfillment team, is all farmed out to other companies outside. And so right now we have 17 employees in the bakery. And so we're planning to bring more employees into the facility for marketing, for, fulfillment. So that's a part of the plan.
5: Beatrice Bakery was the maker of Grandma's Fruitcakes. Its facilities are located at 5th and Market Streets. The new owners said there are good quality local employees, including those with longtime experience. From Beatrice, Doug Kennedy, News Channel, Nebraska.
3: 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Details on the way in your AccuWeather forecast. 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
12: Some of the state's top volleyball programs will be colliding on the volleyball court this Saturday. 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
4: All across Nebraska, look at that. Enjoy it, because after this week, things will start to certainly feel a lot more autumnal. 80s for pretty much the eastern half of Nebraska, 90s as you progress out west, or right around 90 for the most part as you get into the panhandle. Lots of sunshine today. Tonight, cooling down out west with lows in the 40s, 50s for the rest of Nebraska. A nice, calm, clear, dry overnight. Maybe a few passing clouds, but maybe good for stargazing, camping, sleeping under the stars, whatever you want. It is just gorgeous. And it will remain that way into Wednesday. Not quite as warm, but still for early October, we'll take it and we'll like it. 70s for the northeast part of the state, but 80s for the rest of Nebraska.

0: lots of sunshine for tomorrow as well. We'll see carbon copies of these days throughout into Thursday and Friday, and even maybe a little bit on the weekend. There will be a cold front that will start to creep in, starting in the west on Saturday, and it'll cool that part of the state by the end of the weekend. We'll all be feeling a lot chillier by Monday. It's not bad when we're talking 60s and maybe low 70s. Not as nice as this week, but it'll be feeling a lot more like October soon. So enjoy this while it lasts.
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8: Trade remains one of the biggest influences on grain markets. Hi, I'm Susan Littlefield with the American Ag Network. We're hearing today from Garrett Toy. He's owner of Ag Trader Tom.
9: I think where there's areas that you can tell if there's been improvements, I think it's like in ethanol markets into the Southeast Asia, things of that sort where that can kind of help introduce our products into those markets and you know benefit us in that. You know, a lot of this increase in corn export business, you know, that we've had out of the U.S. over the last couple of years has, you know, largely been supply and demand driven. And it actually seems to be changed by policy changes in other countries. Obviously, you know, just from a back of a napkin view, there's four major corn exporters in the world, Ukraine, United States, Argentina, and Brazil. Obviously, Ukraine's been in the middle of a war the last 4 years, 5 years, and they were the cheapest supplier to that point. And with them kind of coming off the table, and you've got a Brazil focus, changing their focus from exporting their excess corn supplies to transitioning, they're converting that into ethanol, to which they use domestically, that removes their exportable surplus as well. So that demand has shifted back to the U.S. It's concerning because ultimately we know that at some point, you know, we've been through this many times before where grain prices don't sustain these levels and they go back down. And when those grain prices do go down, you know, the inputs take a lot longer to catch up. So, you know, we just have to be, you know, very smart in our marketing, you know, potentially looking at multi-year forward sales or hedging and you know, make sure we're prepared because, you know, corn could go sub $5 and diesel still at, you know, $4 or $5. That doesn't really help anyone on the ag sector.
8: I'm Susan Littlefield reporting.
0: Welcome back to NCN. Let's take a look at some other top stories from around the state today. Well, there's arguably no one in central Nebraska who knows more about the schools, coaches, and athletes than the host of the Doug and Daddy Show on ESPN Tri-Cities, Doug Duda. Now, he's being honored by the state's Broadcasting Association.

0: Association. Duda received the Nebraska Broadcasters Association Career Achievement Award. It's an honor only available to those who've worked in broadcasting for a minimum of 25 years. As the broadcast industry continues to evolve, officials with the Broadcasters Association said there's been a gap in showing appreciation for those who've done so much within their field, leading to the creation of this recognition. Duda is its first ever recipient.
1: But in the case of Doug, he's easily recognized by a lot of people. But in this particular case, he's made so many contributions over such a long period of time.
2: To be recognized by your peers at any time is really humbling. And for the first to receive this award, I don't know what made me the one to receive it, but very appreciative.
0: Duda says the amount of work going into being good at the job entails a lot more than just sitting in front of the mic.
2: Get a hold of the athletic directors, make sure it's okay to come, let them know you're coming, see if there's anything they need from us, get a hold of the coaches, get your information, get the names of the kids pronounced right, which is the most important thing besides giving the score during a broadcast, and then just having a rapport.
1: Probably calls 100 and some, close to 200 games every year. He's got a show that he has to prep for. He travels a lot, and we know what Nebraska winters are like, getting from here to there and back.
0: Duda spent 30 years at ESPN Tri-Cities, worked at KNLV and Ord for a decade before that. He can be heard covering sports regularly on 98.9 The Vibe or ESPN Tri-Cities, and can, of course, be seen here on News Channel Nebraska doing UNK football games. In addition to this week's honor, he also won the 2023 National Sports Media Association Sportscaster of the Year. Well, Nebraska football's running game has been activated, and their quarterback is a big part of that. Those details next as sports rolls on. You're watching News Channel Nebraska.
3: This is the last warm week of weather, and we mean it this time, most likely. So get out there, soak up that sun, enjoy all of the beautiful late summer extended warmth that we are experiencing. 80s for the eastern half of the state for your highs today, right around 90 as you progress out west and into the panhandle tonight. Flip that around, and the west will be the coolest part of the state with lows in the mid to upper 40s. 50s for the rest of Nebraska, a little bit chillier up there in the northeast corner, and a clear, calm, dry overnight with a few passing clouds, but just perfect. And a wonderful Wednesday awaits as well. Not quite as warm, but not too shabby. 70s for the northeast corner, 80s for the rest of the state. Lots of sunshine all across Nebraska tomorrow. And if you like that, and if you don't, what's wrong with you there? You'll love the rest of the week and even into the weekend. As you can see, for the northeast, 70s and even 80s all the way through the end of the weekend. Then that cold front, it's going to start out west and creep across the state. We'll be chilling us all out by Monday with highs only in the 60s. And probably not going to see any precipitation for that part of the state till next Tuesday. So a very warm, calm, maybe a little bit breezy on the weekend, but a relatively dry week. More of the same for the southeast, even a little bit warmer, 80s for the most part, 70s and 80s, and then you'll start to be cooling out by the early part of next week, but lots of sunshine. Hope you didn't need any rain. I know the southeast got more than its fair share last week. Central also seeing highs in the 80s for the most part, 70s for a few days, and then yes, the cold front will reach you by Monday there with highs only in the 60s. As we talked about, it'll start out west, so I'm afraid if you got some outdoor plans, picnic or whatnot, you may want to do that on Saturday, or at least have the hoodie ready to go with your shorts by Sunday, because it's going to be a more than a 20 degree drop between the 2 days of the weekend. Of course, between now and then, just fantastic sunshine and 80s, and it could be a little breezy on the weekend as well. We're talking, you know, 35 to 40 mile an hour gusts, and then that coolness will remain into early next week with your first vestiges of rain coming next Tuesday, it looks like, with highs in the low 60s. The southwest relatively identical, not quite as cool, but you'll start to feel that cold front sometime on Sunday, about a 10 degree drop

0: between both days of the weekend. Between now and then, though, sunshine, 80s for the most part. And then, yes, we will be feeling very autumnal by Monday. Expect things to stay right in that 60s or maybe even 50s range next week.
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0: run the ball well, but it hasn't just been the running backs. Quarterback Anthony Calandria has been a crucial piece to its offensive success. Jake Bartecki has more as the Big Red get ready for the defending national champions from Indiana.
1: In the offseason, Nebraska knew they'd have to find ways to source out the run game, and one way to do that was finding Anthony Calandria, whose running ability is almost as impressive as his ability to throw the football. Last weekend against Maryland, 108 rushing yards to lead Nebraska to a 48-23 win, and that ability to run the football, Matt Rhule says, is invaluable.
2: We look at Anthony as part of the run game. We're going to make people defend our quarterback. Right? It opens up the passing game. I mean, quarterback draw with an RPO, zone reads. We're going to do all of that, right? Like, they did it with Tim Tebow. They did it with Cam Newton. We have Anthony. We certainly don't want him to get hurt, but we got to let him play.
1: Through five games, Calandria is averaging 6.6 yards per carry and ripped off a 51-yard run on Saturday against the Terps. 5-0 for the first time since 2016, the Big Red now get ready for their biggest test of the season, welcoming number 5 Indiana, the defending national champions, to Lincoln.
2: Excellent football team, great opportunity for us to play, and we're very excited for it. You know, I know there'll be a lot of people coming to the game to watch, you know, a nationally televised game, watch Big Noon Fox, watch Indiana. My message to our recruits is that's what our crowd looked like at North Dakota and Ohio. Like, there's a lot of people that come to watch the Huskers too, so.
1: Boy, oh boy, would Nebraska love to have Calandria be an option in the run game this weekend, as the Hoosiers are 7th nationally defending the run, 4th overall in the FBS in total defense. The Big Noon kickoff tilt between the Huskers and Hoosiers begins at 11 a.m. Central Time at Memorial Stadium. Covering the Huskers, Jake Bartecki, News Channel Nebraska.
0: And Andy Jackson doubled up her Big Ten Player of the Week honors. Winning for the second week in a row, the senior middle blocker shined last week, averaged 3.8 kills and 2 blocks per set, one of only 2 players in the nation to do so. Jackson had 23 kills in Nebraska's 2 matches, hitting at a 5.26 clip while adding a dozen blocks for the Huskers. Jackson also tied a program record with 6 aces against Maryland. She's now the 3rd Husker all-time to win Player of the Week consecutively, joining Maddie Kubik in 2021 and Kelsey Robinson, who did it in 2013.

0: And that's sports for your Tuesday. Stick around. We've got more news and weather on the way. Thanks for joining us. Have a great day. This is News Channel Nebraska.
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0: Thanks for joining us on News Channel Nebraska. Coming up this hour on NCN, a packed house for the presidential appearance in Grand Island, with large numbers being forced to stay on the outside of the venue. A nursing home in northeast Nebraska with 70 beds is staying open as the management will fall under the watch of a city. They're baking up goods in southeast Nebraska as the business will be helped by the city and new owners coming in from out of state. A data center could be in the works for one southeast Nebraska village after the council decided to push it through. Few have ever sent it through the hoop better than Price Sanford, at least in Nebraska. The seniors hoping to continue a change to the narrative around Husker basketball with his high-scoring play. The weather so far this week, almost a swish, and we can expect a lot more of it. Michael Shively joins us for the first time this hour as we get a look at the forecast.
1: Dave, man, check out these high temperatures today. Unseasonably warm for early October. Looking at 80s everywhere except for the spots that are 90 plus. They're generally in western Nebraska, but plenty warm across the state of Nebraska today. Big drop off overnight, though, is going to get down to the low 40s out in the Nebraska Panhandle. 44 in Valentine, 47 in Ainsworth. Stays warmer down in the southeast part of the state, low to mid 50s. Not much overnight, partly cloudy, not expecting any precipitation, certainly not any significant rainfall over the next few days. As far as those warm temperatures, staying around for the most part, not going to hit the 90s tomorrow, but most parts of Nebraska

0: will get at least into the low 80s. As far as the conditions, plenty of sunshine in store.
1: Michael, thanks. We'll get back to him later for a longer version of the forecast. For the time being, we're touching on the top stories from around Nebraska. Thousands gathering in Grand Island to hear President Donald Trump speak. NCN's Casey Weinberg was there, continuing our team coverage from yesterday with highlights from the rally.
2: Grand Island, President Trump stumped for Republican Senator Pete Ricketts and Republican Governor Jim Kaelin while also signing a new executive order.
3: Should I sign it or not?
4: The executive order aims to bring down near record diesel prices by waiving restrictions on red dyed diesel,
3: which is exactly the same as normal diesel, but is sold tax-free for off-road vehicles and big trucks.
4: Under the executive order, red-dyed diesel can temporarily be used in vehicles on the highway.
3: So, Pete and Jim, this should absolutely assure your election, I guarantee you.
4: Trump also brought Jacqueline Medina to the stage. Her daughter, Elizabeth Medina, grew up in Grand Island before she was murdered by an undocumented immigrant with an expired visa.
5: I moved to Edna, Texas, where my daughter was brutally stabbed 25 times to death. And I found her in a bathtub where she should have been safe in her own home.
4: In addition to the border, Trump also spoke about the economy and the war in Iran.
3: It's a small price to pay for keeping the world safe, keeping our country safe. They can take out a city. Let them take out Los Angeles. Let them take out San Diego.
4: Trump brought several politicians to the stage, including Senator Ricketts and Governor Pillen.
3: These are really outstanding people.
4: And recognized others in the audience, including Husker volleyball player Rebecca Alec.
3: She played for Nebraska, All-American, everything. She's phenomenal and she's great. And I'll say this, but I'm not allowed to because it could be the end of my political career. She's beautiful. She's a beautiful woman.
4: As he entertained the crowd and encouraged them to vote Republican, Trump also doubled down on his promise to give every American $5,000 if Republicans win the House and Senate in November.
3: I'll produce the $5,000. Easy. Actually, easy. The Trump dividend.
2: Whether or not President Trump's visit will make a difference in the November election, well, that's left to be seen. In Grand Island, Casey Weinberg, News Channel Nebraska.
1: The presidential rally drawing a larger crowd than some local officials may have expected. Grand Island police say the Pinnacle Bank Expo Center reached its maximum capacity of just under 6,000 people, with thousands more turned away. Expo Center officials previously estimated attendance could reach upwards of $4,000, noting the figure could change. It certainly did. The line started forming around 8 a.m., some folks even staying overnight, and it continued to grow throughout the day, stretching from the Expo Center past the southernmost barn on the Fauna Park campus and extending well beyond the grounds. You can watch a full replay of the rally on our Facebook page, along with NCN's exclusive interview with President Trump. The president's out-of-state visit was designed for him to sign an executive order related to diesel fuel while stumping for U.S. Senator Pete Ricketts plus Governor Pillen. It's one comment he made about the war in Iran, drawing sharp criticism today.
3: It's a small price to pay for keeping the world safe, keeping our country safe. They can take out a city. Let them take out Los Angeles. Let them take out San Diego. This is a very small price to pay. And it's going to be over very soon.
1: Not surprisingly, leaders in California have not responded well to those comments. San Diego Mayor Todd Gloria said on social media, quote, "We are not expendable," end quote, among other things. California Governor and potential 2028 presidential candidate Gavin Newsom called the president, quote, "deranged and dangerous," end quote, while Los Angeles Mayor Karen Bass was much more direct and slightly explicit with her response. Ricketts' opponent, Dan Osborne, addressing the comments this morning at an event in Papillion, saying even if Trump was joking, he's not laughing.
6: I'm quick to laugh at a joke when it's funny, even sometimes if it's in poor taste. That's not funny, to joke about bombing American cities, regardless of who they are and where they are and what you think of them. I think it was distasteful, and I didn't laugh at that.
1: Osborne was in Papillion.

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0: Directed after a semi crash threw debris across the road and the cab was up in flames. The Nebraska Department of Transportation says a crash happened between Brady and Gothenburg, closing down traffic in both directions between the two towns. An eastbound semi was on fire from the engine, and the trailer contents were strewn about after the crash. There had been construction work in the area on a bridge near the scene of the crash earlier in the day. Westbound traffic was allowed to continue following some of the cleanup, while eastbound remained rerouted to Highway 30 from Brady to Gothenburg. Soaking through late September, pushing back harvest for farmers across Nebraska. The USDA Crop Progress Report shows an estimated 15% of corn growing in the state has been harvested or at least started. It's slightly behind the 5-year average, which is normally around 25%. About 1 in 5 farms have poor or very poor rated corn, with 66% rated fair or good, split right down the middle. Numbers are less impressive for the soybean farmers. Only 9% are estimated to have started pulling crops from the ground. The 5-year average is normally 1 in 3 farmers having done so for the week ending October 4th. On the plus side, less than 15% is rated poor or very poor, with only 2% in the lowest category. More than half of the state's soy farmers say their crop is good or excellent this year. The next report comes out on October 13th because of the federal holiday. A senior living facility in northeast Nebraska is returning to the management of a city. Countryside Home will be under the care of the City of Madison moving forward after an agreement was reached with Arbor Care. The transfer will happen on November 1st. A news release from the city says they are working with the corporation who runs 9 different centers across Nebraska, according to its website. The city says they want to reaffirm Countryside Home as a valuable asset to their community while recognizing the importance of the employees, residents, and families currently utilizing the building. Countryside Home in Madison has 70 beds devoted to skilled nursing and care. In the meantime, the city must hone in on the operational, administrative, and regulatory requirements necessary to run a facility. The color pink filling the halls at Faith Health in Norfolk this October, bringing a powerful message to local women. NCN's Tyler Murphy spoke with health professionals on what you should know this Breast Cancer Awareness Month.
7: Just like the changing colors of autumn leaves, the color pink carries a deep meaning this time of year for those inside Faith Health in Norfolk. 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
8: Well, it definitely means Breast Cancer Awareness Month. 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
7: According to the CDC, 1 in 8 women will be diagnosed with breast cancer in their lifetime. Every year, nearly 1,800 Nebraskan women face that reality. But health professionals stress that early detection changes everything.
9: You know, it takes really 10 minutes to do the exam, and it's read the same day.

0: and 80% of the time it's benign. But you know, there's that one time that it's not, and you know, we want to take care of you and catch it early.
1: Mammography technologist Ann Austin says technological advancements make finding abnormalities faster and simpler than in the past.
0: It's a vulnerable exam, kind of, you know, and they'll break down and say, oh, you know, it's such a relief. You know, someone in my family had breast cancer and I was so worried about it. And it's just a good idea to come in, have it done. It's peace of mind.
1: Health officials recommend women ages 40 to 72 get screened every 2 years.
0: Come in for your mammogram. It's not as scary as you think.
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4: I'm Ty Stevens and I'm from Page, Nebraska. I was in Valentine, Nebraska at the high school state finals, and we were in the short go the last round, and I caught my thumb in my dally and went to the hospital in Valentine, and they flew me here. Came to Dr. Hartzell right away and he reattached it. It come all the way off. I was here for a week after I cut my thumb off, and they just did really good taking care of me, and always felt cared for. I feel like my recovery is going as good as it possibly can, and everybody's just doing so much to help me. I just think that we're really lucky to have someone like him around that can do these kind of surgeries. He's just so good at what he does. Just leaves a good impression. Caring, that's what Faith Health means to me.

0: Cattle were higher Tuesday. More on that in just a moment. I'm Brownfield Commodity Market reporter John Perkins at the Closing Market Minute for Tuesday, October 6th. In the grains and oilseeds, soybeans, corn, and wheat all finished higher with some degree of fund and technical buying. Also, field work for corn, soybeans, and wheat has been delayed here in the United States by heavy rainfall in parts of the Midwest and Plains recently.
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0: Session, there was some profit-taking interest after those gains on Monday, and spread adjustments were a feature as well, but the pork carcass cutout value was higher at midday, a potential positive sign for demand if that holds up. With the Closing Market Minute for Tuesday, October 6th, I'm Brownfield Commodity Market reporter John Perkins.
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5: So now I'm here with Brandon J. McDermott, host of the Party Line Morning Show here at KHAS, program director, and now a resident of our local tower. So can you tell me about what we're doing up here?
6: Camping, living, trying to survive, hoping folks will throw me food. Having fun, man, trying to make a difference.
5: And this is a bit of a unique idea to raise donations for foods. Can you kind of tell me a little bit about how it started and what the origin of it is?
6: So the idea is decades old. I mean, there's been folks in radio that have camped on billboards to raise awareness for fill-in-the-blank issue for decades now. But this, we thought to ourselves, we have a great new building a couple of years ago here at KHAS Radio, and why not try to utilize that, a big central part in town right on 7th and Burlington, to maybe camp on the roof, to make a difference. What can we do? How can we help? What are the charities that we can look at? And that's how it all started. Well, food insecurity is big. There's a lot of food pantries. What if we connect the two and bam, there you go. Jay's your uncle.
5: And now as this has evolved over the last couple of years, as the awareness has gotten stronger throughout the community, how have you seen this evolve over the last couple of years to this first morning?
6: It's evolved so much. I mean, that first year folks are like, what are you doing? Wait a minute, you're camping on a roof? So is this a stunt? I don't understand. And then by the second year, the third year, today, this year, I'm receiving messages from people. Hey, if you're a little behind, let me know. If you get a lull, hit me up. I'll go buy some food. Or I reached out to Hastings Catholic Schools. I reached out to Hastings Public Schools, Adams Central. I reached out to Junietta. All of these school districts went above and beyond just saying simply, hey, there's this guy at the radio station doing it. I received from Hastings Public Schools a printout from my daughter's school of, hey, Heroes for Hunger is going on. Our classes are raising these. The class with the most gets a gift card. I mean, schools are incentivizing their classes to do this, incentivizing their students to do this. Everybody's a part of it. They want to be a part of it. They want to try to make a difference. And it just excites me more to make this bigger and better every year. This year, definitely the case with the food trucks we have on the ground.
5: And now, year in, year out, what have you heard from the Hastings Food Pantry here as far as the impact goes? How much does this help them?
6: It's a huge time. It's a huge help. They get a lot of help during the holiday season, during Thanksgiving and Christmas. A lot of folks are donating for food drives that are various amounts around the communities that we live in and serve. But what they don't have is during the July, August, September time period, there's a little bit of a lull. Their shelves get a little low. They're reaching out to the Heartland Food Bank in Omaha for food because they don't have as much. So, I mean, there's a definite need and a definite help, and the Hastings Food Pantry said, yes, this time is perfect for it.
5: And now it's certainly grown into such a big community event. It's not just here at the radio station. It's not just with the food pantry. Like you said, it's with schools. It's with businesses. How special is it to see the whole community come together for this cause?
6: It's symbiotic, man. It's you toss a stone into the water. You see the concentric circles that are created from just one simple toss. We tossed that ring into the lake 3 years ago, and now we're seeing other people that are coming up to me and saying, hey, aren't you supposed to be on the roof? I mean, that shows me that word of mouth has spread to where people are seeing me in public and knowing me for being the roof guy.
5: And what's the best way people can help?
6: Stop by the Heroes for Hunger food drive. We've got a box truck out there, the Furniture and Mattress Direct box truck on 7th and Burlington. We are open from 8 until 5 o'clock until we fill the truck. I'm camping on the roof, and I'm not coming down until we fill this truck for kids and families in Hastings who need it. More than 16% of the people in this county are food insecure, and they need our help.
5: A great time for a great cause. Brandon, thanks for taking the time.
6: Thank you.
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11: Medi-Ca health plans are here in the Midwest for the new moms and dads and old school romantics, the hockey parents, the fat bikers, the snow shovelers, and the holiday homecomers. 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
12: Extended look at your AccuWeather forecast on News Channel Nebraska. Looking at the high temperatures today, man, quite warm. Low to mid 80s in the eastern half of the state. Even warmer, upper 80s into the 90s in the western half of Nebraska. This bucks the trend. So in September, every single day in Omaha was warmer than the average temperature for that day in September historically. How about October? The first 4 days, every single day was below average. That changed today with these highs. Checking out the future cast, maybe a spotty shower overnight in some parts of eastern Nebraska, and then a whole heck of a lot of nothing. And that's welcome for the folks in southeast Nebraska in particular who experienced some flooding. Maybe a little bit of showers rolling in there, but that's just a couple of days away. For the most part, expect clear skies and not any precipitation. That flooding is going to subside by the end of the day today and into tomorrow. Tonight's lows, upper 40s in the northeast part of the state, 49 for Hardington, 47 in Ainsworth. Stays a little warmer in southeast Nebraska, 55 for Beatrice, 56 in Nebraska City, 48 for North Platte and Broken Bow, 47 for Scott's Bluff. Tonight's conditions, partly cloudy for most of Nebraska. Keep an eye out for some fog overnight into the early morning hours, about a 35% chance of that fog. That's along the Missouri River, particularly in the Falls City, Auburn, Nebraska City types of places in that region of Nebraska. As far as tomorrow's concerned, not quite as warm, but still plenty warm for early October. 84 in Scott's Bluff and North Platte, 83 in Grand Island and Hastings. Pretty consistent across the state. Might not quite touch 80 in Hardington and O'Neill. Sunshine aplenty tomorrow, and really, that's expected for the rest of the week and into the weekend. Speaking of the weekend, let's take a look at what might be in store. Yes, highs upper 70s to 80s for the most part. Keep an eye out for Saturday and Sunday in northeast Nebraska. There's a chance there could be

0: quite a bit of wind, and because of these dry conditions, that means fire weather concerns. In southeast Nebraska, similar look, highs in the low 80s. Those lows are starting to get down a bit lower this time of year, low 50s, maybe even a little bit cooler tomorrow. In central Nebraska, much of the same. Thursday brings a slight chance for some showers, but overall, you're looking at highs getting into the low to mid 80s every day until the start of next week when it cools back down to more seasonable fall, autumn types of temperatures. In northwest Nebraska, sunshine and heat above 80 degrees. That's been the trend there for the last couple of weeks, and it continues in Nebraska's Pine Ridge. In southwest Nebraska, nothing but sunshine in store. Then maybe some precipitation returns come Tuesday. That's your forecast on NCN.
1: Jamal Rule has been ruled he will play against Indiana. And Nebraska's offense running the ball well. It hasn't just been the running backs either. QB Anthony Calandria has been a crucial piece to offensive success. And San Jake Bartecki has more as Big Red gets ready for the defending national champions.
2: In the offseason, Nebraska knew they'd have to find ways to source out the run game, and one way to do that was finding Anthony Calandria, whose running ability is almost as impressive as his ability to throw the football. Last weekend against Maryland, 108 rushing yards to lead Nebraska to a 48-23 win, and that ability to run the football, Matt Rule says, is invaluable.
3: We look at Anthony as part of the run game. We're going to make people defend our quarterback. Right? It opens up the passing game. I mean, quarterback draw with an RPO, zone reads. We're going to do all of that, right? Like, they did it with Tim Tebow. They did it with Cam Newton. We have Anthony. We certainly don't want him to get hurt, but we got to let him play.
2: Through five games, Calandria is averaging 6.6 yards per carry and ripped off a 51-yard run on Saturday against the Terps. 5-0 for the first time since 2016. The Big Red now get ready for their biggest test of the season, welcoming number 5 Indiana, the defending national champions, to Lincoln.
3: Excellent football team, great opportunity for us to play, and we're very excited for it. You know, I know there'll be a lot of people coming to the game to watch, you know, a nationally televised game, watch Big Noon Fox, watch Indiana. My message to our recruits is that's what our crowd looked like at North Dakota and Ohio. Like, there's a lot of people that come to watch the Huskers too, so.
2: Boy, oh boy, would Nebraska love to have Calandria be an option in the run game this weekend, as the Hoosiers are 7th nationally defending the run, 4th overall in the FBS in total defense. The Big Noon kickoff tilt between the Huskers and Hoosiers begins at 11 a.m. Central Time at Memorial Stadium. Covering the Huskers, Jake Bartecki, News Channel Nebraska.
1: A highly decorated men's college basketball player suiting up for the University of Nebraska. These words have been more of a rarity than commonplace for the program. Price Sanford could be one of those looking to change the stigma of Husker hoops. He's already named a Blue Ribbon Magazine second team preseason All-American. Sanford adding to his collection by being one of the 10 players selected to the preseason All-Big Ten names. Sanford is the 4th Husker to join this list for one of the best basketball conferences in the country, joining James Palmer Jr., Teran Pettaway, and Keisei Tominaga. The senior averaging 18 points, 5 rebounds, and ranked number 4 nationally with 3.7 triples per outing last year. His 129 three balls breaking the single season record and is the 2nd most in Big Ten history. The Huskers take the floor Friday night when St. Louis visits the Vault for the first of 3 exhibitions. Tip is set for 7 Central. Some might say Sanford was making it rain last year, or was it Philip Seymour Hoffman? And along came Pauly. Whatever the case may be, there's nothing like it in the forecast, as Michael Shively joins us once again.
0: Dave, man, check out these high temperatures today. Unseasonably warm for early October. Looking at 80s everywhere, except for the spots that are 90 plus. They're generally in western Nebraska, but plenty warm across the state of Nebraska today. Big drop off overnight, though, is going to get down to the low 40s out in the Nebraska Panhandle. 44 in Valentine, 47 in Ainsworth. Stays warmer down in the southeast part of the state, low to mid 50s. Not much overnight, partly cloudy, not expecting any precipitation, certainly not any significant rainfall over the next few days. As far as those warm temperatures, staying around for the most part, not going to hit the 90s tomorrow, but most parts of Nebraska will get at least into the low 80s. As far as the conditions, plenty of sunshine in store.
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0: am Michael, and he'll be back in less than 10 minutes for more forecasting, right here on News Channel Nebraska. With your most trusted and local newscast from the bottom half of the hour, as we get into more of the top stories from around the region. Buildings down, and five remain standing in southeast Nebraska. Big equipment, hard at work in Beatrice. Officials looking at a handful of old buildings following significant progress this summer. The vacant and condemned former Dempster manufacturing site getting demolished after years of being hollowed out.
1: Almost four full years now, the Dempster's site, we voted collectively to have this be the number one priority to do something about the site, and I'd like to say we're well on our way. Some days it seems like we are, but I walked it again today, and there's a lot to be done yet.
0: Fairbanks has been joined by council members Gary Bernard and Alex Eckhoff as a special committee tackling a top priority for city officials. The hiring of Fossler Construction this summer helped make a big dent in taking down structures on the west part of the site. The main buildings facing South 6th Street remain. Another run will be made at an Environmental Protection Agency Brownfields grant to complete the demolition. However, less funding may be available this coming year, and it will require a matching amount by the city if a grant is received. The city has been budgeting $200,000 each year to make progress on demolition. Elected officials in Beatrice amending an economic development loan, adding $95,000 to a former California firm. As NCN's Doug Kennedy shows us, the funds will help the company complete the acquisition of Beatrice Bakery.
2: And City Council got to meet the co-owners of Newport Bakers Monday night. Ibrahim Ellen DeLisi said the company is settling in Beatrice from Modesto, California, where the building they were leasing was being sold by the family who owned it.
3: So there's so much potential, and we've already brought several clients to visit Beatrice. And they're like, hey, this place is cool, you know? Like, it's a small town, but it has a lot of energy, is what we both notice. It's like, the culture in the bakery, the culture of ownership has been, hey, like, Beatrice is special. It's a small town, but there's a lot happening here. And we're very excited and thankful to be.
2: Both partners grew up in Kansas. Co-owner Patrick Sedaris has a background that includes industrial sales and in wastewater management.
4: As we want to expand on contract manufacturing, that facility is great for it. They have the setup to do it. We also want to keep the Beatrice Bakery brand alive. It's such a cool history and product. So we have some good things for quarter four that we're going to do to expand on their sales. And in the future, we want to bring in co-manufacturing projects. So we have many brands we're reaching out to bring in their manufacturing into town. And yeah, we're very excited to be here with your support. We think we can do a lot of cool things with that facility.
2: Ellen DeLisi said the company is licensing the Beatrice Bakery brand in addition to making products under its own label and that of other companies.
3: What we're doing is we're bringing a lot of the fulfillment in-house, so that's going to allow us to employ more people in our facility for fulfillment for a lot of the fourth quarter deliveries and stuff. Because right now all that's farmed out. The marketing team, the fulfillment team, is all farmed out to other companies outside. And so right now we have 17 employees in the bakery, and so we're planning to bring more employees into the facility for marketing, for fulfillment, and so that's a part of the plan.
2: Beatrice Bakery was the maker of Grandma's Fruitcakes. Its facilities are located at 5th and Market Streets. The new owners said there are good quality local employees, including those with longtime experience. From Beatrice, Doug Kennedy, News Channel, Nebraska.
0: He's a Colorado native moving to Nebraska later in life after a year and a half of service in the United States Navy. October's Jefferson County Veteran of the Month is Patrick Rupp. Born in Denver in 1958, Patrick grew up in Wheat Ridge and enlisted in the Navy in July 1977, shortly after graduation. His naval experience taking him from coast to coast, starting with training in San Diego and ending on duty with the USS McCloy in Virginia, a role which ultimately took him across the Atlantic for brief stops in Italy. During his European tour, Rupp broke his glasses in the engine room and could no longer see up to naval standards, so they reassigned him to a critical role in the galley before he was honorably discharged in January.

0: 1979.
1: Good morning.
2: I'd like to thank everybody for this presentation and on this overwhelmed.
0: After leaving the service, he returned to his family in Colorado before moving to southeast Nebraska for the first time in 2003 to be closer to his brother Roger, a former county veteran of the month. Patrick has worked in various places in the area over the last two decades before formally retiring in August as he continues to combat his vision problems. News for drivers in southeast Nebraska, a reconstruction project for a road long in need of repairs is one step closer to commencing. The PWF road, which connects Pawnee to Wymore to Fairbury, has been a trouble spot for decades. A repaving and reconstruction project on the western part of the road near the Fairbury city limits was completed a couple years ago. This year, progress has slowed on repairing the eastern half towards the Gage County border. Jefferson County officials have now confirmed the Nebraska Department of Transportation will finally solicit bids starting December 17th.
3: The big things are done. Steps you seem to be so got to take care of. The NDOT project manager is really pushing to make sure that happens. And so timing on the road is going to depend on who gets the contract.
0: Installing a brand new bridge on the PWF road near Diller and May was a separate project and still considered a major checkpoint in the plans to eventually rebuild the whole road. The entire project is now one step closer to completion. Jefferson County and NDOT secured $8.5 million in federal funding through Senator Deb Fischer's office to finish the eastern half of the road, and county officials said the hope is to begin in the spring. Southeast Nebraska Village is now one step closer to getting a data center. The Hallam Village Board approving zoning rights in a unanimous vote after about an hour of discussion between board members, the public, and a representative from Crusoe Technologies. They signed a special permit alongside Monolith Materials back in July to get the data center plan started. A reporter from our news partners at 1011 now reporting support and opposition was about 50-50 at the meeting, with some residents saying afterward they're still worried about having a data center close to their community.
4: At first I thought that's okay, you can just move somewhere, but everywhere you look they're fighting data centers. So where do you move that there won't be another data center?
0: As part of the plan, Crusoe has agreed to a $160,000 contribution to Hallam once construction is underway, another $1 million once the plan is operational, and an annual $150,000 contribution for 10 years. Coming up next on NCN, we're talking a whole lot of sunshine as we get back into the weather mix with Michael Shively.
5: Some of the state's top volleyball programs will be colliding on the volleyball court this Saturday. Tune in for the Centennial Conference Tournament third place and championship matches with our live TV coverage starting at 3 p.m. Central. 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
6: Forecast on News Channel Nebraska. The satellite radar up until about 4 p.m. Central Time, not showing much of anything, not just in Nebraska, but the entire country. Barren, except for Florida dealing with some severe weather, maybe a little bit in Utah, but extremely, extraordinarily calm weather patterns across the country right now. There are some red flag warnings in California. That's about it. And this is nice relief for folks who had some flooding last week, not just in Nebraska, but across the entire region. That flooding still in parts of southeast Nebraska, but it's starting to subside. Here are low temperatures overnight, getting pretty cool in the Chadron area, 41 degrees. Warms up pretty quickly once you get to the east, nearly 50 in Imperial and North Platte. Low to mid 50s for most of eastern Nebraska, 54 for Omaha, 52 degrees in Lincoln. Expecting a little bit of clouds to roll in overnight, might have some patchy fog overnight and into tomorrow morning in this part of the state, Nebraska City area, Omaha, if you're close to the Missouri River. Tomorrow's highs, upper 70s in northeast Nebraska. The rest of the state, low to mid 80s, and sunshine in store, not just tomorrow, but for the foreseeable future. So those wet parts of Nebraska drying out a bit today, tomorrow, and the rest of the week.

0: Cattle were higher Tuesday. More on that in just a moment. I'm Brownfield Commodity Market Reporter John Perkins at the Closing Market Minute for Tuesday, October 6th. In the grains and oilseeds, soybeans, corn, and wheat all finished higher with some degree of fund and technical buying. Also, field work for corn, soybeans, and wheat has been delayed here in the United States by heavy rainfall in parts of the Midwest and Plains recently. And while near-term forecasts do look generally warm and dry in much of the region, there is the chance for a return to a wetter weather pattern later on next week. Trade's also getting ready for the USDA supply, demand, and production numbers that are out on Friday. At the Chicago Mercantile Exchange, live and feeder cattle finished solidly higher on technical buying, the higher midday move in boxed beef, and President Trump's executive order allowing for more widespread use of red-dyed diesel. That's going to help out with the transportation. Direct cash cattle markets remained quiet. Near-term supplies continue to be tight. And hogs ended the session mixed on the mostly lower side of things. Cash was steady to lower during the session. There was some profit-taking interest after those gains on Monday, and spread adjustments were a feature as well. But the pork carcass cutout value was higher at midday, a potential positive sign for demand if that holds up. With the Closing Market Minute for Tuesday, October 6th, I'm Brownfield Commodity Market Reporter John Perkins.
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2: Trade remains one of the biggest influences on grain markets. Hi, I'm Susan Littlefield with the American Ag Network. We're hearing today from Garrett Toy. He's owner of Ag Trader Tom.
3: I think where there's areas that you can tell if there's been improvements, I think it's like in ethanol markets into the Southeast Asia, things of that sort where that can kind of help introduce our products into those markets and, you know, benefit us in that. You know, a lot of this increase in corn export business, you know, that we've had out of the U.S. over the last couple of years has, you know, largely been supply and demand driven. And it actually seems to be changed by policy changes in other countries. Obviously, you know, just from a back of a napkin view, there's four major corn exporters in the world: Ukraine, United States, Argentina, and Brazil. Obviously, Ukraine has been in the middle of a war the last 4 years, 5 years, and they were the cheapest supplier to that point. And with them kind of coming off the table, and you've got a Brazil focus, changing their focus from exporting their excess corn supplies to transitioning their, converting that into ethanol, to which they use domestically, that removes their exportable surplus as well. So that demand has shifted back to the U.S. It's concerning because ultimately we know that at some point, you know, we've been through this many times before where grain prices don't sustain these levels and they go back down. And when those grain prices do go down, you know, the inputs take a lot longer to catch up. So, you know, we just have to be, you know, very smart in our marketing, you know, potentially looking at multi-year forward sales or hedging, you know, make sure we're prepared because, you know, corn could go sub $5 and diesel still at, you know, $4 or $5. That doesn't really help anyone on the ag sector.
2: I'm Susan Littlefield reporting.
4: Prison sentence for decades after his conviction of murder. 35-year-old Aristo Rodriguez Linares receiving 30 to 45 years, almost the maximum allowed based on his convictions. Rodriguez Linares received the lowest punishment possible by the jury, who found him guilty of manslaughter, a Class 2A felony, and could be a maximum of 20 years in prison for his shooting conviction. Rodriguez Linares was also found guilty of two other Class 1 felonies. Court records show his legal team filed a memorandum asking for leniency on the sentencing because he did not want the man to come to his home and felt his family was in potential danger. Rodriguez Linares is facing an additional 5 felonies for drug and weapon charges in a separate case related to this incident. Authorities allege his DNA was on a baggie of drugs found hidden in the gas compartment of the vehicle. Nebraska state auditor flagging what he calls questionable spending to pay the former director of a state agency. The letter issued by Auditor Mike Foley regards $23,000 in planned payment in salary and benefits to Thomas Fiefel. He was the head of the Nebraska Public Employees Retirement System. for less than 4 months before resigning last month. Foley says FIFA set his resignation date of October 31st, meaning he's getting paid for work he's not doing anymore. Foley's recommending NPERS reconsider the plan. The auditor says he has yet to get an official response from the board, and they've been cooperative with his investigation so far. North Platte man is in jail following what authorities say was a months-long child enticement investigation. 24-year-old Robert Daly was arrested at a park in North Platte. Investigators with the State Patrol say Daly was in the park expecting to meet a 15-year-old girl with whom he'd been having sexual conversations with online. Daly was actually conversing with an undercover investigator. The State Patrol said they also found several images of child sexual abuse material on devices he owned. He's currently being held at the Lincoln County Jail. Closed circuit television, also known as surveillance video, helping authorities verify the claim of a woman and lead to the filing of an arrest warrant for a sexual assault suspect from Kansas. 32-year-old Joseph Favada was seen on video driving a Mighty Auto Parts box truck around the University of Nebraska-Lincoln campus at around 1 a.m. on the morning of September 29th. He parked and got out, then hid, only to repark his vehicle. At around 1:30 in the morning, Favada was accused of walking past a female, asking her if she was having a good night. She said yes and kept walking, according to an arrest affidavit. The victim states he grabbed her from behind in a bear hug, started kissing, pulling up her skirt and shirt, and pulled her hair as she tried to escape. He allegedly tossed her phone into the street after she threatened to call police. The affidavit states. The act allegedly occurred near Greek Row, around the area of 16th and R Street. An arrest warrant has been issued for Favada, who has been charged with two felonies. A Red Cloud man arrested in connection to the death of a child has been extradited from Kansas back to Nebraska. Records show the Webster County Sheriff's Office was called to the hospital in September for a report of a juvenile who had bruises and was unconscious. The stories of what happened to the boy while on a late-night fishing trip with the mother and 36-year-old Tyler Brooks weren't adding up. After being flown to Kearney and then transferred to Children's Hospital in Omaha, medical professionals shared their belief the injuries were from blunt force trauma, according to court records. Brooks was arraigned in Webster County Court and has a bond of $250,000, 10%. He's due in court again on October 16th.
5: Look at your AccuWeather forecast on News Channel Nebraska. Looking at the high temperatures today, man, quite warm. Low to mid 80s in the eastern half of the state. Even warmer, upper 80s into the 90s in the western half of Nebraska. This bucks the trend. So in September, every single day in Omaha was warmer than the average temperature for that day in September historically. How about October? The first 4 days, every single day was below average. That changed today with these highs. Checking out the future cast, maybe a spotty shower overnight in some parts of eastern Nebraska, and then a whole heck of a lot of nothing. And that's welcome for the folks in southeast Nebraska in particular who experienced some flooding. Maybe a little bit of showers rolling in there, but that's just a couple of days away. For the most part, expect clear skies and not any precipitation. That flooding is going to subside by the end of the day today and into tomorrow. Tonight's lows, upper 40s in the northeast part of the state, 49 for Hardington, 47 in Ainsworth. Stays a little warmer in southeast Nebraska, 55 for Beatrice, 56 in Nebraska City, 48 for North Platte and Broken Bow, 47 for Scott's Bluff. Tonight's conditions, partly cloudy for most of Nebraska. Keep an eye out for some fog overnight into the early morning hours, about a 35% chance of that fog. That's along the Missouri River, particularly in the Falls City, Auburn, Nebraska City types of places in that region of Nebraska. As far as tomorrow's concerned, not quite as warm, but still plenty warm for early October. 84 in Scotts Bluff and North Platte, 83 in Grand Island and Hastings. Pretty consistent across the state. Might not quite touch 80 in Hardington and O'Neill. Sunshine aplenty tomorrow, and really, that's expected for the rest of the week and into the weekend. Speaking of the weekend, let's take a look at what might be in store. Yes, highs upper 70s to 80s for the most part. Keep an eye out for Saturday and Sunday in northeast Nebraska. There's a chance there could be quite a bit of wind, and because of these dry conditions, that means fire weather concerns. In southeast Nebraska, similar look, highs in the low 80s. Those lows are starting to get down a bit lower this time of year. Low 50s, maybe even a little bit cooler tomorrow. In central Nebraska, much of the same. Thursday

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0: Prepare for another big show coming to Grand Island. Montgomery Gentry is bringing their act to Nebraska. 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

0: Thanks for joining us on News Channel Nebraska. Coming up this hour on NCN, a packed house for the presidential appearance in Grand Island, with large numbers being forced to stay on the outside of the venue. A nursing home in northeast Nebraska with 70 beds is staying open as the management will fall under the watch of a city. They're baking up goods in southeast Nebraska as the business will be helped by the city and new owners coming in from out of state. A data center could be in the works for one southeast Nebraska village after the council decided to push it through. Few have ever sent it through the hoop better than Price Sanford, at least in Nebraska. The seniors hoping to continue a change to the narrative around Husker basketball with this high-scoring play. The weather so far this week, almost a swish. We can expect a lot more of it. Michael Shively joins us for the first time this hour as we get a look at the forecast.
1: Dave, man, check out these high temperatures today. Unseasonably warm for early October. Looking at 80s everywhere except for the spots that are 90 plus. They're generally in western Nebraska, but plenty warm across the state of Nebraska today. Big drop off overnight, though, is going to get down to the low 40s out in the Nebraska Panhandle, 44 in Valentine, 47 in Ainsworth. Stays warmer down in the southeast part of the state, low to mid 50s. Not much overnight, partly cloudy, not expecting any precipitation, certainly not any significant rainfall over the next few days. As far as those warm temperatures, staying around for the most part, not going to hit the 90s tomorrow, but most parts of Nebraska will get at least into the low 80s. As far as the conditions, plenty of sunshine in store.
0: Michael, thanks. We'll get back to him later for a longer version of the forecast. For the time being, we're touching on the top stories from around Nebraska. Thousands gathering in Grand Island to hear President Donald Trump speak. NCN's Casey Wannenberg was there, continuing our team coverage from yesterday with highlights from the rally.
2: Grand Island, President Trump stumped for Republican Senator Pete Ricketts and Republican Governor Jim Kaelin while also signing a new executive order.
3: Should I sign it or not?
2: The executive order aims to bring down near record diesel prices by waiving restrictions on red dyed diesel,
3: which is exactly the same as normal diesel, but is sold tax free for off-road vehicles and big trucks.
2: Under the executive order, red-dyed diesel can temporarily be used in vehicles on the highway.
3: So, Pete and Jim, this should absolutely assure your election, I guarantee you that.
2: Trump also brought Jacqueline Medina to the stage. Her daughter, Elizabeth Medina, grew up in Grand Island before she was murdered by an undocumented immigrant with an expired visa.
4: I moved to Edna, Texas, where my daughter was brutally stabbed

0: 25 times to death. And I found her in a bathtub where she should have been safe in her own home.
1: In addition to the border, Trump also spoke about the economy and the war in Iran.
2: It's a small price to pay for keeping the world safe, keeping our country safe. They can take out a city. Let them take out Los Angeles. Let them take out San Diego.
1: Trump brought several politicians to the stage, including Senator Ricketts and Governor Pillen.
2: These are really outstanding people.
1: And recognized others in the audience, including Husker volleyball player Rebecca Alec.
2: She played for Nebraska, All-American, everything. She's phenomenal and she's great. And I'll say this, but I'm not allowed to because it could be the end of my political career. She's beautiful. She's a beautiful woman.
1: As he entertained the crowd and encouraged them to vote Republican, Trump also doubled down on his promise to give every American $5,000 if Republicans win the House and Senate in November.
2: I'll produce the $5,000. Easy. Actually, easy. The Trump dividend.
3: Whether or not President Trump's visit will make a difference in the November election, well, that's left to be seen. In Grand Island, Casey Wunnenberg, News Channel, Nebraska.
4: The presidential rally drawing a larger crowd than some local officials may have expected. Grand Island police say the Pinnacle Bank Expo Center reached its maximum capacity of just under 6,000 people, with thousands more turned away. Expo Center officials previously estimated attendance could reach upwards of $4,000, noting the figure could change. It certainly did. The line started forming around 8 a.m., some folks even staying overnight, and it continued to grow throughout the day, stretching from the Expo Center past the southernmost barn on the Fauna Park campus and extending well beyond the grounds. You can watch a full replay of the rally on our Facebook page, along with NCN's exclusive interview with President Trump. The president's out-of-state visit was designed for him to sign an executive order related to diesel fuel while stumping for U.S. Senator Pete Ricketts plus Governor Pillen. It's one comment he made about the war in Iran, drawing sharp criticism today.
2: It's a small price to pay for keeping the world safe, keeping our country safe. They can take out a city. Let them take out Los Angeles. Let them take out San Diego. This is a very small price to pay. And he's going to be over with very soon.
4: Not surprisingly, leaders in California have not responded well to those comments. San Diego Mayor Todd Gloria said on social media, quote, "We are not expendable," end quote, among other things. California Governor and potential 2028 presidential candidate Gavin Newsom called the president, quote, "deranged and dangerous," end quote, while Los Angeles Mayor Karen Bass was much more direct and slightly explicit with her response. Ricketts' opponent, Dan Osborne, addressing the comments this morning at an event in Papillion, saying even if Trump was joking, he's not laughing.
5: I'm quick to laugh at a joke when it's funny, even sometimes if it's in poor taste. That's not funny, to joke about bombing American cities, regardless of who they are and where they are and what you think of them. I think it was distasteful, and I didn't laugh at that.
4: Osborne was in Papillion accepting the endorsement of National Security Leaders of America, a nonprofit made up of veterans and former diplomats offering endorsements to exclusively Democratic opponents prior to putting their backing behind the independent candidate today.
6: To you by Medica.
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0: Check the ingredients. Democrat money from Act Blue, men in women's bathrooms, artificial, well, everything. Now with amnesty and Social Security for illegal immigrants. Osborne said there's only one party he'd caucus with, the woke Democrats. Dan Osborne, not recommended for Nebraska. Keep him out of the Senate. Cornhusker Majority is responsible for the content of this advertising.
1: It was redirected after a semi crashed through debris across the road and the cab was up in flames. The Nebraska Department of Transportation says a crash happened between Brady and Gothenburg, closing down traffic in both directions between the two towns. An eastbound semi was on fire from the engine, and the trailer contents were strewn about after the crash. There had been construction work in the area on a bridge near the scene of the crash earlier in the day. Westbound traffic was allowed to continue following some of the cleanup, while eastbound remained rerouted to Highway 30 from Brady to Gothenburg. Soaking through late September, pushing back harvest for farmers across Nebraska. The USDA Crop Progress Report shows an estimated 15% of corn growing in the state has been harvested, or at least started. It's slightly behind the five-year average, which is normally around 25%. About one in five farms have poor or very poor rated corn, with 66% rated fair or good, split right down the middle. Numbers are less impressive for the soybean farmers. Only 9% are estimated to have started pulling crops from the ground. The five-year average is normally one in three farmers having done so for the week ending October 4th. On the plus side, less than 15% is rated poor or very poor, with only 2% in the lowest category. More than half of the state's soy farmers say their crop is good or excellent this year. The next report comes out on October 13th because of the federal holiday. A senior living facility in northeast Nebraska is returning to the management of a city. Countryside Home will be under the care of the city of Madison moving forward after an agreement was reached with Arbor Care. The transfer will happen on November 1st. A news release from the city says they are working with the corporation who runs nine different centers across Nebraska, according to its website. The city says they want to reaffirm Countryside Home as a valuable asset to their community while recognizing the importance of the employees, residents, and families currently utilizing the building. Countryside Home in Madison has 70 beds devoted to skilled nursing and care. In the meantime, the city must hone in on the operational, administrative, and regulatory requirements necessary to run a facility. The color pink filling the halls at Faith Health in Norfolk this October, bringing a powerful message to local women. NCN's Tyler Murphy spoke with health professionals on what you should know this Breast Cancer Awareness Month.
2: Just like the changing colors of autumn leaves, the color pink carries a deep meaning this time of year for those inside Faith Health in Norfolk. For Regine Hoff, pink isn't just a decoration. It's a beacon of comfort.
3: Well, it definitely means Breast Cancer Awareness Month. There's so many people that, so many women have breast cancer. Your heart just goes out to those people because you know what they're going through.
2: According to the CDC, one in eight women will be diagnosed with breast cancer in their lifetime. Every year, nearly 1,800 Nebraskan women face that reality. But health professionals stress that early detection changes everything.
4: You know, it takes really 10 minutes to do the exam. And it's read the same day. And 80% of the time, it's benign. But, you know, there's that one time that it's not. And, you know, we want to take care of you and catch it early.
2: Mammography technologist Ann Austin says technological advancements make finding abnormalities faster and simpler than in the past.
4: It's a vulnerable exam, kind of, you know, and they'll break down and say, oh, you know, it's such a relief. You know, someone in my family had breast cancer and I was so worried about it. And it's just a good idea to come in, have it done. It's peace of mind.
2: Health officials recommend women ages 40 to 72 get screened every 2 years.
4: Come in for your mammogram. It's not as scary as you think.
2: In Norfolk, Tyler Murphy, News Channel Nebraska.
5: Has a plan.
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5: Osborne will lie to win, then betray our values.
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3: Forecast on News Channel Nebraska, the satellite radar up until about 4 p.m. Central Time, not showing much of anything, not just in Nebraska, but the entire country barren, except for Florida dealing with some severe weather, maybe a little bit in Utah, but extraordinarily calm weather patterns across the country right now. There are some red flag warnings in California. That's about it. And this is a nice relief for folks who had some flooding last week, not just in Nebraska, but across the entire region. That flooding still in parts of southeast Nebraska, but it's starting to subside. Here are low temperatures overnight, getting pretty cool in the Chadron area, 41 degrees. Warms up pretty quickly once you get to the east, nearly 50 in Imperial and North Platte. Low to mid-50s for most of eastern Nebraska, 54 for Omaha, 52 degrees in Lincoln. Expecting a little bit of clouds to roll in overnight. Might have some patchy fog overnight and into tomorrow morning. And this part of the state, Nebraska City area, Omaha, if you're close to the Missouri River. Tomorrow's highs, upper 70s in northeast Nebraska. The rest of the state, low to mid 80s. And sunshine in store, not just tomorrow, but for the foreseeable future. So those wet parts of Nebraska drying out a bit today, tomorrow, and the rest of the week.
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5: Moment. I'm Brownfield Commodity Market Reporter John Perkins with the Closing Market Minute for Tuesday, October 6th. In the grains and oilseeds, soybeans, corn, and wheat all finished higher with some degree of fund and technical buying. Also, field work for corn, soybeans, and wheat has been delayed here in the United States by heavy rainfall in parts of the Midwest and Plains recently. And while near-term forecasts do look generally warm and dry in much of the region, there is the chance for a return to a wetter weather pattern later on next week. Trade's also getting ready for the USDA supply, demand, and production numbers that are out on Friday. At the Chicago Mercantile Exchange, live and feeder cattle finished solidly higher on technical buying, the higher midday move in box beef, and President Trump's executive order allowing for more widespread use of red-dyed diesel. That's going to help out with the transportation. Direct cash cattle markets remained quiet. Near-term supplies continue to be tight. And hogs ended the session mixed on the mostly lower side of things.

0: things. Cash was steady to lower during the session. There was some profit-taking interest after those gains on Monday, and spread adjustments were a feature as well. But the pork carcass cutout value was higher at midday, a potential positive sign for demand if that holds up. With the closing market minute for Tuesday, October 6th, I'm Brownfield Commodity Market reporter John Perkins.
1: Tired of struggling with that heavy leaf blower? 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
4: Taking his food drive to new heights in an effort to help keep the shelves stocked at the Hastings Food Pantry. NCN's Brandon Shanahan has more from the roof of the Burlington Center.
5: So now I'm here with Brandon J. McDermott, host of the Party Line Morning Show here at KHAS, program director, and now a resident of our local tower. So can you tell me about what we're doing up here?
6: Camping, living, trying to survive, hoping folks will throw me food. Having fun, man, trying to make a difference.
5: And this is a bit of a unique idea to raise donations for foods. Can you kind of tell me a little bit about how it started and what the origin of it is?
6: So the idea is decades old. I mean, there's been folks in radio that have camped on billboards to raise awareness for fill-in-the-blank issue for decades now. But this, we thought to ourselves, we have a great new building a couple of years ago here at KHAS Radio. And why not try to utilize that, a big central part in town right on 7th and Burlington, to maybe camp on the roof, to make a difference. What can we do? How can we help? What are the charities that we can look at? And that's how it all started. Well, food insecurity is big. There's a lot of food pantries. What if we connected the two and bam, there you go. Jay's your uncle.
5: And now as this has evolved over the last couple of years, as the awareness has gotten stronger throughout the community, how have you seen this evolve over the last couple of years to this first morning?
6: It's evolved so much. I mean, that first year folks are like, what are you doing? Wait a minute, you're camping on a roof? So is this a stunt? I don't understand. And then by the second year, the third year, today, this year, I'm receiving messages from people. Hey, if you're a little behind, let me know. If you get a lull, hit me up. I'll go buy some food. Or I reached out to Hastings Catholic Schools. I reached out to Hastings Public Schools, Adams Central. I reached out to Junietta. All of these school districts went above and beyond just saying simply, hey, there's this guy at the radio station doing it. I received from Hastings Public Schools a printout from my daughter's school of, hey, Heroes for Hunger is going on. Our classes are raising these. The class with the most gets a gift card. I mean, schools are incentivizing their classes to do this, incentivizing their students to do this. Everybody's a part of it. They want to be a part of it. They want to try to make a difference. And it just excites me more to make this bigger and better every year. This year, definitely the case with the food trucks we have on the ground.
5: And now year in, year out, what have you heard from the Hastings Food Pantry here as far as the impact goes? How much does this help them?
6: It's a huge time. It's a huge help. They get a lot of help during the holiday season, during Thanksgiving and Christmas. A lot of folks are donating for food drives that are various amounts around the communities that we live in and serve. But what they don't have is during the July, August, September time period, there's a little bit of a lull. Their shelves get a little low. They're reaching out to the Heartland Food Bank in Omaha for food because they don't have as much. So, I mean, there's a definite need and a definite help, and the Hastings Food Pantry said, yes, this time is perfect for it.
5: And now it's certainly grown into such a big community event. It's not just here at the radio station. It's not just with the food pantry. Like you said, it's with schools. It's with businesses. How special is it to see the whole community come together for this cause?
6: It's symbiotic, man. It's you toss a stone into the water. You see the concentric circles that are created from just one simple toss. We tossed that ring into the lake 3 years ago, and now we're seeing other people that are coming up to me and saying, hey, aren't you supposed to be on the roof? I mean, that shows me that word of mouth has spread to where people are seeing me in public and knowing me for being the roof guy.
5: And what's the best way people can help?
6: Stop by the Heroes for Hunger food drive. We've got a box truck out there. The Furniture and Mattress Direct

0: Box truck on 7th and Burlington. We are open from 8 until 5 o'clock until we fill the truck. I'm camping on the roof and I'm not coming down until we fill this truck for kids and families in Hastings who need it. More than 16% of the people in this county are food insecure and they need our help.
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2: 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Mike Flood fights for Nebraskans no matter what, and Mike gets results.
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4: Let's take an extended look at your AccuWeather forecast on News Channel Nebraska. Looking at the high temperatures today, man, quite warm. Low to mid 80s in the eastern half of the state. Even warmer, upper 80s into the 90s in the western half of Nebraska. This bucks the trend. So in September, every single day in Omaha was warmer than the average temperature for that day in September historically. How about October? The first 4 days, every single day was below average. That changed today with these highs. Checking out the future cast, maybe a spotty shower overnight in some parts of eastern Nebraska, and then a whole heck of a lot of nothing. And that's welcome for the folks in southeast Nebraska in particular who experienced some flooding. Maybe a little bit of showers rolling in there, but that's just a couple of days away. For the most part, expect clear skies and not any precipitation. That flooding is going to subside by the end of the day today and into tomorrow. Tonight's lows, upper 40s in the northeast part of the state, 49 for Hardington, 47 in Ainsworth. Stays a little warmer in southeast Nebraska, 55 for Beatrice, 56 in Nebraska City, 48 for North Platte and Broken Bow, 47 for Scott's Bluff. Tonight's conditions, partly cloudy for most of Nebraska. Keep an eye out for some fog overnight into the early morning hours, about a 35% chance of that fog. That's along the Missouri River, particularly in the Falls City, Auburn, Nebraska City types of places in that region of Nebraska. As far as tomorrow's concerned, not quite as warm, but still plenty warm for early October. 84 in Scotts Bluff and North Platte, 83 in Grand Island and Hastings. Pretty consistent across the state. Might not quite touch 80 in Hardington and O'Neill. Sunshine aplenty tomorrow, and really, that's expected for the rest of the week and into the weekend. Speaking of the weekend, let's take a look at what might be in store.

0: is highs upper 70s to 80s for the most part. Keep an eye out for Saturday and Sunday in northeast Nebraska. There's a chance there could be quite a bit of wind, and because of these dry conditions, that means fire weather concerns. In southeast Nebraska, similar look, highs in the low 80s. Those lows are starting to get down a bit lower this time of year. Low 50s, maybe even a little bit cooler tomorrow. In central Nebraska, much of the same. Thursday brings a slight chance for some showers, but overall, you're looking at highs getting into the low to mid 80s every day until the start of next week when it cools back down to more seasonable fall, autumn types of temperatures. In northwest Nebraska, sunshine and heat above 80 degrees. That's been the trend there for the last couple of weeks, and it continues in Nebraska's Pine Ridge. In southwest Nebraska, nothing but sunshine in store. Then maybe some precipitation returns come Tuesday. That's your forecast on NCN.
1: Jamal Rule has been ruled he will play against Indiana. And Nebraska's offense running the ball well. It hasn't just been the running backs either. QB Anthony Calandria has been a crucial piece to offensive success. And San's Jake Bartecki has more as Big Red gets ready for the defending national champions.
2: In the offseason, Nebraska knew they'd have to find ways to source out the run game, and one way to do that was finding Anthony Calandria, whose running ability is almost as impressive as his ability to throw the football. Last weekend against Maryland, 108 rushing yards to lead Nebraska to a 48-23 win, and that ability to run the football, Matt Rule says, is invaluable.
3: We look at Anthony as part of the run game. We're going to make people defend our quarterback. Right? It opens up the passing game. I mean, quarterback draw with an RPO, zone reads. We're going to do all of that, right? Like, they did it with Tim Tebow. They did it with Cam Newton. We have Anthony. We certainly don't want him to get hurt, but we got to let him play.
2: Through five games, Calandria is averaging 6.6 yards per carry and ripped off a 51-yard run on Saturday against the Terps. 5-0 for the first time since 2016, the Big Red now get ready for their biggest test of the season, welcoming number 5 Indiana, the defending national champions, to Lincoln.
3: Excellent football team, great opportunity for us to play, and we're very excited for it. You know, I know there'll be a lot of people coming to the game to watch, you know, a nationally televised game, watch Big Noon Fox, watch Indiana. My message to our recruits is that's what our crowd looked like at North Dakota and Ohio. Like, there's a lot of people that come to watch the Huskers too, so.
2: Boy, oh boy, would Nebraska love to have Calandria be an option in the run game this weekend, as the Hoosiers are 7th nationally defending the run, 4th overall in the FBS in total defense. The Big Noon kickoff tilt between the Huskers and Hoosiers begins at 11 a.m. Central Time at Memorial Stadium. Covering the Huskers, Jake Bartecki, News Channel Nebraska.
1: A highly decorated men's college basketball player suiting up for the University of Nebraska. These words have been more of a rarity than commonplace for the program. Price Sanford could be one of those looking to change the stigma of Husker hoops. He's already named a Blue Ribbon Magazine second team preseason All-American. Sanford adding to his collection by being one of 10 players selected to the preseason All-Big Ten names. Sanford is the fourth Husker to join this list for one of the best basketball conferences in the country, joining James Palmer Jr., Teran Pettaway, and Keisei Tominaga. The senior averaging 18 points, 5 rebounds, and ranked number 4 nationally with 3.7 triples per outing last year. His 129 three balls breaking the single season record and is the second most in Big Ten history. The Huskers take the floor Friday night when St. Louis visits the Vault for the first of 3 exhibitions. Tip is set for 7 Central. Some might say Sanford was making it rain last year, or was it Philip Seymour Hoffman? And along came Pauly. Whatever the case may be, there's nothing like it in the forecast, as Michael Shively joins us once again.
0: Dave, man, check out these high temperatures today. Unseasonably warm for early October. Looking at 80s everywhere, except for the spots that are 90 plus. They're generally in western Nebraska, but plenty warm across the state of Nebraska today. Big drop off overnight, though, is going to get down to the low 40s out in the Nebraska Panhandle. 44 in Valentine, 47 in Ainsworth. Stays warmer down in the southeast part of the state, low to mid 50s. Not much overnight, partly cloudy, not expecting any precipitation, certainly not any significant rainfall over the next few days. As far as those warm temperatures, staying around for the most part, not going to hit the 90s tomorrow, but most parts of Nebraska will

0: We'll get at least into the low 80s. As far as the conditions, plenty of sunshine in store.
1: Thanks again, Michael. And he'll be back in less than 10 minutes for more forecasting right here on News Channel Nebraska. Most trusted and local newscast during the bottom half of the hour as we get into more of the top stories from around the region. Buildings down and five remain standing in southeast Nebraska. Big equipment hard at work in Beatrice. Officials looking at a handful of old buildings following significant progress this summer. The vacant and condemned former Dempster manufacturing site getting demolished after years of being hollowed out.
2: Almost four full years now, the Dempster's site, we voted collectively to have this be the number one priority to do something about the site, and I'd like to say we're well on our way. Some days it seems like we are, but I walked it again today, and there's a lot to be done yet.
1: Fairbanks has been joined by council members Gary Bernard and Alex Eckhoff as a special committee tackling a top priority for city officials. The hiring of Fossler Construction this summer helped make a big dent in taking down structures on the west part of the site. The main buildings facing South 6th Street remain. Another run will be made at an Environmental Protection Agency Brownfields grant to complete the demolition. However, less funding may be available this coming year, and it will require a matching amount by the city if a grant is received. The city has been budgeting $200,000 each year to make progress on demolition. Elected officials in Beatrice amending an economic development loan, adding $95,000 to a former California firm. As NCN's Doug Kennedy shows us, the funds will help the company complete the acquisition of Beatrice Bakery.
3: Aaron City Council got to meet the co-owners of Newport Bakers Monday night. Ibrahim Ellen DeLucy said the company is settling in Beatrice from Modesto, California, where the building they were leasing was being sold by the family who owned it.
4: So there's so much potential, and we've already brought several clients to visit Beatrice. And they're like, hey, this place is cool, you know? Like, it's a small town, but it has a lot of energy, is what we both notice. It's like, the culture in the bakery, the culture of ownership has been, hey, like, Beatrice is special. It's a small town, but there's a lot happening here. And we're very excited and thankful to be.
3: Both partners grew up in Kansas. Co-owner Patrick Sedaris has a background that includes industrial sales and in wastewater management.
5: As we want to expand on contract manufacturing, that facility is great for it. They have the setup to do it. We also want to keep the Beatrice Bakery brand alive. It's such a cool history and product. So we have some good things for quarter four that we're going to do to expand on their sales. And in the future, we want to bring in co-manufacturing projects. So we have many brands we're reaching out to bring in their manufacturing into town. And yeah, we're very excited to be here with your support. We think we can do a lot of cool things with that facility.
3: Ellen DeLucy said the company is licensing the Beatrice Bakery brand in addition to making products under its own label and that of other companies.
4: What we're doing is we're bringing a lot of fulfillment in-house. So that's going to allow us to employ more people in our facility for fulfillment for a lot of the fourth quarter deliveries and stuff. Because right now, all that's farmed out. The marketing team, the fulfillment team, is all farmed out to other companies outside. And so right now we have 17 employees in the bakery. And so we're planning to bring more employees into the facility for marketing, fulfillment. So that's part of the plan.
3: Beatrice Bakery was the maker of Grandma's Fruitcakes. Its facilities are located at 5th and Market Streets. The new owners said there are good quality local employees, including those with longtime experience. From Beatrice, Doug Kennedy, News Channel, Nebraska.
1: He's a Colorado native moving to Nebraska later in life after a year and a half of service in the United States Navy. October's Jefferson County Veteran of the Month is Patrick Rupp. Born in Denver in 1958, Patrick grew up in Wheat Ridge and enlisted in the Navy in July 1977, shortly after graduation. His naval experience taking him from coast to coast, starting with training in San Diego and ending on duty with the USS McCloy in Virginia, a role which ultimately took him across the Atlantic for brief stops in Italy. During his European tour, Rupp broke his glasses in the engine room and could no longer see up to naval standards. So they reassigned him to a critical role in the galley before he was honorably discharged in January 1979.
6: Good morning.
7: I'd like to thank everybody for this presentation and on this overwhelmed.
1: After leaving the service, he returned to his family in Colorado before moving to southeast Nebraska for the first time in 2003 to be closer to his brother Roger, a former county veteran of the month. Patrick has worked in various places in the area over the last two decades before formally retiring in August as he continues to combat his vision problems. News for drivers in southeast Nebraska, a reconstruction project for a road long in need of repairs is one step closer to commencing. The PWF road, which connects Pawnee to Wymore to Fairbury, has been a trouble spot for decades. A repaving and reconstruction project on the western part of the road near the Fairbury city limits was completed a couple years ago. This year, progress has slowed on repairing the eastern half towards the Gage County border. Jefferson County officials have now confirmed the Nebraska Department of Transportation will finally solicit bids starting December 17th.
8: The big things are done. You Sims to Basoka to take care of. The NDOT project manager is really pushing to make sure that happens. And so timing on the road is going to depend on who gets the contract.
1: Installing a brand new bridge on the PWF road near Diller and May was a separate project and still considered a major checkpoint in the plans to eventually rebuild the whole road. The entire project is now one step closer to completion. Jefferson County and NDOT secured $8.5 million in federal funding through Senator Deb Fischer's office to finish the eastern half of the road, and county officials said the hope is to begin in the spring. Southeast Nebraska Village is now one step closer to getting a data center. The Hallam Village Board approving zoning rights in a unanimous vote after about an hour of discussion between board members, the public, and a representative from Crusoe Technologies. They signed a special permit alongside Monolith Materials back in July to get the data center plan started. A reporter from our news partners at 1011 now reporting support and opposition was about 50-50 at the meeting, with some residents saying afterward they're still worried about having a data center close to their community.
9: Well, at first I thought that's okay, you can just move somewhere. But everywhere you look, they're fighting data centers. So where do you move that there won't be another data center?
1: As part of the plan, Crusoe has agreed to a $160,000 contribution to Hallam once construction is underway, another $1 million once the plan is operational, and an annual $150,000 contribution for 10 years. Coming up next on NCN, we're talking a whole lot of sunshine as we get back into the weather mix with Michael Shively.
10: Some of the state's top volleyball programs will be colliding on the volleyball court this Saturday. Tune in for the Centennial Conference Tournament third place and championship matches with our live TV coverage starting at 3 p.m. Central. 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
0: A look at your AccuWeather forecast on News Channel Nebraska. The satellite radar up until about 4 p.m. Central Time, not showing much of anything, not just in Nebraska, but the entire country. Barren, except for Florida dealing with some severe weather, maybe a little bit in Utah, but extremely, extraordinarily calm weather patterns across the country right now. There are some red flag warnings in California. That's about it. And this is nice relief for folks who had some flooding last week, not just in Nebraska, but across the entire region. That flooding still in parts of southeast Nebraska, but it's starting to subside. Here are low temperatures overnight, getting pretty cool in the Chadron area, 41 degrees. Warms up pretty quickly once you get to the east, nearly 50 in Imperial and North Platte. Low to mid 50s for most of eastern Nebraska, 54 for Omaha, 52 degrees in Lincoln. Expecting a little bit of clouds to roll in overnight, might have some patchy fog overnight and into tomorrow morning, and this part of the state, Nebraska City area, Omaha, if you're close to the Missouri River. Tomorrow's highs, upper 70s in northeast Nebraska. The rest of the state, low to mid 80s. And sunshine in store, not just tomorrow, but for the foreseeable future. So those wet parts.

0: parts of Nebraska drying out a bit today, tomorrow, and the rest of the week.
1: Cattle were higher Tuesday. More on that in just a moment. I'm Brownfield Commodity Market reporter John Perkins at the Closing Market Minute for Tuesday, October 6th. In the grains and oilseeds, soybeans, corn, and wheat all finished higher with some degree of fund and technical buying. Also, field work for corn, soybeans, and wheat has been delayed here in the United States by heavy rainfall in parts of the Midwest and Plains recently. And while near-term forecasts do look generally warm and dry in much of the region, there is the chance for a return to a wetter weather pattern later on next week. The trade's also getting ready for the USDA supply, demand, and production numbers that are out on Friday. At the Chicago Mercantile Exchange, live and feeder cattle finished solidly higher on technical buying, the higher midday move in box beef, and President Trump's executive order allowing for more widespread use of red-dyed diesel. That's going to help out with the transportation. Direct cash cattle markets remained quiet. Near-term supplies continue to be tight. And hogs ended the session mixed on the mostly lower side of things. Cash was steady to lower during the session. There was some profit-taking interest after those gains on Monday, and spread adjustments were a feature as well. But the pork carcass cutout value was higher at midday, a potential positive sign for demand if that holds up. With the Closing Market Minute for Tuesday, October 6th, I'm Brownfield Commodity Market reporter John Perkins.
2: A veteran, Republican County Commissioner. My dad's my hero. He gave me Nebraska values and a sense of service to the country. P. Rick's dad, he gave him a lot too. Baseball team, hundreds of millions of dollars, and a Senate seat. There's nothing wrong with working hard and succeeding, but Pete's never done that. He's never enlisted, but he sent kids to war. He's never stood with workers, but he's always on the side of CEOs. Those are not Nebraska values. I'm Dan Osborne, and I approve this message.
3: Trade remains one of the biggest influences on grain markets. Hi, I'm Susan Littlefield with the American Ag Network. We're hearing today from Garrett Toy. He's owner of Ag Trader Tom.
4: I think where there's areas that you can tell if there's been improvements, I think it's like in ethanol markets into the Southeast Asia, things of that sort where that can kind of help introduce our products into those markets and you know benefit us in that. You know, a lot of this increase in corn export business, you know, that we've had out of the U.S. over the last couple of years has, you know, largely been supply and demand driven. And it actually seems to be changed by policy changes in other countries. Obviously, you know, just from a back of a napkin view, there's four major corn exporters in the world, Ukraine, United States, Argentina, and Brazil. Obviously, Ukraine has been in the middle of a war the last 4 years, 5 years, and they were the cheapest supplier to that point. And with them kind of coming off the table, and you've got a Brazil focus, changing their focus from exporting their excess corn supplies to transitioning, they're converting that into ethanol, to which they use domestically, that removes their exportable surplus as well. So that demand has shifted back to the U.S. It's concerning because ultimately we know that at some point, you know, we've been through this many times before where grain prices don't sustain these levels and they go back down. And when those grain prices do go down, you know, the inputs take a lot longer to catch up. So, you know, we just have to be, you know, very smart in our marketing, you know, potentially looking at multi-year forward sales or hedging and you know, make sure we're prepared because, you know, corn could go sub $5 and diesel still at, you know, $4 or $5. That doesn't really help anyone on the ag sector.
3: I'm Susan Littlefield reporting.
5: Prison sentence for decades after his conviction of murder. 35-year-old Arista Rodriguez Linares receiving 30 to 45 years, almost the maximum allowed based on his convictions. Rodriguez Linares received the lowest punishment possible by the jury, who found him guilty of manslaughter, a Class 2A felony, and could be a maximum of 20 years in prison for his shooting conviction. Rodriguez Linares was also found guilty of two other Class 1 felonies. Court records show his legal team filed a memorandum asking for leniency on the sentencing because he did not want the man to come to his home and felt his family was in potential danger. Rodriguez Linares is facing an additional 5 felonies for drug and weapon charges in a separate case related to this incident. Authorities allege his DNA was on a baggie of drugs found hidden in the gas compartment of the vehicle. Nebraska state auditor flagging what he calls questionable spending to pay the former director of a state agency

0: Letter issued by Auditor Mike Foley regards $23,000 in planned payment and salary and benefits to Thomas Fiefel. He was the head of the Nebraska Public Employees Retirement System for less than 4 months before resigning last month. Foley says Fiefel set his resignation date of October 31st, meaning he's getting paid for work he's not doing anymore. Foley's recommending NPERS reconsider the plan. The auditor says he has yet to get an official response from the board, and they've been cooperative with his investigation so far. North Platte man is in jail following what authorities say was a months-long child enticement investigation. 24-year-old Robert Daly was arrested at a park in North Platte. Investigators with the State Patrol say Daly was in the park expecting to meet a 15-year-old girl with whom he'd been having sexual conversations with online. Daly was actually conversing with an undercover investigator. The State Patrol said they also found several images of child sexual abuse material on devices he owned. He's currently being held at the Lincoln County Jail. Closed circuit television, also known as surveillance video, helping authorities verify the claim of a woman and lead to the filing of an arrest warrant for a sexual assault suspect from Kansas. 32-year-old Joseph Favada was seen on video driving a Mighty Auto Parts box truck around the University of Nebraska-Lincoln campus at around 1 a.m. on the morning of September 29th. He parked and got out, then hid, only to repark his vehicle. At around 1:30 in the morning, Favada was accused of walking past a female, asking her if she was having a good night. She said yes and kept walking, according to an arrest affidavit. The victim states he grabbed her from behind in a bear hug, started kissing, pulling up her skirt and shirt, and pulled her hair as she tried to escape. He allegedly tossed her phone into the street after she threatened to call police. The affidavit states, the act allegedly occurred near Greek Row, around the area of 16th and R Street. An arrest warrant has been issued for Favada, who has been charged with two felonies.
1: Looking at the high temperatures today, man, quite warm, low to mid 80s in the eastern half of the state. Even warmer, upper 80s into the 90s in the western half of Nebraska. This bucks the trend. So in September, every single day in Omaha was warmer than the average temperature for that day in September historically. How about October? The first 4 days, every single day was below average. That changed today with these highs. Checking out the future cast, maybe a spotty shower overnight in some parts of eastern Nebraska, and then a whole heck of a lot of nothing. And that's welcome for the folks in southeast Nebraska in particular who experienced some flooding. Maybe a little bit of showers rolling in there, but that's just a couple of days away. For the most part, expect clear skies and not any precipitation. That flooding is going to subside by the end of the day today and into tomorrow. Tonight's lows, upper 40s in the northeast part of the state, 49 for Hardington, 47 in Ainsworth. Stays a little warmer in southeast Nebraska, 55 for Beatrice, 56 in Nebraska City, 48 for North Platte and Broken Bow, 47 for Scott's Bluff. Tonight's conditions, partly cloudy for most of Nebraska. Keep an eye out for some fog overnight into the early morning hours, about a 35% chance of that fog. That's along the Missouri River, particularly in the Falls City, Auburn, Nebraska City types of places in that region of Nebraska. As far as tomorrow's concerned, not quite as warm, but still plenty warm for early October. 84 in Scotts Bluff and North Platte, 83 in Grand Island and Hastings. Pretty consistent across the state. Might not quite touch 80 in Hardington and O'Neill. Sunshine aplenty tomorrow, and really, that's expected for the rest of the week and into the weekend. Speaking of the weekend, let's take a look at what might be in store. Yes, highs upper 70s to 80s for the most part. Keep an eye out for Saturday and Sunday in northeast Nebraska. There's a chance there could be quite a bit of wind, and because of these dry conditions, that means fire weather concerns. In southeast Nebraska, similar look, highs in the low 80s. Those lows are starting to get down a bit lower this time of year. Low 50s, maybe even a little bit cooler tomorrow. In central Nebraska, much of the same. Thursday brings a slight chance for some showers, but overall, you're looking at highs getting into the low to mid 80s every day until the start of next week when it cools back down to more seasonable fall, autumn types of temperatures. In northwest Nebraska, sunshine and heat above 80 degrees. That's been the trend there for the last couple of weeks, and it continues in Nebraska's Pine Ridge. In southwest Nebraska, nothing but sunshine in store. Then maybe some precipitation returns come Tuesday.

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1: I can go and I can be the voice for LGBTQ.

0: months are here in the Midwest for the new moms and dads and old school romantics, the hockey parents, the fat bikers, the snow shovelers, and the holiday homecomers. From the first day on the job to the last day on the clock, Medi-Cal health plans cover Midwesterners like you because we are Midwesterners like you. And when it matters most, we'll be there too.
1: I'm Ty Stevens, and I'm from Page, Nebraska. I was in Valentine, Nebraska at the high school state finals, and we were in the short go the last round, and I caught my thumb in my dally, and went to the hospital in Valentine, and they flew me here. Came to Dr. Hartzell right away, and he reattached it. It come all the way off. I was here for a week after I cut my thumb off, and they just did really good taking care of me. Always felt cared for. I feel like my recovery is going as good as it possibly can, and everybody's just doing so much to help me. I just think that we're really lucky to have someone like him around that can do these kind of surgeries. He's just so good at what he does. Just leaves a good impression. Caring, that's what Faith Health means to me.
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4: Why did Pete Ricketts decide to pardon a convicted rapist? 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

0: Thanks for joining us on News Channel Nebraska. Coming up this hour on NCN, a packed house for the presidential appearance in Grand Island, with large numbers being forced to stay on the outside of the venue. A nursing home in northeast Nebraska with 70 beds is staying open as the management will fall under the watch of a city. They're baking up goods in southeast Nebraska as the business will be helped by the city and new owners coming in from out of state. A data center could be in the works for one southeast Nebraska village after the council decided to push it through. Few have ever sent it through the hoop better than Price Sanford, at least in Nebraska. The senior's hoping to continue a change to the narrative around Husker basketball with his high-scoring play. The weather so far this week, almost a swish, and we can expect a lot more of it. Michael Shively joins us for the first time this hour as we get a look at the forecast.
1: Dave, man, check out these high temperatures today. Unseasonably warm for early October. Looking at 80s everywhere except for the spots that are 90 plus. They're generally in western Nebraska, but plenty warm across the state of Nebraska today. Big drop off overnight, though, is going to get down to the low 40s out in the Nebraska Panhandle. 44 in Valentine, 47 in Ainsworth. Stays warmer down in the southeast part of the state, low to mid 50s. Not much overnight, partly cloudy, not expecting any precipitation, certainly not any significant rainfall over the next few days. As far as those warm temperatures, staying around for the most part, not going to hit the 90s tomorrow, but most parts of Nebraska will get at least into the low 80s. As far as the conditions, plenty of sunshine in store.
0: Michael, thanks. We'll get back to him later for a longer version of the forecast. For the time being, we're touching on the top stories from around Nebraska. Thousands gathering in Grand Island to hear President Donald Trump speak. NCN's Casey Wannenberg was there, continuing our team coverage from yesterday with highlights from the rally.
2: Grand Island, President Trump stumped for Republican Senator Pete Ricketts and Republican Governor Jim Kaelin while also signing a new executive order.
3: Should I sign it or not?
2: The executive order aims to bring down near record diesel prices by waiving restrictions on red dyed diesel,
3: which is exactly the same as normal diesel, but is sold tax-free for off-road vehicles and big trucks.
2: Under the executive order, red-dyed diesel can temporarily be used in vehicles on the highway.
3: So, Pete and Jim, this should absolutely assure your election, I guarantee you.
2: Trump also brought Jacqueline Medina to the stage. Her daughter, Elizabeth Medina, grew up in Grand Island before she was murdered by an undocumented immigrant with an expired visa.
4: I moved to Edna, Texas, where my daughter was brutally stabbed 25 times to death, and I found her in a bathtub where she should have been safe in her own home.
2: In addition to the border, Trump also spoke about the economy and the war in Iran.
3: It's a small price to pay for keeping the world safe, keeping our country safe. They can take out a city. Let them take out Los Angeles. Let them take out San Diego.
2: Trump brought several

0: several politicians to the stage, including Senator Ricketts and Governor Pillen.
1: These are really outstanding people.
0: And recognized others in the audience.
1: Thank you.
0: Including Husker volleyball player Rebecca Alec.
1: She played for Nebraska, All-American, everything. She's phenomenal and she's great. And I'll say this, but I'm not allowed to because it could be the end of my political career. She's beautiful. She's a beautiful woman.
0: As he entertained the crowd and encouraged them to vote Republican, Trump also doubled down on his promise to give every American $5,000 if Republicans win the House and Senate in November.
1: I'll produce the $5,000. Easy, actually easy. The Trump dividend.
2: Whether or not President Trump's visit will make a difference in the November election, well, that's left to be seen. In Grand Island, Casey Wunnenberg, News Channel, Nebraska.
3: The presidential rally drawing a larger crowd than some local officials may have expected. Grand Island police say the Pinnacle Bank Expo Center reached its maximum capacity of just under 6,000 people, with thousands more turned away. Expo Center officials previously estimated attendance could reach upwards of $4,000, noting the figure could change. It certainly did. The line started forming around 8 a.m., some folks even staying overnight, and it continued to grow throughout the day, stretching from the Expo Center past the southernmost barn on the Fauna Park campus and extending well beyond the grounds. You can watch a full replay of the rally on our Facebook page, along with NCN's exclusive interview with President Trump. The president's out-of-state visit was designed for him to sign an executive order related to diesel fuel while stumping for U.S. Senator Pete Ricketts plus Governor Pillen. It's one comment he made about the war in Iran, drawing sharp criticism today.
1: It's a small price to pay for keeping the world safe, keeping our country safe. They can take out a city. Let them take out Los Angeles. Let them take out San Diego. This is a very small price to pay. And he's going to be over with very soon.
3: Not surprisingly, leaders in California have not responded well to those comments. San Diego Mayor Todd Gloria said on social media, quote, "We are not expendable," end quote, among other things. California Governor and potential 2028 presidential candidate Gavin Newsom called the president, quote, "deranged and dangerous," end quote, while Los Angeles Mayor Karen Bass was much more direct and slightly explicit with her response. Ricketts' opponent, Dan Osborne, addressing the comments this morning at an event in Papillion, saying even if Trump was joking, he's not laughing.
4: I'm quick to laugh at a joke when it's funny, even sometimes if it's in poor taste. That's not funny, to joke about bombing American cities, regardless of who they are and where they are and what you think of them. I think it was distasteful, and I didn't laugh at that.
3: Osborne was in Papillion accepting the endorsement of National Security Leaders of America, a nonprofit made up of veterans and former diplomats offering endorsements to exclusively Democratic opponents prior to putting their backing behind the independent candidate today.
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6: I think mental health care is really critical in today's world because the stress levels that our society places on us are just higher than ever. 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The mom literally cried tears of joy. She was so happy that her son was not only able to be seen that day, but that somebody was willing to kind of understand their situation.
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3: After a semi crashed through debris across the road and the

0: cab was up in flames. The Nebraska Department of Transportation says a crash happened between Brady and Gothenburg, closing down traffic in both directions between the two towns. An eastbound semi was on fire from the engine, and the trailer contents were strewn about after the crash. There had been construction work in the area on a bridge near the scene of the crash earlier in the day. Westbound traffic was allowed to continue following some of the cleanup, while eastbound remained rerouted to Highway 30 from Brady to Gothenburg. Soaking through late September, pushing back harvest for farmers across Nebraska. The USDA Crop Progress Report shows an estimated 15% of corn growing in the state has been harvested, or at least started. It's slightly behind the five-year average, which is normally around 25%. About one in five farms have poor or very poor rated corn, with 66% rated fair or good, split right down the middle. Numbers are less impressive for the soybean farmers. Only 9% are estimated to have started pulling crops from the ground. The five-year average is normally one in three farmers having done so for the week ending October 4th. On the plus side, less than 15% is rated poor or very poor, with only 2% in the lowest category. More than half of the state's soy farmers say their crop is good or excellent this year. The next report comes out on October 13th because of the federal holiday. A senior living facility in northeast Nebraska is returning to the management of a city. Countryside Home will be under the care of the City of Madison moving forward after an agreement was reached with Arbor Care. The transfer will happen on November 1st. A news release from the city says they are working with the corporation who runs nine different centers across Nebraska, according to its website. The city says they want to reaffirm Countryside Home as a valuable asset to their community while recognizing the importance of the employees, residents, and families currently utilizing the building. Countryside Home in Madison has 70 beds devoted to skilled nursing and care. In the meantime, the city must hone in on the operational, administrative, and regulatory requirements necessary to run a facility. The color pink filling the halls at Faith Health in Norfolk this October, bringing a powerful message to local women. NCN's Tyler Murphy spoke with health professionals on what you should know this Breast Cancer Awareness Month.
1: Just like the changing colors of autumn leaves, the color pink carries a deep meaning this time of year for those inside Faith Health in Norfolk. For Regine Hoff, pink isn't just a decoration. It's a beacon of comfort.
2: Well, it definitely means Breast Cancer Awareness Month. There's so many people that, so many women have breast cancer. Your heart just goes out to those people because you know what they're going through.
1: According to the CDC, one in eight women will be diagnosed with breast cancer in their lifetime. Every year, nearly 1,800 Nebraskan women face that reality. But health professionals stress that early detection changes everything.
3: You know, it takes really 10 minutes to do the exam. And it's read the same day. And 80% of the time, it's benign. But, you know, there's that one time that it's not, and, you know, we want to take care of you and catch it early.
1: Mammography technologist Ann Austin says technological advancements make finding abnormalities faster and simpler than in the past.
3: It's a vulnerable exam, kind of, you know, and they'll break down and say, oh, you know, it's such a relief. You know, someone in my family had breast cancer, and I was so worried about it, and it's just a good idea to come in, have it done. It's peace of mind.
1: Health officials recommend women ages 40 to 72 get screened every 2 years.
3: Come in for your mammogram. It's not as scary as you think.
1: In Norfolk, Tyler Murphy, News Channel Nebraska.
4: 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She's unfit to be governor.
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4: Weather forecast on News Channel Nebraska. The satellite radar up until about 4 p.m. Central Time, not showing much of anything, not just in Nebraska, but the entire country, barren, except for Florida dealing with some severe weather, maybe a little bit in Utah, but extraordinarily calm weather patterns across the country right now. There are some red flag warnings in California. That's about it. And this is nice relief for folks who had some flooding last week, not just in Nebraska, but across the entire region. That flooding still in parts of southeast Nebraska, but it's starting to subside. Here are low temperatures overnight, getting pretty cool in the Chadron area, 41 degrees. Warms up pretty quickly once you get to the east, and nearly 50 in Imperial and North Platte. Low to mid 50s for most of eastern Nebraska, 54 for Omaha, 52 degrees in Lincoln. Expecting a little bit of clouds to roll in overnight, might have some patchy fog overnight and into tomorrow morning in this part of the state, Nebraska City area, Omaha, if you're close to the Missouri River. Tomorrow's highs, upper 70s in northeast Nebraska. The rest of the state, low to mid 80s, and sunshine in store, not just tomorrow, but for the foreseeable future. So those wet parts of Nebraska drying out a bit today, tomorrow, and the rest of the week.
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6: Cattle were higher Tuesday. More on that in just a moment. I'm Brownfield Commodity Market reporter John Perkins at the Closing Market Minute for Tuesday, October 6th. In the grains and oilseeds, soybeans, corn, and wheat all finished higher with some degree of fund and technical buying. Also, in states by heavy rain much of the region, there is the chance for a return to a wetter weather pattern later on next week. The trade's also getting ready for the USDA's supply, demand, and production numbers that are out on Friday. At the Chicago Mercantile Exchange, live and feeder cattle finished solidly higher on technical buying, the higher midday move in boxed beef, and President Trump's executive order allowing for more widespread use of red-dyed diesel. That's going to help out with the transportation. Direct cash cattle markets remained quiet. Near-term supplies continue to be tight. And hogs ended the session mixed on the mostly lower side of things. Cash was steady to lower during the session. There was some profit-taking interest after those gains on Monday, and spread adjustments were a feature as well, but the pork carcass cutout value was higher at midday, a potential positive sign for demand if that holds up. With the Closing Market Minute for Tuesday, October 6th, I'm Brownfield Commodity Market reporter John Perkins.
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3: So now I'm here with Brandon J. McDermott, host of the Party Line Morning Show here at KHAS, program director, and now a resident of our local tower. So can you tell me about what we're doing up here?
4: Camping, living, trying to survive, hoping folks will throw me food. 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
3: And this is a bit of a unique idea to raise donations for foods. 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
4: So the idea is decades old. I mean, there's been folks in radio that have camped on billboards to raise awareness for fill-in-the-blank issue for decades now. But this, we thought to ourselves, we have a great new building a couple of years ago here at KHAS Radio. And why not try to utilize that, a big central part in town right on 7th and Burlington, to maybe camp on the roof, to make a difference. What can we do? How can we help? What are the charities that we can look at? And that's how it all started. Well, food insecurity is big. There's a lot of food pantries. What if we connected the two and bam, there you go. Jay's your uncle.
3: And now as this has evolved over the last couple of years, as the awareness has gotten stronger throughout the community, how have you seen this evolve over the last couple of years to this first morning?
4: It's evolved so much. I mean, that first year folks are like, what are you doing? Wait a minute, you're camping on a roof? So is this a stunt? I don't understand. And then by the second year, the third year, today, this year, I'm receiving messages from people. Hey, if you're a little behind, let me know. If you get a lull, hit me up. I'll go buy some food. Or I reached out to Hastings Catholic Schools. I reached out to Hastings Public Schools, Adams Central. I reached out to Junietta. All of these school districts went above and beyond just saying simply, hey, there's this guy at the radio station doing it. I received from Hastings Public Schools a printout from my daughter's school of, hey, Heroes for Hunger is going on. Our classes are raising these. The class with the most gets a gift card. I mean, schools are incentivizing their classes to do this, incentivizing their students to do this. Everybody's a part of it. They want to be a part of it. They want to try to make a difference. And it just excites me more to make this bigger and better every year. This year, definitely the case with the food trucks we have on the ground.
3: And now year in, year out, what have you heard from the Hastings Food Pantry here as far as the impact goes? How much does this help them?
4: It's a huge time. It's a huge help. They get a lot of help during the holiday season, during Thanksgiving and Christmas. A lot of folks are donating for food drives that are various amounts around the communities that we live in and serve. But what they don't have is during the July, August, September time period, there's a little bit of a lull. Their shelves get a little low. They're reaching out to the Heartland Food Bank in Omaha for food because they don't have as much. So, I mean, there's a definite need and a definite help, and the Hastings Food Pantry said, yes, this time is perfect for it.
3: And now it's certainly grown into such a big community event. It's not just here at the radio station. It's not just with the food pantry. Like you said, it's with schools. It's with businesses. How special is it to see the whole community come together for this cause?
4: It's symbiotic, man. It's you toss a stone into the water. You see the concentric circles that are created from just one simple toss. We tossed that ring into the lake 3 years ago, and now we're seeing other people that are coming up to me and saying, hey, aren't you supposed to be on the roof? I mean, that shows me that word of mouth has spread to where people are seeing me in public and knowing me for being the roof guy.
3: And what's the best way people can help?
4: Stop by the Heroes for Hunger food drive. 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We are open from 8 until 5 o'clock until we fill the truck. I'm camping on the roof, and I'm not coming down until we fill this truck for kids and families in Hastings who need it. More than 16% of the people in this county are food insecure, and they need our help.
3: A great time for a great cause. Brandon, thanks for taking the time.
4: Thank you.
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2: Your AccuWeather forecast on News Channel Nebraska. Looking at the high temperatures today, man, quite warm. Low to mid 80s in the eastern half of the state. Even warmer, upper 80s into the 90s in the western half of Nebraska. This bucks the trend. So in September, every single day in Omaha was warmer than the average temperature for that day in September historically. How about October? The first 4 days, every single day was below average. That changed today with these highs. Checking out the future cast, maybe a spotty shower overnight in some parts of eastern Nebraska, then a whole heck of a lot of nothing. And that's welcome for the folks in southeast Nebraska in particular who experienced some flooding. Maybe a little bit of showers rolling in there, but that's just a couple of days away. For the most part, expect clear skies and not any precipitation. That flooding is going to subside by the end of the day today and into tomorrow. Tonight's lows, upper 40s in the northeast part of the state, 49 for Hardington, 47 in Ainsworth. Stays a little warmer in southeast Nebraska, 55 for Beatrice, 56 in Nebraska City, 48 for North Platte and Broken Bow, 47 for Scott's Bluff. Tonight's conditions, partly cloudy for most of Nebraska. Keep an eye out for some fog overnight into the early morning hours, about a 35% chance of that fog. That's along the Missouri River, particularly in the Falls City, Auburn, Nebraska City types of places in that region of Nebraska. As far as tomorrow's concerned, not quite as warm, but still plenty warm for early October. 84 in Scotts Bluff and North Platte, 83 in Grand Island and Hastings. Pretty consistent across the state. Might not quite touch 80 in Hardington and O'Neill. Sunshine aplenty tomorrow, and really that's expected for the rest of the week and into the weekend. Speaking of the weekend, let's take a look at what might be in store. Yes, highs upper 70s to 80s for the most part. Keep an eye out for Saturday and Sunday in northeast Nebraska. There's a chance there could be quite a bit of wind, and because of these dry conditions, that means fire weather concerns. In southeast Nebraska, similar look, highs in the low 80s. Those lows are starting to get down a bit lower this time of year. Low 50s, maybe even a little bit cooler tomorrow. In central Nebraska, much of the same. Thursday brings a slight chance for some showers, but overall, you're looking at highs getting into the low to mid 80s every day until the start.

0: start of next week when it cools back down to more seasonable fall, autumn types of temperatures. In northwest Nebraska, sunshine and heat above 80 degrees. That's been the trend there for the last couple of weeks, and it continues in Nebraska's Pine Ridge. In southwest Nebraska, nothing but sunshine in store. Then maybe some precipitation returns come Tuesday. That's your forecast on NCN.
1: Jamal Rule has been ruled he will play against Indiana. And Nebraska's offense running the ball well. It hasn't just been the running backs either. QB Anthony Calandria has been a crucial piece to offensive success. And San's Jake Bartecki has more as Big Red gets ready for the defending national champions.
2: In the offseason, Nebraska knew they'd have to find ways to source out the run game, and one way to do that was finding Anthony Calandria, whose running ability is almost as impressive as his ability to throw the football. Last weekend against Maryland, 108 rushing yards to lead Nebraska to a 48-23 win, and that ability to run the football, Matt Rule says, is invaluable.
3: We look at Anthony as part of the run game. We're going to make people defend our quarterback. Right? It opens up the passing game. I mean, quarterback draw with an RPO, zone reads. We're going to do all of that, right? Like, they did it with Tim Tebow. They did it with Cam Newton. We have Anthony. We certainly don't want him to get hurt, but we got to let him play.
2: Through five games, Calandria is averaging 6.6 yards per carry and ripped off a 51-yard run on Saturday against the Terps. 5-0 for the first time since 2016, the Big Red now get ready for their biggest test of the season, welcoming number 5 Indiana, the defending national champions, to Lincoln.
3: Excellent football team, great opportunity for us to play, and we're very excited for it. You know, I know there'll be a lot of people coming to the game to watch, you know, a nationally televised game, watch Big Noon Fox, watch Indiana. My message to our recruits is that's what our crowd looked like at North Dakota and Ohio. Like, there's a lot of people that come to watch the Huskers too, so.
2: Boy, oh boy, would Nebraska love to have Calandria be an option in the run game this weekend, as the Hoosiers are 7th nationally defending the run, 4th overall in the FBS in total defense. The Big Noon kickoff tilt between the Huskers and Hoosiers begins at 11 a.m. Central Time at Memorial Stadium. Covering the Huskers, Jake Bartecki, News Channel Nebraska.
1: A highly decorated men's college basketball player suiting up for the University of Nebraska. These words have been more of a rarity than commonplace for the program. Price Sanford could be one of those looking to change the stigma of Husker hoops. He's already named a Blue Ribbon Magazine second team preseason All-American. Sanford adding to his collection by being one of 10 players selected to the preseason All-Big Ten names. Sanford is the fourth Husker to join this list for one of the best basketball conferences in the country, joining James Palmer Jr., Teran Pettaway, and Keisei Tominaga. The senior averaging 18 points, 5 rebounds, and ranked number 4 nationally with 3.7 triples per outing last year. His 129 three balls breaking the single season record and is the second most in Big Ten history. The Huskers take the floor Friday night when St. Louis visits the Vault for the first of 3 exhibitions. Tip is set for 7 Central. Some might say Sanford was making it rain last year, or was it Philip Seymour Hoffman? And along came Pauly. Whatever the case may be, there's nothing like it in the forecast, as Michael Shively joins us once again.
0: Dave, man, check out these high temperatures today. Unseasonably warm for early October. Looking at 80s everywhere, except for the spots that are 90 plus. They're generally in western Nebraska, but plenty warm across the state of Nebraska today. Big drop off overnight, though, is going to get down to the low 40s out in the Nebraska Panhandle. 44 in Valentine, 47 in Ainsworth. Stays warmer down in the southeast part of the state, low to mid 50s. Not much overnight, partly cloudy, not expecting any precipitation, certainly not any significant rainfall over the next few days. As far as those warm temperatures, staying around for the most part, not going to hit the 90s tomorrow, but most parts of Nebraska will get at least into the low 80s. As far as the conditions, plenty of sunshine in store.
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1: Most trusted in local newscast during the bottom half of the hour as we get into more of the top stories from around the region. Buildings down and 5 remain standing in southeast Nebraska. Big equipment, hard at work and

0: The address. Officials looking at a handful of old buildings following significant progress this summer. The vacant and condemned former Dempster manufacturing site getting demolished after years of being hollowed out.
1: Almost four full years now, the Dempster's site, we voted collectively to have this be the number one priority to do something about the site, and I'd like to say we're well on our way. Some days it seems like we are, but I walked it again today, and there's a lot to be done yet.
0: Fairbanks has been joined by council members Gary Bernard and Alex Eckhoff as a special committee tackling a top priority for city officials. The hiring of Fossler Construction this summer helped make a big dent in taking down structures on the west part of the site. The main buildings facing South 6th Street remain. Another run will be made at an Environmental Protection Agency Brownfields grant to complete the demolition. However, less funding may be available this coming year, and it will require a matching amount by the city if a grant is received. The city has been budgeting $200,000 each year to make progress on demolition. Elected officials in Beatrice amending an economic development loan, adding $95,000 to a former California firm. As NCN's Doug Kennedy shows us, the funds will help the company complete the acquisition of Beatrice Bakery.
2: And City Council got to meet the co-owners of Newport Bakers Monday night. Ibrahim Ellen DeLisi said the company is settling in Beatrice from Modesto, California, where the building they were leasing was being sold by the family who owned it.
3: So there's so much potential, and we've already brought several clients to visit Beatrice. And they're like, hey, this place is cool, you know? Like, it's a small town, but it has a lot of energy, is what we both noticed. It's like, the culture in the bakery, the culture with ownership has been, hey, like, Beatrice is special. It's a small town, but there's a lot happening here. And we're very excited and thankful to be here.
2: Both partners grew up in Kansas. Co-owner Patrick Sedaris has a background that includes industrial sales and in wastewater management.
4: As we want to expand on contract manufacturing, that facility is great for it. They have the setup to do it. We also want to keep the Beatrice Bakery brand alive. It's such a cool history and product. So we have some good things for quarter four that we're going to do to expand on their sales. And in the future, we want to bring in co-manufacturing projects. So we have many brands we're reaching out to bring in their manufacturing in the town. And yeah, we're very excited to be here with your support. We think we can do a lot of cool things with that facility.
2: Ellen DeLisi said the company is licensing the Beatrice Bakery brand in addition to making products under its own label and that of other companies.
3: What we're doing is we're bringing a lot of the fulfillment in-house, so that's going to allow us to employ more people in our facility for fulfillment for a lot of the fourth quarter deliveries and stuff. Because right now all that's farmed out. The marketing team, the fulfillment team, is all farmed out to other companies outside. And so right now we have 17 employees in the bakery, and so we're planning to bring more employees into the facility for marketing, for fulfillment, and so that's a part of the plan.
2: Beatrice Bakery was the maker of Grandma's Fruitcakes. Its facilities are located at 5th and Market Streets. The new owners said there are good quality local employees, including those with longtime experience. From Beatrice, Doug Kennedy, News Channel, Nebraska.
0: He's a Colorado native moving to Nebraska later in life after a year and a half of service in the United States Navy. October's Jefferson County Veteran of the Month is Patrick Rupp. Born in Denver in 1958, Patrick grew up in Wheat Ridge and enlisted in the Navy in July 1977, shortly after graduation. His naval experience taking him from coast to coast, starting with training in San Diego and ending on duty with the USS McCloy in Virginia, a role which ultimately took him across the Atlantic for brief stops in Italy. During his European tour, Rupp broke his glasses in the engine room and could no longer see up to naval standards, so they reassigned him to a critical role in the galley before he was honorably discharged in January 1979.
5: Good morning.
6: I'd like to thank everybody for this presentation and on this overwhelmed.
0: After leaving the service, he returned to his family in Colorado before moving to Southeast Nebraska for the first time in 2003 to be closer to his brother Roger, a former county veteran of the month. Patrick has worked in various places in the area over the last two decades before formally retiring in August.

0: Christ as he continues to combat his vision problems. News for drivers in southeast Nebraska, a reconstruction project for a road long in need of repairs is one step closer to commencing. The PWF road, which connects Pawnee to Wymore to Fairbury, has been a trouble spot for decades. A repaving and reconstruction project on the western part of the road near the Fairbury city limits was completed a couple years ago. This year, progress has slowed on repairing the eastern half towards the Gage County border. Jefferson County officials have now confirmed the Nebraska Department of Transportation will finally solicit bids starting December 17th.
1: The big things are done. Steps you Sims to still got to take care of. The NDOT project manager is really pushing to make sure that happens. And so timing on the road is going to depend on who gets the contract.
0: Installing a brand new bridge on the PWF road near Diller and May was a separate project and still considered a major checkpoint in the plans to eventually rebuild the whole road. The entire project is now one step closer to completion. Jefferson County and NDOT secured $8.5 million in federal funding through Senator Deb Fischer's office to finish the eastern half of the road, and county officials said the hope is to begin in the spring. Southeast Nebraska Village is now one step closer to getting a data center. The Hallam Village Board approving zoning rights in a unanimous vote after about an hour of discussion between board members, the public, and a representative from Crusoe Technologies. They signed a special permit alongside Monolith Materials back in July to get the data center plan started. A reporter from our news partners at 1011 now reporting support and opposition was about 50-50 at the meeting, with some residents saying afterward they're still worried about having a data center close to their community.
2: Well, at first I thought that's okay, you can just move somewhere, but everywhere you look, they're fighting data centers. So where do you move that there won't be another data center?
0: As part of the plan, Crusoe has agreed to a $160,000 contribution to Hallam once construction is underway, another $1 million once the plan is operational, and an annual $150,000 contribution for 10 years. Coming up next on NCN, we're talking a whole lot of sunshine as we get back into the weather mix with Michael Shively.
3: Some of the state's top volleyball programs will be colliding on the volleyball court this Saturday. Tune in for the Centennial Conference Tournament third place and championship matches with our live TV coverage starting at 3 p.m. Central. 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
4: Cast on News Channel Nebraska. The satellite radar up until about 4 p.m. Central Time, not showing much of anything, not just in Nebraska, but the entire country. Barren, except for Florida dealing with some severe weather, maybe a little bit in Utah, but extraordinarily calm weather patterns across the country right now. There are some red flag warnings in California. That's about it. And this is nice relief for folks who had some flooding last week, not just in Nebraska, but across the entire region. That flooding still in parts of southeast Nebraska, but it's starting to subside. Here are low temperatures overnight, getting pretty cool in the Chadron area, 41 degrees. Warms up pretty quickly once you get to the east, to nearly 50 in Imperial and North Platte. Low to mid-50s for most of eastern Nebraska, 54 for Omaha, 52 degrees in Lincoln. Expecting a little bit of clouds to roll in overnight, might have some patchy fog overnight and into tomorrow morning in this part of the state, Nebraska City area, Omaha, if you're close to the Missouri River. Tomorrow's highs, upper 70s in northeast Nebraska. The rest of the state, low to mid 80s, and sunshine in store, not just tomorrow, but for the foreseeable future. So those wet parts of Nebraska drying out a bit today, tomorrow, and the rest of the week.
5: Cattle were higher Tuesday. More on that in just a moment. I'm Brownfield Commodity Market reporter John Perkins with the Closing Market Minute for Tuesday, October 6th. In the grains and oil seeds, soybeans, corn, and wheat all finished higher with some degree of fund and technical buying. Also, field work for corn, soybeans, and wheat has been delayed here in the United States by heavy rainfall in parts of the Midwest and Plains recently. And while near-term forecasts do look generally warm and dry in much of the region,

0: Houston, there is the chance for a return to a wetter weather pattern later on next week. The trade's also getting ready for the USDA supply, demand, and production numbers that are out on Friday. At the Chicago Mercantile Exchange, live and feeder cattle finished solidly higher on technical buying, the higher midday move in boxed beef, and President Trump's executive order allowing for more widespread use of red-dyed diesel. That's going to help out with the transportation. Direct cash cattle markets remained quiet. Near-term supplies continue to be tight. And hogs ended the session mixed on the mostly lower side of things. Cash was steady to lower during the session. There was some profit-taking interest after those gains on Monday, and spread adjustments were a feature as well. But the pork carcass cutout value was higher at midday, a potential positive sign for demand if that holds up. With the closing market minute for Tuesday, October 6th, I'm Brownfield Commodity Market reporter John Perkins.
1: Through fires and flooding,
2: the ups and downs in agriculture,
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4: And Pete delivers.
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6: Trade remains one of the biggest influences on grain markets. Hi, I'm Susan Littlefield with the American Ag Network. We're hearing today from Garrett Toy. He's owner of Ag Trader Tom.
7: I think where there's areas that you can tell if there's been improvements. I think it's like in ethanol markets into the Southeast Asia, things of that sort where that can kind of help introduce our products into those markets and, you know, benefit us in that. You know, a lot of this increase in corn export business, you know, that we've had out of the U.S. over the last couple of years has, you know, largely been supply and demand driven. And it actually seems to be changed by policy changes in other countries. Obviously, you know, just from a back of a napkin view, there's four major corn exporters in the world: Ukraine, United States, Argentina, and Brazil. Obviously, Ukraine's been in the middle of a war the last 4 years, 5 years, and they were the cheapest supplier to that point. And with them kind of coming off the table, and you've got a Brazil focus, changing their focus from exporting their excess corn supplies to transitioning their converting that into ethanol, to which they use domestically, that removes their exportable surplus as well. So that demand has shifted back to the U.S. It's concerning because ultimately we know that at some point, you know, we've been through this many times before where grain prices don't sustain these levels and they go back down. And when those grain prices do go down, you know, the inputs take a lot longer to catch up. So, you know, we just have to be, you know, very smart in our marketing, you know, potentially looking at multi-year forward sales or hedging you know, make sure we're prepared because, you know, corn could go sub $5 and diesel still at, you know, $4 or $5. That doesn't really help anyone on the ag sector.
6: I'm Susan Littlefield reporting.
8: A man receiving a prison sentence for decades after his conviction of murder. 35-year-old Arist Rodriguez Linares receiving 30 to 45 years, almost the maximum allowed based on his convictions. Rodriguez Linares received the lowest punishment possible by the jury, who found him guilty of manslaughter, a Class 2A felony, and could be a maximum of 20 years in prison for his shooting conviction. Rodriguez Linares was also found guilty of two other Class 1 felonies. Court records show his legal team filed a memorandum asking for leniency on the sentencing because he did not want the man to come to his home and felt his family was in potential danger. Rodriguez Linares is facing an additional 5 felonies for drug and weapon charges in a separate case related to this incident. Authorities allege his DNA was on a baggie of drugs found hidden in the gas compartment of the vehicle. Nebraska State Auditor flagging what he calls questionable spending to pay the former director of a state agency. The letter issued by Auditor Mike Foley regards $23,000 in planned payment and salary and benefits to Thomas Fiefel. He was the head of the Nebraska Public Employees Retirement System for less than 4 months before resigning last month. Foley says Fiefel set his resignation date of October 31st, meaning he's getting paid for work he's not doing anymore. Foley's recommending NPERS reconsider the plan. The auditor says he has yet to get an official response from the board, and they've been cooperative with his investigation so far. North Platte man is in jail following what authorities say was a months-long child enticement investigation.

0: 24-year-old Robert Daly was arrested at a park in North Platte. Investigators with the State Patrol say Daly was in the park expecting to meet a 15-year-old girl with whom he'd been having sexual conversations with online. Daly was actually conversing with an undercover investigator. The State Patrol said they also found several images of child sexual abuse material on devices he owned. He's currently being held at the Lincoln County Jail. Closed circuit television, also known as surveillance video, helping authorities verify the claim of a woman and lead to the filing of an arrest warrant for a sexual assault suspect from Kansas. 32-year-old Joseph Favada was seen on video driving a Mighty Auto Parts box truck around the University of Nebraska-Lincoln campus at around 1 a.m. on the morning of September 29th. He parked and got out, then hid, only to repark his vehicle. At around 1:30 in the morning, Favada was accused of walking past a female asking her if she was having a good night. She said yes and kept walking, according to an arrest affidavit. The victim states he grabbed her from behind in a bear hug, started kissing, pulling up her skirt and shirt, and pulled her hair as she tried to escape. He allegedly tossed her phone into the street after she threatened to call police, the affidavit states. The act allegedly occurred near Greek Row, around the area of 16th and R Street. An arrest warrant has been issued for Favada, who has been charged with two felonies.
1: It's your AccuWeather forecast on News Channel Nebraska. Looking at the high temperatures today, man, quite warm. Low to mid-80s in the eastern half of the state. Even warmer, upper 80s into the 90s in the western half of Nebraska. This bucks the trend. So in September, every single day in Omaha was warmer than the average temperature for that day in September historically. How about October? The first 4 days, every single day was below average. That changed today with these highs. Checking out the future cast, maybe a spotty shower overnight in some parts of eastern Nebraska, and then a whole heck of a lot of nothing. And that's welcome for the folks in southeast Nebraska in particular who experienced some flooding. Maybe a little bit of showers rolling in there, but that's just a couple of days away. For the most part, expect clear skies and not any precipitation. That flooding is going to subside by the end of the day today and into tomorrow. Tonight's lows, upper 40s in the northeast part of the state, 49 for Hardington, 47 in Ainsworth. Stays a little warmer in southeast Nebraska, 55 for Beatrice, 56 in Nebraska City, 48 for North Platte and Broken Bow, 47 for Scott's Bluff. Tonight's conditions, partly cloudy for most of Nebraska. Keep an eye out for some fog overnight into the early morning hours, about a 35% chance of that fog. That's along the Missouri River, particularly in the Falls City, Auburn, Nebraska City, types of places in that region of Nebraska. As far as tomorrow's concerned, not quite as warm, but still plenty warm for early October. 84 in Scotts Bluff and North Platte, 83 in Grand Island and Hastings. Pretty consistent across the state. Might not quite touch 80 in Hardington and O'Neill. Sunshine aplenty tomorrow, and really, that's expected for the rest of the week and into the weekend. Speaking of the weekend, let's take a look at what might be in store. Is highs upper 70s to 80s for the most part. Keep an eye out for Saturday and Sunday in northeast Nebraska. There's a chance there could be quite a bit of wind, and because of these dry conditions, that means fire weather concerns. In southeast Nebraska, similar look, highs in the low 80s. Those lows are starting to get down a bit lower this time of year. Low 50s, maybe even a little bit cooler tomorrow. In central Nebraska, much of the same. Thursday brings a slight chance for some showers, but overall, you're looking at highs getting into the low to mid 80s every day until the start of next week when it cools back down to more seasonable fall, autumn types of temperatures. In northwest Nebraska, sunshine and heat above 80 degrees. That's been the trend there for the last couple of weeks, and it continues in Nebraska's Pine Ridge. In southwest Nebraska, nothing but sunshine in store. Then maybe some precipitation returns come Tuesday. That's your forecast on NCN.
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5: 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Mike cared about my son. 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He pushed the FDA to get that treatment approved for kids like Jalen. Mike Flood fights for Nebraskans no matter what, and Mike gets results.
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7: 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From Norfolk to Valentine, Sydney to towns in the southeast, and right here in the Tri-Cities. We are News Channel Nebraska. Here for Nebraska. 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

0: Thanks for joining us on News Channel Nebraska. Coming up this hour on NCN, a packed house for the presidential appearance in Grand Island, with large numbers being forced to stay on the outside of the venue. A nursing home in northeast Nebraska with 70 beds is staying open as the management will fall under the watch of a city. They're baking up goods in southeast Nebraska as the business will be helped by the city and new owners coming in from out of state. A data center could be in the works for one southeast Nebraska village after the council decided to push it through. Few have ever sent it through the hoop better than Price Sanford, at least in Nebraska. The seniors hoping to continue a change to the narrative around Husker basketball with his high-scoring play. The weather so far this week, almost a swish, and we can expect a lot more of it. Michael Shively joins us for the first time this hour as we get a look at the forecast.
1: Dave, man, check out these high temperatures today. Unseasonably warm for early October. Looking at 80s everywhere except for the spots that are 90 plus. They're generally in western Nebraska, but plenty warm across the state of Nebraska today. Big drop off overnight, though, is going to get down to the low 40s out in the Nebraska Panhandle. 44 in Valentine, 47 in Ainsworth. Stays warmer down in the southeast part of the state, low to mid 50s. Not much overnight, partly cloudy, not expecting any precipitation, certainly not any significant rainfall over the next few days. As far as those warm temperatures, staying around for the most part, not going to hit the 90s tomorrow, but most parts of Nebraska will get at least into the low 80s. As far as the conditions, plenty of sunshine in store.
0: Michael, thanks. We'll get back to him later for a longer version of the forecast. For the time being, we're touching on the top stories from around Nebraska. Thousands gathering in Grand Island to hear President Donald Trump speak. NCN's Casey Weinberg was there, continuing our team coverage from yesterday with highlights from the rally.
2: Grand Island, President Trump stumped for Republican Senator Pete Ricketts and Republican Governor Jim Kaelin while also signing a new executive order.
3: Should I sign it or not?
2: The executive order aims to bring down near record diesel prices by waiving restrictions on red dyed diesel,
3: which is exactly the same as normal diesel, but is sold tax free for off-road vehicles and big trucks.
2: Under the executive order, red dyed diesel can temporarily be used in vehicles on the highway.
3: So Pete and Jim, this should absolutely assure your election, I guarantee you that.
2: Trump also brought Jacqueline Medina to the stage. Her daughter, Elizabeth Medina, grew up in Grand Island before she was murdered by an undocumented immigrant with an expired visa.
4: I moved to Edna, Texas, where my daughter was brutally stabbed 25 times to death, and I found her in a bathtub where she should have been safe in her own home.
2: In addition to the border, Trump also spoke about the economy and the war in Iran.
3: It's a small price to pay for keeping the world safe, keeping our country safe. They can take out a city. Let him take out Los Angeles. Let him take out San Diego.
2: Trump brought several politicians to the stage, including Senator Ricketts and Governor Pillen.
3: These are really outstanding people.
2: And recognized really others in the audience, including Husker volleyball player Rebecca Alec.
3: She played for Nebraska, All-American, everything. She's phenomenal and she's great. And I'll say this, but I'm not allowed to because it could be the end of my political career. She's beautiful. She's a beautiful woman.
2: As he entertained the crowd and encouraged them to vote Republican, Trump also doubled down on his promise to give every American $5,000 if Republicans win the House and Senate in November.